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2: BBC News with Oliver Conway. Russia is carrying out a large-scale overnight aerial attack. Mayor said two high-rise apartment buildings had been hit there and people could be trapped under the rubble. Four people are reported dead in Dnipro. Clashes have continued in southern Lebanon despite Donald Trump's announcement that Israel and Hezbollah had agreed to stop fighting. Both sides are reported to have carried out attacks. Meanwhile, President Trump has dropped his plan to create a $1.8 billion fund to compensate individuals claiming to be targets of political investigations by previous administrations. The fund had been widely criticised. Senegal's president has announced a new government that excludes the party led by his former mentor, Ousmane Sonko. Mr. Sonko was sacked as prime minister 10 days ago after months of tension between them. The leader of Denmark's Social Democratic Party has said she is forming a centre-left coalition minority government. The deal gives Mette Frederiksen a third term as prime minister at a time when Donald Trump had said he wants to take over Greenland, which is part of the Kingdom of Denmark. Chile's hard-right president, José Antonio Kast, has vowed to expel migrants and get tough on crime in his first address to Congress since taking office 3 months ago. The new measures are seen as an attempt to shore up his plunging popularity ratings. Teachers in Mexico City have clashed with police during a strike over pay and pension reforms. Union members are threatening to disrupt the opening of the Football World Cup in 10 days' time. And archaeologists say a series of red-striped markings on walls of a cave in South Wales could be the oldest example of cave art in northwestern Europe. The 10 horizontal stripes were first discovered more than a century ago, but were later dismissed as natural mineral deposits. And that's the latest BBC News.
1: 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Grey coverage, vibrant colour, natural finish. All in just 5 minutes. Henna Speedy Easy Hair Colour. Made in Italy. Talk 100.3. The day's agenda for the Emirates.
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1: This is Daybreak with Muriel Deesar, brought to you by Symbolic Development.
4: 7:02 on the clock. A very, very good morning to you and welcome once again to the show. Yes, my name is Muriel. I'm here to keep you company all the way until 11 o'clock. Do let me know how your day panned out for you yesterday. It was the first day of the week and today we have slowly but steadily managed to get into the second day. So let me know, where are you driving to and you know, how was your day yesterday? I want to know it all. 0586861003. Now, yesterday at about, I think if I'm not mistaken, at about 9 or 9.30ish, I did take up a topic and I thought it would be essential for me to kind of revisit it today in the morning. Why? Because most of you would not have heard that and I want you to get a download of it. It is supremely important that we all understand what is it. Now, what am I talking about? I'm talking about a basic formula that will do us good. But right now, quickly, let's take a very, very short little break. We'll come back to kind of talk to you more about this. And when we do, it is you've got to be all ears listening to me. So make sure that you make some room for that. We'll come back to share more news.

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4: 7:04 on the clock. A very, very good morning to you and welcome once again to Daybreak with me, Muriel Deesa, all the way from 7 a.m. down until 11 a.m. It is time that we tell you a little bit more about the weather. What does the weather look like? Well, it is starting to get really hot, 31 degrees Celsius, humidity 66%, winds blowing at about 19 kilometers per hour. Also, very good morning going out to you, Nusha and Tahir. Good morning going out to Hamdan, Afreen and Yusuf. Very good morning going out to Sajjad. You know, have yourself an amazing day ahead. Good morning, ma'am. This is certainly from Afsar Ali. Very good morning to you, sir. Good morning going out to Fun Bhushal. All right. Today, our Telangana, which is Hyderabad, 12 years of Telangana Pride. Happy Telangana Formation Day to you too. 2315, these wishes are going out to you. Beena and Prashant, a very good morning to you. Shams and Sadia, a very good morning to you too. Good morning going out to you, Gibran. A very good morning going out to Daryl. Good morning going out to Ismail, Mariam, Ishaq and Aftab and the Mysore Park that you've sent. Absolutely love it. Very good morning going out to you, Jameel, as well. Now, for the ones who did not hear yesterday's news, I'm going to start off with that. So keep your number handy, 0586861003. We spoke about a very, very basic formula and I said this is imperative that we all understand. Why? Because, you know, our day-to-day, our remunerations, how we function, and everything depends on these formulas, right? When you walk out of a company and you're maybe taking away your severance, you're taking away your gratuity, you are not really sure what comes in your hand. And this becomes a major, major, you know, letdown for a lot of individuals. Because, you know, you probably are thinking, I'm going to be leaving the company maybe with 25,000, 50,000. I have spent so many years in the company and given that service and XYZ, which is great. But is that been calculated the way it's meant to be calculated? So let me break this down for you. There's something known as basic salary versus gross salary, right? So your basic salary, the fixed monthly amount stated in the employment contract. Now, this is the base rate used to calculate overtime, your leave and gratuity, allowances, contractual additions for housing, transport, food, etc. Gross salary is your basic salary plus allowance. This, you know, equates itself to your gross salary. Now, there's something known as hourly rate and overtime calculations. So hourly rate formula is very simple. It's your monthly basic salary divided by 30 days. And you know, again, it's divided into 8 hours. This is your hourly rate. Normal overtime is hourly rate into overtime into 1.25. This equals to overtime pay 25% extra. This is what you get for your normal overtime. There's something called as your weekend and holiday overtime. I didn't know. I thought overtime matlab overtime. And this is like, you know, it's stipulated across the board. But no. There's something known as normal overtime. There's something known as weekend holiday overtime. So it's hourly rate into overtime hours into 1.5 equals to your overtime pay, which is about 50% more. What is your prorated salary and unpaid leave? So it's your daily rate formula. This applies over here. Your monthly salary divided by the total working days in the month. This equates to your daily rate. Now, your end of service gratuity, your severance, if you have worked in the company for just about 5 years, your basic salary divided by 30 into 21 days into the years of service, this equates to your gratuity. But if you have worked, say, 6 years or 7 years or 10 years even, now your gratuity for the first 5 years, this is like in detail maths, right? Gratuity for the first 10 years plus the basic salary divided by 30 into 30 days into additional years. This equates to your total gratuity. Compliance threshold, there is everything that you need to know. If you need this document, just start sending me formula so I can start sending this to you on 0586861003. I want most of you to benefit out of this. And that's why I said, if I have to repeat this a million times, I will keep this somewhere, save it, keep it, and you know, bookmark it. It will do you good. It does work a lot. Maybe for you to get a roundup as to, you know, what are you going to do with the money forward? How are you going to invest? Most likely than not, what we do with the gratuity, the severance money that you get is you kind of, you know, take that money and you start clearing your debts, right? And we do that even with the increase in our, you know, in our annual allowances that we get. Immediately start clearing debt. But is that the best way to go about it? So we'll try and get experts onto the show who can tell us, maybe who can talk to us. If you get appraisals or if you get you know, yearly appraisals and it's a one-off time, a one-off thing, what do you do with that money? Where do you put it? How can you make two into two, or how do you kind of add it up so that it is going to work for you in your benefit? And I love subjects like that because this helps build our wealth. Anything that can help build us is, I think, what we need to be discussing time and over again. Keep the number handy, 0586861003. I got something really wrong when I think one of the formulas, right? So I thought normal overtime and overtime meant the same thing across the board. I didn't know that there is a different formula for normal overtime and a weekend or a holiday overtime. So next time you are sitting down, say with your HR, and your HR is asking you to probably work, and you know, you are, and they are expecting you to kind of bring that on board, you need to know how much you are paid, especially also with your gratuity. Please don't take that for granted. It is your money and you need to get hold of the exact numbers. So if you can go back to your company and you can tell them, hey, you know, this is this is something that we found, is that the right way you're looking at you know, at the severance amount or at the gratuity? So get a download from them as well to see what is running on their mind and how are they calculating, right? And maybe you can kind of come to a figure that is more digestible. Because sometimes I know individuals walk out with really, I mean, the least to say so, with nothing in their hand. And this really, really burns my heart to see. Ek toh you have worked in the company for so long. You've really, really struggled for so long. And then, you know, and you have all your hopes on that gratuity. And when you're leaving the company, you're walking away with nothing. So please make sure that you get this formula right. 0586861003 is the number to get in touch. Do that quickly. Why? Because we will be sending you these formulas. Try and use that in your day-to-day use as well. Now, I'm going to open this forum for you as well. And a very basic question, right? So what are the kind of topics that you'd like to hear on the radio? Yes, we cover daily news. Yes, we cover what's happening in and around the globe. We talk to you about sports, and now FIFA will start as well. So we'll kind of bring you all those updates. But what is it that you want to hear that is going to help you in your stance is what I want to know. I mean, anything that can help build you career-wise, financially, or maybe emotionally, any area, we will try and get you all those experts to kind of talk to you. You know, there are times that maybe I'm tongue-tied because I have limitations, right, with the kind of research. But when I have an expert on board, this only amplifies that research and it kind of reaches out to you in the best possible manner. 0586861003. But abhi ke liye, if you need this document, just type formula. I'll send this across to you on 0586861003. Also, another question. How many companies listening to me right now have made those changes where the WPS is concerned? The authorities have taken this extremely seriously and they're asking you to kind of make those changes to your payment routine. It has to be, you know, the deadline was the 1st of June. So the 1st of June was what the payments had to be rolled out. What is the payment structure in your organization? I know a lot of organizations that stick to the 26th deadline, which I think on the 26th of every month that they get their salaries, but I believe everything is going to change. So let me know what is the formula in your workplace as well. You know, I'd be more than happy to kind of discuss it right here on Talk 100.3. A lot has changed since yesterday, and we'd like to kind of talk to you about this. UAE fuel cost has risen. This is something we are well versed with, but your bread, dairy, cooking oil, among items expected to get pricier. Yes. Now, if you're going to turn your head and say, but Q, you know why? These are daily essentials. No, but there are logistics involved as well. So, and that's why they say the more you have the local produce, the more you are reducing cost, the more you are having more import goods, you know, part of your dietary requirements, you are going to be seeing that cost amplify. So we can talk to you about how petrol prices have really, you know, increased by nearly 2/3 or 66% since February 2026. We'll talk to you about this, but right now, you need this formula. I think it is handy. You can save it. 0586861003 is the number to get in touch. Get this right and send it across to the ones that are in need. You can also start spreading the word. Why? Because we are here to assist you with everything you require. We'll try at about 8 o'clock to kind of get an expert on board who can help us put two and two together, especially with the severance that we receive or the gratuity amount. How can we reinvest that with basics, right? So, you can start tuning in right now. Tell your friends to tune in right now. And maybe tell me, give me a ballpark figure. That Murul, if I leave the company, say, after 5 years, I would walk away with 15,000, 20,000, 25,000, whatever it is. And maybe, you know, a little bit about you. So we'll try and get an expert to help us navigate that so that we don't waste that money and it doesn't really go in our credit cards. Do you suffer from major credit card bills? Are you struggling to pay those credit card bills? Now is the time you start listening. And we will try and help you with everything we can to remove that financial burden off you. Whilst we are talking to you about that, UAE weather forecast, dusty conditions and cooler temperatures expected this week. Let's hope that is a reality. No QR code machines. Abu Dhabi launches smart parking with auto payments via Dab app. What is this all about and how does this really work? Again, we're going to help you with this. 8.2 million used public transport in Dubai during Eid al-Adha holidays. This is some good news to reckon with. UAE becomes the second country in the world to approve a particular pill to treat weight loss. Now, what pill is this and how does this really work on you? We'll discuss more onto the show. Also, UAE withdraws to goodbye all insects products for non-compliance. I'm sure you've read about this news and it's popping on everyone's screen, right? And I believe we all have seen these, you know, these cans that you use. I mean, they were popular cans at least back in the days in every household. Dubai public transport records 8.2 million riders over Eid holidays. We'll talk to you about that. UAE launches plan to tackle 220,000 tons of wasted clothing a year, a national initiative for textile, the industry, the emphasis, country's commitment to sustainability. We'll talk to you about that. What do you do with your, you know, with your clothes? Or, I mean, we are used to buying fast fashion and most of us that get into fast. Why do we buy fast fashion? Very simple reason, right? It's cheap, it's affordable, and it's trendy. You don't really have to waste too much thinking of what you have to wear tomorrow without thinking of repetition. Depends on which industry, again, you belong to and how comfortable you are. So again, we'll talk to you about that. UAE's green vision. How can you look into reinvesting or probably, you know, recycling your clothes and where does it really go to? So we will talk about this as well. Now, Uber acquires controlling stake in UAE's Careem from E&, in $100 million deal. Telecom E&, sells controlling stake in rideshare company that traditional into everything app. What is this app all about? How is this here to assist us and how can we be a part of this? We'll talk to you about this too. There is a complete guide for you to understand about the Islamic New Year 2026 in UAE. Is the holiday transferable? How we love our holidays. We will take you through this too. Also, you know, the IPL effect. Is international cricket under threat? Oh my gosh. I read about this story and I said, Are you serious? Why are we talking about this? So IPL's financial powers reshaping cricket, transforming domestic pathways, player ambitions and raising questions about the future of international bilateral cricket. Yes, some big news, heavy duty news coming in. I don't know whether you can digest this, but it is true. We'll also talk to you about, like I already said, UAE fuel costs have risen. So from your bread to your dairy, cooking oil among items expected to get more costlier. How do you work your math? Now, only time will tell how we can kind of come to a conclusion. But right now, I told you about the basics where your formula is concerned, at least where you're working, to know what do you walk away with your severance, your gratuity, how is the hourly rate formula calculated, the overtimes calculated, daily rate formula calculated. If you worked in a company for 5 years, beyond 5 years, what do you do? What should be the amount? And please don't give up on the amount. I know an individual who worked in and you can call him silly if you want to, because he worked in an organization for almost 9.5 years and then he walked away with nothing. You know why? Because he did not want to have that, that sticky conversation with the higher managements. Now, they had taken undue advantage of that gentleman, and the gentleman kind of succumbed to everything, did not really want to take away money. So I was just like, you are not asking the company for their money. You're asking the company for your share. I mean, this is your right, and you are employed via the official, source and on the channel. So you can get in touch with Mohore. But there is... for all of this, right, you've got to make sure. Now, again, severance is a huge question. Gratuity, again, is a huge question. So you've got to make sure of the basics, that you are on the company's visa, or you have a letter stipulated and officiated. If you don't, go back, start doing it today, right? Make sure that the date that is put on the letter is, has been dated to the time that you joined the company. Because if it's not officiated and you take it to the Mohore, then it becomes, if I'm not mistaken, a civil case. So then again, you're fighting against all odds. So make sure that you have your documentations in place, even if you are planning on resigning or probably moving along the line. Make sure that your documentations have been validated by authority, not just a paper given to you by the employer saying, we employ you. Make sure that you have the labor card. The labor card has been renewed year on year. If not, there's no way that you wouldn't know. So make sure, especially for the ones that are not on the company visa and that you are kind of freelancing. So make sure if you are working in an organization, you have a labor card, it is renewed year on year, and you get a copy of everything. Why? Because all of this will make a whole lot of difference. Tomorrow, if the company decides not to give you your gratuity amount, you can then in turn go to Mohore. But if you don't have your documents in place, believe you me, it is a different ball game, and there is nothing for you to prove or to provide to the authority. So make sure that you are kind of strengthening your case. But if you need this formula, 0586861003 is the number to get in touch.
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4: All right, quickly, let's get into the stock markets and tell you what's really happening now in US. Dow Jones is seeing an upward graph at about 0.09%. S&P 500 still seeing an upward graph at about 0.26%. NASDAQ seeing an upward graph 0.42%. Russell seeing a bit of a dip, 0.47%. WIX is seeing a rise at about 4.77%. 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
6: 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Traffic.
4: All right, where's the traffic out on the roads of the UAE? You know this much better than I do, but let me help you, assist you with all the information I have. E11, very slow moving traffic all the way towards Dubai Airport Free Zone. There's another accident. Very slow moving is from Mamzar Beach towards Waterfront Market or Dubai Hospital. I see 1, 2, 3 roadblocks and bumper-to-bumper traffic. Another area that has about, again, 3 roadblocks is Industrial Area 7, S108. S106, now this exit from Alnada Park, Sharjah towards E311, is seeing another accident. Very slow-moving traffic. Medina Mall, again, bumper-to-bumper around. Astor Hospital, Algi says, bumper-to-bumper there as well. E88 is a little better. There is still traffic, but it's a little better. But literally, kissing cars right behind each other. E311. Oh my gosh. I can see accidents. Very, very slow moving all the way down towards Mohaisner. Also, incoming traffic from D93 towards Ethisalat Academy and Sports. If you headed in that direction, very slow moving towards Alwarka 2. A little bit of traffic around International City Phase 2. Falcon City of Wonders, again, very slow moving. An entire stretch towards City Land Mall is seeing very slow moving traffic. And then, okay, that's the good part. But then the moment you cross, get past Dubai International Cricket Stadium, you will be stuck in a jam. Very slow moving traffic all the way towards Dubai Production City. About 2 accidents and extremely slow moving. Take a detour if you have to kind of go that way. Dubai International Cricket Stadium, if you're coming in from Sharjah towards Dubai, it is bumper to bumper after that. Trump International Golf Club, if you're headed on D54 towards Golf City, very slow moving. If you are moving towards Casa Arabian Ranches 2, or you are headed towards Mudon, again bumper to bumper traffic in that direction. E611, again very slow moving. After Malha, there is an accident and very, very slow moving traffic. Traffic is also slowing down on E44, Dubai Design District, headed towards Business Bay. There's a little bit of a free patch, but then again it continues around Alkoos Pond Park down towards Dubai Hills Mall. It is only starting to slow down, so you can imagine in about a few minutes it would come to a standstill. Dubai Hills Mall as well is seeing very slow moving traffic. JVT incoming traffic on this route and very slow moving towards E311, that is already seeing 2 accidents on the other side near Dubai International Cricket Stadium. So please be careful, keep your eyes on the roads. Yes, on me.
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4: 7:25 on the clock. A very, very good morning to you and welcome once again to Daybreak with me, Mural Deesa, only on Talk 100.3. We are part of the Fun Asia Network. Once again, I will be sending you the formulas quickly, if not right now, then in a bit from now on 0586861003. Why do I feel this is important? Because you need to know what you're walking away with, right, at the end of your term. How long have you spent in the company is what I want to know. Now, if you can tell me, maybe we can run the formulas for you live on the radio and we can help you understand. I won't take your name on air, or if you want, you can stay anonymous. You can start sending it to me on WhatsApp and we'll do the math for you so that you have an idea, so that you can go back to your company and check their policies. Extremely important. All right. We'll also come back and tell you which apps are fit for gratuity. Now, what do you do best suited for first-time investors, passive investors? Once you get that severance amount, what do you do post having it is very, very important, right? I mean, how do you invest it? Which apps really help you with that money? If you can tell me exactly what figure you're looking at. So if you can tell me, hi, Mural, I'm looking at 50,000 or 100,000, 150,000. Maybe we can start providing you things in that direction. So, you know, more skewed towards you and your development. Yes, all of us are not cut from the same cloth. So all of us walk away with different amounts, and that's fair. But you've got to tell me what it is so that I can help you. Are you interested in knowing in which apps can help you kind of double your money, or not double your money? I mean, it's more of a guidance where you kind of invest in when you have that gratuity amount. But you've got to do the research, right? I can help you, I can direct you to those apps, but how you research and how well you understand the market, that all depends on you. And please, one size does not fit all. The other day I was part of this group discussion where I think one person invested in stocks and the other couple were not that much into stocks because they don't really understand. They are more of the FD. I mean, the old mentality, the thinking, which there's nothing wrong, right? I want zero risk policies attached to my investments. And that's, I think, how we all function. Nobody really invests to lose unless and until you have a little bit of that cushion. So in that discussion, I realized how you know, we tend to influence each other. But that's not really fair, because probably your capacity to invest is 100 dirhams and someone else's capacity to invest is 200 dirhams. But that does not make the person better than you, right? So your appetite to risk makes a whole lot of difference wherever you are investing, or whatever FDs you have, whichever stock markets you're investing in. If you don't understand it, start reading. If you want more knowledge about the stock markets, we can assist you with it. We can get you the experts needed to help you in that direction. What will we do right now? We will take a short little break because it's time for sports, and then I'll be back to share more news with you. So don't you worry, I've got your back. 0586861003. If you maybe require Sharia compliant investment options, I'm here to help you with that. 0586861003. Basic rule, if you don't ask, you will never get. So doesn't matter how simple the question is, or doesn't matter how many times you've asked yourself in your head, a million times probably. Try asking it one more time. You never know, you might find an answer to it. Even if you're having difficulties with your credit card payments, we will try and get you the experts. We won't take your name on air, but certainly a case study can be used to help the other individuals who are struggling. And believe you me, a trap that, you know, it's called the financial trap. And if we all can kind of find ourselves in that comfort zone, I think we'll be in a better space. My name is Meera Deesa. You keep it locked to Talk 100.3. We're part of the Fun Asia Network. Good morning.

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1: BBC News with Oliver Conway. Russia is carrying out a large-scale overnight aerial attack on cities across Ukraine. Kyiv's mayor said two high-rise apartment buildings had been hit there and people could be trapped under the rubble. Four people are reported dead in Dnipro. Clashes have continued in southern Lebanon despite Donald Trump's announcement that Israel and Hezbollah had agreed to stop fighting. Both sides are reported to have carried out attacks. Meanwhile, President Trump has dropped his plan to create a $1.8 billion fund to compensate individuals claiming to be targets of political investigations by previous administrations. The fund had been widely criticised. Senegal's president has announced a new government that excludes the party led by his former mentor, Ousmane Sonko. Mr. Sonko was sacked as prime minister 10 days ago after months of tension between them. The leader of Denmark's Social Democratic Party has said she is forming a centre-left coalition minority government. The deal gives Mette Frederiksen a third term as prime minister at a time when Donald Trump had said he wants to take over Greenland, which is part of the Kingdom of Denmark. Chile's hard-right president, José Antonio Kast, has vowed to expel migrants and get tough on crime in his first address to Congress since taking office 3 months ago. The new measures are seen as an attempt to shore up his plunging popularity ratings. Teachers in Mexico City have clashed with police during a strike over pay and pension reforms. Union members are threatening to disrupt the opening of the Football World Cup in 10 days' time. And archaeologists say a series of red-striped markings on walls of a cave in South Wales could be the oldest example of cave art in northwestern Europe. The 10 horizontal stripes were first discovered more than a century ago, but were later dismissed as natural mineral deposits. And that's the latest BBC News.
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2: From the sports desk, this is Muriel Deeser. In football, Craig Bellamy has reiterated his commitment to Wales after revealing he has rejected job offers from club sides. The 46-year-old has been identified as a contender to replace Scott Parker at Burnley, where he worked as assistant manager to Vincent Kompany, now in charge at Bayern Munich. In tennis, for the first time since 2023, the French Open chose a women's match for their primetime night session spot on court Philippe Roland Garros. Organisers, after 3 years of reluctance and excuses, simply had to choose Belarusian top seed Arina Sabalenka's fourth round victory over Japan's Naomi Osaka under the lights on Monday. Sabalenka and Osaka produced a high-quality contest which underlined the WTA Tour's strength and star power. In Formula One, FIA President Mohammed bin Sulayem is proposing a removal of term limits for the position as head of motorsports governing body. The move would enable the 64-year-old, who was re-elected unopposed in December as a result of the election rules that prevented anyone else from standing, to continue as president beyond the current 12-year limit. Under current rules, the presidential term is for 4 years and a person can stand for re-election twice before completing a maximum of 3 terms. In cricket, pink balls will be used to limit play lost to bad light in test matches in a trial introduced by the International Cricket Council. The pink ball has been used in day-night test matches since 2015, but has not before been interchangeable with the traditional red ball. The ICC announced the introduction of the trial on Monday and is still working through a timeline for its introduction. It will not come in time to be used during the first test between England and New Zealand at Lord's beginning on Thursday. And that's all from the Sports Desk with me, Muriel Deeser, only on Talk 100.3, part of the Funisha Network.
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2: If you're just about joining us, now is the time you take a very, very close listen to what we are saying. We are talking about Dubai private school fees will not increase in 2026 to 2027 after KHDA confirmed a fee freeze for the next academic year. Now, the decision was announced under the directive of authorities. More on this coming up. The announcement was issued under the directive of His Highness Sheikh Hamdan bin Mohammed bin Rashid Al Maktoum, Crown Prince of Dubai, Deputy Prime Minister and Minister of Defence of the United Arab Emirates on Friday, in fact. So the KHDA post said that the move to freeze fees for the next academic year forms part of Dubai's leadership's commitment to supporting families and responding to their needs. Now, for many parents, the decision will come as a welcome relief after a year marked by uncertainty, disruption and rising household cost as well. And, this was the post that was penned. It says the Knowledge and Human Development Authority, KHDA, has confirmed that there will be no increase in school fees for private schools in the Emirate for this academic year. 2026 to 2027 academic year, this forms part of Dubai's leadership commitment to supporting families and responding to their needs. Now, the decision on fees forms a part of Dubai's second economic incentives package, valued at about 1.5 billion dirhams, aimed at supporting families, schools and businesses during a period of wider economic uncertainty. In a statement released by the Dubai Government Media Office, the Emirate also confirmed a broader package of support measures for private schools and early childhood centres designed to ease operational pressures across the sector. Now, these measures include deferrals or installment plans for licence renewals, deferral of fines for KHDA-permitted institutions, exemption on some licence renewals and Dubai municipality market fees for early childhood centres, partial rent exemptions and extended rent-free periods for some nursery operators, a freeze on scheduled rent increase at renewals, deferred rental payments and temporary suspensions of some contractual penalty clauses. The announcement comes as Dubai's private education sector continues to expand rapidly, with demand for school places remaining high across many areas of the city. According to KHDA, student enrollment across Dubai private schools increased by 6% last year in 2025, while the authority is currently reviewing more than 30 applications for new private schools. Now, no fee increase for Dubai's private schools this year, 2026 to 2027. Now, in the most recent years, Dubai private schools can apply to raise tuition fees through the Education Cost Index. It's known as the ECI, an annual figure calculated using schools audited financial data. For the current last year, the ECI was set at 2.35%. So eligible schools could apply to raise fees by up to 2.35%. Now, some higher performing schools could apply for even larger increases under the KHDA fee framework. However, for this year, 2026 to 2027, KHDA has now confirmed that the fee increase will not go ahead. That means no tuition fee increase for Dubai private schools, no ECI linked fee adjustments. Again, what is ECI? Education Cost Index. Greater financial certainty for parents heading into the next school year. How Dubai schools fee increase normally work? If you didn't know about this, let us tell you about this as well. So under the KHDA school fee, the framework, schools are usually eligible to apply for fee increases based on both the ECI and their most recent inspection rating. Again, ECI, Education Cost Index. All right, so let's hold on to that. Education Cost Index. Typically, schools maintaining the same rating can apply for an increase up to, it all depends up to the ECI. Schools improving their rating may apply for larger increases. Schools whose ratings decline cannot apply for fee increases. But for this year, KHDA's latest announcement means Dubai parents can expect something many families have been hoping for. No increase in school tuition fees for the next academic year. Now, what parents should still check? So, although tuition fees are being frozen, parents should still carefully review re-enrollment information from their schools. Families should keep an eye on the re-enrollment deadlines. Schools may still require re-registration

Registration deposits to secure places for the next year. Registration and re-registration fees. Now, these remain separate from the annual tuition fees and continue to fall under KHDA regulations. Transport and additional charges, bus fees, the extra activities, uniforms, devices, trips are often charged separately and could still, change. So, as always, check directly with your individual's school or with your child's school for its re-enrollment policy and latest fees. Now, what about KHDA school inspections? This is something that we ought to know or we want to know, right? So, Dubai schools did not undergo full Dubai Schools Inspection Bureau inspections during the 2025 and 2026 academic years, except for some newer schools completing the third year of operation. Instead, KHDA carried out targeted quality assurance visits focused on school improvement priorities. It is not yet known if full inspections will return during the 2026 to 2027 academic year. That is something that you've got to watch out. Now, if you are not really sure or you do not really know where do you go, how do you search on your school fees, which schools do you want to send your child to? Come on, start messaging us right now on 0586861003. We're here to assist you with everything you require. Don't you worry if there is a particular school that you're not too sure you're putting your child into. We will try and do the research for you and tell you, where is the school, what are the fees like, and which area it falls under. What is it that you're looking out for is something I would love to know from you on 0586861003. So right now, we as parents can breathe a sigh of relief that the fees will not increase, at least for this coming academic year. And I'm so thankful and grateful to the authorities. Believe you me, it is a game changer, a lifesaver right now. Let me know if you feel the same and you're feeling the same vibe as I am. We're going to moving into a quick little break. We'll be back to share more news.

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1: 7:49, a very, very good morning to you and welcome once again to Daybreak with me, Muriel Deesa, only on Talk 100.3. We're part of the Fun Asia Network. Yes, a lot in news that we are talking about and, you know, how can you kind of break away from it? How is gratuity calculated? According to other reports, it is 21 days of your basic salary where 1 to 5 years is concerned. More than 5 years, it's about 30 days basic salary. Now, this can differ from company to company, but there is a basic formula that is used. So please, if you can run this by your company and check if this is a formula that they're accustomed to or how do they work. And I'll tell you, these become conversation starters when you start having with them. So at least you know that when you are to exit a company, what is it that you walk away in your hands? A lot of messages coming in saying, is gratuity paying? Is that mandatory? According to authorities, now let's put this, let's give you... more food for thought. Yes, companies must legally pay an end of service gratuity to foreign workers in the UAE private sector who complete at least 1 year of continuous service. According to the UAE Federal Decree Law Number 33 of 2021 on the regulation of labor relations, gratuity is a binding statutory right, not a discretional bonus. It is not a bonus, but it is a right that you need to have in your favor. So now, if a company fails to pay, right? It faces severe financial penalties, government blocks on its operations, and asset liquidation with the legal execution courts. So what are the legal penalties for non-payment? Now, if a company delays or refuses to pay an employee's end of service benefits, the following actions and penalties take place under UAE labor law. Breach of the 14-day rule. So employers are legally mandated to pay all outstanding wages and gratuity within 14 days from the final contract termination date. Please don't sign anything till you get the final settlement in hand. We have seen so many cases where individuals have signed things and then they walk out with nothing. So please be wise. Mahore operational bans. The Ministry of Human Resources and Amortization, that is Mahore, will impose administrative sanctions, including blocking the company's portal and halting the issuance of any new work permits or employee visas. Fines and legal actions. The ministry can levy heavy institutional fines against the businesses for non-compliance with the labor law. Asset seizure and liquidation. If the cases have escalated to the UAE Labour Court and the company claims it has no money or goes bankrupt, the execution court will freeze and attach the company's assets, sell them at auction and legally prioritise paying out employees' dues. So please make sure that you know this as well. If your company has decided that, listen, we are bankrupt, we don't really have money, all you have to do is raise your concern to the UAE Labour Court and they will do the rest. Visa cancellation roadblocks. To cancel an employee's residency visa, employers must have the worker sign a visa cancellation form acknowledging receipt of all entitlements. Refusing to pay delays this process, keeping the employer liable. Now, how is gratuity calculated? According to another report over here, according to the ministry, it says under 1 year, no gratuity is owed to you. 1 to 5 years of service, 21 days basic salary for each year of work. More than 5 years, 30 days basic salary for each year for any time served beyond 5 years. Now, there is another formula as well. So try and take it up with your company to see if this is how they really function. What do you do if your employer does not pay? You file a complaint with Mahore, log an official labor complaint, a labor dispute online through Mahore website and call their dedicated helpline at 600-59-0000. There's something known as an amicable settlement. So Mahore will call the employer to investigate and attempt to resolve the issue directly. Labour court referral. Now, if the employer refuses to pay during the mediation, Mahore will issue a referral letter allowing you to take the case directly to the UAE Labour Court. A crucial deadline, you must initiate your complaint within 1 year from your last official working day to remain valid under the law. But what documents do you need to have? Let's quickly get into understanding as to what documents you need to have. I'm sure you are, you know, a legal employee with your company. How does that really work? So if you want to get more understanding about this, it's time that we delve into this as well. For the ones that are just about joining in, 0586861003. All right. I have a question. Why do shopkeepers charge extra money on every card payment? It's a common practice, but why? Can I be very honest with you? This is something that I have, Kesar, as well noticed recently, that it's happened with me several times, that I go to a particular store and over and above, it is charged from my card and I don't understand why. So we will, I think, break that down here, but you've got to allow me time till, we kind of accumulate and get all those researches in place. But right now, you're listening to Talk 100.3. We're part of the Fun Asia Network. For the ones that are sending us messages to ask us, how do we go about things? What happens if the company does not pay gratuity? Or in some cases, the company puts their hands up saying, listen, we have no money for, we have no money to give away, or in terms of gratuity, we are closing, we are in loss. Now, in that case, immediately when you hear something like that and you feel that your gratuity has been threatened by a line like this, you can definitely get very, very, it is personal. So you can get in touch with Maure and take this matter up. But you've got to do it quickly. The more you sit on things, it kind of slips away and you kind of miss the chance of reaching the authorities at the onset of it. We have seen incidents like that. We have seen it time and over again happening, and we don't want a repetition of this. If there's anything that you want me to assist you with, please, now is the time, 0586861003. Make sure that you understand a few basics. It is timely, it is important, and you must know. There's something known as the hourly rate formula, that, overtime, normal overtime formula, a weekend holiday overtime basics. Normal overtime would be 25% of your daily wages, and on, I think, holidays, it's about 50% more than what you'd probably get for that day. There are several formulas that you must apply, you must understand before you exit a company. Authorities are very serious about it. If you don't, you will be the one landing up in the soup, because of course it is your money and it is not something that you can take for granted. So please be very, very sure about that. Companies will try their level best to kind of, to probably delay that process, because any money going out of a company is a whole lot of money going out, out of the company. And that's why they kind of delay that process, they see. And that's why you need to know out of ways. Now, is there a plan that when you have that gratuity in place, what do you do with that gratuity, right? Do you invest it in the UAE? Do you invest it back home? Now, back home could be India, Pakistan, anywhere that you reside. What are your means of investing? These are the times that we come onto the radio to talk to you about this. Now, to invest your gratuity safely without wasting, there is a structured step-by-step financial framework, and it's a very generic one, right? First one says clear high interest debt. Now, the rule is pay off your credit cards or personal loans first. The reason, eliminating a 15 to 24% interest rate gives you an instant guaranteed return that no market investment can reliably beat. The next one is secure your emergency fund. Heard this time and over again, not too sure what it means. Okay, now the rule is put away 3 to 6 months of living expenses. Keep this money in a high yield savings accounts or say a national bonds. It ensures you will never have to sell your long-term investments early if you lose your job or face a medical emergency. Match your investments to your timelines. Very important. Short term, this is from 1 to 3 years. Use your fixed deposit, national bonds, or market or money market funds. You know your priority here is capital preservation. So you've got to preserve your capital, not high growth. Okay, so 1 to 3 years is always your capital preservation. And then if you have that kind of money, or you have the dough lying around, there is something called as a long-term plan, which is 5+ years. Now, use diversified ETFs or real estate. This timeline allows your money to recover from temporary stock market drops. What do you do then? You automate and diversify. The rule is very simple. Avoid timing the market or buying single stocks. The reason? Use dollar cost averaging by investing a fixed amount monthly into broad global market indexes like like your ETFs via several platforms. And there are so many platforms. If you Google it a bit, you'll get. And even if you want, we can kind of assist you or, you know, help you in that direction. But you've got to do the research yourself. Now, this lowers your risk of investing right before a market dip. Account for currency and relocation risk. Very important, I think. We don't take this seriously, but our parents have. So for all the parents that you know, have worked in the Gulf before, that have worked in the UAE or anywhere around the GCC, they always accounted for the future. They knew exactly where they were putting their money in. Now, you and I mean, I have this argument always with my dad, saying that, you know, wo zamana alag tha, and the time was different, and you had all, you know, you had that kind of a market to play around. And he said, no, every year it's different. Every market is different. Every generation views their wealth differently, but wealth is created from wealth. So, which apparently means if you start investing, it changes the narrative. And funnily, yesterday when I was kind of doing my own research, I came across a brilliant quote that said, actually it was a statement that said, when money comes in, for example, just again, let's talk about your gratuity, you already have your plans in mind as to what to do with the money, right? Very few of you will think of investing, but the others will think of clearing your credit card loans and XYZ, or maybe going on a vacation or whatever, however you kind of deem right. But a wise individual first will look into investing and then will do the rest. But according to research, it always is the best to kind of clear, get your credit cards down to zero, and then keep a nice amount. Which market you want to sustain and what are your backings? We'll come back into the next hour and talk more about this. My name is Mural Lisa. You keep it locked to Talk 100.3. Be part of the Fun Asia Network. Good morning.
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2: BBC News with Oliver Conway. Russia is carrying out a large-scale overnight aerial attack on cities across Ukraine. Kyiv's mayor said two high-rise apartment buildings had been hit there and people could be trapped under the rubble. Four people are reported dead in Dnipro. Clashes have continued in southern Lebanon despite Donald Trump's announcement that Israel and Hezbollah had agreed to stop fighting. Both sides are reported to have carried out attacks. Meanwhile, President Trump has dropped his plan to create a $1.8 billion fund to compensate individuals claiming to be targets of political investigations by previous administrations. The fund had been widely criticised. Senegal's president has announced a new government that excludes the party led by his former mentor, Ousmane Sonko. Mr. Sonko was sacked as prime minister 10 days ago after months of tension between them. The leader of Denmark's Social Democratic Party has said she is forming a centre-left coalition minority government. The deal gives Mette Frederiksen a third term as prime minister at a time when Donald Trump had said he wants to take over Greenland, which is part of the Kingdom of Denmark. Chile's hard-right president, José Antonio Kast, has vowed to expel migrants and get tough on crime in his first address to Congress since taking office 3 months ago. The new measures are seen as an attempt to shore up his plunging popularity ratings. Teachers in Mexico City have clashed with police during a strike over pay and pension reforms. Union members are threatening to disrupt the opening of the Football World Cup in 10 days' time. And archaeologists say a series of red-striped markings on walls of a cave in South Wales could be the oldest example of cave art in northwestern Europe. The 10 horizontal stripes were first discovered more than a century ago, but were later dismissed as natural mineral deposits. And that's the latest BBC News.
0: 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Grey coverage, vibrant colour, natural finish. All in just 5 minutes. Henna Speedy Easy Hair Colour. Made in Italy. Talk 100.3. The day's agenda for the Emirates.
3: Are you ready?
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1: Absolutely. 8:03 on the clock. A very, very good morning to you and welcome once again to Daybreak with me, Mural Lisa, only on Talk 100.3. We're part of the Fun Asia Network. Make sure that you're getting onto our Instagram to show us some love. You can also find me on Instagram. All you have to do is just type our names and you can get hold of all the details that you require. Yes, we're here to assist you with everything that you need. We got a message coming in from Arif. Arif said, "Hey Muriel, what are the documents I need to make sure I am legally authorized to approach the authorities?" That is MOHRE, Ministry of Human Resources and Amortization. Thank you very much, Arif, for sending me that message. Now, you know, this is what I'm waiting for. The more you ask me, the more we get our researchers in place and we help you understand the narrative in that direction. Very simple, essential documents that you require: personal identification, so your Emirates ID, your passport copy, proof of employment. This is crucial. So MOHRE labor contract. Now, the official signed a contract registered with the ministry, not just your company's internal letter, offer letter. So this is very, very important for you to understand. Now, without further ado, it is time to get into a conversation, you know, right now, more into understanding the narrative around gratuity. What do you do? How do you invest? And the best possible way. Right now, we are joined by an exceptional guest, Maninder Bhandari, who is an entrepreneur, financial expert, you know, has always come to our rescue whenever we've had query around this. A very good morning to you, sir. Welcome to the show.
3: Morning, Muriel. How are you doing?
1: Very well. Hoping that you're well too.
3: I'm very well. Thanks so much. Much appreciated. Started getting a little warm, but the weather has held out very well till the end of May, I must say.
1: Yeah, absolutely. It's about 31 degrees Celsius. Not that bad. You know, the temperatures in the studio have risen because we are talking about gratuity. We're talking about the way forward. And what I have noticed is that the moment you get your gratuity, it is just gone with the wind, right? I mean, you have, you know, without it even entering into your accounts, you've already decided where you're going to splurge it without realizing how essential it is to invest in the right possible manner. So if you can break this down for us, Maninder, and tell us that when individuals are to get their severance or their gratuity, like it is widely known, what should we be doing first? Should we be, according to you, clearing our credit cards, any outstanding dues, or should we be taking that lump sum, whether it is 10,000, 50,000, or maybe a million dirhams, and just putting it into savings?
3: That's an excellent question, and you're asking a personal opinion of an individual who does not believe in debt. So for me, remaining debt-free is the best thing that can happen. However, on a calculated basis, if you find that your debt cost is lower than what an investment return would be, a very low risk investment return, then obviously your money should be diverted immediately to investment and use that to pay off whatever liability cost that is accruing. I'm talking about the I part of it, not the P. You know, the P and I constitutes the principal and interest to be paid on any debt. For me, as I said, I clear any liability. In fact, my credit card bills are usually paid much before the due date also. So it's a personal choice, but as a individual choice, I would say the money you get invested, if the returns on the investment risk-free, low risk, are better than what the cost of your borrowing is, doesn't always happen, then very clear. What do you need to do?
1: Right. Now, a lot of us don't really get this download when it comes to our credit card. I mean, you know, we find going on vacations a luxury, but very many a times we are swiping our credit cards to kind of suffice our needs, which is ideally not the right way to do, you know, to go about planning, because eventually you will be paying that arm and leg kind of a difference to the bank. So talk to us, how should financial literacy be, you know, probably rethought or remodeled in today's day and age? If I am, say, if I'm earning 20,000, okay, let's keep a bare minimum figure. If I'm earning 10,000 dirhams, what is it that I need to do from here on, you know, given the expenses in 2026?
3: So, you know, it's a very personal choice, Muriel. There are some thumb rules. When somebody tells me, you know, what is the thumb rule, I say, put up your thumb, put up my thumb. They're both very different, you know. There's nothing called a thumb rule. It's very individual. So the choice of saving depends on the essential expenses that one has. But if you were to put something out, I would say a saving of about 10 to 15% of your monthly income is usually a good sign of financial health, because you're putting it away and you're going to use it. Now, something that you alluded to as far as holiday is concerned, and we use credit card debt to finance it first and then pay it later. Always remember, credit card debt is the worst kind of debt anybody can take. The usual costs range anywhere from 24 to 48% per annum, which is absolutely ridiculous. And if you don't pay it on a monthly revolver basis, it compounds. So do not, my advice to anybody, and the banks are going to hate me, my ex-colleagues are going to hate me for it, credit card financing for any debt, please do not. If you need to, on a worst case scenario, some of the personal loans are better in terms of rates. Mortgage rates, of course, are the best, but not to be used for luxury spending. They are used for investment purposes because investment returns are usually better than mortgage sort of rates. So going back to what you alluded to, credit card, strictly no. Please, so save it and spend it. Do not spend it and try and
1: okay. This is, you know, leading me into my next question, and it's a very basic one. We've, time and over again, I think, popped this up on the radio, not too sure whether it's a boon or bane. Are credit cards a trap that we are not seeing? And why do you say so? Because, you know, we also have a lot of individuals, Maninder, that message us saying that, hey, we earn a lot of cash back, but at what cost, you know, is what I want to get a download.
3: Yeah, so, you know, the cashback, always remember, is a low single-digit percentage. But a borrowing is a very high double-digit percentage. So you're being penny-wise and pound-foolish. If you're able to pay your debt on prior to the, you know, you get a 30-day usual time, 28 to 30 days to pay your credit card. If you're able to pay it back, yeah, sure, your cashback is very, very helpful. The mileages that you get or the frills that you get from credit card spend are very, very useful to have. But only if it is a spend that you thought was absolutely necessary and you're able to pay it back before the due date, fantastic. Otherwise, you'll pay, as I said, a very high double-digit percentage on credit card debt while getting a very low single-digit on the return. Absolutely foolish.
1: Well, you know, as an insider yourself, and I want a non-biased opinion from you, Maninder. You know, we've, once again, I'm reiterating because we always talk about cashback and rewards and these platforms, do they actually make money for the bank or it only works in an individual's favor?
3: So there's a couple of answers to that. Again, I'm not a credit card expert, but a couple of answers to that. One is, when it is a co-branded card, when I say co-branded, you know, if it's a mileage card associated to an airline or a hotel or whatever, remember, the hotels are ensuring that their costs are covered, but is using it as a medium to propagate their brand. So if you have an XYZ hotel co-branded card, you know, then you will try and use that particular hotel or airline or whatever else it is that is co-branded. And that is propounding their brand. So their numbers will obviously rise as far as that's concerned. So it's part of their equivalent of a marketing budget, so to speak. As far as the other cashbacks are concerned, those are used for propounding the card that is being used or being issued by a particular institution. Why so? There is a possibility, and the banks hope for that, and I said my colleagues are going to beat me up. There is a possibility that somebody might borrow against the card, and if that borrowing occurs, it covers multiple times the cost of any marketing promotion or cashback that is occurring. So, yes, the individuals will be favored if they are very disciplined in their approach and making sure repayment occurs before they get the benefits. If you're not, you're losing and the issuer is winning.
1: Okay, all right. Now that is some serious food for thought here. What is the difference between the total amount due and minimum amount due? And I think we fall prey to this, right? Because when you see that the entire amount is about 4,000, 5,000 and there's a bare minimum to pay, you opt for bare minimum. But how does this kind of accumulate for individuals on their credit card and how does it really kind of worsen the situation for us?
3: Excellent question again. So usually, and I'm saying this is usually, some banks differentiate. The minimum payback is 10% of the bill that is outstanding, and 90% is then provided as a loan to the person who has spent on the card. On that 90%, you're paying very high double-digit interest. And if you don't pay that within, you know, the next 30-day period thereafter, so 30 days free, approximately, plus minus, some banks follow some different policies, approximately 30 days. If you don't pay it back in the next 30 days, then there is interest on interest. So if you have, let's say, a 100 dirham debt, you do pay the minimum 10, 90 becomes the debt. You will pay a double digit interest for the month that you used it for and did not pay. The subsequent month, if you don't pay it again, then the 90 is also used as a borrowing again, plus the interest that you've not paid on the 90. So it compounds itself, and you have to be very careful, very, very careful. You should, I say, for personal financial discipline, pay the full amount, clear it, and then reuse it and use the benefits to your advantage.
1: Okay, that's well said and well put across. And then there's also a terminology these days that I've gotten used to, probably hearing this time and over again, something known as balance transfer, right? I mean, if you have two credit cards from two different banking operators and you know that one has exceeded its limit, you try to kind of look at balance transfer. So is this a doable method? Should individuals indulge in kind of getting themselves that balance transfer and then putting it on a 2-year span or a 1-year span? How does this really work?
3: All right. So let's divide that into two parts again. One is when you balance transferring from bank A to bank B, which is a credit card issuer to a credit card issuer B, it's assumed that your credit rating is still acceptable. Therefore, the bank B is willing to accept your debt. Now, Bank B in this instance that you're mentioning, Bank A could also do it. Bank B in this instance that you're mentioning is willing to give you a deferred payment plan. However, the rate of interest that is being applied, please be clear on that. If it is the same rate as that was there on the credit card debt that occurred, you're not you're not better off than where you were prior. It's just that the plan has been extended, but you could have done it with the Bank A also, itself. If you don't have the capacity to pay back that debt and you're negotiating with Bank B, I'm using some hypothetical numbers over here. Let's say Bank A on a credit card debt was charging you 40%. Bank B is willing to give it to you as a personal loan to pay off that debt at 20%. So, and you don't have the capacity to pay that debt off. So you're better off because the interest that you're paying, while it is still very, very high and you're in financial indiscipline stage or you have a situation that you need to manage, you're still paying a very high amount, but over a deferred period. That's the only difference. You're still in that debt trap.
1: Very, very well said once again. I got a question, not too sure if I understand this. It says, my question is that if Easy Cash with 0% interest with 1% processing fees.
3: So again, are you being charged a processing fee? No, it's usually the vendor that you're spending or gets charged a processing fee, whether they add it or not to the price of the product, which they usually do, not as a overt method, but if a product is priced at 100, they have calculated prior as to what their total costs are and what their profit margin is. So you're already paying for that. So no vendor should be charging you over and above. It is not authorized to do so. A percentage of credit card processing fee in case using a card to pay off a particular sort of item. Now, going back to a 0% financing, yes, that is again a promotion method being used by the vendor or by the card issuing company to allow you to buy an item at 0% debt on the terms that is mentioned. You have to be clear. Please read the terms because there's too many traps over there to charge you in an indirect method. And those terms are laid out. If, however, it's all clear and you're getting a deferred plan and you think you can afford it without any grief, then worth looking at it. But nothing comes free. Please, nothing comes free. It is a method to lure you into a borrowing again, which perhaps you should not be in the first instance.
1: You know, as an ex-banker yourself, come on, I mean, before we have a barrage of questions kind of flowing in, but before we get into that, you've got to tell me, what is that one thing or maybe one or two things that you've learned and, and then you've said, oh gosh, never again would I be doing that on a personal stance, understanding the banking industry, up close in person, what is it that you have vowed never to do again where your finances were concerned?
3: Brilliant question again, Muriel. As you're aware, I've lived and worked in multiple continents, so to speak, and there's something I perennially see, which was quite a learning for me. Remain debt-free. Please remain debt-free unless it is specifically for a large asset purchase. When I say large asset purchase, it means like a home, which you're investing for a room for a roof over your head. As I said, mortgage rates are usually lower than any other borrowing rate, and you're investing in an asset that will come very useful to you in the long term. You won't be running around for rentals. So what I learned over my lifetime of being a banker, which was quite a few years ago, don't borrow unless absolutely necessary. Borrowing for frills does not make sense. Borrowing for a specific growth, asset formation, or investment, an investment again, low risk investment, makes sense. As they say, common sense to be used. Unfortunately, it is not always so common.
1: Well, this is, I think, like they say, from the horse's mouth. You've spoken the truth. Not very many of us understand, but being an ex-banker yourself, I think you get the download a little bit more better than we do. If you allow me, please, and to continue this conversation, I have a small little break to get into, and then can we kind of continue this, please?
3: Always a pleasure to help him, Ruth.
1: Thank you. We're going to continue this conversation right here. You keep it locked to Talk 100.3. We're part of the Funisha Network. Start sending me those messages if you have any question. Doesn't matter how simple it is. On 0586861003. 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
1: Well, it is time for us to continue the conversation once again with our, financial expert with us here on Talk 100.3. We are part of the Fun Asia Network. But before we continue that conversation, I believe we do have someone really, really special with us. Let's go and say a hi to him. Hi, Nagraj. A very good morning to you.
8: Hi, Muriel. Good morning. How are you doing? How was your holidays and all?
1: Oh, wow. Mine was at home and we were stuck at home. But of course, thank you very much for that question. How have you been?
8: I have been very, very good. And thank you so much once again, because I always appreciate one thing, that because whatever you keep in the morning, it's a handpick. And it is most valued one.
1: Oh,
8: so sweet.
1: Thank
8: you so much for that. Thank you so much for that.
1: Oh, that's very, very sweet of you, Nagraj, and that's very kind of you as well. But thank you for taking time out to give us a call. We absolutely love you, and that's why, we kind of help in that direction. And I do understand, because when it comes to credit cards, when it comes to the banking, we feel we know it all. But to be very honest, knowing things from an ex-banker, understanding the nitty-gritty of how the system operates is also very important. Why? It gives you an upper hand as to how you deal with finances, right?
8: Very true, very true. And one thing that, and thank you so much for all the information given in the morning. And it was really, really very good, because what happened, the penetration level of the information, the people who are using the credit card, is almost zero, I can say, and not even a percentage one.
1: Oh, that's so sweet.
8: And whatever he spoke just now, I forgot to ask his name.
1: Maninder Bhandari. He's an ex-banker. He, has...
8: Fantastic. Yeah. Thank you, Maninder. Thank you so much for that. And added to that, I just want to tell one more thing,
9: what he said is totally correct, that, the credit card to be used for asset building or for... the 45 days, the period to be used, that's all. And it is not for the luxury use. That is very, very true.
1: So you're someone that says, we do have Maninder right here with us, hoping that he can listen to you live on air. Maninder, yes. We have, we have an appreciation coming in for you. We have Nagraj on the line. Nagraj, Maninder is on the other side. You can tell him yourself.
8: Yeah, Mr. Maninder, good morning. Thank you so much for your value added, whatever you have given. And trust me, the person who are using the plastic card, so-called credit card, and I don't think so, he is having the information of one person also, what you have told. And thank you so much for giving such a valuable information. which 100%, which one can listen to you, he can go it in a direction of correct, the good.
3: It's always a pleasure, Mr. Nagaraj. It's personal experience and learning that
8: same here.
3: One can only forward. So I hope it is of value. But thanks for your kind words.
8: Thank you very much. Because what happened when it comes to the credit card, most of the people, they still, they think that, you know, it is the privilege given by the bank for them to use or whatever it is. And the hinges, like, you know, nowadays what happened, the most of the banks, they're calling and giving, they're giving the cash just for like that. You know, there is no charges. There is no hidden charges, nothing. It's zero. You take 24,000 6 months, 4,000 per month directly. No charges, nothing. And the thing is, like, you know, 1 month, if a person fall into zero of payment and everything goes back into the credit card payment of the interest, which is really very high, as you said, okay. And this is a kind of, like, you know, the trap which has been given to the people, and people don't understand why this has been done or whatever it is. And about the cashback, what you said is really the fantastic one. And I'm sure that, you know, everybody is thinking it is the money they're making by spending the credit card. But on the contrary, what they're losing, it is from their pocket only. Correct. It's really good. It's really very good.
1: Thank you, Nagaraj.
8: And, you've been. And thank you, 1003, Financial Network, Adil, everyone for... because I'm a big fan of you guys, you know that. Because in my radio, there is no other channel than 1003. And I tell everyone morning, please listen to this radio, because they give such a beautiful information which can be used for the throat, day and rest of the life.
1: Oh,
8: thank
1: so
8: you, Miriam.
1: Sweet.
8: Thank you once again. Thank you, Maninder. Thank you.
1: Thank you, Nagaraj. That's very kind of you. Maninder, I think we need to continue this. You have already accumulated a huge fan base yourself. Fair to say you can start your own IPL team now. All right, we're getting another one coming in from 0088, and this is Dinesh saying, yes, I took easy cash on my card, say 40,000 for 12 months, 0% interest with 1% processing fees. Please check, is that a good deal or a trap? I pay 3,333 dirhams every month. What do you make out of this conversation?
3: All right, so let's be clear that there is no other charge mentioned anywhere other than the one that he's talking about, right? So when he's talking a 1% processing fee, I'm assuming it's a 1% one time, not 1% per month.
1: Right, because he said, he paid about 400 dirhams for processing.
3: So it's a one-time fee. That's fair enough. Then it is a good deal as long as it's able to commit to ensure that the payment occurs as per plan. Nothing more beyond that. The second thing that may not be mentioned, remember, cards, the new card that you always take has an annual fee to it. There were the old days when, you know, there was lots of cards which were free and had a lot of benefits. Those are gone. Now, you know, every avenue of revenue that the institutions look for is extracted from the card. So let's be very clear on that. There are free-for-life cards available now, of course, but those... don't give you any benefits whatsoever. It's just giving you some convenience. So going back to what the gentleman is talking about, if he's getting a 0%, it's clear, there are no other hidden charges, only a one-time processing fee, very good. As long as he continues to meet his commitment on the due date. The day that gets delayed, oh gosh, then you better examine the terms as to what charges would be like.
1: Oh my gosh. Also, Maninder, another question coming in. Why do banks require a minimum salary transfer for best rates? Never understood this.
3: Well, it's a credit risk question. The way the modeling works in all institutions is, and AI has propounded that, the place that the card is being issued from, meaning whether it's a country or a continent or a type of card, the entire historical trend is examined to see what is the propensity of people earning either a certain sum or they're of a certain type of activity or location, whatever it is. And that's all forecast to see what would occur in a general rule of thumb. As I said, the rule of thumb is not really a rule of thumb because everybody's thumb is different. But they give a forecasting model saying if such and such, such and such occurred, that would be a good credit risk. And that's how that minimum is determined to make sure that the debt factor that occurs is within a possibility of recovery at whatever stage the extension of the loan is for, or the debt is for.
1: Well, another one coming in, Maninder. I think you and I can sit for hours together conversing with each other, but we'll try and limit this for the last few questions. An individual, I think this is Umesh, he has written, in fact, another individual as well has sent in a message saying that when they go out to pay or swipe with their credit cards or their debit cards, it is that time that they realize that the shop, wherever they're swiping, or the retailer is charging them a plus percentage on the card. Should that be borne by us, or should that be handled by the retailer themselves?
3: So I would say, again, in general, the retailer should be paying for it, and this should be actually reported as a complaint. Unless the retailer has made it clear up front, there will be an additional charge. Now, saying that, I do know some time back it was made abundantly clear that retailers are not allowed to charge that additional. And this was under Dubai Consumer Protection, if I remember correctly. But, pardon me if I could be not entirely correct. But I do recall that this was raised and was made very clear under Dubai Consumer Protection that this additional charge, if not advised, should not be a charge at all. But I would frankly need to recheck that, because I've never had an instance myself personally where a retailer has charged me an additional amount for swiping the card.
1: Oh my gosh. And why is taking loan to invest in stocks considered highly risky? Because I believe, reading a quote somewhere that says, millionaires and billionaires are not made overnight. Even if they borrow from the bank, they use it into further investment. But from what I read, it says, why is taking a loan to invest in stocks considered risky? And this is something that I can't wrap my head around.
3: So again, a very good question. Stocks in general is a very volatile asset. Now, it could rise and fall as rapidly as you can imagine. Therefore, it's a risk factor associated to it. And while a loan taken against that is a fixed item, means you have to repay that loan in the terms that you have suggested. Now, many people go and borrow against their investments also and reinvest. But remember, when that investment, if it fails against which has been borrowed, if that fails, there'll be a call on you to up the amount of the asset that you had placed for the borrowing. Am I clear on that?
1: Absolutely. You've made yourself loud and clear, and I think individuals are enjoying. We can go on forever, Maninder. Thank you once again for taking time out and having such a lengthy chat with me, even though I believe we are past your timing, where you had allowed us. So thank you once again.
3: Thank you, Marilyn. Have a good day.
1: You too. Take care. Bye-bye. Well, right now it is time for us to get into the sports update. So thank you once again for taking time out, listening to us. If you have any banking-related questions, now is the time you send them to us on 0586861003. We'll at least try and relay them to Maninder. Believe you me, he's an ex-banker and he knows about the common pitfalls, the red flags, and what do you do to stay more alert in a world that is seeing a bit of a financial difficulty, right? I mean, it's not like how we used to be back in the days. I mean, for our generation or the past generations, the way they went with their wealth creation was quite different from where we understand our stance. So thank you once again for taking time out, listening to us. You keep it locked to Talk 100.3. We're part of the Fun Asia Network. Good morning.
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2: BBC News with Oliver Conway. Russia is carrying out a large-scale overnight aerial attack on cities across Ukraine. Kyiv's mayor said two high-rise apartment buildings had been hit there and people could be trapped under the rubble. Four people are reported dead in Dnipro. Clashes have continued in southern Lebanon despite Donald Trump's announcement that Israel and Hezbollah had agreed to stop fighting. Both sides are reported to have carried out attacks. Meanwhile, President Trump has dropped his plan to create a $1.8 billion fund to compensate individuals claiming to be targets of political investigations by previous administrations. The fund had been widely criticised. Senegal's president has announced a new government that excludes the party led by his former mentor, Ousmane Sonko. Mr. Sonko was sacked as prime minister 10 days ago after months of tension between them. The leader of Denmark's Social Democratic Party has said she is forming a centre-left coalition minority government. The deal gives Mette Frederiksen a third term as prime minister at a time when Donald Trump had said he wants to take over Greenland, which is part of the Kingdom of Denmark. Chile's hard-right president, José Antonio Kast, has vowed to expel migrants and get tough on crime in his first address to Congress since taking office 3 months ago. The new measures are seen as an attempt to shore up his plunging popularity ratings. Teachers in Mexico City have clashed with police during a strike over pay and pension reforms. Union members are threatening to disrupt the opening of the Football World Cup in 10 days' time. And archaeologists say a series of red-striped markings on walls of a cave in South Wales could be the oldest example of cave art in northwestern Europe. The 10 horizontal stripes were first discovered more than a century ago, but were later dismissed as natural mineral deposits. And that's the latest BBC News.
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1: From the sports desk, this is Muriel Deesa. In football, Craig Bellamy has reiterated his commitment to Wales after revealing he has rejected job offers from club sides. The 46-year-old has been identified as a contender to replace Scott Parker at Burnley, where he worked as assistant manager to Vincent Kompany, now in charge at Bayern Munich. In tennis, for the first time since 2023, the French Open chose a women's match for their primetime night session spot on court Philippe Roland Garros. Organisers, after 3 years of reluctance and excuses, simply had to choose Belarusian top seed Arina Sabalenka's fourth round victory over Japan's Naomi Osaka under the lights on Monday. Sabalenka and Osaka produced a high-quality contest which underlined the WTA Tour's strength and star power. In Formula One, FIA President Mohammed bin Sulayem is proposing a removal of term limits for the position as head of motorsports governing body. The move would enable the 64-year-old, who was re-elected unopposed in December as a result of the election rules that prevented anyone else from standing, to continue as president beyond the current 12-year limit. Under current rules, the presidential term is for 4 years and a person can stand for re-election twice before completing a maximum of 3 terms. In cricket, pink balls will be used to limit play lost to bad light in test matches in a trial introduced by the International Cricket Council. The pink ball has been used in day-night test matches since 2015, but has not before been interchangeable with the traditional red ball. The ICC announced the introduction of the trial on Monday and is still working through a timeline for its introduction. It will not come in time to be used during the first test between England and New Zealand at Lord's beginning on Thursday. And that's all from the Sports Desk with me, Muriel Deesa, only on Top 100.3, part of the Funisha Network.
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0: 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What a day, what a day,
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3: Our tech expert, but before we have him, let's quickly, take a read at this. There is a norm these days, and it's called the Great Disconnect, the rise of minimalist technology. The digital landscape of 2026 is undergoing a very profound cultural pivot. What was once dismissed as a nostalgic curiosity, it's known as the dumb phone. This has solidified into a significant social movement as the boundary between professional demands and personal life blurs. A growing segment of the global population is intentionally choosing to step away from the hyper-connected, notification-heavy ecosystem of modern smartphones. Now, this shift is not merely about rejecting technology. It is a calculated effort to reclaim cognitive autonomy, mental well-being, and genuine human connection. So, without further ado, it is time that we welcome Sanmeet Singh Kochar, who is a seasoned industry professional with over 20 years of extensive experience in retail technology and omni-channel commerce. He's known for driving the strategic growth and operations across dynamic and emerging international markets.
4: How are you doing?
3: Very, very well. What am I hearing these days? We want to go back in time. Is that true?
4: Yeah, that's a new trend. And we see that more and more people are feeling fatigued from always on digital connections, and we see that people are trying to move to a second device, like a companion device, and it's like signaling to everyone that I'm enough in control of my life that I don't need to be reachable every second. And for example, if I'm going on the beach, I don't need to always carry my smartphone. I can carry just my dumb phone and be reachable if required on the phone or on messages, or I can even carry my music, or I can listen to an FM radio while I'm there. So I'm more in control of my life. And then you are reclaiming some of the white spaces in your mind, which helps you being more creative. You can do a lot of self-reflection, and then you can always have real conversations, which is very important in today's day and age.
3: Very interesting that you have made that comment. Now, one of the core arguments of this entire article is that we've reached a breaking point, and it's known as the attention economy. I've heard of digital economy. What is attention economy? And people are not rejecting technology because it's old, but because they want mental health and focus. Talk to us about the concept.

0: Concepts of dumb phones as well. If you can just break these terminologies in, an everyday language for us.
1: Yeah. So, we are a lot of times driven by what's there on the device and what's the notification, which are coming out from different apps, and then we try to get to, you know, what is being. What's being said to me, who's trying to reach, or a lot of these are algorithm dependent creative influences that we see on our devices, which we are influenced by. But at HMD, we spent a lot of time actually asking what it actually means to build a better phone. And the industry default has always been more and more features, more speed, more screen time. And then we always come back to a different question, that this is for whom. True progress, in my view, is that a device knows when to get out of the way, and it gives you the call, it gives you the message, but it also gives you sometimes the moment that you need. But then it steps back, and the smart thing that a phone can do sometimes is nothing at all, and that's not a step backward. It's the future that we are building towards.
0: Interesting. Now, talking to you about fundamentals forward, for someone who feels, say, very overwhelmed, Sanmeet, by the phone, but can't really quit for work, what does a minimalist transition actually look like?
1: Well, I think it depends from person to person on how he or she sees the device. For example, someone who is an influencer, it would be very different from someone who is actually, doing, let's say, a physical role. And you need to define what you need from your device, and not only for yourself, but also for your kids. So, for example, I see that today from our surveys, we see that kids are also emulating their parents, and we know for a fact that 50% of the kids today on the internet have been contacted by strangers, and in fact 2/3 of the kids have their phones because so many other people have their phones. And in the perfect world of social media and Instagram, everybody wants to look good, and they are compulsed, or they are sometimes keen to have a device because everybody else is on it and they can't get out of it, and there's just so much of sometimes the anxiety and depression, which is leading to, which is first of all because of this whole social media pressure and trying to look good on Instagram, and being bullied on social media, but you still can't get out of it. And I think this is a very, very worrying sign. And therefore, it's important for parents to, set the theme, set the tune on how much is important, how much is the right amount, how much is okay, and what's minimalistic for everyone.
0: Right. Sanmeet Singh, Kochhar, you are a tech expert yourself. Come on, talk to us about the ways forward. We are seeing technology amplify its stance already in the market. I mean, the ones or companies that, kind of onboard AI these days will be the ones leaving a huge mark in the industry. What does this mean to you in terms of technology, in terms of innovation, and how do you manage to keep that sane mind on in a world of constant distractions?
1: Yeah, so I think it's important that we look at the right what design choices a company is making, and a lot of the design choices should not be accident. So the attention economy was engineered, and it can be engineered differently. So at HMD, we made a very conscious decision to build devices that do not compete for your attention. So no infinite scroll, no variable reward loops, no notifications engineered to pull you back in. So the question we ask ourselves with every product decision is the same one every user should ask for every app? And, does this serve the person, or does it serve the platform? And this is the only question that matters. And for us, it's only one acceptable answer.
0: But Sanmeet, there's something called as doom scrolling. I mean, you get onto any of your social media apps, you do not know, you could be seated on it, you know, after all the children are asleep and you're done with your chores. You probably start scrolling at 10, and by the time you blink your eye, it's at about 11:30 already. Why does this happen? What is this kind of dopamine that we get from social media that nothing else can substitute for it?
1: So that's the thing that, you know, a lot of after some time, and this is driven by algorithms that, you know, you like certain, certain types of content. It could be short videos, it could be reels, it could be something else. And the algorithm is enabled to, you know, show you that content, and it keeps you on and on, and it helps the platform, because the more you consume that content, the more it helps the platform, and the more revenue are there for the platform to earn. But it's up to you how you consciously define what is right for you and set the right boundaries in terms of consuming content on your devices. And I think it's important to put some measures in place, and we have been measuring the wrong things for too long, and sometimes, you know, too much screen time, and it tells you, how much, whether it was worth it or not, and how much time you actually, I don't want to call it wasted, but how much time you have spent. Sometimes people are spending 6-7 hours in a day on that, and that could be like 40% of your time that you are awake.
0: Okay, so let's put a cap on ages, right? I mean, you're a tech expert, Sanmeet, so I'm looking, and I'm in fact, I'm wanting more answers from you. These days, I see children as little as 1 month and 6 months also hooked on to the screen with, the constant characters moving at the back. I've been told it is really detrimental for a child that young. And then the moment the child grows up, it gets into the toddler phase and preschool and all, the children are still hooked on to a separate kind of a dopamine. It is the cartoons that give them a rush. They feel more connected with the characters that they see through the screen than the real humans seated right next to them. As a tech expert, what do you recommend?
1: Yeah, I think this is again, not to blame anybody, but a lot of times I see that when we are at get-togethers, some parents sometimes try to intentionally give a device to their kids so that, you know, they are busy on that, and then they are not, disturbing anybody else. So I think it's important that parents consciously make sure that, our kids are given the device for a particular time. And I would like to a little bit highlight what we have recently launched in Europe. In fact, we have this device which is like a parent and child two devices. So parent device can be anybody. But we have the device which is for the child, and it could be for teen. It's not for young children, but for teenagers. And then the parents can introduce the child to internet. So, for example, when you start, you do not have to have everything. Maybe start with fewer apps, less amount of time spent on it. You know who the parents, the child can contact. And then slowly, as you move forward, you can have more access. You can have more contacts. You can access more people who can message you. So that's how the child gets into the internet. So it's like, you teach your kid how to cycle. First you have, you hold their hands, and then you slowly let them go. So that's the way you move into the internet. And it's a beautiful way of showing how your children can slowly move into the move to the world of internet. But also, one of the misconceptions that a lot of parents have is that, they always tell their children not to speak to strangers when you're going out, be careful who's contacting you.
0: Right.
1: But then when they're at their home or locked in a room, at that time they feel, no, they are completely safe now because they're locked in a room. But when you are on the internet, there are so many people who are contacting you and, who can bully you or who can abuse you. So you need to be careful as much in the online world as you are in the offline world.
0: Well, you know, rightfully said over there, Sanmeet. In fact, thank you for reiterating this. And when this comes in quite strongly from a tech expert, we know that we've got to take a very close look at this. But if you could also talk to us about dual device lifestyle, right? I mean, I've seen these days, you know, a lot of individuals love having two different brands in their hands. I'm talking about phones. And for them, it is a symbol of status. But do you feel it's adding more clutter than it, and you're complicating your life even more?
1: Yeah, I think it depends from person to person. Some people feel that, you know, they have one device for work, and when they have gone home, let's say at 6 o'clock, they put their home, they put their work device in their drawer, and then, you know, they shut the drawer, and then they are fine, and now the work is out of the way, and then they focus on their home device. But, you know, some other people also feel that it's complicating, because then you have to check two devices and it's adding to the anxiety. There are notifications in two different devices and it's more complicated. Sometimes they miss calls, sometimes they miss deadlines, etc. And it does not matter how many devices you have, but the most important thing is how you can put the boundaries, what boundaries you put for yourself, what metrics you are, you know, focusing on. So are you focusing on having a real conversation, or what, how are you trying to put your attention towards?
0: Very interesting, Sanmeet. Thank you once again for taking time out and having this chat with us. More power to you. We will be looking to connect with you very, very soon.
1: Thank you so much, Muriel. Have a nice day ahead.
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0: 8:57, a very, very good morning to you and welcome once again to Daybreak with me, Muriel Deesa, only on Talk 100.3. We're part of the Fun Asia Network and you can get onto our Instagram at Talk 100.3 UAE. Show us your love. You can find us there and that's exactly how you know what are the trending topics and how we kind of bring that across to you. Today, we were inundated with the amount of messages and I absolutely love it when you are inquisitive. And I've always said, be more inquisitive, because this will lead us to our next set of questions. Yes, we were talking about credit cards. We were talking to you about how do you stay away from the credit card trap? Is it a boon? Is it a bane? And we had an ex-banker taking us through those nitty-gritties. Very many a times we feel we have covered all, or rather ticked all our boxes, but not necessarily do we understand what we're getting into. Now, all this while, we're thinking, cashbacks were ways that we were earning. But was there a flip side? Well, we heard that from an ex-banker, how it really works and how can we stay more, how can you respond to your bills in a better manner. There has been a turmoil of different sorts on the internet, and it is by one of the founders, very well known in the industry, and he's none other than Anupam Mittal. Now, he has gone on record to say something and it kind of startled me. Why was this a conversation starter and why did I think it is time to talk about this? Because suddenly it puts things into perspective. It kind of slows the momentum for you and you're applying the brakes in the right possible manner. Well, if that's too technical, let me break this down. Let me tell you what exactly he's written. So he's written this on his LinkedIn post and it has gone viral. The virality of this post of his has been picked up by all the media channels talking to us about various ways. Now, what has he written? He's written, the first question is, when should you get paid, right? So companies offer enhanced leave, free food and remote working so that they can bring, they say that they are employee centric. But one of the most valued benefit is ignored. Now, most companies pay salaries on the 7th, maybe 10th. Some would say 1st, unless it's the weekend, which means 2nd, 3rd or 4th, depending on how they function. But right now, he says, it is not a perk. It's common sense that salaries should go, you know, that salary should not just go out, it should go out in month. Now, because some people, you know, a week's delay may be an accounting delay, but for most, it can mean EMI bounce back or a rent scramble, an awkward call or a half day wasted fixing something that would never have been broken. Now, ask the vast majority of individuals and they will tell you that cash flow is dignity. In fact, he thinks that individuals should be paid twice. Now, when I mean twice, I don't mean if you earn 5,000, you'd be getting 10,000 in a month. It means it's be split between, you know, twice a month. So if you're getting paid on the 15th, the next rollout would be in the 30th of that same month. So in fact, he thinks that this is more doable. Do it on the 15th and 30th. Yes, the payroll teams will grumble a bit, but in 2026, with tech, this is not rocket science. Better cash flow means less stress, fewer debt traps, and more spending velocity and, you know, that we are talking about. So this is a GDP nudge, by the way. So this is certainly a win for employees, win for, you know, win for the systems, win for the economy, etc. So, you know, it is getting out of that rut into saying that, yes, if you are going to be paid, you have to work an entire month and then be paid the next month. So I did a little bit of research to say, okay, how true is true and why did he go on record to make such an statement, right? We'll come back to share more news with you and to talk to you about the pros for employees, for employers, cons for both, and, you know, why is it doable? Why is it not? Is there a survey, that a template that you can roll out where your staff is concerned to get a nod to see will they be okay to have that salary package of theirs kind of divided into two halves so that they can better manage their cash flows? It's time that we delve into this story in just a bit from now.
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4: BBC News with Roisin Hasty. At least 9 people have been killed in a wave of Russian attacks on cities across Ukraine using drones and ballistic missiles. The mayor of Kyiv said 4 people had been killed there and more than 50 injured, including several children. Senegal's president Bassirou Diomaye Faye has announced a new cabinet, which includes several members of the party led by his former ally Ousmane Sonko. He said Sonko had vowed his party would not be part of the government. Florida has become the first US state to sue OpenAI over the design and safety of the company's artificial intelligence chatbot, ChatGPT. The lawsuit alleges the company is endangering children and aiding and abetting mass shooters. OpenAI says it's put in place industry-leading protections. Chile's hard-right president José Antonio Kast has vowed to expel migrants and get tough on crime in his first address to Congress since taking office 3 months ago. The measures are seen as an attempt to shore up his plunging popularity ratings. And archaeologists say a series of red striped markings on the walls of a cave in South Wales could be the oldest example of cave art in northwestern Europe. The 10 horizontal stripes were first discovered over a century ago, but were later dismissed as natural mineral deposits. New analysis suggests that they are finger paintings. BBC News.
3: 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Grey coverage, vibrant colour, natural finish. All in just 5 minutes. Henna Speedy Easy Hair Colour. Made in Italy. Talk 100.3. 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
0: 9:04 on the clock. A very, very good morning to you. Hi, and welcome back to Daybreak with me, Muriel Deesar. Only on Talk 100.3. We're part of the Fun Asia Network. Make sure that you're getting onto our Instagram and show us some love. Why? Because we love it. I just love when I get a chance to interact with you. Now, the best way to interact with me, at least when I'm on the show, is this number 0586861003. I mean, this is the all prime importance where the number is concerned. It is supremely important because there are sometimes, you know, we discuss stories, we discuss news where we can help you with that. A while ago, we were talking to you about Anupam Mittal, one of the very known figures in at least the Indian media circuit, not just the media circuit, in the entrepreneurial space, where he's gone on record to say that individuals should be paid out twice in a month. Now, it doesn't mean that your salaries are doubled. It just means that it is halved, you know, and it's kind of spaced accordingly. So I'll tell you why this system works, right? So the split, it's called the split payouts, and it is gaining a lot of popularity. So this is twice a month now. This is better. Why does this work for employees? That means you and me. So this is better budgeting, aligns with bi-weekly bills. Financial relief reduces reliance on payday loans. Consistent cash flow shortens the wait between checks, right? Why does this work for you as an employer? 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The decision matrix follows. 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Payroll software is automated and employee turnover is high. There are a couple of implementation steps that you must kind of look into. Survey your staff. Ask your employees about their preferences. Now, this also has a whole host of questions that you've got to bear in mind. Check the laws, ensure compliance with the local labor regulations, review the cost, calculate increased banking transaction fees. That's what you've got to do. Test your softwares, confirm payroll, system handle, the dual cycle as well. Phase transition, provide a 30-day notice before changing, before you startle people, you know, in all of a sudden. I mean, this is something that you don't really have to do. But right now, without further ado, it is time that we get into another conversation. Why? Because we need to understand more about money, and always coming to our rescue is Salahuddin, talking to us about the way forward. A very, very good morning to you, Salahuddin. Welcome to the show.
5: Very good morning, and thank you very much for giving an opportunity to talk to you once again.
0: Well, the pleasure is all ours, Salahuddin. You know, let's start off with this post, right? I recently came across a post, and it was courtesy Anupam Mittal, and who is one of a well-known, renowned entrepreneur in the industry, right? So he's gone on record to say that individuals must be paid twice a month. Now, it doesn't mean that you get your salary twice credited into your account, but it's halved so that you get a, you get a payroll. There's a payroll on the 15th and the 30th of the month. This apparently helps you with cash flow management. Is this a doable stance in the UAE, or you know, in 2026, or you feel this still requires a lot of thought process that goes in?
5: I would echo the feelings of what Anupam Mittal has said, that only for the simple reason the staff will be really happy about it, number one. And number two, you can see day in, day out, people would like to have an advance from the company, you know, that I come across, you know, very, very, very largely. Not only in the 2026, in the last 25, 30 years, I have been facing it at the senior management level. Requests keep coming in, and this will really ease the lifestyle of the employees who is working in a company. If not 50% of the salaries, at least 25, 10% of the salaries, always they take it into your advances. So this 50% or 15 days salaries will definitely ease it from the perspective of the employees. Whereas from the employer level, there are two things now. Now, the cash flow, and number two, how you are doing it from the infrastructure and the compliance requirement of the government. Okay, that is, we have to keep it aside. At this point of time, we do not have any solution for that or any appraisal from that perspective. Whereas from the employer side, this is doable. Instead of paying in advances, you will be doing it from the two-way salaries. On top of this, there are wages which is already into the consideration where the people work on daily basis or weekly basis or subcontract basis, where you have to pay on the invoice-to-invoice basis. So on the cut the long story short, definitely two salaries in the month will be definitely an added advantage from the employer and the employee side.
0: So how does this really work, Salahuddin? You know, because wrapping our head around this is too much. And of course, you need to have a system in place that automates it. Or maybe you have a large set of employees that are part of your organization. How does this work? How do, then your basic, does your basic salary also then get altered? Everything there, you know, kind of, it is one drop at a time that you are looking at the ocean, right? So eventually, when you are looking at your gratuity, will that affect gratuity payments then?
5: See, I don't think we are talking about anything about the basic salary or the allowances where the employees is getting benefited at the large on the monthly basis. We are just talking about splitting the salaries into two. For example, the employee has worked 1 to 15. On the 16th, you pay them the 15-day salary. And then on the 16th to 30 or 31st, the employee has worked, you pay the disbursed the salary for the next 15 days. This is where I am looking at now. The AI, which you have been talking in day in, day out. Just before this conversation also, you have talking to the IT experts. So now there are solutions. There is ERP, Enterprise Resources Planning, which is in place, which can really ease the issue of handling your accounting, handling your disbursement of WPS, handling your expenses, handling your revenues, handling your any sort of your accounting entries or the overall company operation in terms of HR, admin, and the any sort of the project management can be taken care from that level. So splitting from one salary to the two in a month is not going to be hassle at all or whatsoever. Yes, definitely from the HR side, there is a two-way work they have to do it. Instead of doing one payroll in a month, they have to split it into two.
0: And I think a lot of us get into the whole credit card trap as well. You know, we were speaking to an ex-banker and he was talking to us about what really goes behind, the financial desk and how we view things. For individuals that are struggling with their finances, their cash flows, is there a better way that they can get themselves out of, out of this menace? Because day in and day out, you just feel that you're sucked into this whirlpool rather, and there is no way out of this.
5: See, you use the very right word, menace. The people has to understand what is their salary structure and understand human needs are unlimited. They have to ensure that their credit facility, their credit cards, the loans, what they have borrowed inside the infrastructure, inside the salary, how much they are getting it. If you are going to overload yourself, these things is going to come into the picture. The plastic money, whenever you are using it, ensure that this month, what you have utilized, you are going to pay it 100% to the bank, return it. Honestly, any transaction you are doing it, for example, your salary is say 6,000 to 10,000, your utilization of your credit card should not be, your DBR should not be from the credit card side more than 30%, I would say. Because from the other side, 70%, you have your rent, you have your groceries, you have your kids' tuition fees, you have any other expenses coming in. So this 30% is purely for the expenses where you can cover it in the next month's salary, what you are getting it. Unless otherwise you have any other bonuses you are getting it that can cover it. But whereas you have to strictly pen down, you have to put your boundaries. I'm not going to use my 100% of my credit card at any point of time and ensure that the loan, EMI, what you are going to make the payment, that has to be taken into consideration with this 30% credit card utilization. Make sure salary is the 30% to cover it at the end of every month to avoid any kind of late payment fee, any kind of interest. Yeah, maybe the banker will be really annoyed of this particular transaction where we say that interest component will be saved for you. You will be using it 30 days. And when you repay it, your 100% no interest will come into your bill at the end of the month, which is really massive in the range of 2 to 5%, which really make a big pocket going out of your salary.
0: Now, it's an interesting perspective that you've put in here, Salahuddin. Are there ways that, organizations can actually look into developing a very competitive pay structure, right? I mean, time and over again, we talk about competitiveness in the market and, two competing firms could be heads on with each other when it comes into how well their package is luring the individual to join the company. So what becomes probably the base point for any organization to build where their packages are concerned? And I think more times than, often we always hear individuals in the industry saying, oh, the package offered was much better than anything else. So what should a package for any organization include and why should it be taken seriously?
5: Okay, so this is a really very, very valid question. Realistically, what you have to understand when you come to your position. For example, you are joining as a project manager in a company. Project manager can have a highest salary of, say, for example, X, and it can have a minimum salary threshold as well. So one salary cannot be stagnant for a one particular position. It is up to the level of the company who is recruiting it. And number two, secondary thing is the person whose qualification, the academics, the experience, all that come into the picture. picture. As I told you, if a project manager is joining at a 60,000 salary because of his experience, because of his academics, because of the geographical cover, because of the knowledge, there are tens of thousands of things what to filter it. Number two, the same position he is joining it, but at the lowest salary level, which is, say, for example, 20,000 salary. So now 60,000 to 20,000, same position, different salary structure, only for a simple reason that he has a different level of understanding of a project, what he is going to do. And number two is the other person who is joining it at the lowest level of an entry level of the project management level, then his salary is low. So whereas when it comes to the enthusiasm and the outcome of an employee could be different level of outcome what is going in. So definitely as an employer, when they are recruiting a person, they ensure that they fit the position and the outcome from the employee, the deliverables of the employee is meeting the requirement of the company. That makes this really easier for the company to evaluate it and give the best possible payout for the competitive market, and as well for the right candidate, right salary will go into the structure.
0: Now, since, you know, we are talking about this, a little bit of a deviation, yes, Salahuddin, do you think individuals should be paid for their expertise that they bring on board, or should they be paid in accordance to the position that is being offered?
5: No, definitely the intellectuals come into the picture. The CEO of a company is joined because of his experience, because of his expertise, because of his academics, because he has done so much in his past experiences. So he brings lot of experience. He brings lot of the carries the weightage of the market conditions. So he knows this much better than the new level of CEO who is coming in. So definitely there will be a gap between the entry level CEO and the expertised CEO.
0: Well, this is, I think it's a million-dollar question, right? Again, a lot of noise created on LinkedIn around this. Should you be paid in accordance to your expertise or your experience, or should you be paid in accordance to the job position? And I'll tell you why this conversation has also evolved. And again, we're taking, a branch away from whatever we are talking right now. The reason is that companies have gone on record to say that when we are looking to hire, we are hiring you for a position. Now, what you do over and above that, there is no yardstick to, to kind of outweigh what you're doing. For example, you could be bought in as a manager, but then when you move forward, you could be a great mentor to maybe the other 1,000 working across the board, or the other, sister concern companies that you're working. But is all of that taken into consideration? The company says, well, we've only hired you for a particular role. Now, what you do over and above that, that is subject to discussion and further evaluation. So how do you view conversations like that?
5: No, I 100% agree with you, in the perspective of doing extraordinary things for the company. Now, this is the company's duty. This is the employer's duty. This comes into the picture when the employer is sitting and there are management sitting in to do the complete appraisal of the person who is delivering it extra. Now, as I told you, the entry-level CEO is delivering it. Now, you had a previous CEO whose your turnover is, say, for example, $100 million. Now, this new CEO is coming in. He is going to deliver that 100 million, whereas if he's going to go par about the 100 million, say $150 million has crossed, that means he has delivered it much better than the previous CEO, much better than the previous management who was there. So now it is the management, the top management duty to ensure that you evaluated the productivity's increase of the company. The evaluation has to be done, and of course the appraisal, the salary structure, the bonus, the other incentives has to be calculated, and definitely that the due diligence will be definitely taken. I'm telling you for sure, have worked for the various international conglomerates. We do all this when it comes to the background of the company, and we give the credit to those employees and do the adjustments of their packages at par.
0: Well said, Salahuddin. Now let's jump back onto the bandwagon of dividing salaries into into two halves in a month, which means that whatever you get, whatever is your payout, if you're getting 5,000, it's 2,500 on the 15th and again 2,500 on the 30th of the month. Now, talking from an employer standpoint, a company standpoint, how would the transitioning, say, from a monthly payout to twice a month schedule, which is the 15th and the 30th, impact the company's working capital cycle and maybe the overnight interest earning potential, say, on cash revenues? So how does this really work?
5: See, now, when the employees, the assets, I hope you agree with this. You know, as long as you take care of your employees will take care of your clients. So now this will be an added advantage for the employees to understand, okay, company has come forward to give extra edge to you. So now they will be putting in more than 100% efforts in ensuring that their portfolios has been fulfilled and the deliverables has been met on every week basis, every fortnight basis and every month basis. So when it comes to that, your cash flow is going to be better. When your cash flow is going to be better, the company is not going to take back step to incentivize them or to give them 15 days salary and give extra effort to ensure that they are also happy in terms of getting the salary, and the company's pocket is not going to go by less or anything. They are going to get benefited when it comes to the two salaries and ensure that cash flow also meet that requirement, because the employee is going to take one forward extra step to ensure that they get that 15 day salary in time, and as well at the end of the month, the second salary, the half of the salary as well. And from the company's perspective, yes, there has to be infrastructure and the environment has to be changed from the admin, HR and the finance level, whereas that would be a great advantage from the IT sector to bring this into the ERP environment and equip it and executed in a way this can get easier and better.
0: Right. Now, again, whilst we're talking about the ease for employees and employers, I mean, it's a win-win situation for both. That's what I understand. But what are the operational costs, right? So because will running payroll twice a month significantly, say, increase the administrative overhead, banking transaction fees and software subscription cost? All of this needs to be taken into account. How do you view this?
5: See, there is no banking fees now at all. Before, there was for the WPS. Until, maybe a year ago, there was a WPS customer. But right now, if you are going to transfer it from your bank account, where your account is there, to any bank in your account, they will charge 1 dirhams per employee. So the charge is not going to be a matter at all, number one. Number two, the software subscription. Subscription, you do it 10 transaction or 100 transaction. That is not going to hammer you. It is all on the data level, how much you are sitting in. So that is taken care. Number three, only the infrastructure, where the HR department has to calculate the salary two times and the finance has to switch that button from the one salary to the two salaries. This is only extra effort, which may take one day extra, not more than that.
0: And what about, talk to me about compliance and tax implications. I mean, how do you view the compliance over here, or tax implications? What role does the company pay when the tax implications are concerned? Because nobody really wants to be bearing that burden.
5: See, from the tax complications for the employee salaries, there is no tax at all whatsoever. When it comes to the compliance requirement from the Mohore side, which is the Ministry of Human Resources and Amortization, which it clearly identifies it from the 1st of June, salaries has to be processed within the first of the subsequent month. So this has to be this has to be taken into consideration when two salaries has to be processed. So this is still possible, because what the government says is that you have to pay your salary in arrears before 1st, which means if you are going to pay the salary in the 16th, the government is not going to say no to that. Of course, you are entertained to do that, and the two times your salary can be processed from the system environmental level. Therefore, you will not have any hiccup in paying two salaries. Yes, as you rightly said, that HR and administrative, that would be an extra cost. That would be, say, one day of two employees who is sitting in where you have the strength of 100 people. Whereas if you have 10 people to 50 people, that is going to be a half day work for anybody.
0: Oh, now this is very interesting. Also, from an employee standpoint, we got a question coming in from Akash saying, if my company switches to paying me twice a month, how can I restructure my existing monthly liabilities? I'm talking about EMIs, credit card bills, etc., that are traditionally, say, timed for the first week of the month to avoid a technical default or any penalties.
5: This is exactly why I said at the start of our conversation, the credit card bills, the EMIs, you have to take care of it. When your salary is, say, for example, 10,000 dirhams, your credit card should not exceed more than 3,000 dirhams. So now you are splitting your salary into two. So now, one, your installment, you keep it on the 5th. The second, credit card bill, make it on the 18th. So that both the payments taken care subsequently, as in when you are getting your two installments. One for the EMI, for example, another for your credit card bills.
0: And Salahuddin, what is it?
5: Which always credit card bills can be changed according to your salary structure. I mean that the salary pay when you are getting it. For example, you are getting on the 6th, you can plan it for the 18th for your payment. or you can getting your salary on the first, you can plan your salaries to be your credit card to be settled on the second or third of the every month.
0: Well, interesting that you have actually mentioned this, and it comes at a timely moment where we are talking about the ways forward, right? I mean, a lot of individuals are kind of battling this time and over again when we are not really sure as to what do they really, really need to do. But is there anything that you'd like to, you know, kind of help us understand where the monthly or the bi-weekly salaries are in place, and why do you think it will work for companies? It will help them understand their cash flow better.
5: See, for me, very, very important structure. I mean, the employees getting their advances. They come in for the salary advances in, day out. So this will really ease them from that perspective. Not to expect the salary only at the end of the month, having two salaries. And from the employer side, it is not going to hammer at all whatsoever. It is going to get much benefited rather than, you know, any kind of a disadvantage for them.
0: Now, we have a question that has come in from one of our listeners, and he actually writes as, you know, as is saying that, please guide us about digital gold offered by several banks. Also, on a couple of these calling apps, I don't want to mention the name, they are offering digital gold. Not too sure if you've heard this, Muriel. I need some leads into understanding local market stocks. Also, how can you help me?
5: Okay, see, digital gold offered by the regulated banks or regulated, you know, non-banking financial institutions can be bought and sold at your own convenience. No problems whatsoever. But yes, when you are buying it, you have to have a minimum knowledge about it. Say, for example, today, the dollar rate has really, gold rate has really dropping in the last 3-4 days now. The 24-karat gold is touched 540 yesterday, dirhams I'm talking about. So, when it comes to the purchase and the gold, there is a charges also involved in it when you go into the bank, especially. So at the first time you are buying it, say, for example, 10 gram gold, 540 dirhams is per gram, 5,400. Plus, there is a charges of buying the gold for 100 dirhams. Plus, there is a VAT charge. So these are the charges which you are not going to overlook it. So when you are buying it, this cost is involved in it. And when you are selling it, ensure that there is a little charges there as well. So when you are buying it and selling it, you can be very, very secured with a regulated bank from the UAE. But only thing is that you have to understand there is a cost involved in it for buying and selling it from the regulated banks and as well from the non-banking financial institution apps, what we have it in UAE, regulated from the government. Whereas the basic information definitely required when you are doing such a transaction to ensure that the scam is not happening and ensure that your money is safe and at the will you can purchase, at the will you can sell it as well. And it is 100% secured if you are going to do it from the regulated market.
0: So tell me, how do I know that a particular app, right? Like I've already said, I don't want to mention the name of the app, but we use this time and over again to make calls, make video calls. How do I know if it is regulated or not, or if it is secured or not, and if I actually, or it is not a trap? Because these days, I mean, we live in a digital space where it's very easy for, you know, bystanders to kind of con you where your money is concerned. So how do I make sure that I'm protecting my investments?
5: Okay, see, due diligence is most important for us. When you do your due diligence, ensure, for example, I will not, again, name any of the banks name here. So national banks are there, international banks are there. Do the transactions there. Maybe you will spend 50 dirhams, 100 dirhams more, but your money is 100% secured there. You're not going to be scammed at any point of time. And ensure that the rate also, what they give it is much better than what is offered or attractive rates, what is given from the, you know, online platforms. Whereas when it comes to the national banks or the international banks, which is existing in UAE, you can prefer your rates and then accordingly you can do the hedging, you can purchase it with the forward deal, you can do the sale at the forward deal. So all this is available with the apps which is available, and it is very, very sophisticated app what is available. The portfolios are available now. Latest, one of the national banks in UAE has introduced so beautiful app, you will not believe it. It is completely AI. You go and you put your inputs, whether I should buy this mutual fund, I should buy the gold, I should buy the silver, I should I should buy which commodity. It gives all the information for you with the tips. Of course, it is independent for you to decide what you have to buy, when you have to buy, and you are going to hedge it at the end of the day.
0: This is excellent, Salahuddin. Can you please do me a favor? Can you please send me the app on this number so that for the ones that are asking us, we can help them so that they can do a little bit of research, and move along the course of investment. But thank you once again for taking time out and having this chat with us, Salahuddin. More power to you. Looking forward to more conversations.
5: Thank you very much, Ms. Muri. It's a pleasure to talk to you all the time.
0: Well, thank you. But please don't forget to send us the app. We're really looking forward to it.
5: I will send it to you personally in your Insta handle as well.
0: Thank you, Salahuddin, for this. Really means a lot. You're more than welcome.
5: Thank you. Bye-bye.
0: Bye. We'll continue more conversations right here on Talk 100.3. All you have to do is literally stay tuned to us. We told you, we tell you this time and over again, we are here to assess you with everything that you require. Keep the number handy, 0586861003.
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4: BBC News with Roisin Hasty. At least 9 people have been killed in a wave of Russian attacks on cities across Ukraine using drones and ballistic missiles. The mayor of Kyiv said 4 people had been killed there and more than 50 injured, including several children. Senegal's president Bassirou Diomaye Faye has announced a new cabinet, which includes several members of the party led by his former ally Ousmane Sonko. He said Sonko had vowed his party would not be part of the government. Florida has become the first US state to sue OpenAI over the design and safety of the company's artificial intelligence chatbot, ChatGPT. The lawsuit alleges the company is endangering children and aiding and abetting mass shooters. OpenAI says it's put in place industry-leading protections. Chile's hard-right president José Antonio Kast has vowed to expel migrants and get tough on crime in his first address to Congress since taking office 3 months ago. The measures are seen as an attempt to shore up his plunging popularity ratings. And archaeologists say a series of red-striped markings on the walls of a cave in South Wales could be the oldest example of cave art in northwestern Europe. The 10 horizontal stripes were first discovered over a century ago, but were later dismissed as natural mineral deposits. New analysis suggests that they are finger paintings. BBC News.
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0: From the sports desk, this is Muriel Deesa. In football, Craig Bellamy has reiterated his commitment to Wales after revealing he has rejected job offers from club sides. The 46-year-old has been identified as a contender to replace Scott Parker at Burnley, where he worked as assistant manager to Vincent Kompany, now in charge at Bayern Munich. In tennis, for the first time since 2023, the French Open chose a women's match for their primetime night session spot on court Philip Roland Garros. Organisers, after 3 years of reluctance and excuses, simply had to choose Belarusian top seed Arina Sabalenka's fourth round victory over Japan's Naomi Osaka under the lights on Monday. Sabalenka and Osaka produced a high-quality contest which underlined the WTA Tour's strength and star power. In Formula One, FIA President Mohammed bin Sulayem is proposing a removal of term limits for the position as head of motorsports governing body. The move would enable the 64-year-old, who was re-elected unopposed in December as a result of the election rules that prevented anyone else from standing, to continue as president beyond the current 12-year limit. Under current rules, the presidential term is for 4 years and a person can stand for re-election twice before completing a maximum of 3 terms. In cricket, pink balls will be used to limit play lost to bad light in test matches in a trial introduced by the International Cricket Council. The pink ball has been used in day-night test matches since 2015 but has not before been interchangeable with the traditional red ball. The ICC announced the introduction of the trial on Monday and is still working through a timeline for its introduction. It will not come in time to be used during the first test between England and New Zealand at Lord's beginning on Thursday. And that's all from the Sports Desk with me, Muriel Deesa, only on Talk 100.3, part of the Funisha Network.
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3: 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Associated with passion, excitement and heightened heart rates, it actually stimulates appetite and creates a feeling of physical urgency as well. So that means you want to go and you want to buy it too, right? I mean, you want to go fast. Who uses it? 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The psychology evokes feelings of stability, loyalty and calmness. It is universally appealing and communicates reliability. Who uses it? Obviously, banks, technology firms and healthcare providers. Even Facebook's color is blue, FYI, if you don't know that. The manipulation, it lowers your guard by making the brand feel safe and established, encouraging you to hand over personal data or financial trust. The next one is yellow. Now, optimism and visibility. The psychology, the most visible color from a distance. It signifies happiness, youth, cheerfulness, but can also convey caution. Now, who uses it? Brands targeting impulse buyers. There are a few, brands in the market. So you can go around looking for that blue and yellow combination, if you know what I'm talking about. The manipulation, it's used to grab your attention instantly, induce a quick mood boost, and make a brand feel approachable and fun. 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

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I mean, whatever color you want to use over there, there is a protocol for that as well. Avoid these critical early stage blind spots. The first one is the personal bias trap. Do not pick your favorite color. Your palette must reflect what your customers need to feel to buy from you, not your personal aesthetic preferences. The cultural context shift. Now, colors mean different things globally. For example, while white represents purity in Western markets, it signifies mourning in parts of East Asia. Ensuring your palette matches your local or primary target audience is very important. The high contrast digital flaw. Now, if you are building an e-commerce website or a software, test your accent colors for readability. Low contrast pairings like yellow text on a white background destroy conversion rates because users struggle to navigate the platform. If you want to start experimenting with visual pairs, you can use digital toolkits like Adobe Color Palette Generator or browse curated industry color schemes on colors to build your initial brand kit. If you're not too sure, you can always feel free to send me a message on 0586861003. Why? Because we see this happening so many times. I mean, many times in the market where people have such brilliant products, but they absolutely do not know how to position their brand. And it's not just about marketing it through a different channel, but it's also very, very important that you know how to market it, right? With the right set of color, the tonality, and the colors that you use. Sometimes the colors that you personally would actually go after may not really suit the brand. Are you aware of this? Do you belong to the marketing space? Now is the time you send us a message on 0586861003. My name is Meera Lisa. You keep it locked to Talk 100.3. We're part of the Fun Asia Network. A very good morning to you, the people that are listening in. Thank you for the messages. Absolutely enjoying them.

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1: 9:51 on the clock. A very, very good morning to you, and welcome once again to Daybreak with me, Muriel Deesa, only on Talk 100.3. Be a part of the Fun Asia Network. Make sure that you are listening to us from 7 a.m. all the way down until the wee hours, because thereafter my show, there is another show. It's called Live Talk with Sobhya Khan. And thereafter that, of course, the duo. It is TSB with Neil Oja and Pranav Prasanna. So you've got to make some room for them too. But as far as your queries were concerned, hoping that we've addressed all of them onto the show. Breaking news as well coming in, and we thought we'll help you with that. Whether it was your gratuity to understanding credit cards, how does the mechanisms work? Now, if you've missed that information, don't you worry. We will try and kind of pull out that, source that information out for you, and we can play it. And I'll tell you why. Because we were in conversation with an ex-banker, and the information startled me, the least to say so. Right? I mean, and what I thought was cashback was something else, and so on and so forth. So the only way to know reality, or to test the ground, right? I mean, or to understand where you're coming from, is to ask the right set of questions, to know the basics. When you know the basics, and I think we all think we know the basics a little bit better than the others, because I don't know, you could probably be from the sector, or maybe you've heard it time and over again, but sometimes you as well, even after all those years of you being in the industry, or of you understanding the narrative a little better, you still will be startled with the information that you receive. Right now, there is another set of news that has just kind of come in. No QR code machines. Abu Dhabi launches smart parking with auto payments via Darb app. So Q Mobility stressed the importance of maintaining a sufficient balance in Darb e-wallet to ensure smooth payments and avoid potential parking fines. So Abu Dhabi residents will soon benefit from the new smart parking experience that automatically deducts fees through the Darb app wallet. It's Q Mobility announced this on 1st of June, which was yesterday. Now, the free flow paid parking system removes the need for SMS, payment machines, QR codes or any manual transactions, marking a shift towards a fully automated parking in the capital. Now, Q Mobility said that the system uses artificial intelligence and, automatic license plates recognition to streamline the process. Parking sessions will begin automatically when a vehicle enters a designated area, with charges calculated upon exit and payments deducted directly from users' wallets. The system also eliminates paper tickets and cash payments as well. So this is aiming to make parking faster, simpler and more efficient while improving the overall experience of motorists. So Q Mobility stressed the importance of maintaining sufficient balance in the Darb e-wallet before using the service to ensure smooth automatic payments and avoid potential parking fines. Now, in its initial phase, the system will be available at several key locations, including multi-story parking facilities and designated private parking areas, with further expansions planned across additional sites in the coming months. This is huge, which means no more cash payments in Dubai parking meters as well. Are you aware of this? These were the changes that came into effect, so take a listen. Meanwhile, in Dubai, parking payments are also set for a digital shift, with cash transactions at parking meters to be phased out by the 1st of June, which was yesterday, as part of the Emirates Cashless Strategy 2026. Now, motorists will still be able to pay using their NOL cards, widely used across Dubai's public transport network. But drivers are encouraged to download and use the Parkin mobile application. Now, Parkin said its mobile app will offer a smoother experience, allowing users to pay for parking, extend sessions remotely, track payment history and receive expiry alerts as well. So payments will also remain available through the Dubai Now and RTA apps as the Emirate continues its transition towards the cashless mobility services. If you want to get a download where Dubai Now is concerned, or any of the RTA apps, you can always feel free to send us a message on 0586861003. Why having these apps will be important to you, because, you know, they're going to start the cash, the phase out out of all the cash payments, and when you go for your parking, you need to have the app in place. Please have it in place. This will do you wonders. You can also download it from the Apple App Store or the Google Play Store. RTA app as well is available on those app stores as well. So if you require it, reach out. We can send you the link and you can download it on 0586861003. 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We are part of the Fun Asia Network. Make sure that you are listening to us for timely pieces of news, whether it is you know, the everydays that we discuss, or the everyday news that we discuss, or the business angle to things that we discuss. Or we were even a while ago discussing about Anupam Mittal. I mean, he's made headlines, he's made head turns, that gentleman. He's an entrepreneur, and if you don't know about him, come on, how? Just Google him, you'll get all his details. His bio is up for grabs. His name is Anupam Mittal, one of the most renowned entrepreneurs from India. And he said that payouts, which means your salaries, need to go out twice in a month. So it needs to go out on the 15th and the 30th. So not just for individuals, but also for employers and, you know, organizationals. Looking from that standpoint, it is to manage your cash flow as well. So we had, of course, we had to have an money expert, a financial expert, talking to us about all things, you know, that can be doable where organizations are concerned. And we had Salahuddin on air, and the way he spoke to us, and after having this discussion, it only made sense that yes, it is possible, and why it's possible, there are several other factors. So if you missed that conversation, I'm really feeling bad for you. You should have started at the onset of the show, which is at about 7 o'clock. Don't you worry, I've got your back. Whatever it is, you can keep asking me. A while ago, well, we also had Sanmeet, our tech expert, where we were talking about Boon or Bain, you know, having these days, you know, it's quite fancy to be seeing individuals with two phones, and the kind of stress it puts on an individual was next level, according to him. There is a device that helps you restrict all of that. So he came up with an app, not to show, you know, we tried reaching him out and we tried asking him if he could help us understand what the app is all about. How can it help parents? How can it restrict, help restrict the children on the mobiles? Like, I am suffering majorly when it comes to your iPads and these tabs, and although it is fancy and, you know, tech savvy, the kids these days, but do I want to get my child off the iPad, off the tabs? Of course I do. When I go to, you know, my friends' houses, or when I visit other people, and I see that sometimes it's about, and, you know, you get parents kind of lecturing you how you've got to be disciplined, but there is only, I think, there is a limit to how much you can incorporate that, and how much of a restrictions you can put on your children from their iPads. Because I think these days, everything from their homeworks to their schoolwork to whatever they're watching, everything are on their iPads, are on their tabs as well, right? So how much is too much for them? You know, how many hours should you kind of put in place to keep them away from these devices? It's not really common, or it's not something where I've heard parents keeping the kids away from all these devices completely. And we live in a stone age era. I don't think that's really a doability. But how do you kind of break the monotony with these children was what we were discussing right here on Talk 100.3. You're listening to us live. Make sure that you're always tuned in. My name is Muriel Deesa, and you can get on to our Instagram handle at Talk 100.3 UAE. Show us your love. That's what we want.

0: 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We hope that this is Talk 100.3. 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Headspeedy Hair Color, covering the changes in the world and covering changes in your hair right now. 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
1: BBC News with Roisin Hasty. At least 9 people have been killed in a wave of Russian attacks on cities across Ukraine using drones and ballistic missiles. The mayor of Kyiv said 4 people had been killed there and more than 50 injured, including several children. Senegal's president Bassirou Diomaye Faye has announced a new cabinet, which includes several members of the party led by his former ally Ousmane Sonko. He said Sonko had vowed his party would not be part of the government. Florida has become the first US state to sue OpenAI over the design and safety of the company's artificial intelligence chatbot, ChatGPT. The lawsuit alleges the company is endangering children and aiding and abetting mass shooters. OpenAI says it's put in place industry-leading protections. Chile's hard-right president José Antonio Kast has vowed to expel migrants and get tough on crime in his first address to Congress since taking office 3 months ago. The measures are seen as an attempt to shore up his plunging popularity ratings. And archaeologists say a series of red-striped markings on the walls of a cave in South Wales could be the oldest example of cave art in northwestern Europe. The 10 horizontal stripes were first discovered over a century ago, but were later dismissed as natural mineral deposits. New analysis suggests that they are finger paintings. BBC News.
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3: 10:02 on the clock, a very, very good morning to you and welcome once again to Daybreak with me, Muriel Deesa, only on Talk 100.3. We're part of the Fun Asia Network. Make sure that you're getting onto our Instagram handle. Show us some love. You can, Google us if you want to. Talk 100.3 UAE. And that's exactly what we want. A while ago, we were sharing information that will do you good, but also a lot of information coming around a particular pill in the UAE that is being treated. If I'm not getting this wrong, it's called V-Go-V pills. To treat weight loss. And yes, this is making a lot of turn as well where this is concerned. But how essential is it? And should you really be taking these weight pills and weight loss pills? Or should you be getting onto these injections prescribed by the doctors? What are the repercussions if you don't abide by, exactly the protocols of what the doctor says? I know individuals that have gone ahead to take in the weight loss injections. And now, I'll tell you what happens, right? So when the doctor is advising you something, we get into selective hearing, right? Most of us do. We get into selective hearing and we pick up only the things that we want to hear. And the things that we don't want to hear, very, very rightly put across, you have 2 years. So, you kind of filter in all the information. From 1 year, it goes in, and the other year, it's out in the bin. So, And I'll tell you what has happened. So with this gentleman that I know went on to take in the weight loss injection and everything. Now, the doctor had also prescribed other medications alongside that, right? But this gentleman only focused on the weight loss injection, saying, oh, I'll take it. Not reading the other instructions, which said that you have to kind of combine this with, XYZ medications, which is very, very important because it helps you in kind of, it helps you with your hormonal balance and XYZ things, and it doesn't really make you, if you feel nausea, it kind of helps in that as well, in an area. Now, this gentleman takes the injection. Repercussion of this is very simple. So everything he ate, he just started throwing up. Everything he ate, there was a complete loss of water from the body. So now, that's why doctors are saying that if it is not prescribed by us, and even if we prescribe, we will tell you exactly what is it for and the steps and how you need to take it. So if you have to be attentive, don't just be attentive. It's not selective listening or selective hearing. It is... definitely your selection does not come in place. The doctor is saying to kind of abide by the rules and regulations, so we stick to it. And there are a lot of noise being made about this weight loss pill as well. We will talk to you about that in just a bit from now. Dubai's Roads and Transport Authority recorded 8.2 million riders over Eid holidays. Do let me know if you were part of this. And Dubai Metro carried the largest share with 3.3 million riders using the red and green lines. Now, public buses transported about 1.73 million passengers, while Dubai Tram served more than 114,000 riders. Marine Transport Service recorded about 304,000 journeys during the holiday period. Meanwhile, taxis carried 2.3 million passengers and shared mobility options, including app-based vehicles, hourly rentals and bus-on-demand services, accounted for more than 402,000 trips. So this is going to be huge. I mean, we've seen what, we've seen individuals in the industry kind of plying the roads or taking the metros, and I believe, even I believe, right, when the traffic, when the going gets tough, the tough gets going, which means if you find it difficult out on the roads of the UAE, you can definitely drive your cars, but there are so many public parking spaces that you can kind of park your cars and then start taking the metro. It will really do you good if your job does not involve you to kind of be mobile 24/7. If it's a desk job, why not use this as an alternative? Will do you good. Now, enough of that said, it is time for us to kind of move into the next half of conversations with Talk Biz. That's lined up next for you and for the ones that have been messaging me. Take a listen to what Maninder, an ex-banker, had to say post that it is really going to be an eye-opener. Change the narrative for you as to how you use your credit cards. Are you using it, left, right and center, or just swiping it out of the blue, or you actually have a reason that you own a credit card? Let's take a listen, but post the Talk Biz hour.
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1: Big tech flexes its muscles as AI giants eye their next move.
2: There's never been a worse time.
4: A problem. There's never been a better time. A better time to have a problem.
1: Anthropic prepares to go public while Nvidia has its eyes on the PC.
5: This is the Windows market and Windows PC makers hoping to deliver a similar transformation that the Mac saw back in 2020.
1: It's World Business Report from the BBC World Service. I'm Vishala Sripathma. On the way, the company behind the chatbot Claude has taken the first step towards a blockbuster stock market debut. We get the latest from San Francisco, and we hear about the 20-year-old director making box office history. So, Anthropic, the firm behind the AI chatbot Claude, has taken a step towards going public in the US, filing paperwork for a stock market listing later this year. Now, Claude, if you've not come across it, is one of these AI assistants that can chat, answer questions and help with everyday tasks. It all comes as big tech firms race to cash in on the AI boom, with Elon Musk's SpaceX also eyeing a listing, and OpenAI, that's the company behind ChatGPT, watching closely. Well, Lily Jamali is our North America technology correspondent. Hi, Lily.
6: Hi.
1: How are you? So, firstly, remind us why Anthropic is such a big name in tech.
6: Anthropic has just had an incredible year. They have sort of staked their claim with enterprise customers, business customers. They've gotten a lot of traction there. They have also done really well with their Claude Code, which is basically a software that anybody can use to write code, to build an app. You know, this whole vibe coding movement has really taken off in the last couple of months, especially. And I think when you look at the AI landscape, you mentioned Elon Musk and SpaceX, you mentioned OpenAI, Anthropic has really carved a niche in sort of this area of like safety and ethics. They have been able to sort of brand themselves very adeptly in that regard. So they've had a slew of positive headlines going into a potential IPO. And now with this filing, we see them taking that first important step towards actually selling their shares to the public. And they have a lot of momentum as they go into that process.
1: Right. And so it's not a huge surprise, but regardless of that, it's a significant moment for all those reasons that you've just stated. They really do have that edge, but it's a very competitive market and a competitive landscape.
6: It is a competitive market. And, you know, OpenAI has hit a couple of stumbles over the last few months. Probably the most prominent is when Anthropic was sued by the American Pentagon, the military here, because they didn't want unfettered access being given to the U.S. military to their AI models. That ended up being a very positive news event for Anthropic, even though they're being sued and continue to be sued by the Pentagon. And then at the same time, OpenAI actually suffered because of that event when they decided to strike a deal with the Pentagon just around that same time. That was really an inflection point for, you know, the sort of trajectories of these two companies. I don't hear a lot of talk anymore about, you know, an AI bubble. That talk is really simmered down. And so I think these two companies plus SpaceX, there's just so much anticipation, investors wanting a piece of this opportunity, even though, you know, in the background, there are still concerns about the viability of AI, about the energy costs, the computing costs, and whether people really want this technology to be part of their daily lives.
1: Okay, Lily, I'm sure we'll be talking to you about this a lot in the next week. Thank you very much for joining us. Lily Jamali, our North America technology correspondent. Well, we're going to stay with AI because if you've bought a laptop in the last few years, the chances are that this might be a familiar sound. That was, of course, the Intel iDent, and most laptops run on chips made by Intel, Apple, AMD or Qualcomm. But NVIDIA now plans to change all that. The company at the centre of the AI boom has unveiled a new processor it says could help reinvent the personal computer for the age of artificial intelligence. Here's Chief Executive Jensen Huang announcing it in Taiwan.
7: There is no question this reinvention of the computer is as big of a deal as the reinvention of the phone into what we now know as the smartphone. And the thing that I'm just incredibly pleased, incredibly honored, is that 100% of the world's PC industry has joined us to reinvent the PC.
1: Well, earlier I spoke to Ian Fogg, Research Director for CCS Insight, who also comes with previous experience in the tech industry, once working for Scion. You know, those handheld computers from the 80s and 90s, remember those? Well, they were in charge of them. Well, I started by asking him how the market could react to this news.
8: Putting NVIDIA into the PC is something that I think everyone's expected for many years. The chip is very similar to a chip that NVIDIA announced a year ago, but wasn't at the time available for laptops and wasn't available for Windows. So the key thing that's new here is it's Windows and it's laptops. And that matters because Windows is the most popular operating system for PCs, and laptops is the most popular form factor for most people who use PCs.
1: And so why is it the likes of Qualcomm, for example, why are they concerned about this?
8: There's a big transition happening in computer architecture. When the PC took off in the 1980s and 90s, it ran on Intel-based chips. There were other manufacturers making chips like AMD, but that was the predominant architecture. And that made the market enormous with enormous economies of scale. At the moment, there is a transition to ARM-based technology, the same kind of chips that are in everyone's smartphone. And these have the promise of long battery life, fast performance, and good AI compute. Qualcomm is also making ARM-based chips for Windows. They did a big launch a year ago, Surface devices running ARM chips. This is NVIDIA now also building an ARM-based chip for the PC.
1: Is there room for all of them?
8: The question is, what does this mean for Intel? They've been on the defensive in recent years. Are they still competitive? Can they still maintain share with all these new companies coming through? Or will this ARM-based hardware win out? Remember, Apple famously, back in 2020, migrated the Mac Intel-based chips to their own ARM-based chips, and they've been very successful with it. They've delivered long battery life, really great performance, and it's transformed the Mac. This is the Windows market and Windows PC makers hoping to deliver a similar transformation that the Mac saw back in 2020.
9: So NVIDIA is already a $5 trillion company. What does moving into this space actually add? Is this about revenue or is it about dominance?
8: The vast majority of NVIDIA revenue now is from AI and data centers. Back 20 years ago, NVIDIA was most known for doing graphics chips for gamers. That's now a very small part of their market. But what NVIDIA, I think, would want here is that by having NVIDIA's chips used widely in Windows PCs, it means developers that perhaps are targeting building AI models, AI training, building AI software for NVIDIA's data center, their sovereign AI factories, they can have a desktop or a laptop that's running the same kind of software AI tools across the board. And that should help NVIDIA with their core business, which is AI, cloud, sovereign AI factories and data centers.
9: Jensen Huang talks about AI supercomputers in every home within 10 years, I think it is, connected to your lawnmower and dishwasher. Is that something that can happen?
8: I think, you know, arguably we all have supercomputers already. What a supercomputer is now is not what it would be in 5 years' time. You know, a supercomputer from the 1970s is now considerably less powerful than most people's smartwatches. So supercomputer is one of these phrases that gets thrown around. I think what Jensen is talking about here is the idea you can have a device that can run agentic AI. So AI agents that can autonomously go and do tasks. So rather than just you ask a question of an AI model and it comes back with an answer, you could give it an instruction that's quite complex. It goes and does a series of tasks without you needing to interact with it and then come back and do something else. That's the agentic AI promise. And I think that's the vision that Jensen has here.
9: That was Ian Fogg, Research Director for CCS Insight. Well, joining us now is Walter Todd, President and Chief Investment Officer of Greenwood Capital. Walter, thanks for joining us today. AI stocks, they had a pretty good day, spring in their step almost.
10: Yeah, absolutely. I mean, it's a technology world and we're all living in it. And so if you look at ARM Holdings, which is one of the, I guess, the things that was mentioned earlier about the new NVIDIA chip, their architectures used in it, that was up 15% today. NVIDIA was up over 6%, even though it's a $5+ trillion company. And the technology as a sector in the U.S. is up 40% just in the last 2 months here in the U.S. So it's kind of, you know, just taken over the performance of the market. It's the only sector that's outperformed the broader S&P 500 on the second quarter.
9: They're having a very good run, aren't they, Walter? We're going to be talking about this a bit later on in the program. Walter Todd there, our markets guest, for a bit later on. We're going to shift now and turn our attention to South Asia, because a prolonged war in the Middle East has had a cascading impact on the likes of India, Asia's third largest economy. It imports 80% of its oil and is really feeling the pressure, particularly now as India's fertilizer supplies are under strain, fueling fears of lower crops and higher food prices. Well, the BBC's Arunoday Mukherjee reports now from the northern state of Haryana.
11: India is the world's second largest fertilizer user after China and depends heavily on imports of both raw materials and finished products. It buys 85% of its natural gas, much of it from the Gulf, which is essential to make urea, the most widely used fertilizers here. I decided to drive out of Delhi and head to the farmlands to get a sense of how anxious farmers are feeling ahead of the sowing season. Driving just about 30 to 40 miles out of Delhi into the state of Haryana, the busy roads with buildings give way slowly to miles and miles of farmland. These northern states like Haryana and Punjab are the major grain-producing regions, and most of what I can see here are fields preparing for paddy sowing, where fertilizers like urea will be essential. India uses roughly 40 million tons of urea annually, and supply disruptions could affect planting decisions.
12: Arriving at Sasana village in Sonipat, we met Samandar Singh Tomar. He is weeks away from sowing paddy, but isn't sure if he's going to get fertilizer on time.
13: We're not getting fertilizer easily. It's possible that the sellers are deliberately hoarding. I'm not sure.
14: In the neighboring Karkoda village, a group of farmers sat huddled, sharing their anxieties, and Ved Prakash spelt it out.
15: If we don't get fertilizers on time, then we could see productivity drop at least by half. We will feel the real pinch at the time of harvest and when we sell our produce.
14: According to an Axis Bank report, in March this year, India's urea output fell 27% due to gas shortages, fueling the need to further depend on imports to meet the demand later in the year.
16: The country has already secured...
14: Speaking to the press earlier this week, senior official with the Department of Fertilizers, Aparna Sharma, has tried to strike a reassuring note.
16: I'd like to inform you that the overall stock position of fertilizer in the country remains comfortable. The stock as on date is more than 51%. And significantly higher than the usual level of 33%.
17: I think Indian farmers are more vulnerable.
14: But analysts like Shobha Suri, a senior fellow with the Observer Research Foundation, says if the war stretches on, that's when you could see major concerns, especially ahead of the next sowing season a few months down the line when the buffer stock dries up.
17: The situation in the short term is quite manageable, but definitely fragile. But however, in the medium term, it could potentially get severe because of the multiple crop cycles. The biggest risk comes here from the food inflation because the food supplies are going to reduce. And if the fertilizer use declines and the production also, you know, reduces, the price of staples are going to increase. And this is going to impact the low-income households, which is the major household spending is on food. All this can further aggravate with combined shocks, which we see either of the climate or erratic monsoons or the droughts, etc.
14: India's food security heavily depends on fertilizer security. So if agriculture is hit, the cascading impact could be significant.
9: Arunade Mukherjee reporting there from the northern state of Haryana in India. Walter, the oil price has been reacting quite a bit today to news that the Iran peace talks aren't going to plan.
10: Yeah, so depending on what time of day you looked at, it's up 5 to 7%. You know, with oil obviously up about 50% since the war started, and definitely a stop-start nature to these conversations. You know, oil is down from this peak of around 120 if you look at Brent, but you know, closed at 95 today. And as you were just profiling in the story, I mean, it's not just oil. It's, you know, a bunch of things that are based on, you know, the commodity price, other commodity prices that are getting disrupted by the supply chain and are causing, you know, ripple effects across various countries.
9: Okay, Walter, we'll be talking a bit more about that a bit later on.
0: The latest up-to-the-minute business news, analysis and opinion from the BBC. 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
9: SoftBank is something that we've been looking at today. SoftBank has overtaken Toyota to become Japan's most valuable company for the first time in more than two decades. It's quite a day for SoftBank.
10: Yeah, I think it's emblematic of what we were talking about earlier with, you know, technology just kind of, you know, sucking all the oxygen out of the room, so to speak. And I think, you know, SoftBank has a big investment in ARM, which was part of the NVIDIA story rollout today. So I think it's a sign of the times. And, you know, Toyota facing some challenges with cars, particularly here in the U.S., that's hurt their stock.
9: And just briefly, Walter, we just wanted to talk about Royalton Hotel Resorts. They're a big group, a big chain of hotel and resorts, and they've just pulled out of Cuba as sanctions loom over the hotel sector there.
10: Yeah, I think, you know, there's always this promise of opportunity with Cuba, but, you know, the government situation has obviously been a challenge for many decades now. So we'll see what happens in the future, but can certainly understand them pulling out given the uncertainty of the environment down there.
9: Yeah, that'd be quite a dent to the workforce there because they are a rather big employer, I know, in Havana as well. Thank you very much, Walter. Walter Todd, President and Chief Investment Officer of Greenwood Capital. Well, a 20-year-old filmmaker has just made box office history in North America with his debut film going straight in at number one. Kane Parsons is now the youngest director ever to do it. What an overachiever. And his horror film, Backrooms, has had a huge opening weekend. Take a listen to this.
18: I found something in the store.
19: Okay.
18: I found a place.
20: Hello? Anyone there?
9: So that was the trailer. It's based on a YouTube series he created, built around this eerie idea of endless empty rooms. Now, his age has even sparked rumours online that he didn't really direct it, something both he and his cast have firmly pushed back on. And it's part of this wider run of low-budget horror hits, showing you that you don't need loads of money to make big impact. Well, Christian Bacchini is an independent horror filmmaker who's also opted to share his work on YouTube rather than sell it to a major studio and joins us now. First of all, Christian, why do you think this movie was such a success?
21: Oh, first of all, thank you for having me and diving into the question. I think it's simply because now the studios or the horror products that the studios are releasing are getting very stale. I can watch The Conjuring 5, 6, 7, Evil Dead 10. At the end of the day, there is not novelty going around in the movie theaters. While a lot of independent creators like YouTubers or horror short film filmmakers that go to festivals, they are really like creating something new story-wise. Stories that the audience is thirsty for. They want to see new stuff. You can have, you know, the same exorcism movies or like Ghost in a House, but where is the novelty? And you know, Backrooms is a great example of something that is new, was born on first or 4chan and then YouTube as a series of short films. And you know, and I think the audience is just captivated by something that feels fresh. So there can be always sequels and remakes, and as horror fans, we love them. It's always good to watch a new, you know, Evil Dead film. But it's also necessary to give space to new talents, young talents, and new stories so that, you know, we can broaden up the scope of what filmmakers or artists can tell through their stories, not always the same stale tales told over and over again.
9: And Christian, you know, the cinemas have struggled in recent years as we're more at home now watching box sets on the likes of Netflix, for example. Mm-hmm. Do you think something like this sort of movement of bringing that kind of viral content to the cinema could help a bit of a revival?
21: I think absolutely can, because for the same reason I was mentioning before, YouTube, you can find a lot of like new content, and the audience on YouTube of all kind of genres, it can be comedy, it can be horror, it can be action, they are thirsty for content and they love watching, they love giving their time to the creators. I put myself my last horror short film Escalation on YouTube just to test it on a brand new channel to see what is happening with the movie. And people are watching, they are dedicating to me their time. Backrooms is a great example that shows that, you know, if studios or whoever investor backs up these creators that live on YouTube, they can actually transform the YouTube watchers into new moviegoers.
9: Right.
21: For saving the whole filmmaking scene. That I think this is great. So that can be a revival. It's just time to find new voices.
9: So do you think the big names now then are going to go to YouTube and think, oh, this is where the market is?
21: I think so. I mean, I think it's about time. We have seen so many examples, you know, Backrooms is great, Obsession, Iron Lung. And I think before filmmakers, indie filmmakers, they either went to festivals, tried to get the attention of studios, which was the reverse thing. Now, I trust to put my content on YouTube. I don't even need streamers or streaming services. I can just do it on my own new channel. If there is quality behind the work and there is a love for the genre, the love for what you're doing as an artist, people will tune in. And so the studios now, they better start checking what is going on YouTube, because there's so much fresh ideas there. So yes, produce your remakes and your sequels, but also give voice and spend some money on the new voices, the youngest filmmakers that are coming up. So I think it's going to go both ways right now, which is great.
9: Okay, Christian. Well, best of luck with your filmmaking. Thank you very much for joining us. Christian Bacchini, an independent horror filmmaker. Horror is not really my choice of genre, but I do love films. So I'm going to check this out. That's it from us at World Business Report. Don't forget to subscribe wherever you get your podcasts. And you also get the daily edition of World Business Express, which brings you the latest money and work news every weekday.
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1: BBC News with Roisin Hasty. At least 9 people have been killed in a wave of Russian attacks on cities across Ukraine using drones and ballistic missiles. The mayor of Kyiv said 4 people had been killed there and more than 50 injured, including several children. Senegal's president Bassirou Diomaye Faye has announced a new cabinet, which includes several members of the party led by his former ally Ousmane Sonko. He said Sonko had vowed his party would not be part of the government. Florida has become the first US state to sue OpenAI over the design and safety of the company's artificial intelligence chatbot, ChatGPT. The lawsuit alleges the company is endangering children and aiding and abetting mass shooters. OpenAI says it's put in place industry-leading protections. Chile's hard-right president José Antonio Kast has vowed to expel migrants and get tough on crime in his first address to Congress since taking office 3 months ago. The measures are seen as an attempt to shore up his plunging popularity ratings. And archaeologists say a series of red-striped markings on the walls of a cave in South Wales could be the oldest example of cave art in northwestern Europe. The 10 horizontal stripes were first discovered over a century ago, but were later dismissed as natural mineral deposits. New analysis suggests that they are finger paintings. BBC News.
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1: 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The South Asian breakfast is a game changer. Talk 100.3. 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
2: All right, now more into understanding the narrative around gratuity. What do you do? How do you invest? And the best possible way. Right now, we are joined by an exceptional guest, Maninder Bhandari, who is an entrepreneur, financial expert, has always come to our rescue whenever we've had query around this. A very good morning to you, sir. Welcome to the show.
3: Morning, Muriel. How are you doing?
2: Very well. Hoping that you're well too.
3: I'm very well. Thanks so much. Much appreciated. Started getting a little warm, but the weather has held out very well till the end of May, I must say.
2: Yeah, absolutely. It's about 31 degrees Celsius. Not that bad. You know, the temperatures in the studio have risen because we are talking about gratuity. We're talking about the way forward. And what I have noticed is that the moment you get your gratuity, it is just gone with the wind, right? I mean, you have, without it even entering into your accounts, you've already decided where you're going to splurge it without realizing how essential it is to invest in the right possible manner. So if you can break this down for us, Maninder, and tell us that when individuals are to get their severance or their gratuity, like it is widely known, what should we be doing first? Should we be, according to you, clearing our credit cards, any outstanding dues, or should we be taking that lump sum, whether it is 10,000, 50,000, or maybe a million dirhams, and just putting it into saving?
3: That's an excellent question, and you're asking a personal opinion of an individual who does not believe in debt. So for me, remaining debt-free is the best thing that can happen. However, on a calculated basis, if you find that your debt cost is lower than what an investment return would be, a very low risk investment return, then obviously your money should be diverted immediately to investment and use that to pay off whatever liability costs that is accruing. I'm talking about the I part of it, not the P. You know, the P and I constitutes the principal and interest to be paid on any debt. For me, as I said, I clear any liability. In fact, my credit card bills are usually paid much before the due date also. So it's a personal choice, but as a individual choice, I would say the money you get invested, if the returns on the investment risk free, low risk are better than what the cost of your borrowing is, doesn't always happen, then very clear. What do you need to do?
2: Right. Now, a lot of us don't really get this download when it comes to our credit card. I mean, we find going on vacations a luxury, but very many a times we are swiping our credit cards to kind of suffice our needs, which is ideally not the right way to do, to go about planning, because eventually you will be paying that arm and leg kind of a difference to the bank. So talk to us, how should financial literacy be, probably rethought or remodeled in today's day and age? If I am, say, if I'm earning 20,000, okay, let's keep a bare minimum figure. If I'm earning 10,000 dirhams, what is it that I need to do from here on, given the expenses in 2026?
3: So, it's a very personal choice, Muriel. There are some thumb rules. When somebody tells me, what is the thumb rule? I say, put up your thumb, put up my thumb. They're both very different, There's nothing called a thumb rule. It's very individual. So the choice of saving depends on the essential expenses that one has. But if you were to put something out, I would say a saving of about 10 to 15% of your monthly income is usually a good sign of financial health, because you're putting it away and you're going to use it. Now, something that you alluded to as far as holiday is concerned, and we use credit card debt to finance it first and then pay it later. Always remember, credit card debt is the worst kind of debt anybody can take. The usual costs range anywhere from 24 to 48% per annum, which is absolutely ridiculous. And if you don't pay it on a monthly revolver basis, it compounds. So do not, my advice to anybody, and the banks are going to hate me, my ex-colleagues are going to hate me for it. Credit card financing for any debt, please do not. If you need to, on a worst case scenario, some of the personal loans are better in terms of rates. Mortgage rates, of course, are the best, but not to be used for luxury spending. They are used for investment purposes, because investment returns are usually better than mortgage sort of rates. So going back to what you alluded to, credit card, strictly no. Please, so save it and spend it. Do not spend it and try and
2: okay. This is, you know, leading me into my next question, and it's a very basic one. We've, time and over again, I think, popped this up on the radio, not too sure whether it's a boon or bane. Are credit cards a trap that we are not seeing? And why do you say so? Because, you know, we also have a lot of individuals, Maninder, that message us saying that, hey, we earn a lot of cash back, but at what cost, you know, is what I want to get a download.
3: Yeah, so, you know, the cashback, always remember, is a low single-digit percentage. But a borrowing is a very high double-digit percentage. So you're being penny-wise and pound-foolish. If you're able to pay your debt on prior to the, you know, you get a 30-day usual time, 28 to 30 days to pay your credit card. If you're able to pay it back, yeah, sure, your cashback is very, very helpful. The mileages that you get or the frills that you get from credit card spend are very, very useful to have. But only if it is a spend that you thought was absolutely necessary and you're able to pay it back before the due date, fantastic. Otherwise, you'll pay, as I said, a very high double-digit percentage on credit card debt while getting a very low single-digit on the return. Absolutely foolish.
2: Well, you know, as an insider yourself, and I want a non-biased opinion from you, Maninder. You know, we've, once again, I'm reiterating because we always talk about cashback and rewards and these platforms, do they actually make money for the bank or it only works in an individual's favor?
3: So there's a couple of answers to that. Again, I'm not a credit card expert, but a couple of answers to that. One is, when it is a co-branded card, when I say co-branded, you know, if it's a mileage card associated to an airline or a hotel or whatever, remember, the hotels are ensuring that their costs are covered, but is using it as a medium to propagate their brand. So if you have an XYZ hotel co-branded card, you know, then you will try and use that particular hotel or airline or whatever else it is that is co-branded. And that is propounding their brand. So their numbers will obviously rise as far as that's concerned. So it's part of their equivalent of a marketing budget, so to speak. As far as the other cashbacks are concerned, those are used for propounding the card that is being used or being issued by a particular institution. Why so? There is a possibility, and the banks hope for that, and I said my colleagues are going to beat me up. There is a possibility that somebody might borrow against the card, and if that borrowing occurs, it covers multiple times the cost of any marketing promotion or cashback that is occurring. So, yes, the individuals will be favored if they are very disciplined in their approach and making sure repayment occurs before they get the benefits. If you're not, you're losing and the issuer is winning.
2: Okay, all right. Now that is some serious food for thought here. What is the difference between the total amount due and minimum amount due? And I think we fall prey to this, right? Because when you see that the entire amount is about 4,000, 5,000 and there's a bare minimum to pay, you opt for bare minimum. But how does this kind of

0: How does this kind of accumulate for individuals on their credit card, and how does it really kind of worsen the situation for us?
1: Excellent question again. So usually, and I'm saying this is usually, some banks differentiate. The minimum payback is 10% of the bill that is outstanding, and 90% is then provided as a loan to the person who has spent on the card. On that 90%, you're paying very high double-digit interest. And if you don't pay that within, you know, the next 30-day period thereafter, so 30 days free, approximately, plus minus, some banks follow some different policies, approximately 30 days. If you don't pay it back in the next 30 days, then there is interest on interest. So if you have, let's say, a 100 dirham debt, you don't pay the minimum 10, 90 becomes the debt. You will pay a double-digit interest for the month that you used it for and did not pay. The subsequent month, if you don't pay it again, then the 90 is also used as a borrowing again, plus the interest that you have not paid on the 90. So it compounds itself, and you have to be very careful. Very, very careful. You should, I say, for personal financial discipline, pay the full amount, clear it, and then reuse it and use the benefits to your advantage.
2: This is Talk 100.3.
0: Maninder, there's also a terminology these days that I've gotten used to. I'm, you know, probably hearing this time and over again. Something known as balance transfer, right? I mean, if you have two credit cards from two different banking operators, and you know that one has exceeded, you know, exceeded its limit, you try to kind of look at balance transfer. So, is this a doable method? Should individuals indulge in kind of getting themselves that balance transfer and then putting it on a 2-year span or a 1-year span? How does this really work?
1: All right. So let's divide that into two parts again. One is when you balance transferring from bank A to bank B, which is a credit card issuer to a credit card issuer B, it's assumed that your credit rating is still acceptable. Therefore, the bank B is willing to accept your debt. Now, Bank B in this instance that you're mentioning, Bank A could also do it, Bank B in this instance that you're mentioning is willing to give you a deferred payment plan. However, the rate of interest that is being applied, please be clear on that. If it is the same rate as that was there on the credit card debt that occurred, you're not you're not better off than where you were prior. It's just that the plan has been extended, but you could have done it with the Bank A also, itself. If you don't have the capacity to pay back that debt and you're negotiating with Bank B, I'm using some hypothetical numbers over here. Let's say Bank A on credit card debt was charging you 40%. Bank B is willing to give it to you as a personal loan to pay off that debt at 20%. So, and you don't have the capacity to pay that debt off. So you're better off because the interest that you're paying, while it is still very, very high and you're in financial indiscipline stage or you have a situation that you need to manage, you're still paying a very high amount, but over a deferred period. That's the only difference. You're still in that debt trap.
0: Very, very well said once again. I got a question, not too sure if I understand this. It says, my question is that if Easy Cash with 0% interest with 1% processing fees.
1: So again, are you being charged a processing fee? No, it's usually the vendor that you're spending or gets charged a processing fee, whether they add it or not to the price of the product, which they usually do, not as a overt method, but if a product is priced at 100, they have calculated prior as to what their total costs are and what their profit margin is. So you're already paying for that. So no vendor should be charging you over and above. It is not authorized to do so. A percentage of credit card processing fee in case using a card to pay off a particular sort of item. Now, going back to a 0% financing, yes, that is again a promotion method being used by the vendor or by the card issuing company to allow you to buy an item at 0% debt on the terms that is mentioned. You have to be clear. Please read the terms because there's too many traps over there to charge you in an indirect method. And those terms are laid out. If, however, it's all clear and you're getting a deferred plan and you think you can afford it without any grief, then worth looking at it. But nothing comes free. Please, nothing comes free. It is a method to lure you into a borrowing again, which perhaps you should not be in the first instance.
0: You know, as an ex-banker yourself, come on, I mean, before we have a barrage of questions kind of flowing in, but

0: Before we get into that, you've got to tell me, what is that one thing, or maybe one or two things that you've learned, and you know, and then you've said, oh gosh, never again would I be doing that, on a personal stance, you know, understanding the banking industry, you know, up close in person, what is it that you have vowed never to do again where your finances were concerned?
1: Brilliant question again, Muriel. As you're aware, I've lived and worked in multiple continents, so to speak, and there's something I perennially see, which was quite a learning for me. Remain debt-free, please. Remain debt-free unless it is specifically for a large asset purchase. When I say large asset purchase, means like a home, which you're investing for a room, for a roof over your head. As I said, mortgage rates are usually lower than any other borrowing rate, and you're investing in an asset that will come very useful to you in the long term. You won't be running around for rentals. So what I learned over my lifetime of being a banker, which was quite a few years ago, don't borrow unless absolutely necessary. Borrowing for frills does not make sense. Borrowing for a specific growth, asset formation, or investment, an investment again, low-risk investment, makes sense. As they say, common sense to be used, unfortunately, it is not always so common.
0: We're getting another one coming in from 0088, and this is Dinesh saying, yes, I took easy cash on my card, say 40,000 for 12 months, 0% interest with 1% processing fees. Please check, is that a good deal or a trap? I pay 3,333 dirhams every month. What do you make out of this conversation?
1: All right. So let's be clear that there is no other charge mentioned anywhere other than the one that he's talking about, right? So when he's talking a 1% processing fee, I'm assuming it's a 1% one time, not 1% per month.
0: Right, because he said, he paid about 400 dirhams for processing.
1: So it's a one-time fee. That's fair enough. Then it is a good deal as long as it's able to commit to ensure that the payment occurs as per plan. Nothing more beyond that. The second thing that may not be mentioned, remember, cards, the new card that you always take, has an annual fee to it. There were the old days when, you know, there was lots of cards which were free and had a lot of benefits. Those are gone. Now, you know, every avenue of revenue that the institutions look for is extracted from the card. So let's be very clear on that. There are free-for-life cards available now, of course, but those don't give you any benefits whatsoever. It's just giving you some convenience. So going back to what the gentleman is talking about, if he's getting a 0%, it's clear, there are no other hidden charges, only one-time processing fee, very good. As long as he continues to meet his commitment on the due date. The day that gets delayed, oh gosh, then you better examine the terms as to what charges would be like.
0: Oh my gosh. Also, Maninder, another question coming in. Why do banks require a minimum salary transfer for best rates? Never understood this.
1: Well, it's a credit risk question. The way the modeling works in all institutions is, and AI has propounded that, the place that the card is being issued from, meaning whether it's a country or a continent or a type of card, the entire historical trend is examined to see what is the propensity of people earning either a certain sum or they're of a certain type of activity or location, whatever it is. And that's all forecast to see what would occur in a general rule of thumb. As I said, the rule of thumb is not really a rule of thumb because everybody's thumb is different. But they give a forecasting model saying if such and such, such and such occurred, that would be a good credit risk. And that's how that minimum is determined to make sure that the debt factor that occurs is within a possibility of recovery at whatever stage the extension of the loan is for. What the debt is for.
0: Well, another one coming in, Maninder. I think you and I can sit for hours together conversing with each other, but we'll try and limit this for the last few questions. An individual, I think this is Umesh, he has written, and in fact, another individual as well has sent in a message saying that when they go out to pay or swipe with their credit cards or their debit cards, it is that time that they realize that the shop, you know, wherever they're swiping or the retailer is charging them a plus percentage on the card. Should that be borne by us or should that be handled by the retailer themselves?
1: So I would say, again, in general, the retailer should be paying for it, and this should be actually reported as a complaint. Unless the retailer has made it clear up front, there will be an additional charge. Now, saying that, I do know some time back it was made abundantly clear that retailers are not allowed to charge that additional, and this was under Dubai Consumer Protection, if I remember correctly, but, you know, pardon me if I could be not entirely correct. But I do recall that this was raised and was made very clear under Dubai Consumer Protection that this additional charge, if not advised, should not be a charge at all. But I would frankly need to recheck that, because I've never had an instance myself personally where a retailer has charged me an additional amount for swiping the card.
0: Oh my gosh. And what, you know, why is taking loan to invest in stocks considered highly risky? Because I believe, you know, reading a quote somewhere that says, you know, millionaires and billionaires are not made overnight. Even if they borrow from the bank, they use it into further investment. But from what I read, it says, why is taking a loan to invest in stocks considered risky? And this is something that I can't wrap my head around.
1: Again, a very good question. Stocks, and in general, is a very volatile asset. Now, it could rise and fall as rapidly as you can imagine. Therefore, it's a risk factor associated to it. And while a loan taken against that is a fixed item, means you have to repay that loan in the terms that in against that is a fixed item, means you have to repay that loan in the terms that you have suggested. Now, many people go and borrow against their investments also and reinvest. But remember, when that investment, if it fails against which has been borrowed, if that fails, there'll be a call on you to up the amount of the asset that you had placed for the borrowing. Am I clear on that?
0: Absolutely. You've made yourself, you know, loud and clear. And I think individuals are enjoying. We can go on forever, Maninder. Thank you once again for taking time out and having such a lengthy chat with me, even though I believe we are past your timing, you know, where you had allowed us. So thank you once again.
1: Thank you, Marilyn. Have a good day.
0: You too. Take care. Bye-bye. Well, right now it is 10:55 on the clock, and a very, very good morning to you. Well, it's time for me to leave the studios, make some more room for Sobhya Khan with Live Talk. And thereafter, you're going to have Neil Oja and Pranav Prasanna taking over Talk Sports and Business. A very important piece of news. In fact, this is breaking news coming in. Abu Dhabi temporarily freezes rent for residential, commercial, industrial properties too. So Abu Dhabi has announced a temporary rent freeze across the city. The Emirates Real Estate Center announced on Tuesday, which is today, effective immediately. All residential, commercial and industrial tenancy contract renewals will be processed at a 0% increase for the duration of the measure. Now, any new tenancy contract on a previously rented unit will be offered at the same rental value as the preceding contract, and more is set to follow. What does this really entail? We will come back to share more news with you. Not today, of course. It's a breaking news, so it is going to take time to develop the news story, and more details around this conversation will take time to kind to flourish through and to flesh out. But for that, you've got to be a little patient with me. We come back tomorrow to discuss more on this. CBSE Grade 12 results, you can check answer book, apply for re-evaluation, and the steps have been explained. Not too sure. Let's take you through this. What is on-screen marking? The board claimed that it has the following benefits according to the recent notice issued: maintenance of secrecy, error-free evaluation, complete assessment, reduced human intervention, efficiency gains, eco-friendly digital process, transparency, accountability, scalability. How to apply for revaluation and certifications. If you're not too sure, let's help you with it. Again, log in with your credentials on the CBSE website, request for the scanned answer book of the students or the subjects you wish to re-evaluate. Pay the processing fees online. Scanned copies will be processed in the candidate's account on the first come first serve basis. Students can download the answer sheet from the online platform and apply for verification. Avail the question papers and the marking schemes on the CBSE website. Evaluate your answer book based on the marking schemes. If you observe a mistake, mention the particular question and state if the marks have not been awarded despite the answer matching the marking scheme or being similar to the marking scheme. Make sure that the reasons you state are not vague, as clear information will allow CBSE to ensure that the issue is identified and addressed appropriately. Apply for re-evaluation and pay the required fees. The status of the request made shall be uploaded and available in the candidate's account. We'll come back tomorrow to talk to you about the fees, the dates, points to be noted. I think this comes at a timely moment when we are looking for ways to kind of up the ante, to be a little bit more mindful of of how our children fare in their exams. And is there a better way to kind of look at the marking system where the CBSE is concerned? Now, we'll come back tomorrow to talk to you more about this. My name is Mural Disa. You keep it locked to Talk 100.3. We're part of your Fun Asia Network. Make sure that you're getting onto our Instagram at Talk 100.3 UAE. And that is it from me today. What a show it had turned out to be, with the kind of experts we've had talking to you about credit cards, talking to you about the evergreen post that has gone viral where Anupam Mittal is concerned, saying that salaries need to be kind of halved into on two different days. So you have bi-weekly salaries, so you have it on the 15th and the 30th, which means if you're earning 5,000, so 2,500 on the 15th and then the rest on the 30th. And how does it work for employers, for employees, so on and so forth? So many stories. That is what we've covered out here. But more on this will be lined up thereafter. We'll bring you all the news that you require. Not today, but at least where I'm concerned. I'll come back tomorrow. Coming up next, right after me, is Live Talk with Sobhya Khan. You make some room for her. I'll see you tomorrow. Bye.

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1: BBC News with Emily Thomas. Russia has carried out a major overnight attack on cities across Ukraine using drones and missiles. At least 10 people have been killed, 4 in the capital Kyiv. The city's mayor said a fire had broken out at a 24-storey apartment block and another high-rise building had partially collapsed. Some attacks have continued in southern Lebanon despite a claim by Donald Trump that Israel and Hezbollah have agreed to stop fighting. Both sides are reported to have carried them out. Lebanon earlier said Hezbollah had accepted a US plan for it to halt attacks on Israel in exchange for Israel calling off planned strikes on southern Beirut. Florida has become the first US state to sue OpenAI over the design and safety of the company's artificial intelligence chatbot, ChatGPT. The lawsuit alleges the company is endangering children and aiding and abetting mass shooters. OpenAI denies wrongdoing. The government of Mozambique says that 5 of its citizens have been killed in South Africa in what it called xenophobic attacks. They're the first deaths officially linked to weeks of anti-migrant protests. Police in the US state of Iowa say a man has shot dead 6 people and then killed himself in the city of Muscatine. Officers believe the killing stemmed from a domestic dispute. Chile's hard-right president, José Antonio Kast, has vowed to expel migrants and get tough on crime in his first address to Congress since taking office 3 months ago. The measures are seen as an attempt to shore up his plunging popularity ratings. Archaeologists say a series of red-striped markings on the walls of a cave in South Wales could be the oldest example of cave art in northwestern Europe. The 10 horizontal stripes were first discovered over a century ago, but were later dismissed as natural mineral deposits. World News from the BBC.
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2: Hello, hello, hello, and welcome to Life Talk right here on Talk 100.3, part of Fun Asia Network. 2nd of June already, and here we are, looking forward to an even more brighter day. Well, loads of sunshine already and loads of heat as well. So I hope you have good plans to stay away from the heat stroke and, of course, you know, that high heat and staying hydrated. Trying your best, actually. That's what works. And today's 2nd of June. Is there any interesting day today? Yes, every day is interesting. Every day is special. Every day can be slow. Every day could be confusing. It all is in our mind, right? That's what they say. And I think to a lot of extent, it is true because there are things we cannot control, but we can always control how we react or respond to them. They say that smart people don't react, they respond. Easier said than done, but yes, coming back to today's day, it is not, you can say, observed by United Nations or UNEFCO or UNESCO, but it is celebrated around the world. Very important. I doubt anybody who has never been to this doctor, but that's what I think. If you haven't, then you better let us know. And of course, numbers to reach is 0586861003. That is the WhatsApp number. And number to call, which is a toll-free number. Hardly few things in life that are free now. And remember, best things in life are free. And that's why nature comes first when it comes to that. Then maybe second is Talk 100.3's toll-free number, 8008-1003. So what day it is today? Well, people, it is I Love My Dentist Day. Did you ever think you will be learning about this? You already know, maybe because you're a dentist or you regularly visit them. You are a good bacha. And I think with children, it is all the more imperative these days because the kind of candies or food or chocolates that they consume every now and then. Some wake up with that and sleep with it as well. And very dangerous trend, but that's how it is. And then the next thing they know is they are sitting with their favorite dentist. With this, that is what we are going to talk about. When was the last time you visited your dentist or you already have set an appointment? Well, your appointment right now with us in Live Talk. So we talk about I Love My Dentist Day, obviously observed every year, 2nd of June. Basically, when you say I love, that means they have taken care of your oral hygiene and that smile that is so magical, that does wonders, things you never thought will be possible with just a genuine smile, not a plasticky smile. Genuine. These days, of course, everything is possible, but I think the smile that always stands tall is the genuine smile. And they help you bring that. If you don't have one, they help you get one as well. But apart from that, also to recognize and to appreciate dentists and dental professionals, your orthodontist for helping people maintain healthy teeth, gums, smiles, and beyond that as well. I'm sure now many of you already know that how important oral hygiene is for the overall health of your body and also health of your very precious heart. That's right. If you don't, we'll try to, get on one of the dentists around in UAE and get to know more from them. Now, the day also serves as a reminder about the importance of oral hygiene and regular dental checkups. So apart from, you know, being grateful and acknowledging all the services provided to you by your dentist, it is also to remind yourself that how important it is. And these are the days when more health awareness is created. While we talk about it, we create those campaigns around it, etc. And also appreciation, observance before gaining wider recognition. Civilizations actually believed that cavities were caused by tooth worms. And then, of course, more research, more progress. I think now we know a little better. So we'll take you back to 1723. That's right. Long, long time ago. Once upon a time, 1723 published influential work that helped establish modern dentistry as a profession. Did you know that? Well, until 1723, not really sure. They considered it as a side hobby or something. So many organizations encourage people to use 2nd June, that is today, as a reminder to book overdue appointments and continue with your good habits in between not so good habits. So some interesting dental facts. Maybe you know, maybe you didn't. Dentistry is considered one of the world's oldest medical professions. That's right. So I already took you 1723. That is when it was officially declared as a profession. The first known dental practitioner is believed to be from the country of Egypt. And we are talking about 2600 BCE. Now, this was something very interesting to me when I learned. So the most common health conditions worldwide are starting or around when it comes to our oral hygiene, around the teeth area, gums area. So, with this, we, of course, invite you as well when we talk about I Love My Dentist Day. Do you have your favorite dentist or you keep searching around? You still haven't found what you're looking for. And meanwhile, we also would like to acknowledge the fact time and time again that dentists do so much more than, you know, fill those cavities. Regular dental visits can help you detect tooth decay and gum disease. oral infections, early signs of oral cancer, health conditions that may show symptoms in your mouth, such as diabetes and nutritional deficiencies. Yes, so, lifelong diseases, most of the time, like diabetes and many others, can be early detected if you are regular with your dentist, or every now and then you have and fulfill and honor your dentist visit, or perhaps your favorite dentist will give you more insight when it comes to you and your body and what's going on in there. So how people can observe the day? We can always thank our dentist with a note or message, which they would always appreciate. And time again, I don't visit doctors much, but every time I have, I still see, even to this day, there will be a card, many cards actually. They have, kept it on their workstation or maybe around the wall, just to show that how people appreciate their services and all. Do you do that? Do you take time to appreciate your doctors? But today for dentists, but even otherwise, let us know. And usually what we have seen around when it comes to 2nd of June, that people thank their dentists, like I said, with a lovely note or message, maybe a WhatsApp message. And you can't really keep that forever. Every now and then you have to access that window. But yes, I think a letter, card, gifts is always appreciative. It goes a little deeper, isn't it? So they also schedule a dental checkup. I was supposed to do that. I'll do that now. So it helps in that as well. You always review proper brushing and flossing habits all over again, because usually we start with a lot of vengeance that now I'm going to do it. And then slowly, gradually, we move out of that habit. So this is also one day to get back to where you left. And also promote awareness about oral hygiene and preventive care. That is so very important. No matter what age bracket you fall into, this is something which is lifelong and must continue with that. If you haven't, all doctors say it's never too late. Start today. And then when it comes to a smile, that always comes with confidence, and confidence comes with a lot of hygiene maybe, and oral hygiene, kya kehne, kya baat hai. So a smile is often linked with confidence, communication and emotional well-being. Dentists contribute not only to physical health but also to self-esteem and quality of life by helping people maintain healthy teeth and smile as well. So a healthy smile, people, is a trust. Caring for our teeth is part of caring for our overall health. And when we are overall healthy, smile comes naturally. And when it comes naturally, that means you are happy. So a very happy I Love My Dentist Day. Number to reach us, 05-8686-1003. You can call us as well on 8008-1003. You might be an orthodontist, might be a dentist. Don't confuse both, because they get really offended, to an orthodontist, you are a dentist. So if they are kind, they'll just smile, but deep down they didn't really like it, because I think that is a level or two higher. So with this, let us know your stories. Have you found that dentist right here, or you have left them behind but you're still in touch and you really appreciate them? Let them know that how important they are when it comes to your happiness, that happiness that you show to the world. Let us know on 05-8686-1003. You can also call us on 8008-1003. A quick break where we update you all that is happening around you. We'll also take you across seven seas. We'll start with US, with what are the stock exchange stories and all your stocks, what are they up to, at least the popular one. And we come back and drive with you on the roads, anywhere you're driving us around. Me all the way till 3 o'clock with your lovely company, and then we'll be back with some more news lined up for you. Changes happening really fast, laws coming in, of course, for the progress and betterment of the community right here in UAE, and you get to hear it right here on Talk 100.3, part of Fun Asia Network. And okay, so there's always a time for something. We have a Dr. Rehanima and a dentist. What a special day it is to welcome you on Talk 100.3.
3: Hello.
2: Hi. Good morning. How are you doing today?
3: Good morning. Yeah, I'm good.
2: So much of love gonna pour today for you, Dr. Rehanima, and I Love My Dentist Day.
3: Yeah, thank you so much.
2: How long you've been here, Dr. Rehanima?
3: I've been working since past 10 years in Dubai.
2: Okay.
3: But presently, I'm working in Smilon Dental Clinic, Satwa.
2: Lovely. And they normally say, you know, ke chirag tale andhera hota hai. Do dentists really take care of their oral hygiene, their smile? And they have to, because, you know, the clients or your patients would be looking at your smile first.
3: Yeah, of course. That's the first thing they come and notice, you know. Doctor, okay, your teeth.
2: You can't blame them. You know, it's like when you're approaching personal
3: exactly.
2: trainer in the gym. So you see their health first. And
3: yeah,
2: rightly
3: exactly.
2: So.
3: You know, so it's happened to me before where, you know, patient is like, can you smile, doctor? Can you show us your teeth?
2: I'm oh,
3: like,
2: no.
3: Okay.
2: Really?
3: Oh, yeah. It was quite embarrassing to me.
2: I would never do that, rest assured, Dr. Renima. But wow. Oh, I mean, this is how that means they are scared that are we in the right hands, isn't it?
3: Yeah, I think that's quite common. People would really want to be sure before, you know, they go and visit and everything. So I think that's quite common.
2: Indeed. But, you know, it all, or at least most of them, Dr. Renima, there are a lot of secrets hidden when it comes to our health in our mouth, in our oral hygiene. What would you say about
3: sure.
2: that?
3: See, we need to start with the basics, you know. Brush twice daily, which especially at night. We do brush in the morning, which is very common. Mm-hmm. We all know that. Mm-hmm. But brushing at night is a very important thing, which most of us fail to do it because all the activities inside the mouth, it happens only at night, you know,
2: sure.
3: where the bacteria, they kind of start their work. So it's very important to brush at night, as well as, use a good mouthwash, as well as flossing.
2: Now we are living in times, Dr. Renima. There is so much ocean of information floating, at times the right one, at times not. Now, in recent times, like you can say 5-6 years back, learned that fluoride in toothpaste is not really good. And now we have seen on regular counter shelves that toothpaste that have fluoride are cheaper than the ones that don't have. And they do mention that no fluoride. And at times you will see mention of clove and miswak and at times your black seeds. So how much one should rely on these, or as far as you are continuing with your habits that you've just mentioned in the morning and in the night, you are, at a good balance level?
3: Yeah, see, fluoride toothpaste is highly useful, you know, and we do recommend because it kind of lowers the risk of tooth decay, you know. So, generally, it's more about just brushing and taking care of your teeth, even if it is any kind of toothpaste that you use. But fluoride toothpaste is good. It kills the bacteria. It kind of rebuilds the enamel. Mm-hmm. To a certain extent.
2: So is this a myth that you should avoid toothpaste with fluoride and go for the ones which are more with the natural ingredients?
3: No, nothing like that.
2: Okay.
3: Yeah, you can use toothpaste with fluoride.
2: And what about flossing? Where would you place that?
3: Yes.
2: After brushing or before?
3: After brushing.
2: Okay, so brushing is still number one. Number two is
3: flossing. You need to brush. Okay. You need to brush. Use a good floss. Mm-hmm. Use a good mouthwash.
2: Okay.
3: Okay, this is really, really important. A mouthwash which is alcohol-free.
2: I was about to get
3: best.
2: To that. Yes. That.
3: Yeah, which is alcohol-free. It will be the best.
2: Sure.
3: So if we actually, and of course, go to a dentist once in 6 months, get a good scaling and polishing done, and then you can maintain, you know, by following all these for the rest of the 6 months. And, you know, you can maintain a good oral hygiene by following this.
2: Dr. Renima, they also say that so many myths, you know, and we are making the most of this special day. And that is that if you regularly scale and clean your teeth, teeth get weaker. That's a myth.
3: I'm sorry.
2: No, please.
3: Sorry for cutting you in between, because that is a myth that everyone has.
2: Sure.
3: That's the first thing where, you know, when I tell my patient that, you know, you need to do a scaling and polishing, they're like, no, my tooth would be weakened. It will start chipping. No, that's a myth.
2: Sure.
3: So you have to, be it me, be it you, be it anybody, we have to go to the dentist and get it, you know, scaling and polishing done once in 6 months. So, which is very, very important, you know.
2: Okay.
3: So it will kind of maintain the gums, the health of the gums,
2: mm-hmm.
3: which is the, you know, the root of the tooth. That is what it holds the tooth, right? The gums. That needs to be healthy.
2: That's
3: so
2: right.
3: First starts with maintaining and scaling. That is very important.
2: And your teeth has the hidden secret of your heart health. Is that a myth as well, Dr. Renuma?
3: It is, I think. I mean, it is a myth. Like, basically, tooth is important, right? The teeth is important.
2: Because they say that once doctors, this is after a research. So please, you know, shed some more light, because this is what we hear, and our duty is, you know, to confirm it with you, with the ones who are professionals and from the industry, that they were cleaning the teeth and they found similar residue in this patient's heart as well. So if you don't regularly maintain your oral hygiene, it can help with the heart problems, heart attacks. So this is something that came through research, and this is what I'm actually referring to.
3: I don't think so, you know. It is you need to do, basically, when we do a dental treatment, of course, it's very important to know the history of the patient, whether, you know, he's diabetic, he's hypertensive.
2: Mm-hmm.
3: So our treatment depends on their condition. You know, we need to, if we have to do an extraction, the patient, we need to check whether he is, he's on medication and what medication he's taking. So our treatment kind of changes according to that.
2: Sure. Now, Dr. Renuma, we are going towards the aesthetic side of a smile. But first things first, there was a time when people would have crooked teeth, a lot of spaces in between teeth. And now they don't really bother, because they know that doctors are there to help them fix their smile. Starting from the very popular from last several years is the Hollywood smile.
3: Absolutely.
2: The ones who are planning to, they forget the fact that with natural teeth, you need a regular maintenance.
3: Of course.
2: When you go for these aesthetic procedures, you need maybe three times more.
3: For sure. See, it is true. People, you know, who generally have like a very, you know, not a very pleasant looking teeth, and, you know, it's more yellowish. So you do have an aesthetic approach to it. We do have something called as a Hollywood smile, which is veneers as well.
2: Sure.
3: But, you know, the drawback of this is, you know, you tend to lose the normal, you know, we have to shave your teeth, right?
2: That's right.
3: So that is exactly. So you need to shave the teeth, and you lose. If you have to go back to your previous, you're not going to have. You will be having a veneer, right? That is not your natural teeth. But of course, it looks nice. It's beautiful. Mm-hmm. You get the desired smile, the kind of shade that you want. The alignment and everything would be perfect.
2: Mm-hmm.
3: But of course, you know, if we also have ortho also, right? Orthodontists who kind of straighten your teeth. You can use aligners, you can use braces, you know, and I think that would be a better approach. If, you know, people are more worried about the crowding and, you know, crooked teeth.
2: Mm-hmm.
3: But now, you know, people have money and they would want to, you know, put on cosmetic and look beautiful. So
2: but
3: why
2: they don't
3: not?
2: Have time, Dr. Renuma. They have a lot of money, but time is what you
3: But I'm so sorry, but there are people, you know, who really put that thing, effort to come, and they want to get the teeth fixed and, you know, and they want to look beautiful. And they're very, very, very particular. Even we, honestly, if you ask me, there are patients who come to me and I know, I feel, oh, wow, it looks good.
2: Okay.
3: But the patient will tell me, no, this is not straight. This tooth has to be curved.
2: Wow.
3: This has to be like that. And oh my God, it's so shocking. And I'll be like, oh, what's happening here?
2: Where am I?
3: I'm like, shit, I have to run from you like that.
2: So, you know,
3: they are very, very particular. You know, it's more than us.
2: This
3: the
2: is OCD.
3: Are very clear what they want.
2: This is not particular, Dr.
3: Renuma.
2: This is another level of OCD. You know, that curve has to be there. Millimeter difference is there. But yeah, I know some people, maybe because if it's their bread and butter, you know, they are in an industry where people notice.
3: You know, people do a lot of research also nowadays before they visit the dentist. So they exactly know.
2: Yes.
3: You know, what do they want? You know, that's the thing. Even if we try to, you know, Of course, see, when a patient comes to us, we would of course tell them the healthy ways. Mm-hmm. You know, okay, do like this, do that way, don't shave the teeth, that's your natural teeth, right? But they come with their pre-notion that no, this is what we want. They do a lot of research. They're like, it's okay, we want it like this, we want this color, we want it white, it needs to shine, you know.
2: Horrible.
3: Like, oh my god,
2: horrible, Dr. Enema, because that white has turned into blue and all you can see on their face is their teeth. You're sounding like very
3: damn fake, you know.
2: Don't want to sound like mean girls, Dr. Enema, but anything which goes far away from natural, it just stands out and not in a good way. Anything which is closer
3: absolutely.
2: To it. Yeah, because at times
3: That's our work, you know. That's what we do. We would always want the patient to guide them. What is nice? Okay, even if you want to do a Hollywood smile, go for a better shade which looks more natural, you know. And it's not very flashy and bluey and grayish. But of course, you know, some patients want what they want.
2: That's right. Each to their own, as far as they are happy, right? So when it comes to these aesthetic procedures, I have felt that they need even more maintenance, because at times people have gone
3: absolutely.
2: Yeah. And people have gone these dentists or orthodontists, and maybe the doctor did speak to them, but at times, you know, you can't be a good listener. At times, you're so overwhelmed and excited, perhaps. So they miss that part and they go back with even a really horrible state of their gums and teeth. And then they blame
3: absolutely.
2: Yeah. So that is something.
3: That's really sad, you know, because I completely agree with you, because, you know, they're so overwhelmed. They're very excited. They'll come, they'll hug you, they'll do all of that. But then they forget to, you know, maintain, because you need a lot more maintenance as compared to your normal teeth, you know. You need to make sure you're flossing, and, you know, you need to cut down on your, you know, smoking. You know, there are, you know, people
2: fizzy
3: who
2: drinks,
3: smoke and everything.
2: Yes.
3: So you need to be, So as well as make sure you visit the dentist once in 3-4 months, make sure your gums are healthy, because your gums do get affected if it is not taken care of, you know. So, of course, at the end of the day, we are going to be blamed.
2: You know, it goes both ways. At times, there have been dentists who might be little careless or sharing less information. They're not very talkative at times, very busy with their procedures and all. And every client or a patient is different. Now, let's come to to the side where, you know, when it comes to old people, they've lost their teeth. Back in the days, we would see our grandparents getting those teeth sets and dentures, taking them, removing them, and then washing their mouth. And then now it has progressed a better way. They can fix it and
3: absolutely
2: making it so easy for them, and but you need to maintain your teeth even at old age. So
3: it's all, you know, everything comes to maintenance. Everything comes to whatever we do, it has to be, at the end of the day, you pay money, you do anything, at the end of the day, it has to be, you need to take care of it, you need to maintain it for its longevity, for it to stay how it is, you know.
2: Dr. Enema, I have experienced second-handedly. I've seen people around me, and I've come to one thing. Please be very grateful for what God has gifted you. Because, once you go with these maybe aesthetics or take help, because you end up losing teeth and all, it's just next level maintenance. So value them while you are young, so they value you when you are old. And when it comes to teenagers, quickly, Dr. Enema, what is a good age? Because they're very worried about when the growth is happening and there are teeth coming left, right, center. So they say that, know, my smile is not going to look nice, and pictures, I don't look nice, everybody does. What is a good age to have these braces for them, if at all it is required?
3: I think the right age would be when they are like 12 years. 10 to 12 years would be
2: that
3: the right age where they could go and visit. Yes, when they could go and visit an orthodontist. So to check whether, you know, is the right time where all your permanent teeth would be erupted. So that's when they can think of putting a braces
2: So this is the minimum age. These days, even, you know, people in their 30s, 40s, 50s are going for it. Those invisible, what do you call it?
3: Invisalign.
2: I really love that technology. Yes, so nice.
3: Yeah. It's amazing.
2: Indeed.
3: It is so, it is aesthetic. Okay. You can remove, you can wear it when, when you have to eat, you can remove it and you can wear. And I think it's more aesthetic compared to the braces.
2: I think
3: so. It's lovely.
2: Nice. Dr. Renima, we try to cover everything because it is special day for you dentists who give us health and lovely smile, so much of trust and confidence in you. We love you so much, Dr. Renima.
3: Thank you so much and thank you for having me on air.
2: What a pleasure to talk to you. Talk to you soon.
3: Yeah, thank you.
2: Thank you once again.
3: Thank you so much.
2: And that was obviously on the occasion of I Love My Dentist Day. When was the last time you visited a dentist and they did give you all that you went for, maybe more? You went for, you know, healthy oral hygiene, fixing your teeth, but they gave you that confidence, that trust, and with those shiny, twinkling teeth, just the way you like. Some even provide you with those tooth jewelry and all. Did you hear about it? Have you got one? So all this today, we take the opportunity because it's I Love My Dentist Day, celebrated around the world on 2nd of June, and you were part of our celebration. So happy for that. Now, quickly updates that will connect us to BBC News, and then comes Muriel Deesa with your sports news. Then what do we have? A nice, lovely melody which will make you smile, and you might check your smile in the mirror. If it's not really impressive to you, maybe to the world it is, if it's genuine. Genuine energy is very different. So in that case, today is the day to book that appointment with your orthodontist, with your dentist, and go rock your smile and please the world.
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2: And taking you to US right now, where Dow Jones is trading at 51,078.88, up by 0.09%. S&P 500 trading at 7,599.96. It's up by 0.26%. And finally, your NASDAQ trading at 27,086.81. And it is up by 0.42%.
0: 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Traffic.
2: Okay, traffic. Kahan aapka time zaya ho raha hai aur kahan aap time bachayenge? Nahi. Rasal Khor pe to time hi time aapka chala jayega because a lot of traffic there. And that is Al Khail Road. So if you are coming towards Business Bay, with this connecting you to E311 right now, if you're coming from Sharjah towards Dubai, it is very busy. But the good news is it's moving. I don't see any major issues. This is especially when you are parallel to Al Warqa area. But other than that, what about if you're coming in from Sharjah? It is moving, but this is very, very busy. Please be very careful once you are closer to city center Al Zahia. That is where exactly it slows down and then almost at a halt. But once you pass the Safari Mall Sharjah stretch, then it starts to move, and then it starts to move faster when you're closer to Dubai. So please be mindful of this stretch. It's going to cause you little delays. And then if you are coming from, this is Etihad Road now, from Sharjah towards Dubai, again, very busy. Some areas are choco blocked. I don't see any major issues there, but again, something to keep in mind while you are using this route and the areas around it as well. So if you are might be using Al Nahda to approach Etihad, or maybe from there towards Nahda, be very careful. But all in all, not just driving safely, make sure that you are in a good, nice, powerful mood. Good mood is powerful because nothing can bring you down. But right now, taking you ahead with BBC News.
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1: BBC News with Emily Thomas. Russia has carried out a major overnight attack on cities across Ukraine using drones and missiles. At least 10 people have been killed, 4 in the capital, Kyiv. The city's mayor said a fire had broken out at a 24-story apartment block and another high-rise building had partially collapsed. Some attacks have continued in southern Lebanon despite a claim by Donald Trump that Israel and Hezbollah have agreed to stop fighting. Both sides are reported to have carried them out. Lebanon earlier said Hezbollah had accepted a US plan for it to halt attacks on Israel in exchange for Israel calling off planned strikes on southern Beirut. Florida has become the first US state to sue OpenAI over the design and safety of the company's artificial intelligence chatbot, ChatGPT. The lawsuit alleges the company is endangering children and aiding and abetting mass shooters. OpenAI denies wrongdoing. The government of Mozambique says that five of its citizens have been killed in South Africa in what it called xenophobic attacks. They're the first deaths officially linked to weeks of anti-migrant protests. Police in the US state of Iowa say a man has shot dead six people and then killed himself in the city of Muscatine. Officers believe the killing stemmed from a domestic dispute. Chile's hard-right president, José Antonio Kast, has vowed to expel migrants and get tough on crime in his first address to Congress since taking office 3 months ago. The measures are seen as an attempt to shore up his plunging popularity ratings. Archaeologists say a series of red-striped markings on the walls of a cave in South Wales could be the oldest example of cave art in northwestern Europe. The 10 horizontal stripes were first discovered over a century ago, but were later dismissed as natural mineral deposits. World News from the BBC.
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4: From the sports desk, this is Muriel Deesa. In football, Craig Bellamy has reiterated his commitment to Wales after revealing he has rejected job offers from club sides. The 46-year-old has been identified as a contender to replace Scott Parker at Burnley, where he worked as assistant manager to Vincent Kompany, now in charge at Bayern Munich. In tennis, for the first time since 2023, the French Open chose a women's match for their primetime night session spot on court Philippe. Roland Garros organisers, after 3 years of reluctance and excuses, simply had to choose Belarusian top seed Arina Sabalenka's fourth round victory over Japan's Naomi Osaka under the lights on Monday. Sabalenka and Osaka produced a high-quality contest which underlined the WTA Tour's strength and star power. In Formula One, FIA President Mohammed bin Sulayem is proposing a removal of term limits for the position as head of motorsports governing body. The move would enable the 64-year-old, who was re-elected unopposed in December as a result of the election rules that prevented anyone else from standing, to continue as president beyond the current 12-year limit. Under current rules, the presidential term is for 4 years and a person can stand for re-election twice before completing a maximum of 3 terms. In cricket, pink balls will be used to limit play lost to bad light in test matches in a trial introduced by the International Cricket Council. The pink ball has been used in day-night test matches since 2015, but has not before been interchangeable with the traditional red ball. The ICC announced the introduction of the trial on Monday and is still working through a timeline for its introduction. It will not come in time to be used during the first test between England and New Zealand at Lord's beginning on Thursday. And that's all from the Sports Desk with me, Muriel Deesa, only on Talk 100.3, part of the Fun Asia Network.
0: This is Life Talk with Sobia Khan. 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
2: And right now, very happy to bring on Dr. Imran Aslam. He is not just a consultant, but also a pulmonologist. Very happy to have you on Talk 100.3, Dr. Aslam. How are you today?
3: I'm good, thank you. Thank you for having me over.
2: It's a pleasure, Dr. Aslam. Of course, the topic is scary, but then... There is hardly, or perhaps we'll say it is not to the extent that we would anticipate, the effect of quitting smoking and not getting attracted to tobacco and products around it. Why it is when 8 million people globally die every year, Dr. Aslam, that it is still not, we are still not able to curb it to the level we should?
3: Yeah, I think that's a very good question, and I think your introduction piece mentioned about the 8 million people that get affected directly or indirectly by tobacco smoking. I think over decades, as you mentioned previously, the whole smoking concept was glamorized partly by the media industry, previously in the movies. And you used to see these cool cowboys smoking in the past. And it was so much so that even when before it, the harmful effects of tobacco were known, believe it or not, even the doctors or the nurses in the hospitals previously used to recommend patients to smoke. And cigarettes were provided on the wards.
2: Wow.
3: And you can probably check this online, but it used to happen in the past. Still, it was found that the harmful effects of smoking, especially leading to cancer, 85% of lung cancer is implicated with because of smoking, 85%. So when that information started to come through, then obviously people realized that it's something definitely that, you know, should not be glamorized or started. And even after several decades now, you still find there are other TV series related to some gangster movies, some gangster series, where, you know, the hero of the series tends to smoke constantly.
2: Even the villain,
3: even the villains, of course, yes.
2: But
3: as you can see, I mean, the young minds are very easily impressionable. They can form an impression very quickly looking at somebody who is smoking constantly throughout the series. And then they get hooked on, and then the stuff in the cigarettes or whatever devices they are now using is highly addictive.
2: Wow.
3: Nicotine itself, mm-hmm. highly addictive,
2: mm-hmm.
3: and then it leads to various medical problems. Almost every part of the body has an impact when someone starts smoking. The impact of the smoking and the nicotine on various chemicals can start as soon as within a few hours.
2: Wow.
3: And then it can last up to 10 years or even longer. Trying to counter the message sent by some tobacco companies that, you know, this is a glamorous thing for children to start. I think that's a very good start. And I think I always say it's never late to quit.
2: Mm.
3: Never late to quit. Every single day that you try is a victory for you. And this is what the World No Tobacco Day is all about. I think apart from cigarettes, the other devices that have also come through now,
2: mm-hmm.
3: even those are people keep asking, is it safe? Is a vaping device is safer than tobacco? I wouldn't use that terminology safe with any of the products that you smoke.
2: Dr. Imran Aslam,
3: yeah, yeah.
2: They don't say, is it safe? They say, vaping is safe. They tell you.
3: So that word, I would say, is something that needs to be changed. I think we could probably use the terminology as harmful and less harmful instead of saying this is safer than the other. So if you ask me, is a vaping device more harmful than smoking cigarettes, I may say probably not.

0: but it's not safe.
1: So, Dr. Imran, when it comes to these, what falls in the category of vaping, if you can educate us, including our listeners, the electric cigarettes and, of course, that gadget that we see in different colors and shapes, is all of that is categorized into vaping?
0: The specific devices that actually produce the vapor, when heat is applied to a certain chemical or a combination of chemicals, it produces this vapor. And you could probably see that it also feels more satisfying and gratifying for the person using it, because it gives out this big cloud of smoke, and it's not as it's more appealing for them, I think. It's and they've added various flavors to it.
1: Sure. So that is,
0: and those
1: vaping
0: sort of things make it more appealing. Yeah,
1: but if that electric gadget has a cigarette, that means it is similar to smoking, it is not vaping.
0: Yeah, I mean, terminology varies, but these devices are some of them are electronic devices which can be charged, some of them are heating devices.
1: Mm-hmm.
0: But bottom line is, the one that produces a vapor,
1: mm-hmm,
0: which is a lot more than just smoke, are called the vaping devices. And there are so many in the market, so many.
1: Dr. Imran, right here in UAE, would you have a rough figure that how many of youth today is into vaping, or globally maybe, because the figures are astonishing globally, and like you earlier in your conversation rightly said, that it is still with that cool being trendy, and every generation has attached that, in spite of now those campaigns have been changed, stopped. You cannot, there were times when they used to come forward and sponsor events. Now that has stopped around the world, including UAE. But still that, impression is not getting erased from the minds. And the youth is still on with it, scarily. And the youth is still on with it, scarily.
0: Of course, yes. So there is data that is available locally as well. So on the WHO website, there's data available for individual countries and continents, including the EU. And WHO also conducted a survey with regards to the prevalence of smoking in the UAE area. And I think they also broke it down. I'm sorry, but I don't have the exact numbers in mind, but that survey done by WHO specifically for UAE,
1: mm-hmm,
0: which has been broken down to adolescents and adults,
1: mm-hmm,
0: and also male and female differences,
1: mm-hmm,
0: that those figures are available. But certainly any number is obviously a very dangerous trend, because starting very early is going to lead to even more long-term issues. The more you smoke, the longer duration you smoke, the more chances that you'll end up getting.
1: And you have hardly developed
0: sort of problems.
1: Because if you're talking,
0: yes,
1: about globally teens, the schools have caught it from their bags, and they have different flavors, and they say that their bodies have not even developed properly.
0: True.
1: And they have started to do this. Dr. Imran Aslam, did you ever smoke?
0: Well, as a part of trend in medical school, I think peer pressure,
1: mm-hmm,
0: yes, I'll be very honest, yes, as part of peer pressure,
1: mm-hmm,
0: right at the beginning, I'm talking maybe early 90s, as a part of trying,
1: okay,
0: this
1: trying thing, at times,
0: yes,
1: peer,
0: yes,
1: pressure,
0: yes,
1: that,
0: yes,
1: oh, come on, don't chicken out, and you just try it, and that,
0: true,
1: is your worst day, perhaps, because,
0: absolutely,
1: we get to hear the stories. Of course, sounds like you're not a smoker anymore, thankfully.
0: No. So, but what I say is, in the past, those cigarettes were offensive, in the sense you'd get a bad smell, you get a bad taste in the mouth, you start coughing.
1: Mm-hmm.
0: Compared that with the new devices,
1: okay,
0: I think this is where the challenge lies now. The new devices, you cannot get the bad smell, the odor.
1: Mm-hmm.
0: You get actually
1: you get even
0: a good
1: better
0: taste
1: one
0: with a good flavor. Exactly.
1: Yeah, fruity.
0: So that's
1: and
0: the appeal further. And then also we used to have relatives, families, grown-ups telling you, you know, you stink of this, why are you smoking? But now, even if you smoke a minute before or you vape a minute before you walk into the house, nobody can actually make out that you've done that.
1: Mm.
0: So that gives you more confidence to say, you know, I can continue to smoke in my room, in the house, wherever I want, without getting detected. So I think
1: now
0: the challenge is
1: you know,
0: high.
1: You've taken into the house. Let's talk about the effects of, you know, passive smoking as well, Dr. Imran.
0: So there is very good evidence, and from the 8 million that you quoted, 8 million of people being affected worldwide by active smoking, by smoking, out of those 8 million, about 1.2 million are the people who've been affected by secondhand smoking.
1: Wow.
0: And then and then that also varies depending on whether your relative, your father, your mother, whether they smoke in-house or they don't, or whether you know, you get exposed to this in a restaurant, in the club, or in your workplace, etc. So I think secondhand smoking is also very well documented, evidence wise, that it leads to issues. It leads to
1: vaping
0: lung
1: included,
0: problems, breathing problems. Yeah,
1: vaping included, Dr. Imran.
0: So I am not actually aware of
1: not enough research
0: evidence.
1: Done.
0: Mm-hmm. Which suggests that vaping itself can lead to some secondhand issues right now. But to be honest, we are a little bit
1: yes.
0: We don't have enough timeline with regards to
1: That's
0: the vaping,
1: right.
0: as we did with the tobacco and the cigarettes,
1: mm-hmm.
0: to actually say with confidence. But I personally say anything unnatural that you are inhaling into your lungs,
1: mm-hmm.
0: is not going to be good for you. Irrespective of what has been advertised, it's not going to be good for you.
1: Dr. Imran, since really appreciate that you have been very open and honest, so I'll come back to you. So you
0: sure.
1: started maybe, you know, your student days. How did you come over it? Was it your family pressure, the taboo that is attached to it, that, let's not get him married because, you know, nobody would give you the, because you smoke and that is the beginning of all evil maybe. What was the reason that you succeeded?
0: I think as I mentioned earlier, this... the fear of getting caught by your teachers and your peers and your grown-ups, and you
1: mom.
0: Can't hide it. Mm. You can't hide it, as in the stink is there. The smell of the cigarettes will be in the clothes around you, in the room and everywhere. So I think that had an additional pressure to say, you know, it's just not worth it. This is something I'm constantly being afraid of being detected.
1: It looks like you did get caught.
0: Yes, my older brother caught me and he reported
1: Yay!
0: To my mother, and then
1: thankfully
0: and it led to other things which I realized, and it's probably in hindsight, you know, it led to being tired most of the time, feeling my heart's racing, and then I used to play football, and it started to affect the performance and how much I used to play.
1: I'm glad you mentioned that.
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1: Of course, there's more to that conversation, and we'll try to incorporate that a little later in Live Talk. Right now, how is it going on the roads for you? Not too good if you are coming from Sharjah towards Dubai using Etihad or your E11 road. It is very busy. And what is the good news in this quite sticky situation? There is no major issues that I spot. That means no accidents. So there could be, you know, just the regular day-to-day rush that you are experiencing right now, but as far as you are moving, that's what matters, right? No matter how slow it is, that's what they say about life as well. Right now, life on the roads on E311, it is better than Etihad Road, but still very, very busy when you're coming in from Sharjah. So if you have set out with your journey from Sharjah, it starts to slow down around Safari Mall interchange. No accidents that I've spot, no roadworks as well. Once you get closer to the Dubai, it starts moving at a faster pace. So this is your E311 stories when you are entering into Dubai from Sharjah. Other than that, no issues whatsoever. Just quickly catching what's happening at E44 as well. Well, so far, don't see any major issues other than the usual sticky spots that is using coming in from Ras Al Khor and connecting to Business Bay. It is busy but bearable. Okay, there I go. There are two accidents on Al Khail Road when you are... Three accidents. This is when you are closer to your Dubai Hills Mall interchange area. So one is right close to the interchange, then one before that, and traffic is almost at a halt. I see it's not moving. If this is well in time or before time, you can take an alternative route if you are trying to reach somewhere on time. Thankfully, I traveled before this. God has been very kind to me always. So with this, it is jam-packed situation. The direction is taking you from Dubai towards Abu Dhabi. And there are three accidents that I spot. So you can imagine that how slow it would be once you pass that and where that would be. So this is the next interchange that connects you, I think, Hassa, around Hassa. This is where it all gets better. Right after the last or the third accident, then it starts to move and move really fast. This is Al Khail Road, the problematic area right now on the roads of Dubai. Any other sticky spot that I missed, you're more than welcome to help your fellow commuters on 0586861003. You can also call us on 8008103. Please drive safely.
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1: And how is the weather treating you today? Well, right now it is 38 degrees Celsius, but might feel like 44 unless you are in shaded areas. That would be around 38. Highs of actually 38 degrees Celsius expected today. Somewhere hazy, but loads of sunshine for you. For tonight, clear skies, warm as well, and lows of 30 degrees Celsius expected. Please have yourself a lovely day.
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1: Very close to our second hour and also beginning of the afternoon for a Tuesday here and 2nd of June. Any interesting, important day in your life? Of course, reminding you that, and perhaps someone's birthday as well. Very happy birthday. Anniversaries and things like that. Special days. These days, people have very special days marked. So if it's one of those days, also check your documents and, you know, your official papers. At times, the days are passing by. Then hefty fines, they surprise you. A surprise that you hate. When it comes to news, in the next hour, we'll cover something really interesting. And sort of, Abu Dhabi temporarily has frozen rent for residential, commercial, and industrial properties. So no hikes in that. Any new tenancy contract on a previously rented unit will be offered at the same rental value as the preceding the contract. Maybe lower as well. All depends how you have your negotiations with them. So Abu Dhabi has announced this temporary rent freeze across the city, and Emirates Real Estate Center has announced this today, and this is effective immediately. So all residential, commercial, and industrial tenancy contract renewals will be processed at a 0% increase for the duration of the measure, and any new tenancy contract, let's say you're renewing your tenancy contract, so it will be offered to you at the same rental value or maybe lower as well as the preceding contract. So the measure is temporary and until further notice, with the move coming as a relief for the tenants across the emirate. And this is because of the ongoing regional conflict currently under Abu Dhabi law. Landlords and property management companies can increase the rent by up to 5% annually. So this is every year they can increase up to 5%. Provided they inform the tenants at least 2 months prior to contract renewal. So this was the rule, but right now there is a pause, and everything is at a pause these days. That means the situation will continue. We will also continue in live talk. That is after this top of the hour news, taking you around the world and bringing you back where you are with Talk 100.3, part of Phoenicia Network.
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3: BBC News with Emily Thomas. Russia has carried out a major overnight attack on cities across Ukraine using drones and missiles. At least 13 people have been killed. The mayor of Kyiv said a fire had broken out at a 24-story apartment block and another high-rise building had partially collapsed. Some attacks have continued in southern Lebanon despite a claim by Donald Trump that Israel and Hezbollah have agreed to stop fighting. Both sides are reported to have carried them out. Lebanon earlier said Hezbollah had accepted a US plan for it to halt attacks on Israel in exchange for Israel calling off planned strikes on southern Beirut. The World Meteorological Organization is warning that this year's El Niño weather pattern is very likely to develop into one of the strongest on record. The rare Super El Niño is expected to cause surging global temperatures and extreme weather around the world. Florida has become the first US state to sue OpenAI over the design and safety of the company's artificial intelligence chatbot, ChatGPT. The lawsuit alleges the company is endangering children and aiding and abetting mass shooters. OpenAI denies wrongdoing. The government of Mozambique says that five of its citizens have been killed in South Africa in what it called xenophobic attacks. They're the first deaths officially linked to weeks of anti-migrant protests. Police in the US state of Iowa say a man has shot dead six people and then killed himself in the city of Muscatine. Officers believe the killing stemmed from a domestic dispute. Taiwan's defense ministry has announced that a training aircraft has crashed during a simulated engine failure exercise, killing the two pilots on board. The propeller-driven T-34 plane crashed at the end of a runway in wet and windy weather at the Kaohsiung Air Base in the southern port city of Kaohsiung. A defense ministry spokesperson said an investigation had been launched. BBC News.
2: 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Grey coverage, vibrant colour, natural finish. All in just 5 minutes. Henna, speedy, easy hair colour. Made in Italy. Talk 100.3. 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
4: 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Swagat hai Savika. Number to reach us 0586861003. You can call us as well. That's a toll free number 8008-1003. We were talking about rent freeze in the Emirate of Abu Dhabi. And that, of course, gives an idea to our lovely listeners and residents of Dubai as well. I don't blame you. One of our lovely listeners, kya naam hai inka? Ganesh. Ganesh is asking me very, very difficult question. Hi, Sobia ji. What about Dubai rents? कमाल करते हैं आप गणेश जी. ऐसे सवाल आप मुझसे पूछते हो, सवाल पूछना मेरा काम है. बट यस, आपका जो क्वेश्चन है, जो प्रश्न है, वो तो बहुत अच्छा है. हो सकता है कि यू नो खरबूजे को देखकर 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They might even decrease, you know, super se bhi upar news ho jaye, double good news ho jaye. When was the last time you got yourself a double good news? Is that a phenomenon of double good news anymore? So this is actually, that falls in the category of double good news. This is how we start the second hour of Life Talk right here on Talk 100.3. But rest assured, Ganesh, if we get to know, you get to know when is your contract expiring, or don't tell me you have just renewed it. So I was just thinking while sharing this news with you that, you know, some of the residents must have just few hours away might have signed the contract before this news came in, or maybe last month and things like that. It's, you know, one of those situations when you picked up something thinking that, you know, should you wait or you just go and purchase it, and then the very next day there is sale and that is up to 70%. That never happens. 70% off is always on stuff which they really don't want. Actually, nobody wants, but that's how they invite you these days. So yes, it's always good to be smart. And did I say smart? Well, when it comes to being smart, it all starts with you being one of the biggest losers and you feeling good about it as well. That situation is called maintaining your weight. So first of all, losing weight, that itself is quite a challenge, you know. Then maintaining is super, super.
1: talking about that, what has come to our rescue these days is no more those needles or injections. Doctors have made it even more easy because we are making our life more difficult without having any discipline when it comes to our eating habits. But doctors are working very hard and they have introduced these new pills, which are also approved when it comes to UAE. And on that note, let's have Dr. Yasmeen Ejaz. She is endocrinologist and very much on air with us. It's so nice to have you on Talk 100.3. Dr. Yasmeen, how are you doing today?
5: I'm doing fine now.
1: Okay. Apologies. I'm so sorry. Yes, yes. Stereotypical stigma that is attached, that one name can always be for male and female. I'm sure you get that quite a lot, Dr. Yasmeen.
5: This is a unique name I have, so
1: yes,
5: I don't mind.
1: Nice. If you don't mind, then it doesn't matter at all. But what about this matter that we take around with us in the form of weight, Dr. Yasmeen? Doctors are trying to make it even more easier. Earlier, there were injections. You inject yourself and lose weight magically. And then it comes back as well, Dr. Yasmeen.
5: Yes, definitely. When you talk about the weight gain or weight loss, it's a big issue. And if you want to first do it naturally, the best thing is to increase your physical activity.
1: Yes.
5: Okay, so that you can do walking, jogging, cycling, whatever you want. And you have to adjust your diet. Mainly eat more proteins and, you know, more vegetables and fruits. Try to avoid highly processed carbs when possible.
1: Basically, Dr. Yasmeen, your losing weight journey starts in your kitchen.
5: Definitely. And make sure you take a very good sleep, at least 7 to 8 hours. That also helps you in maintaining your weight.
1: You know, Dr. Yasmeen, when it comes to patient these days, we are throwing more challenges towards you and you have to catch it. And many of the doctors are doing that so well. First was losing weight. I'm not able to lose weight. Now, because of these unnatural things but approved, that is injections and pills, people have lost weight successfully, but it just runs to you. It just comes back, Dr. Yasmeen. Have you faced that kind of challenges with your patients, with your clients, where they come back and say, what to do now? It's coming back and I don't want. It's, you know, love lost, but that kind of love that is coming back to you.
5: See, first thing we have to understand that obesity is a chronic disease. Like diabetes, like hypertension. You don't stop medications. You have to carry along.
1: Sure.
5: Unless and until we understand that obesity is a chronic disease, we can't overcome it. We have these magic pills, magic injections, which have revolutionized the management of obesity. You lose a lot of weight, but if you stop it suddenly, you again start going back.
1: That's right.
5: And you start gaining weight. Mm-hmm. So this, what strategies we are using? We are trying to encourage healthy lifestyle. We are telling them to have a positive approach. And we start them the medications. And the very good news now for the UAE that we have pills available, which are doing wonderful job and have been approved by the FDA. And luckily, UAE is the first country after US that they got the pills approved. We have a Wegovy pill and we have Fundio, which is available in the market.
1: Dr. Yasmeen, why do we say approved? It is after research that, you know, there are no major issues or heavy or dangerous side effects. That's the reason that they wait and they research and then they approve?
5: See, any drug which comes in the market needs approval by the approving authorities like the FDA or the EU approval. Mm-hmm. They go vigorously over the 5 years. There are phases, clinical trials, which make sure that they are safe, they don't cause side effects, and they are good for the disease they are supposed to be used. So it is a 5 years, 6 years. Then they present their data to the FDA. And the committee sits and they assess all the side effects, all the positive and negative things, and then they approve the pill. Then after that, there's a post-marketing surveillance also, which goes to make sure everything is on the track. Mm-hmm. So it's not like that you got a pill and it's approved. It takes a lot of research, a lot of money, and a lot of manpower.
1: And 5 years are enough for research, Dr. Yasmeen?
5: Yes. 5 years are more than enough because it is retrospective. It starts early. There are phase one, phase two, phase three. So then there are the recommendations. What should be the values? How they go ahead? And then finally, all the data is put for the FDA and they approve it, and subsequently these data also comes in the leading journals like Lancet, like NEJM, like Nature. And then the FDA gives approval.
1: Sure. So now what we have learned so far when it comes to these injections as well, Ozempic or, you know, likes of that, they put you on a 3-month course, similarly with these pills as well. But now the thing is that once you manage to reach your goal, it comes back. So then will there be a break, Dr. Yasmin, and then back to another 3-month course? How does that work when you want to maintain your weight?
5: See, what you see when you put the patient on injections, be it like Wegovy, Ozempic or Mounjaro, okay, you start losing weight very nicely. And a time comes maybe in 6 months, 1 year, you are about to have the weight which you want to be, the desired weight.
1: 1 year?
5: And at that time, the question is how to proceed further.
1: Okay.
5: If you stop it abruptly, you will again go on. Okay, the hunger hormone will be more and the satiety hormone will go down and you'll start gaining weight.
1: Uh-huh.
5: But now what the trials have shown that you can try to decrease the dose. Suppose somebody is on a big dose of Mounjaro, say 15 milligrams weekly. We can try to keep him on 5 milligrams every week, okay, so that he can maintain the weight. Or the second thing is now the pills have come. You can switch from injections to pills,
1: okay,
5: which might help you in maintaining the weight. All said and done, we have to understand as patients, as doctors, that obesity is a chronic disease. Technically speaking, you cannot stop the medicine all of a sudden.
1: Okay, so it just sounds like, Dr. Yasmin, ke bas sari zindagi aap goliyan khate raho patle hone ke liye aur maintain karne ke liye. That is something at times sounds very dangerous, you know, that just to maintain weight as well, you have to keep consuming. And now that they are in pill form, all the more easier. Just pop a pill every day and you're good to go.
5: Yeah, and the new pill which has come, the Wegovy pill, it's not only for losing weight. It gives you more benefit for your heart and kidneys. Cardiovascular health. Yes.
1: Oh.
5: The data is clear that now, even if you are not diabetic, you are only having more weight and you use this pill, it will decrease your weight and you will definitely get 20% reduction in terms of getting heart attacks or strokes, which is very interesting. It is just buy one, get one free. So to me, this pill is a game changer.
1: Mm-hmm.
5: And luckily, we know the UAE government and they have approved this pill. So it's a benefit for those people who don't want to take injections.
1: And imagine,
5: they can take this pill.
1: Dr. Yasmin, imagine we are talking about this at a time when, you know, Eid has just passed and you know when it comes to festivities and so many holidays,
5: yeah,
1: you tend to indulge, yeah, so much of meat, yeah, and then sweet and then you're back with the treat and now the treat is in a form of pill.
5: Yeah.
1: How much do you, recommend people to first approach their doctors responsibly, sensibly, because they are available over the counter as well, Dr. Yasmin, and some, you know, we all have a little doctor inside us every now and then. And with today's times of the AI, people feel that we don't need the doctor anymore. We can just do our research and start on a self-prescribed course. Do you approve that or this can be very, very dangerous?
5: No, definitely. You know, whenever you take such kind of medicine, you have to go to your doctor, make sure everything is okay and you are ready for the pill. See, the pill has a lot of side effects also. It can cause constipation, it can cause diarrhea, it can cause gases, it can cause a stone in your gallbladder, which is very less, but the chances are there. And if somebody has a history of cancer of thyroid, which is called the medullary cancer of thyroid,
1: mm-hmm,
5: at that time we don't give this pill to the patients, even if it's in the family. And it sometimes, very rarely, not rarely, 1 in 1,000 can cause inflammation of the pancreas. So that is why it should not be taken as an OTC, over-the-counter. You should see your doctor, discuss with him. And most important thing is, who is the candidate? We see people coming who are not obese, who are not overweight, but they just want to fit in their wedding dress in the coming 3 months or 2 months.
1: Size zero, okay. Dr. Yasmin Gigi.
5: Yes, yeah. Yes. So the guidelines, as per the guidelines, any patient who has a BMI of more than 30 kgs is a candidate. Or if somebody has a BMI of 27, plus diabetes or hypertension or cholesterol issues. So make sure that we make the people understand it is not for everybody. It's for those patients whose BMI, body mass index, is more than 30 kgs per meter square or 27 plus a risk factor. So I see in my hospital, my clients are coming, they're telling, oh, can we take? So I explain to them that it's not for you. So if we should use it properly, and it should not be over the counter. You should see your doctor. He will do some requisite tests first, and then you can go ahead and use his medication.
1: So I think a better way to approach is, Dr. Yasmin, that we do all our research, but have the final recommendation, suggestion, treatment left to their doctor.
5: Definitely. It should be the doctor who should take the call, whether you are a candidate for these injections, weight loss injections, or the magic pills.
1: And so this sounds to me like once you start consuming them to maintain your weight, that's what we are focusing on, then it sounds like lifetime, is it?
5: See, patients sometimes respond because they have a positive behavior. They go for the diet. They go on vigorous exercise. They cut down their carbs. I have seen in my clinical practice a lot of patients who tapered over 6 months to 1 year, and they did not need it. But if you see the thing, it is a maintenance. And what maintenance means, not the same dose what they are taking, not the same frequency. Probably we decrease the dose to the very low low dose, and we might even increase the frequency of the injections. So obesity is a chronic disease, and managing it is that you need to focus on your weight and make sure that it is a long therapy. You don't expect magic in 2 months, 3 months. You will lose weight. Definitely in 2 months, 3 months, 4 months, 5 months, you might lose in over a year and a half around 30% of your weight. But make sure that you taper it very slowly.
1: And have you been successfully, diagnosing people or prescribing it to them? Have they come back with any major issues or complaints so far, Dr. Yasmin?
5: Well, as I told you, all these pills and injection, the commonest side effect is the GI side effects, means the gastrointestinal. They can have nausea, vomiting, constipation, diarrhea, flatulence. This is the commonest side effect, which is in a lot of patients, and it goes off once you escalate the dose, and with time it goes off. And this is a major complaint. And otherwise, I have seen a couple of patients with pancreatitis, and more than 1,000 patients on GLP-1, these injections, a couple of patients acceptable. And once we have it, we stop the medication and the patient becomes okay.
1: Okay, so in that case, you immediately ask them to stop taking it.
5: Yes. Yeah. If the patient is taking the dose and he feels severe abdominal pain, he feels he's not comfortable, he should immediately come to his doctor, and the doctor will advise him what to do further. And the most important thing which I tell my patients is to follow the dosage schedule. What I have seen, patients are using big doses. They take the injection from the pharmacy without asking their doctor. They take a big dose and they land up in the emergency with vomiting and diarrhea and abdominal pain. So the dosage, specific dosage, escalation is as per the guidelines so that the symptoms are less.
1: And this is also imperative, Dr. Yasmin, to talk about Novo Nordisk, very popular name these days now, because that's the company that developed Ozempic.
5: We have Novo Nordisk, which makes Ozempic or Wegovy, and now they have come with the Wegovy pill.
1: Yeah.
5: And also we have Lilly, they also have the Manjaro and the Fundayo. So these are the two main players in the market, which have revolutionized the management of obesity.
1: And Novo is in a lot of trouble in US, Dr. Yasmin, because it has been sued by patients alleging serious side effects, stomach paralysis, intestinal problems, vision loss. What would you say?
5: No. See, the first thing is side effect profile is always mentioned in the leaflet. If you open the leaflet, how do these medicines mainly work? They decrease the mortality of your gut. Okay, so you will expect some problem in the mortality, but there is nothing like vision loss. Vision loss has been reported. It is basically in diabetic patients when they decrease the blood sugars rapidly. So when we have the diabetic patients, they always do an eye checkup first. But as of now, it's considered to be safe, The medications are very safe. The outcome is brilliant.
1: And also, I must mention that something else has also come to the surface, that some people are also selling knockoffs, Dr. Yasmin. And these are, I've learned, are the compounded semaglutide products against counterfeit of Ozempic sellers. I'm not sure, it might not be available in UAE, but if, you know, for the price factor, you go outside UAE and maybe buy those dupes or knockoffs, then you're asking for trouble.
5: See, always remember that nowadays in our market, also on WhatsApp and TikTok, there are fake peptides which are being sold. There is a peptide which is called retatuide, which is not yet come in the market. It will take still 6 months. But I don't know how they're selling it. They're all fakes. So my suggestion to the people, please don't go on these TikTok and WhatsApp. Go to your doctor and make sure you take an original medication rather than a fluke.
1: That's right. Dr. Yasmin, you've been very kind, answering all the questions that we have posed to you. But end of the day, it's health. And who wouldn't want their patient to reach their goal and be the biggest loser or a maintainer when it comes to, after losing weight, taking care of your health? Now, quickly, what should be taken care of once you reach and you are happy and healthy, maintaining that weight as well? The diet, what should be consumed, from superfood to regular food, Dr. Yasmin?
5: See, the first thing is, whenever you are on these medications, try to increase your protein intake. That's very important, because when you are using these medications, you don't lose only fat.
1: When you say protein, sorry, Dr. Yasmin, when we say protein, for our, you know, desi listeners, what is a good source of protein for a veg and non-veg both?
5: So you can use lean meat, you can use fish, you can use eggs, you can use dairy, you can use legumes, you can use tofu. Tofu is a very good source of protein for the vegetarians, legumes for vegetarians, egg for vegetarians. So you have everything: lean meat, fish, dairy. They're all having a high protein intake.
1: And this should be part of your everyday diet or every meal? Mm-hmm.
5: Yes, every day diet. Okay, you can fill your plate with vegetables, you can fill your plate with fruits, you can choose to whole grains and not use processed carbs when possible. The bottom line is, you should reduce all sugary drinks, try to avoid desserts, and pay attention to your portion size always. Because when you are on this medicine, you will not be able to eat much, because the gastric motility is decreased, you might vomit. So you have to pay attention to your protein size also.
1: So you said that reduce your desserts means less sweet, Dr. Yasmin. I mean, what is this?
5: Maybe a spoon, one spoon of...
1: That is for tasting, Dr. Yasmin. So that means you don't have a sweet tooth, and you can. There you go. So when are they going to invent a pill or maybe a structure where other people go to the gym and we lose weight, Dr. Yasmin?
5: It's now available. So you take a Wegovy pill. If you take a Wegovy pill, do nothing, you'll still lose weight.
1: True. But the more, of course, like you said in the beginning, the natural way is the best way. But if it's posing threats to your life,
5: one of my clients came to me, told me, obesity runs in our family.
1: Ooh.
5: So I told him, nobody runs in our family.
1: Well said, doctor. And on that note, thank you so much for joining us. I'm sure these days people are running to their doctors, at times pharmacies, which is not a good idea if it's without prescription, to get these injections. Now, even simpler form, and that is a pill approved by UAE, of course, health sector. And you shed so much of light on that. Thank you once again.
5: Thank you.
1: There was Dr. Yasmin, and Dr. Yasmin Ejaz joining us, endocrinologist, right here on Talk 100.3. Are you also on a mission to lose weight? Have you tried it? Or are you on the next level now? What is the next level to maintain that weight? Even a pill for that as well. Wow, life is all about, you know, goli ka len den. Ek time par, this was something on another level. Now it is part of our life. But right now, what is part of our life is this. this break that we are heading for. We'll keep you updated, talking about the stocks around Europe this time. We'll take you to Europe. You don't need any Schengen visa, and we'll bring you back safely as well, rest assured. We'll also check the traffic update, and this will connect us to BBC News. Then comes in sports news, and nice and lovely melody to feel you better about yourself, because end of the day, it's that inner confidence, that inner beauty, which is not coming outside. And people always blame maybe the way we look and all. At times, even you end up, reaching your goals, but still it's something is not adding up. It's not working out because there is darkness inside. Bring that, like so much of light outside, bring it inside. And then when you shine, it is bright. So rise and shine with Talk 100.3, part of Fun Asia Network. And I'll catch you on the other side of this.
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1: In Europe already, and DAX is trading at 25,332.26. And these are just now updated, so it's up by 1.32%. Your FTSE 100 is trading at 10,382.62, up by 0.42%. And finally, CAC 40, it is trading at 8,239.15. It's up by 1.14%.
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1: And right now, checking those problematic areas on Al Khail Road, I can still see at least now two accidents, sign of two accidents still visible, and traffic is at a halt. It starts to slow down just before you are, the Marabia Street, that is where it starts to slow down, and the direction is taking you from Dubai towards Abu Dhabi. And if you have just joined us, there are two accidents on Al Khail Road, Dubai to Abu Dhabi direction, when you are very close or heading towards Dubai Hills Mall interchange area. And it is almost at a halt, moving at a very slow pace. But once you pass the second interchange, second accident, then it just picks up the pace. No worries whatsoever. But before that, have a little more patience and you have little time. And a good idea is to think of the alternative routes, because this particular patch is very, very sticky, not looking good at all. If you're coming from a Business Bay Bridge, there is an accident, but don't see any traffic builder, because few people perhaps use that at a time when it comes to the Business Bay Bridge because of Salik. However, Ras Al Khor is very, very busy, but no major issues. Okay, now taking you towards E311, that's your Sheikh Mohammed bin Zayed Road. If you're coming from Sharjah towards Dubai, Sharjah has eased up now as compared to another 20 minutes back. So it's not snail pace anymore. It's busy, but it's moving, and you'll be on your way very soon once you cross the Al Qusais interchange. What about E11? It is not that bad coming towards Dubai from Sharjah, a little busy around Nahda area, but that's about it. No major issues. This is what I have spotted, but if you know any other area which I haven't mentioned, you're free to let us know. If it's safe to do so, of course, on 05-8686-1003. 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
3: BBC News with Emily Thomas. Russia has carried out a major overnight attack on cities across Ukraine using drones and missiles. At least 13 people have been killed. The mayor of Kyiv said a fire had broken out at a 24-story apartment block and another high-rise building had partially collapsed. Some attacks have continued in southern Lebanon despite a claim by Donald Trump that Israel and Hezbollah have agreed to stop fighting. Both sides are reported to have carried them out. Lebanon earlier said Hezbollah had accepted a US plan for it to halt attacks on Israel in exchange for Israel calling off planned strikes on southern Beirut. The World Meteorological Organization is warning that this year's El Niño weather pattern is very likely to develop into one of the strongest on record. The rare super El Niño is expected to cause surging global temperatures and extreme weather around the world. Florida has become the first US state to sue OpenAI over the design and safety of the company's artificial intelligence chatbot, ChatGPT. The lawsuit alleges the company is endangering children and aiding and abetting mass shooters. OpenAI denies wrongdoing. The government of Mozambique says that five of its citizens have been killed in South Africa in what it called xenophobic attacks. They're the first deaths officially linked to weeks of anti-migrant protests. Police in the US state of Iowa say a man has shot dead six people and then killed himself in the city of Muscatine. Officers believe the killing stemmed from a domestic dispute. Taiwan's defense ministry has announced that a training aircraft has crashed during a simulated engine failure exercise, killing the two pilots on board. The propeller-driven T-34 plane crashed at the end of a runway in wet and windy weather at the Kaohsiung Air Base in the southern port city of Kaohsiung. A defense ministry spokesperson said an investigation had been launched. BBC News.
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6: From the sports desk, this is Muriel Deesa. In football, Craig Bellamy has reiterated his commitment to Wales after revealing he has rejected job offers from club sides. The 46-year-old has been identified as a contender to replace Scott Parker at Burnley, where he worked as assistant manager to Vincent Kompany, now in charge at Bayern Munich. In tennis, for the first time since 2023, the French Open chose a women's match for their primetime night session spot on court Philippe. Roland Garros organizers, after 3 years of reluctance and excuses, simply had to choose Belarusian top seed Arina Sabalenka's fourth round victory over Japan's Naomi Osaka under the lights on Monday. Sabalenka and Osaka produced a high-quality contest which underlined the WTA Tour's strength and star power. In Formula One, FIA President Mohammed bin Sulayem is proposing a removal of term limits for the position as head of motorsports governing body. The move would enable the 64-year-old, who was re-elected unopposed in December as a result of the election rules that prevented anyone else from standing, to continue as president beyond the current 12-year limit. Under current rules, the presidential term is for 4 years and a person can stand for re-election twice before completing a maximum of 3 terms. In cricket, pink balls will be used to limit play lost to bad light in test matches in a trial introduced by the International Cricket Council. The pink ball has been used in day-night test matches since 2015, but has not before been interchangeable with the traditional red ball. The ICC announced the introduction of the trial on Monday and is still working through a timeline for its introduction. It will not come in time to be used during the first test between England and New Zealand at Lord's beginning on Thursday. And that's all from the Sports Desk with me, Muriel Deesa, only on Talk 100.3, part of the Funisha Network.
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0: InsurersMarket.ae. Over 15 years, I have stood by the UAE. I may sound a little fresher now, but I am still the same Alfred you love.
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2: There's always a time for something. We have a Dr. Rehanima and a dentist. What a special day it is to welcome you on Talk 100.3.
3: Hello.
2: Hi. Good morning. How are you doing today?
3: Good morning. Yeah, I'm good.
2: So much of love gonna pour today for you, Dr. Rehanima. And I love my dentist day.
3: Yeah, thank you so much.
2: How long you've been here, Dr. Rehanima?
3: I've been working since past 10 years in Dubai.
2: Okay.
3: But presently, I'm working in Smilon Dental Clinic, Satwa.
2: Lovely. And they normally say, you know, ke chirag tale andhera hota hai. Do dentists really take care of their oral hygiene, their smile? And they have to, because, you know, the clients or your patients would be looking at your smile first.
3: Yeah, of course. That's the first thing they come and notice, you know. Doctor, okay, it's on your teeth.
2: You can't blame them. You know, it's like when you're approaching personal trainer in the gym. So you see their health first. And
3: yeah,
2: rightly
3: exactly.
2: So.
3: You know, so it's happened to me before where, you know, patient is like, can you smile, doctor? Can you show us your teeth?
2: I'm oh,
3: like,
2: no.
3: Okay.
2: Really?
3: Oh, yeah. It was quite embarrassing. To me.
2: I would never do that, rest assured, Dr. Rehanima. But wow, I mean, this is how that means they are scared that are we in the right hands, isn't it?
3: Yeah, I think that's quite common. People would really want to be sure before, you know, they go and visit and everything. So I think that's quite common.
2: Indeed. But, you know, it all, or at least most of them, Dr. Rehanima, there are a lot of secrets hidden when it comes to our health in our mouth, in our oral hygiene. What would you say about that?
3: See, we need to start with the basics, you know, brush twice daily, which especially at night. We do brush in the morning, which is very common. Mm-hmm. We all know that. Mm-hmm. But brushing at night is a very important thing, which most of us fail to do it because all the activities inside the mouth, it happens only at night, you know, where the bacteria, they kind of start their work. So it's very important to brush at night as well as, use a good mouthwash as well as flossing.
2: Now we are living in times, Dr. Rehanima. There is so much ocean of information floating, at times the right one, at times not. Now, in recent times, like you can say 5-6 years back, learned that fluoride in toothpaste is not really good. And now we have seen on regular counter shelves that toothpaste that have fluoride are cheaper than the ones that don't have. And they do mention that no fluoride. And at times you will see mention of clove and miswak and at times your black seeds. So how much one should rely on these, or as far as you are continuing with your habits that you've just mentioned in the morning and in the night, you are, at a good balance level.
3: Yeah, see, fluoride toothpaste is highly useful, you know, and we do recommend because it kind of lowers the risk of tooth decay, you know. So, generally, it's more about just brushing and taking care of your teeth, even if it is any kind of toothpaste that you use. But fluoride toothpaste is good. It kills the bacteria. It kind of rebuilds the enamel. Mm-hmm. To a certain extent.
2: So is this a myth that you should avoid toothpaste with fluoride and go for the ones which are more with the natural ingredients?
3: No, nothing like that.
2: Okay.
3: Yeah. You can use toothpaste with fluoride.
2: And what about flossing? Where would you place that?
3: Yes.
2: After brushing or before?
3: After brushing.
2: Okay, so brushing is still number one. Number two is
3: you need to brush. Okay. You need to brush. Use a good floss. Mm-hmm. Use a good mouthwash.
2: Okay.
3: Okay, this is really, really important. A mouthwash which is alcohol-free.
2: I was about to get
3: best.
2: To that. Yes, that.
3: Yeah, which is alcohol-free. It will be the best.
2: Sure.
3: So if we actually...

0: this is really, really important. A mouthwash, which is alcohol-free.
1: I was about to get to that. Yes, that.
0: Yeah, which is alcohol-free, it will be the best.
1: Sure.
0: So if we actually, and of course, go to a dentist once in 6 months, get a good scaling and polishing done, and then you can maintain, by following all these for the rest of the 6 months. And, you can maintain a good oral hygiene by following this.
1: Dr. Rehnuma, they also say that so many myths, and we are making the most of this special day. And that is that if you regularly scale and clean your teeth, teeth get weaker. That's a myth.
0: I'm sorry.
1: No, please.
0: Sorry for cutting you in between, because that is a myth that everyone has.
1: Sure.
0: That's the first thing where, when I tell my patient that, you need to do a scaling and polishing, they're like, no, my tooth would be weakened, it will start chipping. No, that's a myth.
1: Sure.
0: So you have to, be it me, be it you, be it anybody, we have to go to the dentist and get it, scaling and polishing done once in 6 months. So, which is very, very important,
1: Okay.
0: So it is kind of maintain the gums, the health of the gums, which is the, the root of the tooth. That is what it holds the tooth, right? The gums. That needs to be healthy. First starts with maintaining and scaling. That is very important.
1: And your teeth has the hidden secret of your heart health. Is that a myth as well, Dr. Rehnuma?
0: It is, I think. I mean, it is a myth. Like, basically, tooth is important, right? The teeth is important.
1: Because they say that once doctors, this is after a research. So, please, shed some more light, because this is what we hear, and our duty is, to confirm it with you, with the ones who are professionals and from the industry, that they were cleaning the teeth and they found similar residue in this patient's heart as well. So if you don't regularly maintain your oral hygiene, it can help with the heart problems, heart attacks. So this is something that came through research, and this is what I'm actually referring to.
0: I don't think so, you need to do, basically, when we do a dental treatment, of course, it's very important to know the history of the patient, whether, he's diabetic, he's hypertensive.
1: Mm-hmm.
0: So our treatment depends on their condition. We need to, if we have to do an extraction, the patient, we need to check whether he is, he's on medication, what medication he's taking. So our treatment kind of changes according to that.
1: Sure. Now, Dr. Rehnuma, we are going towards the aesthetic side of a smile. But first things first, there was a time when people would have crooked teeth, a lot of spaces in between teeth. And now they don't really bother, because they know that doctors are there to help them fix their smile. Starting from the very popular from last several years is the Hollywood smile.
0: Absolutely.
1: The ones who are planning to, they forget the fact that with natural teeth, you need regular maintenance.
0: Of course.
1: When you go for these aesthetic procedures, you need maybe three times more.
0: yeah, for sure. See, it is true. People, who generally have like a very, not a very pleasant looking teeth, and, it's more yellowish. So you do have an aesthetic approach to it. We do have something called as a Hollywood smile, which is veneers as well.
1: Sure.
0: But, the drawback of this is, you tend to lose the normal, we have to shave your teeth, right?
1: That's right.
0: So that is exactly. So you need to shave the teeth, and you lose. If you have to go back to your previous, you're not going to have. You will be having a veneer, right? That is not your natural teeth. But of course, it looks nice. It's beautiful. Mm-hmm. You get the desired smile, the kind of shade that you want. The alignment and everything would be perfect.
1: Mm-hmm.
0: But of course, if we also have ortho also, right? Orthodontists who kind of straighten your teeth. You can use aligners, you can use braces, and I think that would be a better approach. If, people are more worried about the crowding and, crooked teeth.
1: Mm-hmm.
0: But now, people have money and they would want to, put on cosmetic and look beautiful. So
2: but
0: why
2: they don't
0: not?
2: Have time, Dr. Renua. They have a lot of money, but

0: time is what you
1: but I'm so sorry, but there are people, you know, who really put that thing effort to come and they want to get the teeth fixed and you know, and they want to look beautiful and they're very, very, very particular. Even we, honestly, if you ask me, there are patients who come to me and I know, I feel, oh wow, it looks good.
0: Okay.
1: But the patient will tell me, no, this is not straight. This tooth has to be curved.
0: Wow.
1: This has to be like that. And oh my God, it's so shocking. And I'll be like, oh, what's happening here?
0: Where am I?
1: Yeah, I'm like, shit, this is, I have to run from you like that.
0: So, you know,
1: they are very, very particular. You know, it's more than us.
0: This is OCD.
1: Are very clear what they want.
0: This is not particular,
1: yeah, yeah.
0: Dr. Nelavar. This is another level of OCD. You know, that curve has to be there.
1: Yeah,
0: now,
1: yeah.
0: Millimeter difference is there. But yeah, I know some people, maybe because if it's their bread and butter, you know, they are in an industry where people notice.
1: You know, people do a lot of research also nowadays before they visit the dentist. So they exactly know.
0: Yes.
1: You know, what do they want? You know, that's the thing. Even if we try to, you know, of
0: convince
1: course, see,
0: them.
1: When a patient comes to us, we would, of course, tell them the healthy ways.
0: Mm-hmm.
1: You know, okay, do like this, do that way. Don't shave the teeth. That's your natural teeth, right? But they come with their pre-notion that, no, this is what we want. They do a lot of research. They're like, it's okay. We want it like this. We want this color. We want it white. It needs to shine, you know.
0: Horrible.
1: Like, oh, my God.
0: Horrible, Dr.
1: Yeah.
0: Enema, because that white has turned into blue and all you can see on their face is their teeth. You're sounding like very
1: damn fake, you know.
0: Don't want to sound like mean girls, Dr. Enema, but anything which goes far away from natural, it just stands out and not in a good way. Anything which is closer
1: absolutely.
0: To it. Yeah, because at times
1: That's our work, you know. That's what we do. We would always want the patient to guide them. What is nice? Okay, even if you want to do a Hollywood smile, go for a better shade which looks more natural, you know. And it's not very flashy and bluey and grayish.
0: Oh, ho, ho.
1: So, but of course, you know, some patients want what they want.
0: That's right. Each to their own, as far as they are happy, right? So, when it comes to these aesthetic procedures, I have felt that they need even more maintenance, because at times people have gone to...
1: Oh, absolutely.
0: Yeah. And people have gone to these dentists or orthodontists, and maybe the doctor did speak to them, but at times, you know, you can't be a good listener. At times, you're so overwhelmed and excited, perhaps.
1: Yes.
0: So they miss that part and they go back with even a really horrible state of their gums and teeth. And then they blame
1: absolutely.
0: Yeah. So that is something.
1: Yeah, that's really sad, you know, because I completely agree with you, because, you know, they're so overwhelmed. They're very excited. They'll come, they'll hug you, they'll do all of that. But then they forget to, you know, maintain, because you need a lot more maintenance as compared to your normal teeth, you know.
0: Yes.
1: You need to make sure you're flossing, and, you know, you need to cut down on your, you know, smoking. You know, there are, you know, people
0: fizzy
1: who
0: drinks,
1: smoke and everything.
0: Yes.
1: So you need to be, exactly.
0: Yeah.
1: So as well as make sure you visit the dentist once in 3-4 months, make sure your gums are healthy, because your gums do get affected if it is not taken care of, you know. So,
0: and
1: of course, at the end of the day, we are going to be blamed.
0: You know, it goes both ways. At times, there have been dentists who might be, you know, what should I say? I want to be polite. Might be a little careless or sharing less information.
1: Mm-hmm.
0: They're not very talkative at times, very busy with their procedures and all. And every client or a patient is different. Now, let's come to also to the side where, you know, when it comes to old people, they've lost their teeth. Mm-hmm. Back in the days, we would see our grandparents getting those teeth sets and
1: dentures,
0: taking them, removing them, and then washing their mouth. And then now it has progressed a better way. They can fix it and
1: absolutely.
0: Making it so easy for them. And but you need to maintain your teeth even at old age. So
1: it's all, you know, everything comes to maintenance.
0: Yeah,
1: everything comes to whatever we do. It has to be, at the end of the day, you pay money, you do anything, at the end of the day, it has to be, you need to take care of it. You need to maintain it for its longevity, for it to stay how it is, you know.
0: Dr. Enema, I have experienced secondhandedly. I've seen people around me, and I've come to one thing. please be very grateful for what God has gifted you. Because,
1: Absolutely.
0: Once you go with these maybe aesthetics or take help because you end up losing teeth and all, it's just next level maintenance. So value them while you are young, so they value you when you are old. And when it comes to teenagers, quickly, Dr. Rehnuma, what is a good age? Because they're very worried about when the growth is happening and there are teeth coming left, right, center. So they say that, you know, my smile is not going to look nice and pictures, I don't look nice, everybody does. What is a good age to have these braces for them, if at all it is required?
1: I think the right age would be when they are like 12 years. 10 to 12 years would be
0: that
1: the right age where they could go and visit. Yes, when they could go and visit an orthodontist.
0: Mm-hmm.
1: So to check whether, you know, is the right time where all your permanent teeth would be erupted. So that's when they can think of putting a braces.
0: So this is the minimum age. These days, even, you know, people in their 30s, 40s, 50s are going for it. Those invisible, what do you call that?
1: Invisalign.
0: I really love that technology.
1: Yes,
0: so nice.
1: Yeah. It's amazing. It's amazing.
0: Indeed.
1: It is so, it is aesthetic. Okay. You can remove, you can wear it when, when you have to eat, you can remove it and you can wear. And I think it's more aesthetic compared to the braces.
0: I think
1: so. Yeah, it's lovely.
0: Nice. Dr. Rehnuma, we tried to cover everything because it is special day for you, dentist, who gave us health and lovely smile, so much of trust and confidence in you. We love you so much, Dr. Rehnuma.
1: Thank you so much, and thank you for having me on air.
0: What a pleasure to talk to you.
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0: Good afternoon, people on the roads. Smile, you are in Sharjah, and smile wider, ear to ear, and you are in the other Emirates as well. So if you are coming from Sharjah, there is an accident on E11 I'm talking about, and this is when you're parallel to or approaching Al Majaz. So parallel to Al Majaz, there is an accident. But this is basically when you are on your way from Sharjah, maybe towards Dubai or that direction. Not a major buildup, but on the other direction, interestingly, when you're coming from Dubai towards Sharjah, it is all the more congested. So keep that in mind. No major issues. Accident, yes, but on the other direction. The one which is taking you from Dubai towards Sharjah is more heavily packed. So you can face a few delays or maybe little more than few. Taking you to E311 right now, and I can see that traffic movement is not that bad. It is a little slow when you reach Al Qasais Cemetery. Direction is from north to the south, that is Sharjah towards Dubai. Be mindful of that. Few delays there, but once you cross the Al Qasais Cemetery and approaching the Al Qasais interchange, it's all good, free flowing. You would love it, and make sure it is healthy speed, just below 120 or max 120. Otherwise, you know, people will click your picture. These people are called radars. They have no sympathy, no empathy. They have nothing, only real, and they make sure they don't spare you. So that is your E311 and E11 stories. What about E44? Earlier, we informed you that there are three accidents that was reduced to two. Now, after 20 minutes, it is just reduced to one, or could be a fresh one. But this is more on by lane, so won't hinder your journey. And with this, so who's coughing in the studio? Somebody. Okay. Yes, if you are heading towards Abu Dhabi, it's all free flowing. Other direction as well, from Abu Dhabi towards Dubai, direction E44 is looking good. And I hope that brings a nice, genuine smile. Even plasticky would do. So many people wearing that these days. We are used to it. Continue to drive safely. This is Live Talk, continuing with the show.
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0: After I tell you how's the weather around you, 38 degrees Celsius right now, might feel like 44. Yes, hot day. And I think if you are in shade, would be similar, not much difference, but feel like 38 degrees Celsius. That's the high today. It's hazy and it is bright day as well. So hot day, obviously. Similar in the night, clear and warm, lows of 30 degrees Celsius expected.
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0: And with this, continuing, and we will also remind you that when it comes to driving, when it comes to parking, Dubai parking and Salik, it has gone up 1st June onwards. Today is second day. Have you felt that pinch or ouch, or your company takes care of that? So no worries in the world, but it's always good to know, right? The VAT applies to all parking categories. That includes your on-street parking, your off-street parking, your seasonal parking cards, your parking permits and reservations. So since yesterday, that is starting 1st of June, Dubai's public parking operator Parkin has introduced a 5% VAT or value added tax across all their parking services. This update aligns with standard UAE tax regulations. It is good to note that the base parking tariffs, they have not increased, but the 5% VAT is added to the final amount you pay at the meter via SMS or through the app. And also, you know, from a long time, Dubai is going paperless and now they're going cashless. Anyway, we don't have any cash, but that means that when it comes to paying for your parking, it is more with the apps and with the tokens that you can purchase. So less of coins and notes, less and less of that. So you don't see much of money, and then of course your attention is diverted to something else, earning more money but not seeing it, you know. Where is it coming from? Where is it going? Things like that. So new Dubai parking rates, let's quickly figure it down. In addition, people, your usual parking fee will look slightly different. And let's say when it comes to premium parking, the old rate was 6 dirhams. Now it's going to be 6 dirham 30 fils. I'm talking about per hour. This is after applying 5% VAT. Standard parking, now it's going to be 4 dirham and 20 fils. Lower tariff zone A, that used to be 3 dirham per hour. Now 3 dirham 15 fils. Lower tariff zone B, earlier it used to be 2 dirhams. Now per hour, it's going to be 2 dirham and 10 fils. So when is it free parking in Dubai? You can avoid these charges entirely if you time your parking right. So our team has worked out, and what they say is the daily free window is here, which is parking completely free every night from 10 p.m. to 8 a.m. So when you are sleeping, your car is also sleeping, and no money lost. Sundays and public holidays, parking remains free all day. And that is on Sundays and official public holidays. The next one will be the Islamic New Year. And so far we have learned it's going to be on 16th of Jan. And then also when it comes to free parking, there is peak hour versus off-peak hours. Peak hours, reminding you, 8 a.m. to 10 a.m. every day, and then 4 p.m. to 8 p.m. These are peak hours. So time ban out of this is, except from the night, is off-peak hours. So that is from 10 a.m. to 4 p.m. And then 4, okay. So after 8 p.m. to 10 p.m. is the standard rate that would apply. And traffic is obviously typically lighter, so they call it off-peak. With this, we are already into the third hour of Live Talk right here on Talk 100.3. We'll catch you on the other side of it, and looking forward to have very interesting conversation. And one of our lovely experts have been joining us every now and then. For all that, don't go away. Keep it locked to Talk 100.3, part of Fun Asia Network.
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3: BBC News with Charles Carroll. Ukraine says at least 13 people have been killed in a massive drone and missile attack by Russia. The Interior Ministry said the worst civilian damage was in Dnipro and Kharkiv in the east, and in Kyiv, which was pounded by a barrage of strikes. A partial ceasefire between Israel and Hezbollah, which President Trump announced on Monday, appears to be largely holding. A BBC correspondent in northern Israel says last night was relatively quiet by recent standards. There's been no fresh Israeli attack on Beirut, though some fighting in southern Lebanon. The World Meteorological Organization is warning that this year's El Niño weather pattern is very likely to develop into one of the strongest on record. The rare Super El Niño is expected to cause surging global temperatures and extreme weather around the world. Florida has become the first US state to sue OpenAI over the design and safety of the company's artificial intelligence chatbot ChatGPT. The lawsuit alleges the company is endangering children and aiding and abetting mass shooters. OpenAI denies wrongdoing. The Kenyan president, William Ruto, has defended plans to establish a US-backed Ebola isolation centre at a military base in central Kenya. Mr. Ruto says he approved the facility after a request from President Trump, pointing to years of health cooperation with Washington. Hundreds of people protested near the base on Monday. The government of Mozambique says that five of its citizens have been killed in South Africa in what it called xenophobic attacks. They're the first deaths officially linked to weeks of anti-migrant protests. And Taiwan's defense ministry has announced that a training aircraft has crashed during a simulated engine failure exercise, killing the two pilots on board. The propeller-driven T-34 plane crashed at the end of a runway in wet and windy weather. BBC News.
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0: And let's start with your gold rates. 24-carat gold is between 541 to 544 dirhams per gram. 22-carat gold is between 496 and 504 dirhams per gram. 21-carat gold between 474 and 483. And finally, your 18-carat gold is between 408 and 414 dirhams per gram. Coming to silver per gram, it is 8 dirhams 0.89 fils, or you can say in between 8.89 to 9.03 dirhams per gram. What's next?
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0: And continuing from the previous hour, when it comes to your salic and what kind of fills you might be going ahead with. But like they say, you know, drop by drop turns into an ocean. Katra katra darya ban jata hai. So we're talking about that. We keep talking about saving money and losing money as well. But what about cars? You might be surprised that if you left your car unlocked, you have taken, when it comes to safety around here in UAE, which is, of course, but you have taken it for granted. You have taken it on next level. See, the balance is life is very important. And when you go or cross the limits, then at times people face consequences. What am I talking about? So if you left your car unlocked, it can be disappeared in seconds, gone with the wind, or gone in seconds. This is our warning coming in from Sharjah Police. So this is sort of a dramatic awareness where you might have witnessed this video on social media, and it is not fake, that how simple mistakes can lead to vehicle theft. That's right. And this is in the Emirate of Sharjah. We keep seeing, you know, movies and keep hearing stories. Maybe if you have lived somewhere else in the world, it might have happened to you. But it can happen anywhere if you are a little less vigilant or a little less careful, mindful, or if you are extra carefree, you know. Leaving your house is open, nothing will happen, your car is open. But when it comes to cars, they are out and about under the sky, so nothing is guaranteed these days. Sharjah Police have released an awareness video where they are requesting, urging motorists not to leave their vehicles unlocked. Or maybe if you want to leave them unlocked, there has to be somebody in the car, an adult, of course, not your children and pets. So in other words, leaving it unattended with keys inside. That is the main deal. Not leaving the keys there and inviting others, strangers, dangerous strangers. Warning is that even a brief lapse in judgment can create an opportunity for theft. Yes, chores are everywhere, from heart to cars and etc. These days nobody want heart, it's extra burden, but a car is and supercars, nice brand new cars, etc. The video basically is part of this force's new campaign where the safety of your belongings starts with you. This is the caption of this campaign. The aim is to reduce preventable vehicle thefts, basically, and encourage greater vigilance among road users to be more decently responsible. So that good balance, not extra responsible that you develop an OCD, and not carefree that whatever happens we'll see, dekha jayega kind of a phenomena. No, a good balance. The awareness clip actually depicts a realistic scenario on a quiet city street at night. Of course, CCTVs are everywhere. They took help of that, captured that moment. And now this is a lesson for all those who have been out and about and find themselves at times a little more carefree than required. What is happening in the video, if you haven't seen, it's basically a motorist driving a black Jeep. Oh, Jeep, oh, mine is also very much similar. My God, save all the Jeeps in the world. So he stops and then run a quick task, but here's the deal, leaves the vehicle unlocked with the key inside. And then moments later, a warning message appears on the screen that says, "Don't leave your car unlocked. Others are waiting for the opportunity." Gee, वो गाना याद आ गया, जहाँ तेरी ये नज़र है मेरी जहाँ मुझे खबर है. लेकिन आजकल आपकी नज़रें कहीं और हैं, और लोगों की नज़रें आपकी गाड़ियों पे, आपकी जायदादों पे हैं. द फुटेज देन शोज अ थीफ हु इज़ ड्रेस्ड इन ब्लैक अप्रोचिंग द अनअटेंडेड व्हीकल, डिस्कवरिंग इट अनलॉक्ड, हिज लकी डे सॉरी लकी नाइट, एंड स्टार्टिंग द इंजन विद द कीज लेफ्ट बिहाइंड एंड ड्राइविंग अवे विद इन seconds. So this is what is happening in the video, and that's when Sharjah Police said the campaign highlights how simple security oversights can quickly lead to costly consequences, and renewed its call for motorists to follow basic safety measures to protect their vehicles. So it's not just losing your property. In this scenario, it's a car. Pehli baat to ye hai ki the shock that you will get. It will take you some time to bring that balance ke mere saath aisa bhi ho sakta hai. And then the time that you will waste, the effort, the energy of running from pillar to post because you never thought this would happen. So there's so much that is attached to it just because you took it very, very lightly. Not lightly, very, very lightly. Authorities have urged drivers here to switch off engines. Again, you can be fined, by the way, if you have left your car with the engine on. So that is also one more thing to be mindful of. So switch off your engines. Remove keys, lock doors, and ensure vehicles are fully secured before walking away, no matter how briefly they intend to leave them unattended. So while I'm sharing this with you, I'm also telling this to myself. Obviously, even when I park at home, because it has become a habit, I don't even realize when the car is locked. But there was a time when I would leave the house, not intentionally, unintentionally. Bhag daud zindagi ki, I'm always short of time. Time is not very kind to me. So I would say, kaun lock kare, bhago jaldi se. So now it's a different scenario. Not that something happened. Thankfully, God has been so loving and kind. But I've learned my lesson by looking at other people's mistake. Smart people do that. And I would get so rattled when people who would come from back home, nahi nahi yahan par aaye hote the, they would not just lock the door once, they would lock it twice. I said, why would you lock it twice? I said, that's the safety rule, it's trend, and not trend, it's extra careful and all. So I was like, why do they do that in UAE? It's not required. It's good to have a good balance, not 2, 2, 3, 3 locks. You lock it twice, then you have that manual lock as well and all of that. etc. So police has stressed that many theft incidents can be prevented through simple precautions, noting that criminals often take advantage of moments of carelessness. They're watching you, they're looking for you, and you appear on their lucky night or day. So while a few seconds spent securing a vehicle can prevent significant financial loss, so much of inconvenience, and wo jo baad mein taane aapko idhar udhar se padenge, oh ho ho toba. So through this campaign, Sharjah police aim to strengthen public awareness, encourage responsible behavior, and reduce opportunities for crime across the emirate. So has it ever happened to you anywhere around the world? We keep hearing stories, you know, people when they travel to Europe, and they were at the paying counter, and the next thing they know is you know, the main wallet in the lady's handbag just disappeared, you know. And so you are helter-skelter that what has happened, you left it in the car, you left it in the cab, and later on when you're trying to, you know, connect stories, you get to know that it was right there and then, and pickpocketing ho gayi, ya you know, handbag se kisi ne chura liya, phir jo taane milte hain ki kyun muh khula rakha hua tha handbag ka, kitni bar samjhaya nahi, unse bachne ke liye insaan thodi si you know, careful ho jaye. So it has happened when people have been traveling, and at times back home as well, from cars to motorcycles to mobiles and, you know, wallets and all. I mean, at times it turns out to be funny stories, but that is, you know, 5 years, 10 years later. But at that time, jinke saath ye hota hai, oh, only they know what they go through. Has it ever happened to you or about to happen, and, you know, you sensed it? Because some people are very good with energies and they feel that something is about to happen with them, and you saved yourself. Here, might be very rare, but yes, it can happen, because this is also a place which is made of humans, not angels, you know. So everybody has an eye on your precious belonging and those supercars and jewelries and whatnot. Not everybody is happy with what you have. They want what you have. You know, kuch log nazar laga dete hain, kuch log nazar rakhe hue hote hain. To aap zara dhyan rakhein. Bada simple hai aur free bhi hai. And with this, bahut sari musibton se hum bach sakte hain. Is waqt bach ke ja nahi sakte live talk se. We are continuing, but after a short break, where we'll update you with what's happening around the world, this time in the form of stocks. We'll take you to US right now, and then we'll come back with more good stories, interesting, informative, impactful stories, all this in live talk on Talk 100.3, part of Fun Asia Network. And of course, saansi atak gayi meri to, 0586861003, and that is WhatsApp number. Also, you can call us on 8008001003. Now one of our listeners, Tabish, normally to bade acche mood mein hote hain, aaj thoda sa lag raha hai mood kharab hai, keh rahe hain, where is the initiative of checking disappeared that ensured that basic eatable pricing will not increase. Well, Tabish, just getting a hang of what you're trying to say. See, at times, this is where the authorities also ask you that you have to be responsible. And anywhere you see that things are going against the law, there are numbers to approach the authorities. So, you know, invest that energy in that, because every now and then, you know, people take advantage of thinking that we consumers are stupid, you know, we are lost in our own world, and they can take advantage of it. And that's why authorities also have these you can say checkups every now and then, regularly. I have seen it with my own eyes. And at times they ask you, because it is an individual's responsibility as well, where you see that prices of staple or fixed products, staple food, have increased, please reach the authorities. They are waiting. If something of that nature is taking place, they swiftly and promptly take action. Don't get upset, Tabish. Achhe mood mein achhe lagte hain. And bilkul cool down, Tiger. Apna wo to baatein maine gayi nahi on air jo aapne likhi. Achha nahi lagta. Phir sab wo energy jo hai wo transfer hoti hai. Achhi energy rakhni chahiye. So with this, taking you towards these updates, another message. I'll just cover that right after this update, right here in Live Talk on Talk 100.3, part of Fun Asia Network.
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0: We are here in US right now, where Dow Jones is trading at 51,078.88. It's up by 0.09%. Your S&P 500 trading at 7,599.96. It's up by 0.26%. And finally, your NASDAQ, it's trading at 27,086.81. It's up by 0.42%.
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0: Hello, hello, people on the roads on this warm and sunny day. I'm just giving a little discount to the weather. Hot and sunny day, to be very honest. And with this, checking your E44, not looking too bad. And all those accidents that we informed you earlier, all cleared up. So if you heard it earlier while you were set out from for your journey, now it's all cool, it's all clear. All you have to control is your speed and perhaps your driving style. So this is a love story of E44. When it comes to your E311 is also not looking that bad, but a little busy once you pass the Mirdhar City Center area. It slows down while you're reaching the Alkasiz interchange. But if you are heading beyond that towards Sharjah, not that bad until you approach the final interchange before you enter Sharjah. That is very busy. And people are actually looking at the accidents that has taken place on the other side, other direction. What they might be checking, how many cars are involved, is anybody hurt, whose mistake? And they might, at times stop to interview them as well. I'm scared, at times people are so passionate when such things happen. Please keep moving, because there are others at times genuinely in a hurry. So this is the spot where the actually area where the interchange takes place. That is, you from Dubai, you're entering Sharjah. From Sharjah, you're coming to Dubai. The direction is Sharjah to Dubai, where there are two accidents. This is right after actually pass the Muwela bus terminal. It's parallel to that, if that helps you. So accident is there. The build-up has already started. It has slowed down, but there is more traffic jam towards the other direction when you're coming from Dubai towards Sharjah. So be mindful of this sticky spot, and traffic seems to be at a halt here. What about your... So that was a horror story. Another E11 similar. Very, very busy when you are entering Sharjah, but I don't see, thankfully, any major issues. But these are the major problematic roads, routes right now. And with this, taking you back to Live Talk on Talk 100.3, part of Fun Asia Network.
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0: Wishing an easy afternoon. This is for people, of course, on the roads, might be stuck. At times, when we are stuck in the mind and stuck in traffic as well, you feel, God, why me? But everybody's always going through something or the other. What is the difference? Patience. Yes, patience is the difference, that they know that ye waqt bhi guzar jayega, this too shall pass, and others are thinking that this is forever. So that is the only difference. With this, nazar lag gayi, kisko nazar lag gayi? Coming in from 117, and Kaiser, really? What a beautiful car. What happened? I'm assuming that this is, I think, back home. Mashallah, bada khubsurat ghar hai. Aur greenery bata rahi hai ke, aur uske saath diware bhi, that this must be back home. Khubsurat ghar, ghar ke saath gaadi, and very stylish. Aur wo bhi, chamakdaar, dhamakedaar. To nazar kyun nahi lagegi? What happened? Aapne bhi, mithai ka dabba dikhaya aur chuda. Khair, ye mithai wali baat to nahi, meethi baat to nahi, namkeen baat hai. What happened, Kaiser? Is it recent? Or, somewhere many years ago, you were very careless at that time. Young and carefree, and careless as well. That comes naturally with age and goes away with age as well. So I'm just wondering right now that what all happened. Was this your car, or maybe your neighbor, or maybe somebody in social media? These days, you have to ask all these questions just to be sure. Reach us on 0586-86-1003. All the more, ye sari tension or, questions hi khatm ho jayen, you perhaps just 1 hour before today. Are you serious, Kaiser? So we were talking about, Sharjah police warning people that don't leave your car with the keys inside or unattended. If you just have to have a task of a couple of minutes, because people are looking or keeping an eye on you, and they are looking for such beautiful, powerful cars, all empty. They feel nobody is attending them, paying attention to them. So they take things in their control, and that also includes the steering of your car. So that is something you have to be very, very mindful of. And meanwhile, we will talk about this interesting news that is coming in, and that is the ripple effects or the repercussions when it comes to prices that are hiked. No, I'm not talking about the SALIC prices or the parking prices. That is not price. That is basically VAT, 5% included now when you are paying. We are talking about UAE fuel cost rise, and that is on bread, dairy and cooking oil, among items expected to get pricier. And Tabish was basically wondering on that. But then if you remember, Tabish, when it's been this is the fourth month, right, when the fuel price hike has been taking place, that the hat trick has also passed. So we are so strong, you know, that we are facing off, obviously no option as well. So kehte hain jab musibat se chutkara na mile to gale laga lena chahiye. This is the fourth month humne gale lagaya hua hai. And if you remember that vendors, they did mention that we can bear the burnt or the cost for few months. But if it goes beyond that, everybody has limit, so that is something to be mindful. This was the time they were talking about, I guess, if you remember now. So following 4 months of consecutive price hikes, petrol prices in the UAE, obviously they have increased by nearly 2/3 or 66% since February 2026. However, before I, take that plunge or dive into this information, it still hasn't, thankfully, alhamdulillah, haven't broken the record of 2022. Where were you at that time? We were here. We have seen that. We didn't realize. I don't know why, or maybe we did. But, we Desi people forgive and forget very, very fast. So the record is still haven't broken, and we hope that it never gets broken. So fresh fruits, your vegetables, your dairy products, your frozen and chilled fruits, food are most at risk of price increase. Some places have already done that following the recent fuel prices hike in the UAE. So this is coming in from the executives from the industry, and when I say industry, these are the leading supermarket chains. Top retailers have spoken to the media when it comes to price increases, and they say this would be gradual and consumers should not expect an automatic rise across supermarket shelves. Now, petrol prices, people, they were hiked by 8% for June 2026, the fourth consecutive monthly increase this year. This is due to a surge in the international oil prices. And why that surge? We all know petrol prices have increased by nearly 1/3. And if you like percentage, then it is 66% since this year, February. And life was never the same again on different levels, right? So now talking about June, your Super 95, Special 95 and E Plus 91, they have been priced at 3.95, then dirhams 3.83 and dirhams 3.76 a litre. This is, of course, respectively. And when it comes to the insiders from the industry, they say products that are heavily dependent on transportation, cold chain logistics and imports are likely to witness a relatively higher increase in prices. So this may include our fresh vegetables, fruits, dairy products, and certain imported FMCG items. So since fuel, of course, affect movement across the entire supply chain, packaging, not to forget distribution expenses, also contribute to gradual price adjustment across multiple categories. And not just that, when it comes to the products that are imported or transported over longer distances, they may experience some upward pressure on pricing due to increased logistic costs. This typically includes imported packed food, frozen items, and goods with higher distribution dependency. But industry insiders or experts, they say, we are working closely with our suppliers to keep an adjustment minimal and gradual. So imagine it's both ways. It's not just the Middle East where the fuel prices are high. It's global. So the ones who are providing and the ones which are, you know, importing, it goes side by side. So this is the scenario right now. We've learned up to 8% price increase, and this is going to be gradual. Consumers should not expect an automatic increases across supermarket. Another expert says and adds that fuel is only one element of a product's total cost. For many grocery items, the impact is relatively small when compared with factors such as your raw material, manufacturing costs, and currency movements. The reality is that most retailers and suppliers will look for efficiencies elsewhere before considering price increases. So there is a perception that a large increase in fuel prices automatically leads to a similar increase in your grocery prices, but that is rarely the case. And here in UAE, we have to be very grateful that it is monitored, and unlike many other countries where, you know, the governments, they don't care, and they care after there is a lot of pressure, and still, you know, it is not the way it should be. So for most supermarket products right here in UAE, transport costs represent only a small proportion of the final retail price, and even a substantial rise in diesel costs, therefore, translates into a much smaller impact at shelf level. So this is, you can sort of say, elaboration coming in from the people in the industry. So the consumers get to know and also realize their position, and of course, people in the industry. Any pricing decisions will continue to be made category by category, taking into account supplier costs, market conditions, and most importantly, the need to remain competitive for customers. That now there is a continued effort to absorb part of these increases to minimize the impact of consumers. The aim is to protect consumers as much as possible. Remember, as much as possible, while maintaining sustainable operations as well. Now, if you have a little time, so I'll quickly mention what is also added by these professionals in the industry. They are saying that we are optimizing delivery routes, increasing truck utilization, reducing unnecessary journeys, and moving more volume through our distribution centers rather than direct store deliveries. We are also working closely with suppliers to identify efficiencies across the supply chain. Retailers have a responsibility to absorb as much of these cost increase as possible before they reach consumers. This was also mentioned when it all started. And at that time, we thought maybe weeks or maybe 2 months, 3 months. Of course, it's the fourth month. So, you know, this is the situation right now. In a highly competitive market such as UAE, simply passing on every increase is not a sustainable strategy. This is coming in from one of the industry insiders. And finally adding, they say we are focusing on route optimization. Another one adds the similar strategy, better loading planning and stronger supplier negotiations to minimize the direct impact on our operations. Our priority is to ensure that these macroeconomic changes do not immediately or significantly affect our customers. So on that positive note, hoping for the best and preparing for the worst at the same time. But whatever the time may be, it will always be behind us. Of course, a little tough one looks or feels like that this is the longest, it's just not going, but eventually it will. Look behind all those difficult, challenging times in your life, right? So it is the same pattern, but we forget and we forgive as well. This is a very good habit, but not all the time. We'll taking you towards BBC News that we have got for you. This will be followed by the sports news, and gonna play you nice and a lovely melody, one of my favorite songs of Kishore Da. Aise na mujhe tum dekho, especially jab gusse wali nazar ho, uski jo shwaein hain badi mushkil ho jati hain unko sehna. Nazar hamesha pyar ki honi chahiye, wo bahut zyada bhi nahi, balance bada zaruri hai. So this is all coming to you in live talk, and then of course conversation we had earlier. Yesterday was on Sunday, World No Tobacco Day. We already incorporated the first part of very important conversation, because tobacco in various shapes and form is very hanikarak, very harmful. And every now and then, we are just helping you to reach your goal if it is to quit. If it's just mentally, congratulations. At least you thought about it. We will talk about the dangers and we'll also encourage you, motivate you to go ahead, take that plunge, take that step towards good health, better health. And if not, then there are grave, dire consequences. Scaring you, but at the same time, motivating you as well. All this in Live Talk on Talk 100.3, part of Fun Asia Network. Wishing you an easy afternoon and some good stuff lined. So keep it locked.
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3: BBC News with Charles Carroll. Ukraine says at least 13 people have been killed in a massive drone and missile attack by Russia. The Interior Ministry said the worst civilian damage was in Dnipro and Kharkiv in the east and in Kyiv, which was pounded by a barrage of strikes. A partial ceasefire between Israel and Hezbollah, which President Trump announced on Monday, appears to be largely holding. A BBC correspondent in northern Israel says last night was relatively quiet by recent standards. There's been no fresh Israeli attack on Beirut, though some fighting in southern Lebanon. The World Meteorological Organization is warning that this year's El Niño weather pattern is very likely to develop into one of the strongest on record. The rare Super El Niño is expected to cause surging global temperatures and extreme weather around the world. Florida has become the first US state to sue OpenAI over the design and safety of the company's artificial intelligence chatbot ChatGPT. The lawsuit alleges the company is endangering children and aiding and abetting mass shooters. OpenAI denies wrongdoing. The Kenyan president, William Ruto, has defended plans to establish a US-backed Ebola isolation centre at a military base in central Kenya. Mr. Ruto says he approved the facility after a request from President Trump, pointing to years of health cooperation with Washington. Hundreds of people protested near the base on Monday. The government of Mozambique says that five of its citizens have been killed in South Africa in what it called xenophobic attacks. They're the first deaths officially linked to weeks of anti-migrant protests. And Taiwan's defense ministry has announced that a training aircraft has crashed during a simulated engine failure exercise, killing the two pilots on board. The propeller-driven T-34 plane crashed at the end of a runway in wet and windy weather. BBC News.
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5: From the sports desk, this is Muriel Deesa. In football, Craig Bellamy has reiterated his commitment to Wales after revealing he has rejected job offers from club sides. The 46-year-old has been identified as a contender to replace Scott Parker at Burnley, where he worked as assistant manager to Vincent Kompany, now in charge at Bayern Munich. In tennis, for the first time since 2023, French Open chose a women's match for their primetime night session spot on court Philippe. Roland Garros organisers, after 3 years of reluctance and excuses, simply had to choose Belarusian top seed Arina Sabalenka's fourth round victory over Japan's Naomi Osaka under the lights on Monday. Sabalenka and Osaka produced a high-quality contest which underlined the WTA Tour's strength and star power. In Formula One, FIA President Mohammed bin Sulayem is proposing a removal of term limits for the position as head of motorsports governing body. The move would enable the 64-year-old, who was re-elected unopposed in December as a result of the election rules that prevented anyone else from standing, to continue as president beyond the current 12-year limit. Under current rules, the presidential term is for 4 years and a person can stand for re-election twice before completing a maximum of 3 terms. In cricket, pink balls will be used to limit play lost to bad light in test matches in a trial introduced by the International Cricket Council. The pink ball has been used in day-night test matches since 2015, but has not before been interchangeable with the traditional red ball. The ICC announced the introduction of the trial on Monday and is still working through a timeline for its introduction. It will not come in time to be used during the first test between England and New Zealand at Lord's beginning on Thursday. And that's all from the Sports Desk with me, Muriel Deesa, only on Talk 100.3, part of the Fun Asia Network.
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2: Dr. Imran, let's come to ladies as well, or young girls, because it majorly affects their reproductive system as well. You can shed some more light, perhaps.
3: Yeah, so as I mentioned earlier, I mean, the smoking doesn't spare any part of the body, to be honest. I mean, most of the time it is just felt it could just be related to the lungs. But to be honest, it can affect almost every part of the body. And and it can lead to fertility-related issues in females. Yeah, definitely. It is the evidence is there, so it does affect. And obviously, as I mentioned, the more you smoke and the longer you smoke, the more the consequences, the bad consequences on health.
2: And you age faster, Dr. Imran?
3: Yeah, I mean, your functional capacity, your exercise capacity definitely goes down the more you smoke and the longer you smoke. We do get the argument. I mean, I practiced in the UK for about 18 years before I came to the UAE, and the amount of smoking there was much, much higher than what I see here.
2: Oh, wow.
3: And the argument I used to get was my grandmother smoked till she was 80 and she didn't have any problems. But that's not true, to be very honest. I mean, there is the genetics plays a role in who gets really badly affected. But the effect is always there. The moment you start smoking, it starts to affect different people in different ways.
2: So can we say, Dr. Imran, that now vaping is more of a pandemic because there's not enough research, so they confidently put in this argument that it is safer than cigarettes till we get a comprehensive report. Like you rightly said, it's too early. So that is one dangerous trend going on, even with young boys and girls, and that means early teens as well. Maybe before teens, we don't know, or at least I don't know. Another thing is shisha and cigars, also in the same category, Dr. Imran?
3: Again, the amount that you inhale, because different users of tobacco in different forms will try and justify their use. So some will say, with the cigars, I don't inhale, I just puff it out. With the shisha, they will say, no, it runs through a pot of water, so it gets purified before it comes. So a lot of fads and a lot of misconceptions. An hour of session of having shisha will be as good as maybe 100 cigarettes that you smoke.
2: Oh, yeah, we've heard that before. Scary.
3: And same with cigar, I guess. I mean, one cigar probably lasts 45 minutes or an hour, I guess, when you smoke. And you can imagine you're constantly inhaling from it. Some of it will go inside. And if you're a regular cigar smoker, it will affect, if not your lungs, if you're not inhaling. Definitely there are instances

0: from it, some of it will go inside, and if you're a regular cigar smoker, it will affect, if not your lungs, if you're not inhaling, definitely there are instances of oral cancer, poor dental hygiene, tongue cancer, throat cancer,
1: mouth cancer,
0: lots of things, yes.
1: Okay, now, Dr. Imran, let's help the ones who want to, because there are three categories. One is they want to try because they say life is an experience. Then the second one who have tried and they want to quit. They say don't even bother about first ones because the reason they give you, people are going to die anyway. But what about this second category who are thinking to quit? They have tried and usually they say on average after 2-3 years, they come back, like you mentioned, peer pressure or just pressure in life. And, you know, they feel that maybe vaping or smoking is going to help reduce the stress. How can now in today's times we can help them or support them to quit? Because it all starts with their own decision of quitting first and foremost.
0: I think I have found the one thing, human behavior to be very difficult to adjust and argue against. So as you mentioned, the first category of people, I wouldn't say they are a lost cause. Mm-hmm. I would still try and counsel them. I would still say, give them some awareness.
1: Nice.
0: You should still make an effort at some point. I know you want to enjoy life now, but think about later when you're not able to even run around with your kids and enjoy the sports and, you know, enjoy an activity with them. Mm-hmm. It can happen. So I would still try and not really scare them, but give them the facts. And they're all, I'm sure, very smart people who can make good decisions. So I'd still try and focus them
1: people.
0: And not think of a... Yes, yes.
1: Because
0: yes.
1: Quitting is not easy.
0: Right? not think of them as a lost cause. For the second category, I think when it is, again, evidence suggests that if you have the will and you have some additional support, especially medical support, mm-hmm. the chances of you succeeding are much, much higher.
1: Okay.
0: And even in the medical environment, most of the hospitals or most of clinics and centers should have, or in one way or other, some access to some smoking cessation service. Either they will have a dedicated nurse or dedicated pathway or some clinic. And through that clinic, once you have the will and the intent to stop smoking, there are some ways of using some medications, some behavioral therapy, some personal sessions between the doctor. And I think it does lead to quitting rates going up. Now, you don't have to feel guilty that you've gone back to it. You can make another attempt to quit. Mm-hmm. So you don't have to think, no, every time I quit, I always go back to it when I have some peer pressure and things.
1: Yeah.
0: If you can go back to restarting, you can go back to quitting.
1: And I have learned there are certain apps, Dr. Imran, where they're very cool ones because they tell you that it has been 3 minutes you haven't smoked. So this improved this part of your body. Now it has been 3 weeks. Then all this has come back to life where it was deteriorating. Now it's been 3 months and so on and so forth. There is some app. I'm not really sure what was the name. Maybe if somebody knows can help us. So I learned this from one of our family members, and they quit, never went back because of this app. But then, you know, like you said earlier, if there is a will, there will be a way, or an app,
0: yes,
1: perhaps.
0: Absolutely. I'm not aware specifically about these apps, but I'm sure there's lots available. But what you need to do is get more accurate information.
1: Mm-hmm.
0: And for that accurate information, I think you need to rely on certain even online websites, which are more, you know, healthcare-orientated websites. It's better to get your information from there. And this session and studies show that even if you spend 3 minutes with a physician or a nurse who is counseling you, even 3 minutes will lead to higher chances of somebody quitting smoking, because the information that you get is more accurate, the support you get is more accurate. We could actually give you a timeline of, yes, you're right, within 8 hours, if your nicotine levels drop, your brain will tell you, I need another cigarette.
1: Mm.
0: So within 8 hours, your blood pressure and heart rate may start to improve. Within a few days, your lung capacity starts to improve. And I think sometimes giving some shocking information, which is not to scare you, but it's just a fact.
1: Sure.
0: If you want to be somebody who has a similar risk of having, say, lung cancer, somebody who doesn't smoke and he has a risk

0: of lung cancer, somebody who smokes. Both those, if you quit now, your risk of lung cancer will be same as somebody who has not smoked after 10 years.
1: Oh, praise to the Lord.
0: After 10 years. So, wow. You know, you need to stop now because your risk of lung cancer stays for years and years and years, even after you quit.
1: Wow.
0: So that's quite shocking information. You think, yes, I quit today and tomorrow I'm fine? No, it does take time. So the sooner you do it, the better. Yeah.
1: And there's one. And what about these nicotine patches, so popular? Are they effective, Dr. Imran?
0: Absolutely. So, but the recommendation is that the first line medication is usually these patches. Patches are easily, you can easily put on, but sometimes the patches are used along with gums or lozenges.
1: Okay.
0: They don't taste too good, and they can lead to dryness of the mouth.
1: Okay.
0: But I think they are still the first line. But along with that, we tend to, through a smoking cessation clinic, we tend to add in other medications that put you off from smoking. And it's a 4 or 6 week course that you go through,
1: okay,
0: under supervision of a smoking cessation clinic. And the success rates can be as high as 60%, 70%.
1: Oh, fabulous. Nice.
0: Yeah.
1: More success rate. Fabulous. Nice.
0: Yeah.
1: More success rate. You know, since you must be dealing with such people, there might be very strong people who have decided to quit. They must be approaching you. Have you ever asked them why do they smoke? I'm very curious to know what answers people come up with. That why do they smoke?
0: Most commonly, I find there is mention of stress.
1: Is that true? Does it beat stress, Dr. Imran? It's more psychological, you know.
0: It doesn't, I'm afraid. It doesn't beat stress. It actually, I mean, once you get a very transient feeling that your nerves are settling down, because after a certain period, which is about 8 minutes, when the nicotine levels go down, you start to have some withdrawal feelings.
1: Mm-hmm. You're more delulu. The delusion.
0: Yes. So when you get the withdrawal feeling and you smoke, those withdrawal symptoms settle down. Not really the stress. The stress at the work or whatever the stress you have to directly deal with that issue for it to settle down. Clearly, I mean, just having a cigarette will not give you relief from that issue.
1: That, you know, if I quit smoking, I'll gain weight. Have you heard that?
0: So, yes, I mean, the tobacco smoking also can be a kind of an appetite suppressant. And it used to be thought by figure-conscious people who used to smoke to say, I'd eat less. And once they stop smoking, over the next weeks or a few months, the average weight gain, from what I know, can be between 2 to 5 kilograms. But you can counter that. When you stop smoking, then your lung capacity and your exercise capacity increases.
1: That's nothing for nice, healthy life, Dr. Imran. There's something that I've heard again, which is not going to be good for somebody who's a smoker and listening to us, that they say, Dr. Imran, that a smoker dies a very painful death.
0: I mean, again, not to scare people, but this is the truth. This is the honest truth, that if you feel the worst thing that can happen to you from smoking is lung cancer, then you are misinformed, because it's even worse to stay alive with the kind of breathlessness where you can't even wear your clothes, where you can't even eat a few spoons of food. You're that breathless. So your life as a person who's breathless is much worse than just dying from lung cancer.
1: Yeah, God have mercy on people who are
0: smoking. Unfortunately, the condition called COPD, emphysema, leads to a really, really, really poor quality of life, where you can't even move from bed to chair and you're completely disabled.
1: Sure. Wow. We can go on with this, Dr. Imran. Thank you so much. Of course, this is imperative. Every single day you have to remind yourself, and do reach Dr. Imran, because he has been there, he has done that, and he is going to put in that good energy. And the best part about Dr. Imran, that he doesn't lose hope, even for people who say we're going to die anyway. Thank you so much for your time on Talk Minute 0.3.
0: It was a pleasure. Thank you for having me over.
1: Talk to you soon.
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1: Good afternoon, people on the roads. And how is Dubai or Sharjah roads, usually the more busier ones, are treating you. E11, very heavy traffic taking you to Sharjah and also taking people from Sharjah towards Dubai. So that is more congested when you are in Sharjah. But once you, drive into Dubai, it's not that bad. However, from Dubai to Sharjah, it is very slow moving. The silver lining is that there is no major issues in the form of fender benders or roadworks. So it's the usual rush hour that you're experiencing right now. And perhaps, I'm sure you must be used to it. Mushkil itni padi ki aasan ho gayi. And with this, taking you to E311. Not horror stories, but yes, stories again with a twist. And this time, very slow moving, and in certain areas, especially more towards Dubai, it is slow moving, not at a halt. So you're moving, but slowly. This is especially, it slows down when you reach Al Qasay Cemetery area. So I hope, people understand when I say Al Qasay Cemetery. Many don't even know that there is a graveyard there. So let me know that you actually understand when I say that. Otherwise, I can say near the petrol pump area. So the cemetery is right next to that. And if that helps. And also now, I just saw there is an accident when you're coming from Sharjah towards Dubai. Similar area. When you cross the first interchange, once you enter Dubai, the accident is right after that. So that could also be the cause of this buildup from the other direction, that is from the northern towards the southern direction, Sharjah to Dubai, on an easier way to explain. Other than that, when it comes to the popular direction right now, that is Dubai to Sharjah, the traffic starts to slow down around city center Mirdip. So be mindful of that. But this is, I think, the usual game that is being played every now and then, especially these times of the day when we are traveling. What about your E44? Let me quickly give it a look. Rasul Khor connection to Business Space not looking that bad. If you are about to use that route, you can go ahead confidently. And in some areas, especially around Marabia Street of Al Khail Road, it is very, very busy, but it's moving. Once you are approaching the Dubai Hills Mall area, approaching the interchange, this is from Dubai towards Abu Dhabi direction, it is busy, but it is bearable as well. So these are the problems that I have spotted. If you are experiencing something more than that and you think this would be a helping hand to your fellow drivers, you can always reach us on 05-8686-1003. You can call us as well on 8008-1003.
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1: I hope you're in a good mood and your mood is better than the temperature. Temperature right now, 38 degrees Celsius. And it feels like 44 unless you are in shaded areas. Would be similar to what exactly temperature is. That is around 38, highs of 38 degrees Celsius expected today with a lot of haze and sunshine for tonight. Clear skies and warm weather. Lows of 30 degrees Celsius expected.
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1: Very close to our final hour of live talk right here on Talk 100.3, part of One Asia Network. How are you doing today, people? Today is Tuesday. Are you already settling into the work mode, or you are trying? As far as you are trying, that's what matters. And they say that try. And one of the trials are actually converted into success. All depends on your luck and your time when that transition would take place. But don't lose hope. Keep going, whatever you are doing or hoping or desiring or wishing for. Right now, one of our very regular and lovely listeners, Qaisar, we were talking about, warning coming in from Sharjah Police that don't leave the keys in your car when you are just stepping out for a quick task, because this can be, the last time you met your dear car. These days, people are more in love with their cars rather than people around them. So your precious car can be gone and gone forever. So he just shared, experience of just getting himself a brand new car back home, and then judai ho gayi, wo yahan aa gayi, gaadi wahin reh gayi, aur uske baad phir bhai ne gaadi nikali, and jab nikali to jab wapas park karne lage, uski shakal waisi nahi thi, yani ki accident ho gaya. To ise aksar kehte hain ki nazar lag gayi, kyunki aapne hamare sath mithai aur party nahi di, mithai nahi share ki, to ye chances badha dete hain nazar lagne ke. 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
3: 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But sorry about that, of course. That was on a lighter note and on a serious note, of course. Aapne unko mithai to khilai nahi, daant zarur khilayega, kyunki hum logon ko khana hazam nahi hota daant ke bagair. And with this I'm sure he must have learnt a lesson. But aapki bhi galti hai, itni khoobsurat gaadi kyun aapne li aur wahi chhod diya, usko saath hi le aate. So with this, take care of your car and khuda sabko nazre bad se bachaye. With this, one of our lovely listeners saying that he has this habit of, you know, indulging into shisha once in a month. This is actually how it starts, MOA. MOA, bada ajeeb sa naam lagta hai. What is your name, by the way? You might have mentioned it, but sorry, I forget. Umar ka takaza, I keep forgetting things. So let us know, why do you do that? Just let it be, you know, once in a month is also, you know, why? Why do you do that? You just heard Dr. Imran mentioning all the issues and complications, and we all know somebody or the other who is these days still into the habit of one or the other. And when it comes to kids and all, please talk to them. If they're not doing it, still talk to them, because you never know when that unexpected change in life happens because of your own thoughts, or maybe because of the peer group, etc., etc. It could be social media as well. So talking and already feeding it into them, you know, creating that baseline, that strong base. Then once the base, the foundation is strong, nothing can move you. You know what is right and what is wrong. At times we do get confused. We are humans after all, but there are more chances of coming back, right? Just like me, I'm going to come back, leaving you for 2-3 minutes, and then we'll be back following you wherever you take us in Live Talk on Talk 100.3, part of Asia Network.
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4: BBC News with Emily Thomas. Ukraine says at least 15 people have been killed in a massive drone and missile attack by Russia. The Interior Ministry said the worst civilian damage was in Dnipro and Kharkiv in the east, and in Kyiv, which was pounded by a barrage of strikes. A partial ceasefire between Israel and Hezbollah, which President Trump announced on Monday, appears to be largely holding. A BBC correspondent in northern Israel says last night was relatively quiet by recent standards. There's been no fresh Israeli attack on Beirut, though some fighting in southern Lebanon. The World Meteorological Organization is warning that this year's El Niño weather pattern is very likely to develop into one of the strongest on record. The rare Super El Niño is expected to cause surging global temperatures and extreme weather around the world. The European Parliament's International Trade Committee has approved a deal to remove tariffs on hundreds of US goods. It's a significant step towards implementing an agreement drawn up with the US, but still needs to be approved by the full EU Assembly. At least 2 people have been killed in protests against a US-backed Ebola quarantine centre near a military base in central Kenya. The victims died from injuries after clashes with police on Monday. Kenyan officials have not yet commented. The government of Mozambique says that 5 of its citizens have been killed in South Africa in what it called xenophobic attacks. They're the first deaths officially linked to weeks of anti-migrant protests. Local people have been calling for tougher action against undocumented migrants. Florida has become the first US state to sue OpenAI over the design and safety of the company's artificial intelligence chatbot, ChatGPT. The lawsuit alleges the company is endangering children. OpenAI deny wrongdoing. World News from the BBC.
2: 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Grey coverage, vibrant colour, natural finish. All in just 5 minutes. Henna Speedy Easy Hair Colour. Made in Italy. Talk 100.3. Put meaning into the day. 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
1: Very happy to have you with us in the final hour of Live Talk right here on Talk 100.3. And good afternoon if you have just joined us today. Of course, Tuesday, you're settling even better into your work routine after a long holiday haul for majority. Of course, there were many who were working, just because many are not working to make their Eid celebrations or the occasion even more special. So they might be already in that zone. Don't forget to take the compensate leave, by the way, or maybe the pay as well. And with this, what all we shared while you were gone, we'll quickly have a recap here. We started with I Love My Dentist Day, celebrated around the world, 2nd of June. Got the opportunity to take on board one of the lovely dentists and spoke everything in between when it comes to the good oral hygiene and the aesthetic smiles, and when it comes to the workmanship, creating that beautiful smile and things around it. And from all age groups, from teenage to the old age, when we didn't take care while, you know, as a young blood thought everything is here forever. And then we realized that not even our own teeth, you know, sometimes they leave us just because we didn't give them enough attention. Everything needs attention, everything and everybody. So in that regard, had a lovely conversation, and we'll incorporate that over the time every now and then. So people who missed it can take the advantage of that very insightful conversation with Dr. Renuma. And apart from that, we also shared very interesting news. There was more of maintaining weight. This is very important for people before the holiday or the celebrations. Everything was nice and you took an oath to yourself that I'm going to maintain and control and all of that. And there you go. When you were with friends and with good food and good sweets, you forgot all those promises you made to yourself. And then comes the new you, which you're not really happy about. So basically maintaining weight. And now that it has become so easy, well, usually they say with difficulty comes ease, but now it is like with ease there is more difficulty. And this is this new pill that has been approved by UAE. It has been a while now, but reminding you that Wegovy, semaglutide, that's what they call it, from Novo Nordisk, the ones who are known for the invention of Ozempic, basically for people who had diabetes, but then they discovered that you end up losing weight and then rest is history. So they have come up with this pill now for all those people who were not really going for it because they thought that injections or needles is not their thing. You just every day now pop a pill and you not just lose weight, but you know, beyond that, maintaining weight as well. Of course, natural is the best test. But if you've lost hope, they say never lose hope, and that's why then these pills are there to help you maintain the weight. And this is where Dr. Yasmin Ijaz, he joined us and gave us more details, insight into all this interesting conversation. Again, won't be having the time to replay that, but in the coming days in Live Talk, we'll make sure that people who missed it can learn a thing or two and go ahead to their doctors first, not to the pharmacy first. Of course, do your research, which is so popular and very good as well. I think doctors would also like to have conversation with their learned patients. And at times, if you're completely clueless and doctor is, very busy with so many patients, then they'll give you only details of what you have asked them. So always nice to have research, but then consult your health practitioner, please, and then only go for these, because you might not be expecting the side effects or what all you will go through, from nausea to at times feeling heavy in the head and etc., etc. So it's almost like, I'm bringing the conversation back. So this is what we shared with you. And then we shared a good news for the residents of Abu Dhabi. This is basically good news for those who still haven't renewed their contract. They are approaching that date. And now the rule is for some time where they have this rent freeze system for some time in place. It is effective immediately, so your landlord cannot increase the rent, which they are allowed to do annually, of 5%. They might end up even decreasing. They will say, oh, you asked me a flower, I give you garden. So that could be a situation as well, but no way, they cannot increase the rent. And ho sakta hai ki uski baad khushi se aapka weight badh jaye, matlab khushi se log phool jate hain. That might happen, but this is only for now.
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6: Big tech flexes its muscles as AI giants eye their next move.
7: There's never been a worse time.
8: A problem. There's never been a better time. A better time to have a problem.
6: Anthropic prepares to go public while Nvidia has its eyes on the PC.
9: This is the Windows market and Windows PC makers hoping to deliver a similar transformation that the Mac saw back in 2020.
6: It's World Business Report from the BBC World Service. I'm Vishala Sripathma. On the way, the company behind the chatbot Claude has taken the first step towards a blockbuster stock market debut. We get the latest from San Francisco, and we hear about the 20-year-old director making box office history. So, Anthropic, the firm behind the AI chatbot Claude, has taken a step towards going public in the US, filing paperwork for a stock market listing later this year. Now, Claude, if you've not come across it, is one of these AI assistants that can chat, answer questions and help with everyday tasks. It all comes as big tech firms race to cash in on the AI boom, with Elon Musk's SpaceX also eyeing a listing, and OpenAI, that's the company behind ChatGPT, watching closely. Well, Lily Jamali is our North America technology correspondent. Hi, Lily.
10: Hi.
6: How are you? So, firstly, remind us why Anthropic is such a big name in tech.
10: Anthropic has just had an incredible year. They have sort of staked their claim with enterprise customers, business customers. They've gotten a lot of traction there. They have also done really well with their Claude Code, which is basically a software that anybody can use to code, to write code, to build an app. You know, this whole vibe coding movement has really taken off in the last couple of months, especially. And I think when you look at the AI landscape, you mentioned Elon Musk and SpaceX, you mentioned OpenAI, Anthropic has really carved a niche in sort of this area of like safety and ethics. They have been able to sort of brand themselves very adeptly in that regard. So they've had a slew of positive headlines going into a potential IPO. And now with this filing, we see them taking that first important step towards actually selling their shares to the public. And they have a lot of momentum as they go into that process.
6: Right. And so it's not a huge surprise, but regardless of that, it's a significant moment for all those reasons that you've just stated. They really do have that edge, but it's a very competitive market and a competitive landscape.
10: It is a competitive market. And, you know, OpenAI has hit a couple of stumbles over the last few months. Probably the most prominent is when Anthropic was sued by the American Pentagon, the military here, because they didn't want unfettered access being given to the U.S. military to their AI models. That ended up being a very positive news event for Anthropic, even though they're being sued and continue to be sued by the Pentagon. And then at the same time, OpenAI actually suffered because of that event when they decided to strike a deal with the Pentagon just around that same time. That was really an inflection point for, you know, the sort of trajectories of these two companies. I don't hear a lot of talk anymore about, you know, an AI bubble. That talk is really simmered down. And so I think these two companies plus SpaceX, there's just so much anticipation, investors wanting a piece of this opportunity, even though, you know, in the background, there are still concerns about the viability of AI, about the energy costs, the computing costs, and whether people really want this technology to be part of their daily lives.
6: Okay, Lily, I'm sure we'll be talking to you about this a lot in the next week. Thank you very much for joining us. Lily Jamali, our North America technology correspondent. Well, we're going to stay with AI because if you've bought a laptop in the last few years, the chances are that this might be a familiar sound. That was, of course, the Intel iDent, and most laptops run on chips made by Intel, Apple, AMD or Qualcomm. But NVIDIA now plans to change all that. The company at the centre of the AI boom has unveiled a new processor it says could help reinvent the personal computer for the age of artificial intelligence. Here's Chief Executive Jensen Huang announcing it in Taiwan.
11: There is no question this reinvention of the computer is as big of a deal as the reinvention of the phone into what we now know as the smartphone. And the thing that I'm just incredibly pleased, incredibly honored, is that 100% of the world's PC industry has joined us to reinvent the PC.
6: Well, earlier I spoke to Ian Fogg, Research Director for CCS Insight, who also comes with previous experience in the tech industry, once working for Scion. You know, those handheld computers from the 80s and 90s, remember those? Well, they were in charge of them. Well, I started by asking him how the market could react to this news.
9: Putting NVIDIA into the PC is something that I think everyone's expected for many years. The chip is very similar to a chip that NVIDIA announced a year ago, but wasn't at the time available for laptops and wasn't available for Windows. So the key thing that's new here is it's Windows and it's laptops. And that matters because Windows is the most popular operating system for PCs and laptops is the most popular form factor for most people who use PCs.
6: And so why is it the likes of Qualcomm, for example, why are they concerned about this?
9: There's a big transition happening in computer architecture. When the PC took off in the 1980s and 90s, it ran on Intel-based chips. There were other manufacturers making chips like AMD, but that was the predominant architecture. And that made the market enormous with enormous economies of scale. At the moment, there is a transition to ARM-based technology, the same kind of chips that are in everyone's smartphone. And these have the promise of long battery life, fast performance, and good AI compute. Qualcomm is also making ARM-based chips for Windows. They did a big launch a year ago, Surface devices running ARM chips. This is NVIDIA now also building an ARM-based chip for the PC.
6: Is there room for all of them?
9: The question is, what does this mean for Intel? They've been on the defensive in recent years. Are they still competitive? Can they still maintain share with all these new companies coming through? Or will this ARM-based hardware win out? Remember, Apple famously back in 2020 migrated the Mac Intel-based chips to their own ARM-based chips, and they've been very successful with it. They've delivered long battery life, really great performance, and it's transformed the Mac. This is the Windows market and Windows PC makers hoping to deliver a similar transformation that the Mac saw back in 2020.
6: So NVIDIA is already a $5 trillion company. What does moving into this space actually add? Is this about revenue or is it about dominance?
9: The vast majority of NVIDIA revenue now is from AI and data centers. Back 20 years ago, NVIDIA was most known for doing graphics chips for gamers. That's now a very small part of their market. But what NVIDIA, I think, would want here is that by having NVIDIA's chips used widely in Windows PCs, it means developers that perhaps are targeting building AI models, AI training, building AI software for NVIDIA's data center, their sovereign AI factories, they can have a desktop or a laptop that's running the same kind of software AI tools across the board. And that should help NVIDIA with their core business, which is AI, cloud, sovereign AI factories and data centers.
6: Jensen Huang talks about AI supercomputers in every home within 10 years, I think it is, connected to your lawnmower and dishwasher. Is that something that can happen?
9: I think, you know, arguably we all have supercomputers already. What a supercomputer is now is not what it would be in 5 years' time. You know, a supercomputer from the 1970s is now considerably less powerful than most people's smartwatches. So supercomputer is one of these phrases that gets thrown around. I think what Jensen is talking about here is the idea you can have a device that can run agentic AI. So AI agents that can autonomously go and do tasks. So rather than just you ask a question of an AI model and it comes back with an answer, you could give it an instruction that's quite complex. It goes and does a series of tasks without you needing to interact with it and then come back and do something else. That's the agentic AI promise. And I think that's the vision that Jensen has here.
6: That was Ian Fogg, Research Director for CCS Insight. Well, joining us now is Walter Todd, President and Chief Investment Officer of Greenwood Capital. Walter, thanks for joining us today. AI stocks, they had a pretty good day, spring in their step almost.
12: Yeah, absolutely. I mean, it's a technology world and we're all living in it. And so if you look at Arm Holdings, which is one of the, I guess, the things that was mentioned earlier about the new NVIDIA chip, their architecture is used in it. That was up 15% today. NVIDIA was up over 6, even though it's a $5+ trillion company. And the technology as a sector in the U.S. is up 40% just in the last 2 months here in the U.S. So it's kind of, you know, just taken over the performance of the market. It's the only sector that's outperformed the broader S&P 500 on the second quarter.
6: They're having a very good run, aren't they, Walter? We're going to be talking about this a bit later on in the program. Walter Todd there, our markets guest for a bit later on. We're going to shift now and turn our attention to South Asia because a prolonged war in the Middle East has had a cascading impact on the likes of India, Asia's third largest economy. It imports 80% of its oil and is really feeling the pressure, particularly now as India's fertilizer supplies are under strain, fueling fears of lower crops and higher food prices. Well, the BBC's Arunade Mukherjee reports now from the northern state of Haryana.
13: India is the world's second largest fertilizer user after China and depends heavily on imports of both raw materials and finished products. It buys 85% of its natural gas, much of it from the Gulf, which is essential to make urea, the most widely used fertilizers here. I decided to drive out of Delhi and head to the farmlands to get a sense of how anxious farmers are feeling ahead of the sowing season. Driving just about 30 to 40 miles out of Delhi into the state of Haryana, the busy roads with buildings give way slowly to miles and miles of farmland. These northern states like Haryana and Punjab are the major grain-producing regions, and most of what I can see here are fields preparing for paddy sowing, where fertilizers like urea will be essential. India uses roughly 40 million tons of urea annually, and supply disruptions could affect planting decisions.
14: Arriving at Sasana village in Sonipat, we met Samandar Singh Tomar. He is weeks away from sowing paddy, but isn't sure if he's going to get fertilizer on time.
15: We're not getting fertilizer easily. It's possible that the sellers are deliberately hoarding. I'm not sure.
14: In the neighbouring Karkoda village, a group of farmers sat huddled, sharing their anxieties, and Ved Prakash spelt it out.
16: If we don't get fertilizers on time, then we could see productivity drop at least by half. We will feel the real pinch at the time of harvest and when we sell our produce.
14: According to an Axis Bank report, in March this year, India's urea output fell 27% due to gas shortages, fueling the need to further depend on imports to meet the demand later in the year.
17: The country has already secured...
14: Speaking to the press earlier this week, senior official with the Department of Fertilizers, Aparna Sharma, has tried to strike a reassuring note.
17: I'd like to inform you that the overall stock position of fertilizer in the country remains comfortable. The stock as on date is more than 51% and significantly higher than the usual level of 33%.
18: I think Indian farmers are more vulnerable.
14: But analysts like Shobha Suri, a senior fellow with the Observer Research Foundation, says if the war stretches on, that's when you could see major concerns, especially ahead of the next sowing season a few months down the line when the buffer stock dries up.
18: The situation in the short term is quite manageable, but definitely fragile. But however, in the medium term, it could potentially get severe because of the multiple crop cycles. The biggest risk comes here from the food inflation, because the food supplies are going to reduce. And if the fertilizer use declines and the production also, you know, reduces, the price of staples are going to increase. And this is going to impact the low-income households, which is the major household spending is on food. All this can further aggravate with combined shocks, which we see either of the climate or erratic monsoons or the droughts, etc.
14: India's food security heavily depends on fertilizer security. So if agriculture is hit, the cascading impact could be significant.
6: Arunadeh Mukherjee reporting there from the northern state of Haryana in India. Walter, the oil price has been reacting quite a bit today to news that the Iran peace talks aren't going to plan.
12: Yeah, so depending on what time of day you looked at it, it's up 5 to 7%, you know, with oil obviously up about 50% since the war started, and definitely a stop-start nature to these conversations. You know, oil is down from this peak of around 120 if you look at Brent, but, you know, closed at 95 today. And as you were just profiling in the story, I mean, it's not just oil. It's, you know, a bunch of things that are based on, you know, the commodity price, other commodity prices that are getting disrupted by the supply chain and are causing, you know, ripple effects across various countries.
6: Okay, Walter, we'll be talking a bit more about that a bit later on.
5: The latest up-to-the-minute business news, analysis and opinion from the BBC. 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
6: SoftBank is something that we've been looking at today. SoftBank has overtaken Toyota to become Japan's most valuable company for the first time in more than two decades. It's quite a day for SoftBank.
12: Yeah, I think it's emblematic of what we were talking about earlier with, you know, technology just kind of, you know, sucking all the oxygen out of the room, so to speak. And I think, you know, SoftBank has a big investment in ARM, which is part of the NVIDIA story rollout today. So I think it's a sign of the times. And, you know, Toyota facing some challenges with cars, particularly here in the U.S., that's hurt their stock.
6: And just briefly, Walter, we just wanted to talk about Royalton Hotel Resorts. They're a big group, a big chain of hotel and resorts, and they've just pulled out of Cuba as sanctions loom over the hotel sector there.
12: Yeah, I think, you know, there's always this promise of opportunity with Cuba, but, you know, the government situation has obviously been a challenge for many decades now. So we'll see what happens in the future, but can certainly understand them pulling out given the uncertainty of the environment down there.
6: Yeah, that'd be quite a dent to the workforce there, because they are a rather big employer, I know, in Havana as well. Thank you very much, Walter. Walter Todd, President and Chief Investment Officer of Greenwood Capital. Well, a 20-year-old filmmaker has just made box office history in North America with his debut film going straight in at number one. Kane Parsons is now the youngest director ever to do it. What an overachiever. And his horror film, Backrooms, has had a huge opening weekend. Take a listen to this.
19: I found something in the store.
20: Okay.
19: Out of place.
21: Hello? Anyone there?
6: So that was the trailer. It's based on a YouTube series he created, built around this eerie idea of endless empty rooms. Now, his age has even sparked rumours online that he didn't really direct it, something both he and his cast have firmly pushed back on. And it's part of this wider run of low-budget horror hits, showing you that you don't need loads of money to make big impact. Well, Christian Bacchini is an independent horror filmmaker who's also opted to share his work on YouTube rather than sell it to a major studio, and joins us now. First of all, Christian, why do you think this movie was such a success?
22: Oh, first of all, thank you for having me and diving into the question. I think it's simply because now the studios or the horror products that the studios are releasing are getting very stale. I can watch The Conjuring 5, 6, 7, Evil Dead 10, at the end of the day, there is not novelty going around in the movie theaters. While a lot of independent creators, like YouTubers or horror short film filmmakers that go to festivals, they are really like creating something new story-wise. Stories that the audience is thirsty for. They want to see new stuff. You can have, you know, the same exorcism movies or like Ghost in a House, but where is the novelty? And you know, Backrooms is a great example of something that is new, was born on first or 4chan and then YouTube as a series of short films. And you know, and I think the audience is just captivated by something that feels fresh. So there can be always sequels and remakes, and as horror fans, we love them. It's always good to watch a new, you know, Evil Dead film. But it's also necessary to give space to new talents, young talents, and new stories so that, you know, we can broaden up the scope of what filmmakers or artists can tell through their stories, not always the same stale tales, yes, told over and over again.
6: And Christian, you know, the cinemas have struggled in recent years as we're more at home now watching box sets on the likes of Netflix, for example. Mm-hmm. Do you think something like this sort of movement of bringing that kind of viral content to the cinema could help a bit of a revival?
22: I think absolutely can, because for the same reason I was mentioning before, YouTube, you can find a lot of like new content, and the audience on YouTube of all kinds of genres, it can be comedy, it can be horror, it can be action, they are thirsty for content and they love watching, they love giving their time to the creators. I put myself my last horror short film Escalation on YouTube just to test it on a brand new channel to see what is happening with the movie, and people are watching, they are dedicating to me their time. Backrooms is a great example that shows that, you know, if studios or whoever investor backs up these creators that live on YouTube, they can actually transform the YouTube watchers into new moviegoers.
6: Right.
22: Therefore saving the whole filmmaking scene. That I think this is great. So that can be a revival. It's, yes, just time to find new voices.
6: So do you think the big names now then are going to go to YouTube and think, oh, this is where the market is?
22: I think so. I mean, I think it's about time. We have seen so many examples, you know, Backrooms is great, Obsession, Iron Lung. And I think before filmmakers, indie filmmakers, they either went to festivals, tried to get the attention of studios, which was the reverse thing. Now, I trust to put my content on YouTube. I don't even need streamers or streaming services. I can just do it on my own new channel. If there is quality behind the work and there is a love for the genre, the love for what you're doing as an artist, people will tune in. And so the studios now, they better start checking what is going on YouTube, because there's so much fresh ideas there. So yes, produce your remakes and your sequels, but also give voice and spend some money on the new voices, the youngest filmmakers that are coming up. So I think it's going to go both ways right now, which is great.
6: Okay, Christian. Well, best of luck with your filmmaking. Thank you very much for joining us. Christian Bacchini, an independent horror filmmaker. Horror is not really my choice of genre, but I do love film. So I'm going to check this out. That's it from us at World Business Report. Don't forget to subscribe wherever you get your podcasts. And you also get the daily edition of World Business Express, which brings you the latest money and work news every weekday.
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0: BBC News with Emily Thomas. Ukraine says at least 15 people have been killed in a massive drone and missile attack by Russia. The Interior Ministry said the worst civilian damage was in Dnipro and Kharkiv in the east, and in Kyiv, which was pounded by a barrage of strikes. A partial ceasefire between Israel and Hezbollah, which President Trump announced on Monday, appears to be largely holding. A BBC correspondent in northern Israel says last night was relatively quiet by recent standards. There's been no fresh Israeli attack on Beirut, though some fighting in southern Lebanon. The World Meteorological Organization is warning that this year's El Niño weather pattern is very likely to develop into one of the strongest on record. The rare super El Niño is expected to cause surging global temperatures and extreme weather around the world. The European Parliament's International Trade Committee has approved a deal to remove tariffs on hundreds of US goods. It's a significant step towards implementing an agreement drawn up with the US, but still needs to be approved by the full EU Assembly. At least two people have been killed in protests against a US-backed Ebola quarantine centre near a military base in central Kenya. The victims died from injuries after clashes with police on Monday. Kenyan officials have not yet commented. The government of Mozambique says that five of its citizens have been killed in South Africa in what it called xenophobic attacks. They're the first deaths officially linked to weeks of anti-migrant protests. Local people have been calling for tougher action against undocumented migrants. Florida has become the first US state to sue OpenAI over the design and safety of the company's artificial intelligence chatbot, ChatGPT. The lawsuit alleges the company is endangering children. OpenAI deny wrongdoing. World News from the BBC.
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1: 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Traffic.
2: Good afternoon, people on the roads. And since it is sort of beginning of rush hour, checking how is the situation for you. Is it the usual rush day or a little more patience is required? We'll start with E311 right now. And it looks pretty usual. It is busy, starts to slow down Mirdiv City Center onwards, gets extra slow around the Alqasays interchange and onwards. But once you're closer to Sharjah, it is not that bad moving. Okay, we'll mention about the accident, which is, once you cross the final interchange and enters Sharjah, there is an accident. So that will add, some more delays to already slow moving traffic. Again, this is direction taking you from Dubai towards Sharjah. There is an accident once you enter Sharjah and you can expect more delays. So regular boring story turns a bit horror story there. And when it comes to E11, the usual rush is on. Traffic is slow moving when you are passing by the Al Nahda interchange area heading towards Sharjah, of course. But if you're parallel to that, it's quite slow, then picks up pace once you enter in Sharjah, but no major issues that I can spot. Now also, if you are passing by the Etihad Road, where it is the Granada travel area, so that is also quite slow moving. That is something that I can see, quite congested, but no major issues spotted. What's left is your E44. There is an accident when you're heading towards Business Bay from Ras Al Khor area, and this is around that big interchange. But no delays, no effects of that, but might not be, that popular this time. However, Ras Al Khor Road connecting you to Business Bay is quite busy, so be mindful of that. There is an accident which is parallel to Al Khor's Pond Park, heading towards Abu Dhabi direction from Dubai on Al Khail Road. And this might slow you down a bit. It's huge traffic jam, which is on the opposite direction, that is towards northern side. And it is because of this fender bender, or maybe a little more than that. So this is direction taking you from Dubai towards Sharjah on Al Khail Road. Accident and the pileup is because of that. Be mindful when you are heading either back or perhaps in the northern direction of Dubai. That is all that I see and spot. If you have more than this, you're more than welcome to reach us on 05 86 86 1003.
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2: And continuing with Live Talk, interesting news coming in for the day. And I think the most popular, biggest one creating headlines is the rent freeze. Now, this is a temporary system introduced in Abu Dhabi and effective immediately, that we shared with you earlier, just in case you have missed it. So now you know that. And Abu Dhabi, for a certain period of time, they haven't mentioned. However, they said it is effective immediately. A new or any new tenancy contract on a previously rented unit will be offered at the same rental value as the preceding contract. And Abu Dhabi has announced this temporary rent freeze across the city. Emirates Real Estate Center announced it today and said it is effective immediately. So just in case you have missed it, a little more details there. All residential, commercial and industrial tenancy contract renewals will be processed at a 0% increase. That's right. Annually, it is allowed in, regular circumstances, 5% annually. But now, 0% increase for the duration of the measure. Is that a good news for you, or is it no news because you are Dubai resident? Please don't ask me what about Dubai and Sharjah and Ajman. I even don't know, but earlier people did ask. The answer is, when we know, you get to know. So anticipating that side of good news as well when it comes to rest of the Emirates as well. Okay, before I head towards another important news, which is related to Ebola, a quick mention here. UAE recalls or asks to bring back the Goodbye All Insect products. This one or one of these contain a prohibited substance. So there were also discrepancies in the concentration levels of active ingredients in one of the products. That's what authorities have detected. UAE's Emirates Drug Establishment, that is EDE, they have ordered the recall of two insecticide products sold under the brand name Goodbye All Insects. They're both manufactured by SCITRA, and I think that's the parent company. The recall applies to Goodbye All Insects Max Kills in One Spray, Goodbye All Insect Spray. Have you bought it in recent times? Please be very careful. What actually prompted the recall? The recall order was issued after the authorities detected regulatory and technical violations related to the marketing of product that were not registered with the EDE, that is UAE authority. Not just that, one of the recall products was found containing a prohibited substance. So it was immediately withdrawn from the market to prevent further circulation and minimize potential risk to consumer. So another factor was discrepancies in the concentration level of active ingredients in one of the products. So these were found not to comply with approved specifications and relevant international standards internationally and right here locally as well. What action have they taken? EDE is working to remove the affected products from retail outlets and online marketplaces. This is in collaboration with the relevant regulatory authority across the UAE. Consumers who have purchased the product have been requested, urged to stop using them immediately and refrain from buying, selling or distributing them. Please discard if you have this brand, which is Goodbye All Insects Max Kills in One Spray. That is one of their kinds. And the other one is Goodbye All Insect Spray. So this is basically from Goodbye, just in case you have that. Now

0: It is one of their kinds, and the other one is Goodbye All Insect Spray. So this is basically from Goodbye. Just in case you have that, now you have to say goodbye to it, get rid of it. EDA said the recall comes as part of ongoing efforts by UAE authorities to strengthen oversight of pesticides and other products with potential implications of public health and the environment as well. Could be you, could be your pets, and otherwise the environment. The measures protect consumers, safeguard the environment, and help maintain the confidence in the marketplace. And with this, now this is a detailed information when it comes to UAE authority and Ebola as well. So let's quickly go for a break. We'll update you. This is the final one when it comes to these stocks around the world. And we come back right after this and take it from where we left.
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0: We are in Europe right now. DAX is trading at 25,260.79. It's up by 1.03%. FTSE 100 is trading at 10,379.63. It's up by 0.39%. And finally, CAC 40 trading at 8,206.03. It's up by 0.73%.
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0: And welcome back after this very tiny break. And with this, we continue with the details when it comes to bursting the myths, and UAE authority are bursting 5 myths on Ebola. They are warning public against misinformation, and not just the moment you learn about it, you get this information, somebody told you, you received a forward, or you yourself saw it on social media. Refrain from forwarding it unless and until you know it's coming from legit sources and it's believable. Always keep that side when it comes to consuming news very active, and apne bachchon ke saath, अपनी फैमिली के साथ भी ये शेयर करें ताकि वो बस ब्लाइंडली चीज़ों को फॉरवर्ड ना करें. एट टाइम्स दिस कैन बी हार्मफुल फॉर अदर्स यू फॉरवर्डिंग इट टू. दे माइट नॉट बी इन द हैबिट ऑफ यू नो रीचेकिंग देयर द रिसोर्सेज, एंड द बिगेस्ट थिंग इज वन कैन गेट इनटू ट्रबल एज वेल. वी ऑलरेडी हैव इनफ, राइट? 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UAE Health Ministry, they have issued an advisory to their residents. They are warning against misinformation on the disease. We are talking about authorities in the UAE, starting with National Emergency Crisis and Disaster Management Authority, that is your NCEMA, and also Ministry of Health and Prevention, that is MOHAP. They have reassured the public that the public health situation in the UAE, alhamdulillah, is stable. Nothing to worry. It is stable. Residents have been advised not to travel to 3 Ebola-hit countries: Uganda, Democratic Republic of Congo, and South of Sudan, except agar bahut zaruri hai, when it is necessary. Today itself, MOHAP shared a list of myths and facts about Ebola. So myths, Hawaii news, which is not true, and the real news, which are facts about Ebola. The aim is to tackle misinformation among the public. So the good part is that as soon as this misinformation is out and about and it's spreading rapidly, faster than Ebola, so authorities come into action, and this is where they're bursting these 5 myths to start with. One of them is people think Ebola spreads through the air like COVID-19. What is the fact? Ebola spreads through direct contact with bodily fluids of an infected person or contaminated material. So if somebody, the bodily fluid, maybe I'm just giving you an example. Okay, I know it's TMI, but you just cleaned your nose and then you touched something and somebody else came in and touched it. So there is high possibility. But Ebola does not spread through air like COVID-19. So one myth busted. Second one, anyone who travels internationally is at a high risk of contracting the disease. This is a myth. What is a fact? The fact is, since infection requires direct contact with the bodily fluids of an infected person, the risk of travelers is actually very low. So if you are traveling, it's always good to wear a mask just in case you're very sensitive or going through already health issues. Wearing a mask is good. At times people not remembering manners. Manners should come

0: naturally, but chheenk diya unhone aap par, the bus ho gaya kaam. And in that case, it's always good to be on the safer side when you hear, and especially when you're close to those areas and people might be coming from those at least three countries that we have mentioned. Airport pe to sab aate jaate rehte hain, and in that case, mask is good. But when it comes to this belief, which is a myth, anyone who travels internationally is at a risk of contracting the disease, it's not true. The third myth, Ebola can spread from an infected person before symptoms appear. Thankfully, this is also a myth. So infected individuals are not generally considered contagious before symptoms begin. Myth again, Ebola can spread from an infected person before symptoms appear. So abhi unko khud bhi nahi pata hoga ki unko ho gaya hai aur koi aur bhi infect ho sakta hai. Fact ye hai ki infected individuals are not generally considered, yani majority mein aisa nahi hoga, that they are generally considered contagious before symptoms begin. But once symptoms begin, hona shuru ho gaye, then it is dangerous. Keep that in mind. Fourth myth, Ebola outbreaks become global pandemics. Matlab abhi shuru hi ke logon ne keh diya ye pandemic hai. No, Ebola outbreak has ever been classified as a pandemic before. No Ebola outbreak, because it has different variants. This is another one in 2026, or maybe it started 2025. So right now, this is another variation. No Ebola so far outbreak has ever been classified as a pandemic before, and hopefully even this time as well. Fingers crossed. Next, final myth. There is no preparedness or monitoring system in place. Kuch nahi ho raha, koi dhyan nahi de raha. This is a myth. UAE continues to maintain. So as far as UAE concerned, UAE continues to maintain surveillance, preparedness, airport readiness, healthcare preparedness, and precautionary monitoring measures. So there a sigh of relief. The final myth is more, relieving and less tension in life. Finish to ho nahi sakti. So UAE continues to maintain all that is required to keep it at bay, keep everybody informed and contain it as well with all the preparedness they are at par with. UAE has confirmed that it is fully prepared with surveillance and response teams to deal with any emerging health developments. And finally, public has been urged not to get information from untrustworthy sources and to only rely on official sources for updates on the situation. Here, Mohab said that misinformation can especially spread quickly during public health events such as this one. So keep that in mind, and I hope if there was any stress or tension keeping Ebola in mind, now it has run away far from you. Spread this, because this has come in from the official authorities. We told you NCEMA, and with also the help of Ministry of Health. That is how we have shared this, just in case you were wondering where you are getting your information. So this is not one of the forwards. It's from a forward, but from Ministry of Health and Prevention and also National Emergency Crisis and Disaster Management Authority. We call it NCEMA. And so this is one news that is coming in. We shared with you and already reminded you when it comes to goodbye all insect products. Please discard them if you have it at home. You ended up getting it recently and they have been recalled because it has harmful products, not good for the environment, for humans, and of course, pets and children at the same time. Now, quickly, when it comes to UAE schools, close for summer holidays, term dates and breaks explain. You might not be in that category where you have children who are going to school, but at times, you know, it helps you have some discipline when it comes to your planning in the coming days. The new school year will officially begin on 31st of August. That's what we have learned. Here, UAE parents are planning for next academic year. They have now a clear roadmap with the Ministry of Education where they are confirming the 2026-27 school calendar and the classes set to begin 31st of August. So when it comes to Dubai private schools, they will begin their summer break on 6th of July. This is marking the start of a long holiday period, which goes very, very fast for students and families across the Emirate. According to the latest academic calendar framework in Dubai, the new school year will then officially begin on 31st of August. So that is when you start a week prior to that, back to school, shopping, and all those activities. So this is setting the stage for a structured academic cycle that runs through to July 2nd, 2027 till next year. So the schedule announced as part of the broader 26-27 academic calendar. This is designed to provide schools, parents, students with early clarity on term dates and holiday period, and also travelers for that matter, because this is that bracket, this is that window where the already hiked prices of airline tickets go even higher. So allowing for smoother planning of both academic and family commitments, other plans, etc. When it comes to the start of the academic year and term structure, what about that? So now people, under this new calendar, students will return to classrooms, like we said, on 31st of August this year. After the extended summer break, the academic year will conclude on 2nd of July 2027. This completes nearly 10 months of structured learning, punctuated by scheduled breaks throughout the year. Now, Ministry of Education said the calendar applies to public schools and private institutions together that follow the national curriculum. It is intended to maintain a consistent framework across the education system. This ensures a balance between instructional time, revision periods, and rest breaks as well. What about the this year midterm break in October?
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0: And with this, of course, telling you about that, every now and then break comes in, reminds me that it is time to hold it. And we quickly remind you with the news that I was already starting, and it is coming up really, really fast right now. Okay, so when it comes to the midterm break in October, the first midterm break of the year is scheduled from October 12 to October 19, like we said. And this week-long pause comes shortly after the start of the school year, giving students an early opportunity to reset before continuing first term's academic workload. Now, reminding you, private schools that do not follow the national curriculum may have some flexibility in how they structure midterm breaks, Ria. That includes splitting them across October and February. But please remember, the total duration must not exceed 5 school days according to ministry guidelines. And now, quickly, winter break across schools, because it's going to be starting this year. The winter break will begin on December 14, offering students a significant end-of-year pause where schools will remain closed through the festive period, with classes set to resume next year, 4th of June. The break provides a full holiday window spanning late December and early Jan. This is aligning with seasonal school closures across the UAE. When it comes to spring break, I can tell you that as well, if you're wondering. April, because some people plan, you know, that far. So April 5th to April 9th, these are the dates. Midterm holiday falls in the final stretch of the school year, giving students a brief respite, relief, before the final term leading up to the exams and year-end assessments. So the spring break calendar looks like April 5th to April 9 onwards. And with this, of course, it's time to take your leave, and reminding you that more news when it comes to sports related, business related is all lined up for you, and that is in TSP. Neil must be ready, bringing it to you right here all the way till 7 o'clock. So good stuff lined up on Talk 100.3, part of Fun Asia Network. This is where I take your leave, thanking you for your lovely company, and looking forward to it tomorrow as well. Achhi cheezon ki bhi aadat hoti hai, not just bad things. So lovely company and Live Talk all together every single day, Monday to Friday, 11 to 3 p.m. Have yourself an easy Tuesday and a safe one too, on roads otherwise as well. And from Serbia Khan, Allah Nikiban.

0: insurersmarket.ae. 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
3: Hello and welcome to TSB Talk, Sport and Business. I'm Neil Oja on Talk 100.3. We will have a quick check on what's happening in the financial markets. The Dubai Financial Market Gel Index down by 0.73%. Talabat, though, went up by 1.63%. MR down by 0.69%. MR Developers down by 0.29%. Emirates NBD, the bankers, down by 1.67%. Though BHM Capital went up by 9.4% in the day's trade, while Shua Capital were the losers of the day, 4.3% down in the day's trade. I'm Neil Oja, keeping an eye on the financial world right here on TSB.
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5: Hello, I'm Conor O'Grady at the BBC Sports Centre. The former Newcastle United and Manchester City manager Kevin Keegan has revealed for the Us the most advanced form of cancer. His family announced his diagnosis in January. Keegan now says, though, that his cancer has spread to other parts of his body. Well, the former Newcastle United goalkeeper Shaka Hislop, who has undergone treatment for an aggressive form of prostate cancer himself, gave this reaction to the news.
6: It's been difficult, given everything that Kevin Keegan continues to mean to me. He signed me as a Premier League player back in 1995. And in truth, epitomized what it meant to be, not just a great football player, not just a great manager, but a great human being. I think he was an example of all that's good in this game. And now hearing this diagnosis, again, difficult to take. Cancer respects no one. We know that. And to see it kind of play out in the way that it has over the last few hours has been sobering.
7: How do you feel he'll be approaching this difficult moment that he's in?
6: As dire a diagnosis as it may be, he continues to find humor in it. He continues to live life fully, as he always has done. Takes on big challenges with a smile and a sense of humor. And every single time he's won those challenges, and you want to back him again this time around.
5: That's Shaka Hislop speaking to the BBC's Claire McDonnell. Elsewhere, Atletico Madrid, Barcelona and Real Madrid are being linked with a move for Chelsea's Marc Cucurella. For more football news from the BBC, go to bbc.com/football.
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3: Hello and welcome to TSB Talk, Sport and Business. I'm Neil Oja on Talk 100.3. Conversations about something amazing that just happened over the weekend, and that is RCB winning the title second time in a row. Literally everyone that I'm talking to is still talking about it. I was talking to a friend of mine who was in fact working for Gujarat Titans, and he's still in Ahmedabad. And I just spoke to him today in the morning, and I called him on his UAE number. So the UAE number said, "Tame je vyakti ne phone kari raya chho." I understood that he's still in Ahmedabad. I mean, that's a message in Gujarati. When you call someone and says the number that you are trying to call is not reachable or whatever. So that message came in Gujarati. I understood that he's still in Ahmedabad, and then he called me back. And then we spoke about the entire final and the way things worked. and he himself said that RCB were the team that definitely were way ahead of Gujarat Titans, not just in the finals but throughout the tournament, and rightly so. RCB looked like a side that would have been tough to beat in the finals, and exactly that's what happened. Now, yesterday we spoke to the UAE RCB fan army founder Dheeraj Rao. Today, a part of the same RCB's fan army in the UAE, Vignesh Nair joins us for conversation. Vignesh, how are you doing today?
8: I'm doing amazing. How could I not be? RCB just won the second cup.
3: Undoubtedly. Look at this. I mean, the happiness is 2x, isn't it?
8: Yes. Always is. I mean, after 19 years, to say that we have two now, it's absolute insanity.
3: No doubts about that. But tell me, you know, winning the first title last year, that was surreal, you know, to wait for 17 years and to make it in the 18th year. But this time when RCB planned and structured their side, the unit looked unbeatable on paper. But so did so many other teams. Mumbai looked like that. You

0: structured their side. The unit looked unbeatable on paper, but so did so many other teams. Mumbai looked like that. You know, Punjab looked like a team that could actually beat anyone. And they almost started off like that. But eventually, to convert what is on paper to what is on ground, only RCB was able to do that. Did you really, within your hearts of heart, have that feeling that RCB will win a second title in a row?
1: You know, I think all of us knew that RCB had what it takes to get it, like, for a second time. Mm-hmm. We just didn't want to speak about it.
0: Okay.
1: It's a classic, do you want to jinx it?
0: Right.
1: Or you want to keep it safe? But I think we all knew that RCB had what it takes.
0: Mm-hmm.
1: And now, you'd say that every team looked great on paper.
0: Right.
1: But we've seen that happen throughout time. But what RCB did here was make the perfect team with great chemistry.
0: Mm-hmm.
1: So I think it's easy to say that it was already known. And this was planned.
0: This was planned. Oh my God. This is incredible. But you used a term called jinx. They didn't want to jinx it. And I'm sure that, you know, coming from the subcontinent, most of us do have that feeling that, you know, if we say something, things could go wrong. If we said something and it will not turn out to be the way we have said it. Superstitious generally about, generally in life, or superstitious just in cricket?
1: I'm a bit of both. If I know something, I'll try avoiding it.
0: Right. You know, I'll tell you something what happened when we were doing the commentary for the game where Vaibhav Suryavanshi was on 97 of 28 deliveries. You know, me and my co-commentator, we were talking about Vaibhav Suryavanshi and all of that. We were generally talking about the game. But somewhere within my hearts of heart, I did not want to talk about the Chris Gayle record of 30 deliveries century, the fastest century in 30 deliveries. I so did not want to do that. And then my co-commentator on the 28th delivery says, oh, he's just 3 runs away. He's just 1 hit away from what could be a world record. And in my heart, I'm saying, no, please don't say that. Please don't say that. And he describes all of that. Chris Gayle had a record of the record century in 30 deliveries, has not been broken since 13 years and all of that. He's building it up. And when the bowler comes into bowl, bangs it short, top edge, straight to deep third, gone, and I'm calling it. And after I called it, I looked at my co-commentator and said, listen, looks like you've jinxed it. Poor kid. I don't know when next, but this is something that was so completely jinxed. So I completely understand, you know, when you say that you didn't want to jinx it. But, you know, RCB fans are cut out of a different cloth. Wouldn't you agree about this?
1: Oh, that is for sure. The perseverance, that's a, you know, there's a classic joke.
0: Mm-hmm.
1: If you're ever going to, you know, date someone or be with someone, be with an RCB fan. No one gets more loyal than them.
0: Wow. What I mean, so babe, are you married, Vignesh?
1: No, I'm single.
0: No, there you go. So any single girls who are listening to us, we know that if you're looking for a committed guy, there you go. The only thing that he will look away from the girl would be when there's an RCB match. Apart from that, never else, right?
1: Yes, of course.
0: There you go. Vignesh, but tell me, your experience with the fan army here in the UAE, how has it been?
1: Oh, wow. So I found the fan army a year ago,
0: mm-hmm.
1: and it has been phenomenal. So we went for the IPL auction, and then we saw this team put together the final pieces to make sure that they were unbeaten, you know, or like at the top of the game in this second run, the title defense, right?
0: Mm-hmm.
1: And the RCB fan army has provided so many opportunities for like-minded people to meet,
0: mm-hmm.
1: and the love and the passion to see that in other people like you has been amazing. And anyone listening in, please do join us and make it, like, it's more the merrier. And the RCB fan army is a lovely place to be.
0: No doubts about it. You know, I've been seeing the works that you guys have done. I spoke to Dheeraj yesterday, and you know, it definitely feels like one of the most amazing communities to be a part of. And not just to talk about cricket. There is life beyond cricket also. And I'm sure that when like-minded people come together, they could, you know, attract more conversations beyond RCB and the love for RCB, isn't it?
1: Oh, it has. I've made so many friends through the RCB fan army.
0: Mm-hmm.
1: And we're like from different generations. That's what makes it all the more beautiful. We bond in cricket and then we speak about everything else.
0: Fantastic. Do you play some cricket yourself, Vignesh?
1: Oh, yes. Just a classic gully cricket wala guy here.
0: Perfect.

0: I mean, that's how it's supposed to be. I mean, if you had told me that, you know, you are one of those contenders whose name will probably come in the auction someday, I would have been like, wow, Vignesh, what are you doing talking to me right now? Go trade. But,
1: true.
0: But Vignesh, this is incredible. You know, RCB winning it 2 in a row. What about the family, you know, back home? Do they as well support RCB or is there like a little split within the house? Because like within my house, there is a classic split, you know. So is there a split in the house as well?
2: Oh, yes. Actually, my mom was born and brought up in Mumbai.
0: Uh-huh.
2: And she's been a diehard Sachin fan from day one.
0: Oh, has to be.
2: So the thing is, when I grow up, I grew up supporting both Mumbai and RCB.
0: Okay.
2: So then after that, the split came and my friends from Bangalore were there. And then I just leaned more and more towards RCB.
0: Uh-huh.
2: And then so there's the classic thing. But like at this moment at home, even my mom's leaning towards RCB.
0: I mean, then you can't complain. I mean, you've converted her from a Mumbai fan. And more so, the way Mumbai Indians have been playing, it's better to support RCB more than Mumbai.
2: Yeah, exactly.
0: There's so much drama.
2: It's just because of that. It's because of all the drama and like that leadership change. It's hard, sad to see, but it's become a little ugly there. You said Mumbai had a solid team.
0: Yeah.
2: But this is exactly why they wouldn't go forward.
0: Which is so true, you know, because leadership does speak volumes. Many times we underestimate the power of the captain. Many a times we say that, oh, you know, captain is just a token. He comes out for the toss, he decides. Because most of the things are pre-decided, you know, the coach, the management, they all pre-decide on what is going to happen. But eventually, the captain is the face. He is the glue that binds the entire team together. It's his role. It's his job. It's almost like a manager in a corporate firm. Right. If you're unable to keep the team together, then I'm sure that things will deteriorate despite the fact that you might have the best names in your side. And I think Mumbai is suffering from something like that. But if not RCB, which other team would Vignesh support if we had to?
2: It's not RCB. You know what? I feel for Shreyas Iyer.
0: Mm-hmm.
2: He's come so far. Like, of course, in KKR they took it across the line, but you know, he had brought DC to the finals. It seemed like DC reached the finals, then he bought KKR, then he's trying his best with Punjab. You have to feel for a man like that. So simply on that, I thought Punjab had a great chance this year.
0: Punjab,
2: I don't know what happened in the middle of the season.
0: Well, Punjab definitely had a phenomenal run, you know, winning 6 completed games on the bounce and then losing 6 on the bounce. I mean, it definitely looked like, you know, they fell down on the wrong side of the bed as soon as the time really mattered. But, you know, cricket is one thing that keeps us all united, all together. We can talk about cricket day in and day out. What do you do professionally, Vignesh?
2: Oh, I'm actually a graphic designer.
0: Oh, you're a graphic designer. Fantastic.
2: Yeah.
0: And does somewhere the fear of AI taking away your job come into your mind?
2: Not really. The thing is that many people have that misconception that AI can take your job.
0: Mm-hmm.
2: But we know the thing. If you can't beat them, join them. You know, you got to use it hand in hand to help your job.
0: Fantastic. So ride the wave instead of trying to swim against the wave.
2: True, because we are creative people at the end of the day.
0: True.
2: AI can help us do the more tedious stuff, and we can focus on what matters.
0: Brilliant. So how much of AI, you know, I know I'm digressing from our RCB conversation, but it's a very interesting angle that you've brought in with your career, and especially being a graphic designer, where literally everyone who has, you know, access to any sort of internet and any set sort of, you know, even the basic AI tool, you know, is putting up things on the socials as if like they are the best graphic designers around.
2: That is true, but I think I love that though, because it is another form of expression.
0: It is.
2: Not everyone gets the privilege to express themselves in the ways they want to. And now this is just another avenue people can use to express themselves. So I'm all for it, as long as people can still value what a graphic designer can bring to a table. I don't think there's much to be scared of.
0: Beautiful. I love the angle that you have brought in. I did once speak to Vishal Dadlani, the music director, You know, and I spoke to him about AI in music, because there are so many apps these days that are writing that are writing lyrics for you, that are composing those lyrics into songs. All you need to do is just tell them the mood, the feel that you want, and they're composing songs for you. So I asked Vishal about this, and he said the same thing. So I can definitely, you know, say that geniuses do think alike.
2: Thank you.
0: Yeah, this is amazing, Vignesh. But I must say that you definitely have enjoyed your time with the with the RCB Fan Army. We saw that. What next from the RCB Fan Army can we expect?
2: I think there's a lot of cricket coming up. We have when the IPL comes, of course, we go into our respective teams.
0: Mm-hmm.
2: But beyond that, we are all Indian cricket fans at the end of the day.
0: That is true.
2: And we've got a lot of bilaterals coming up, and we've got the Women's World Cup also coming up.
0: That's right.
2: There's two major things about this now. Mm-hmm. The bilaterals are very important, because everyone knows we're tuning in to see these ODI matches for Rohit and Kohli once again.
0: Oh, you bet.
2: And then, of course, the World Cup is important. We're coming fresh off a victory. The women want to catch another cup as well. Let's make this a great year. Because, see, I'm going to go back to the IPL for a second.
0: Mm-hmm.
2: We said 18th year we won the first cup.
0: Right.
2: Now you have to remember, number 18 won us the cup in both men and women here this time.
0: Okay.
2: In the IPL, we chased it down in 18. 18 is a good number. I know I just digressed, but I just had to say.
0: No, no, go ahead. I'm all ears.
2: Yes. Yeah, I know. I was just thinking when you said earlier, I wanted to mention it. But 18 has been a very good number for us. We won our first cup. And now this year, Smriti Mandhana won the player of the match in the final. Kohli won player of the match in the final.
0: Right.
2: We chased it down in 18 overs.
0: That's right.
2: I think RCB fans have to, you know, tattoo the number 18 now on our hands.
0: Oh my God. The love for 18 is insane. But hey, this is good. You know, all of these things eventually give us hope. And we look forward to more and more cricket coming up. But if someone wants to be a part of the RCB Fan Army and, you know, become a part of this journey, this exceptional journey that you guys take people to, what is the best way to do it?
2: Well, they can always follow us on our Instagram page, RCB Fan Army UAE. Mm-hmm. And then they can drop a message. There are a lot of people. And you can join the WhatsApp group as well, which is active, lets them know about the things that are happening. And so they can easily join. No one should be estranged, I think.
0: Fantastic.
2: That's the beauty of cricket.
0: And is there a joining fee, a membership fee?
2: No, nothing. It's just have love for the game. That's all we ask.
0: Oh, beautiful. This is amazing. So just head on to the Instagram page and that's it. And just probably send a DM and say that, hey, I want to be a part of this fam. And the rest will be taken care of, isn't it?
2: Yes, there will be.
0: Perfect. So if you could once again tell us the Instagram handle so that our listeners can, you know, because yesterday as well, Dheeraj was here, he literally rushed through the Instagram handle so quickly, because after that, there were a bunch of people who sent in messages asking for the Instagram handle again. So yeah, please, if you could slowly.
2: Yes. So you just have to type in RCB Fan Army Official UAE.
0: Okay. RCB Fan
2: Army.
0: And you
2: should find our page.
0: Perfect. So RCB Fan Army Official UAE. Head on to Instagram, look for this page and follow them and send them a DM. Just let them know that, you know, you heard our conversation and you want to be a part of this group. That's it. That's all you have to do. And once you're a part of this brilliant group, I can tell you, not just your cricketing journey, basically a good set of people, man. Yesterday I spoke to Dheeraj, today I'm talking to Vignesh. Both are so amazing, so adorable and so good from heart. And that is what is important in life. You find very few people like this, Vignesh.
2: That's true. It's a community and there's nothing bigger than community, you know.
0: No doubts about that, Vignesh. And thank you so much for joining in today and this conversation where we did celebrate RCB's win. We spoke about your emotions, your thoughts, and that little superstitious Vignesh inside you.
2: Always a pleasure.
0: Yeah. my pleasure, Vignesh. Thank you so much for this conversation and your time today. Vignesh Nair, he's a part of the RCB Fan Army in the UAE, and you can be a part of this fan army as well. More cricket obviously coming up your way, and when you're a part of the community, you know, watching cricket always is more enjoyable with people around you, or should I say like-minded people around you. And phir us community mein se aur kya kya ban ke nikal sakta hai, wo aapke upar hai. Neil ke saath rahiye on TSB. I'll take a quick short break and be right back on Talk 100.3.
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4: Ukraine says at least 15 people have been killed in a massive drone and missile attack by Russia. The Interior Ministry said the worst civilian damage was in Dnipro and Kharkiv in the east, and in Kyiv, which was pounded by a barrage of strikes. A partial ceasefire between Israel and Hezbollah, which President Trump announced on Monday, appears to be largely holding. A BBC correspondent in northern Israel says last night was relatively quiet by recent standards. There's been no fresh Israeli attack on Beirut, though some fighting in southern Lebanon. The World Meteorological Organization is warning that this year's El Niño weather pattern is very likely to develop into one of the strongest on record. The rare super El Niño is expected to cause surging global temperatures and extreme weather around the world. The European Parliament's International Trade Committee has approved a deal to remove tariffs on hundreds of US goods. It's a significant step towards implementing an agreement drawn up with the US, but still needs to be approved by the full EU Assembly. At least two people have been killed in protests against a US-backed Ebola quarantine centre near a military base in central Kenya. The victims died from injuries after clashes with police on Monday. Kenyan officials have not yet commented. The government of Mozambique says that five of its citizens have been killed in South Africa in what it called xenophobic attacks. They're the first deaths officially linked to weeks of anti-migrant protests. Local people have been calling for tougher action against undocumented migrants. Florida has become the first US state to sue OpenAI over the design and safety of the company's artificial intelligence chatbot, ChatGPT. The lawsuit alleges the company is endangering children. OpenAI deny wrongdoing. World News from the BBC.
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0: 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I'm Neil Osha on Talk 100.3. We spoke about RCB and their win, and we did speak to Vignesh Nair, a part of the RCB's official fan army here in the UAE. That's one side of the story. Let's flip the narrative and speak to someone who was a part of the Gujarat Titans winning squad and what is winning all about right here on TSB.
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0: So Gujarat Titans couldn't make it with the cup in their hand for the second time. They did, though, win it in the very first season when they went out to play the IPL. Gujarat Titans winning that title first time, apart from Rajasthan Royals, are the only other team that have won a title in their first outing. Henna, amazing fact. Now to talk in detail about how is winning done, what is the experience about all of that, and a different kind of a profession or a work setup for someone who loves working in sport. I always say that, you know, we try and bring in people who have worked in the sporting industry but are not athletes, are not coaches, are not... Well, he's a commentator as well. But there is a different side to working within the sporting industry. And we try and highlight those as well. Joining us today is a very dear friend of mine who is a phenomenal broadcaster. He is a fantastic orator. He is a multi-sport commentator, an anchor, an author, and professionally, or rather, by qualifications, a lawyer as well. Joining us, Nishad Pai Vaidya. Nishad, good evening. How are you doing, bro?
6: Oh, great to hear from you. I'm doing well. How are you?
0: Doing very well. Nishad, you know, have I missed out on any other things in your introduction? Because I think what
6: no,
0: I'm going to do is...
6: No, actually, I mean, I'm so flattered by the introduction, but I must say that I'd forgotten that I was a lawyer because I haven't touched a legal textbook for God knows how many years.
0: This is why on my Instagram I have put this up that I'm a qualified research pharmacist. So ताकि मुझे भी याद रहे और कोई किसी को पता चले ना पर चले मुझे याद रहना चाहिए कि I have a license in and license to practice pharmacy.
6: Yeah, well, I don't even have a bar license, to be honest.
0: Ouch.
6: So I'm not even allowed to practice. Yeah. I stepped out of law school and directly stepped onto the field. So that's how it is.
0: This was amazing, man. But there is one more thing that we haven't mentioned in that bio of yours, and that is that you have managed media for various tournaments at the highest level, including the winning season for Gujarat Titans.
6: Absolutely, you know, the 2022 season, it is one of the highlights of my life, really, because now here's someone who's loved cricket right since childhood, but I never won a school tournament as well,
0: right?
6: So to directly be a part of a side, albeit as a part of the support staff, and then go on to win the tournament, it was like a dream come true. And for us it was a bigger challenge because we were just setting up the team. We just went into that first season with a lot of excitement because a new team is coming up. We've got this opportunity to shape it, to develop it. We were on the management side of things. We were trying to build a brand identity. Then we had the coaching staff and the players who sort of, in fact, defined that brand identity with the kind of cricket that they played.
0: Mm-hmm.
6: And it was just one of those dream seasons, really. It was a time, those 2 months, where I think we all felt that we could do anything. Because you look back, Rahul Tevatiya, last 2 balls, 2 sixes needed,
0: right,
6: and he hits those. Then against Chennai Super Kings, we had a match in Pune where we were down to 40 for 4 or something, chasing 170 odd, and we made it in the last over with David Miller batting like an absolute dream. Then against Sunrisers, we needed 22 of the last over. Rashid Khan hits 2 sixes of the last 2 balls. So there were so many things happening that we truly believed that it was our year. And once that belief sets in, and then the team comes down, it was just as if that, you know, it was meant to be.
0: Undoubtedly. I mean, the way, you know, you're speaking about that season, you know, giving us those games, those close matches, those close finishes, it almost like it is still very fresh in our memories, just as it is in yours. And rightly so. When a team goes on to win their inaugural season, something that only two teams have done so far, it becomes a part of their folklore. It's just etched in their memories so deep that I don't think that anyone who's been a part of Gujarat Titans that season can ever forget it. But for you, Nishad...
6: Yeah.
0: Go ahead.
6: Exactly what you say. I completely agree. Yeah, go on.
0: Yeah, so I'm saying that, you know, and but for you, Nishad, that the way you have been a part of the cricketing journeys across tournaments, across teams, it's been a very varied professional structure for you. But being a media head or media manager, you know, the title doesn't define the work. The work defines the title. What is that work? Because a lot of our listeners, you know, because we speak about sport a lot, we try and educate them about professions within the sporting world, which are probably not seen as much as the athletes or the coaches or the commentators are.
6: Exactly. So, you know, when you're a media manager, for example, because today there's so much media, it is with the advent of social media, then you need to also maintain good relations with the traditional media,
0: right,
6: be it print, television, website, etc. So you had to, so as a media manager, you have to ensure that your team gets good coverage because that you're also playing a part in terms of building a brand identity. Now, while that is one part of it, you also have to balance it alongside the player's pressures and expectations. For example, if a player is doing very well and you want to build his profile, it is in the interest of the team as well, you would push him. Suppose a player is, say, out of form, then, you know, you don't necessarily want to expose him to the media because you want to protect his interests as well. So all these are different aspects where, you know, you have to manage the media, you have to manage their expectations, but also you have to protect and manage the expectations of the players and coaching staff. Because all of that, and one player who's won the IPL for another team, he was a very dear friend, he told me that before that season, that you must never underestimate the kind of role you play in creating a good environment. And I think that is what was really the core of it, really creating that environment.
0: So when you say creating that environment, if you could elaborate on that, because one does understand that, you know, when there are interviews scheduled, you are the one who decides in conjunction with the team manager who will be going out and speaking to the media. What is the conversation that they should be having? Briefing, debriefing, all of that does happen. But the environment per se, how does that come into your bouquet?
6: Yeah, because see, remember the season that we won. In 2022, that was the last ever season in the bubble.
0: Right.
6: We remember the pandemic times, right? And because of that, sporting tournaments were isolated.
0: True.
6: And in a sense that we were all in, but we were a group. Like there were 70 of us in the hotel, so we were one big family. So we were living with each other.
0: Right.
6: There was no way that we could go out. We would see each other every day.
0: Mm-hmm.
6: So you have to create that environment in a sense that. You know, if a player is going through a bad form, then you know you don't bother him a lot. The kind of words you speak to him are also encouraging.
0: Right.
6: Even though obviously it's not your place to go and tell them what to do on the field. They are professionals.
0: Obviously.
6: Likewise, they will not tell me how to write an article or speak on screen. Right.
0: True.
6: So you know, you respect that. And one thing I've noticed about cricketers is if you respect their hard work, if you respect their time, they will be happy to do anything for you.
0: I agree.
6: If I have some interview requests and I would take it to the players, and they would be willing to do it because they know that the kind of approach that we take is that we respect their hard work, respect the kind of stuff that they do.
0: Right.
6: And because of that, you also build bonds with them. And you know, creating that environment, I must give full credit to Vikram Solanki, who's the director of cricket, and Ashish Nehra, the head coach. They work in tandem. There was Gary Kirsten as well, and the coaching staff. They were phenomenal. Like, we got to learn so much from them. Like, I remember Ashish Nehra, like, literally taking me aside, and like, I used to get depressed after we used to lose.
0: Right.
6: Now, imagine, and Ashish Nehra used to take time to talk to me so that he can make me a little, he can cheer me up.
0: Right.
6: He didn't need to. And I'm not a player. I'm a media manager, but
0: right.
6: He would do that. So I would think that if he's taking the time to come and talk to me and console me,
0: right?
6: Like, what must he be doing for the players?
0: Brilliant. That's very insightful. That is very, very insightful.
6: And it was such a personal conversation with him.
0: Mm-hmm.
6: Let me also tell you that following year, 2023, we had a heartbreaking defeat at the final to Chennai. But the next day, Nehraji was there for me. Like, you know, he knew I was a little down, but he came and spoke to me. He didn't need to, but he just took me aside, and then, you know, he would talk logic. He would not be emotional. He would just talk logic. He'll look back at the game. He'll say, "Theek hai, yahan aise hua, wahan waise hua," and that made sense, and it just made me feel better. And then, you know, I used to ask him, like, you know, like, how do you manage all this? And he would just say that I focus on creating a good atmosphere.
0: Right.
6: And in a sense that if you have seen the show Ted Lasso, I watched it after that.
0: Oh, yes, I have.
6: I felt that I lived Ted Lasso before watching
0: beautiful.
6: The show.
0: Beautiful. This is beautiful. You know, coming from a cricket background, in a way where, you know, I've coached and worked with teams, I've worked with some of the really big names of, you know, the cricketing world. I somewhere feel that, you know, creating that kind of an environment definitely goes a long way. I remember, you know, being a part of the, I was the assistant coach for the USA's women's cricket team for the World Cup qualifiers.
6: Yes.
0: Yeah.
6: Yeah, I remember.
0: 24. And at that point in time, there's one girl who was going through a really tough phase as far as gameplay is concerned. You know, she wasn't probably understanding her role. She was trying to do something different as compared to what was briefed to her. And after a few games, she literally broke down in one of the meetings. And she went on to tell the head coach, when the head coach was talking to her, she said, "No, I don't want to talk to you. I want to talk to Coach Neil." And
6: yeah, it is so important, right? All of this.
0: Seriously, like, I mean, for me, it was like, you know, I understand that you want to talk to me, but then, you know, how do you break that little barrier where the head coach, where you're saying that, no, I don't want to talk to you, head coach. I want to talk to you, coach. I want to talk to Coach Neil. I had the team manager alongside me, protocol, because, you know, it's a girls team. So you need to ensure that, you know, things are kept in a nice and safe environment that ways. And that girl just kept crying. Nothing else but that. She just probably needed to vent out what she was feeling, how she was feeling. And I, for that hour and a half that I sat across the table and spoke to her, I was listening to her most of the time, I personally felt I was nothing else but a pair of ears that she wanted to just vent out to. And then two little tips from me, and the next game she goes on to score a half century.
6: Brilliant.
0: You know, she always had the skills.
6: And this is what I'll tell you. Even I've seen this in person, because there was a game that season, 2022, where we lost to Mumbai Indians. And only 9 runs were needed in the last over. And Daniel Sams bowled an exceptional over to David Miller.
0: Right.
6: Who was again having a great season.
0: Mm-hmm.
6: We lost the match. The team had its meeting. And obviously, you know, that was only between the team and the players and the coaching staff. So we would be out.
0: Right.
6: But later, we got to the hotel. I was in my room. I was sulking, obviously. And I get a call from our head of content saying that coach and captain have called everyone to the team room.
0: Okay.
6: And I said, I'm not coming. You know, it is such a depressing day. And I went on a tirade. And then she says, look, it's an order. If you don't come, one of them is going to come to your room and get you. I was like, okay, fine. I'm coming.
0: Huh.
6: So I go there. And I see everyone relaxed.
0: Okay.
6: So the coach and captain, apparently Hardik and Nehra, had told everyone, let's just go and sit in the team room and relax together.
0: Okay.
6: And it was, everybody was there just talking about everything other than cricket. And then I feel a tap on my shoulder. It was Ashish Nehra ji, and he tells me, yeah, yahan pe sabse zyada depressed to tu hi hoga. And then again, what I was telling you, coming and talking to me, consoling me, and just talking logic about the game, tactics and all. And he did that for me that day for 5 minutes.
0: Right.
6: And I just felt so much lighter and better.
0: So
6: but
0: true.
6: What I felt was, we lost to Mumbai Indians.
0: Mm-hmm.
6: Thereafter, we played our best cricket.
0: Right.
6: And we went, because till then we were winning these close matches. Thereafter, we won quite comprehensively. Qualifier one when 16 were needed of the last over.
0: Right.
6: And in a sense, we were watching from our box.
0: Mm-hmm.
6: And we just felt that this will happen. And Miller hit the three balls for sixes.
0: Right.
6: First three balls. So yeah, we just felt like, you know, maybe that was a point where, imagine, like, everyone has just sat there, bonded very well, supported each other.
0: Mm-hmm.
6: And then you just unleash some of your best performances after that.
0: This is beautiful, isn't it? I mean, that the experience that you get from there, and I'm not talking about work experience. We're talking about life experiences that you get to experience, you know, sitting in a setup like this, is just incredible. But Nishad, for someone who wants to get into a profession like this, you know, has probably zero contacts, hasn't really worked within the industry or within the sporting world, what are the prerequisites? What are the things that he or she needs to have, you know, as we try and educate our listeners within this little world of sport?
6: Firstly, and this is something that is a cliche, but it is so true. Knowledge is power.
0: Uh-huh.
6: When you have knowledge, and it's like a muscle that you can flex, and automatically people start respecting you.
0: Mm-hmm.
6: Second, you have to build your own temperament in pressure situations, and think about the fact that, you know, players face a lot more pressure on field than we do off it.
0: Right.
6: Because there's more at stake. So take inspiration from that, learn from that. And I think it's a single-minded focus to go on to become what you want to do. See, I became a media manager by chance. But today the sports industry is growing. There are so many things to do. You can reach anywhere. The possibilities are endless.
0: So true.
6: It's like, you know, people say that, When a kid starts playing, what happens in India? When a kid starts playing cricket, saying, I want to play for India, most people will say, nahi, kitna mushkil hai, lakho log khelte hai. Haan, so what? I mean, if you train hard enough, if you if you educate yourself enough in our context and you make yourself good, then obviously you will put yourself in the top 5-10%, and the gap or the number of people there is very little.
5: True.
6: So I think it's about that. You know, you've got to get that sports person's mindset, and you've got to be relentless in your pursuit.
0: This is such an insight.
6: And there is no one formula for success. Because we are often told, because we come from a country where everybody is like, okay, join the corporate world, climb the corporate ladder, or pehle doctor bano, engineer bano, fir aapki aise tarakki hogi. That is not going to happen in today's world. Today's world, life is such an open canvas. You can find your success in any which way. And that is what also happens in sports.
0: No, which is true. I mean, life is not linear anymore. Unless, you have generational wealth, then you can probably live a linear life with the kind of money that your forefathers have made for you. Then it's a different story. But if you are trying to carve your own path, then it definitely is a little bit of a challenge, a joyride that you should be looking to take yourself. But amongst everything that you've done, Nishad, you know, from being a broadcaster, being an anchor, being an author, to media manager, if you had to pick one thing that you would do forever, what would that be?
6: It'll be as a broadcaster, because this is something that I always wanted to do. Mm-hmm. And it just took time to happen for me. And until then, I had gone towards media management, and I got those opportunities, lived a really fantastic time. And I had a fantastic run. Obviously, winning the title was the most special. And there were other moments as well, which I will always remember. But being a broadcaster is something that I always cherish and something I value and would love to do throughout.
0: You are a multi-sport broadcaster. You know, you speak about so many sports, including there's this one sport that I cannot ever get the name right, where people play volleyball with their feet.
6: Sepak takraw,
0: right?
6: Yes, that's right.
0: And you have called those games as well.
6: Oh yes, we had the World Cup in India last year.
0: Yeah, I keep an eye on. I keep an eye on all your works, Nishad.
6: Thank you. Yeah, so do I. Like, you know, it's just that, you know, we get to because see, broadcasting as well and commentary is such a, we also can approach it not just like a sport but an art as well.
0: True.
6: And you learn so much from other commentators and broadcasters. Mm-hmm. Like when I look at your style, the way you handle them. Like whenever I've been in the studio with you, I just love to see the way you're handling the mic, the way you're creating a relationship with it. Now, these may sound as very absurd terms to some people, but it makes complete sense when you're on this side of the fence.
0: I'm sure. Yeah, they do. True. So true. So you're talking about Sepak Takraw. Adaptability for someone who is picking up a new sport, understanding the rules, the regulations, the names of those players, is never too easy. How do you manage to adapt to something like that when an opportunity comes through? Like, do you say that I don't know the sport, but let's learn on the way? Or do you say, yeah, I've done my research?
6: So it depends. Like, you have to do your best. Mm-hmm. If you're like, for example, when I was getting ready for hockey, fortunately I was given 2 weeks before my hockey debut.
0: Okay.
6: So, and I've been watching hockey since childhood, so it was just about revising, about finding the players' backstories, making notes, reading the rules again and again, the playing conditions, etc., etc. But when it came to Sepak Takraw, I didn't have a lot of turnaround time.
0: Right.
6: Because I finished a cricket tournament. I was told that you have to be there in a couple of days, and I did go. And then thereafter, I was only reading the rules and watching videos.
0: Mm-hmm.
6: And then the player information was very sparse, so I had to do it on field.
0: Okay.
6: But what is important is the effort.
0: Mm-hmm.
6: I think it's so much about just sitting in that chair and feeling that I have done my 100%. It's like going to an exam and feeling that I have studied well.
0: Right.
6: So, or I have done my best. And once you have that, the confidence automatically opens your brain up.
0: Mm-hmm.
6: And then the words start flowing. But I always back old school research, old school hard work, because see, there are, in this generation of hacks, there are no hacks.
0: True. So
6: there,
0: true.
6: The most effective hack, if I can use the word, is nothing but old-fashioned hard work and grit. Sit with your notebook, take a pen in hand. You want to type it out, also do it, but read stuff. Read it and then watch it. There are different methods of doing research. You can find your own way, but do the work.
0: This is amazing, you know, and coming from someone who has done so many different sports in so many different ways, this is just amazing. And I'm so sure that our listeners right now, you know, are trying to imbibe every little aspect of our conversation in their own ways, so that if they or their kids are looking to make a career in sport, there is a little hope, a little guideline that we are laying out for them. But Nishad, if again, and like I asked you a while back, that if there was one profession that you would want to pick, and now I'll ask you, if there was one sport apart from cricket that you could broadcast for life, which sport would that be? Cricket would have been an obvious answer, so I took that out.
6: Yeah, so it would be hockey, because okay. I have loved hockey since childhood, mm-hmm. and growing up, I was a big admirer of Dhanraj Pillai,
0: right?
6: Who, because of whom I started watching hockey.
0: Uh-huh.
6: For me, growing up, Sachin Tendulkar and Dhanraj Pillai were like on the same level.
0: Wow!
6: And we also used to, and obviously, you know, as kids growing up in the 90s and 2000s,
0: mm-hmm.
6: as kids we used to get scared of Sanath Jayasurya and Ricky Ponting playing against India, right?
0: Right.
6: So likewise, I used to get scared of a Sohail Abbas from Pakistan, who was a penalty corner specialist.
0: Mm-hmm.
6: And hockey is such a fast sport, and you've got to keep your eye on the ball. It is so quick, and it has just helped me so much. And I just love the sport so much. India has got that legacy. India has got that tradition in hockey, which is why I would say hockey, because that is one sport that before, it can be a little bit a kind of a romantic feeling, but before, pre-independence India, it was a sport that truly gave India a national identity.
0: So true.
6: Winning those golds in 28,
0: Olympics, yeah.
6: 32 and 36, yeah.
0: Right.
6: So, and then the recent times, there is such a resurgence.
0: That's
6: with
0: right.
6: the two consecutive bronze medals, winning Asia Cups as well, and doing well on all levels in the Junior World Cup last year, which I covered. I was very lucky to cover that.
0: Mm-hmm.
6: The Junior World Cup as well, the men's team came third.
0: Right.
6: The women are coming up. There are some phenomenal young women who are you know, very talented and want to achieve for the country. So hockey is one thing that truly keeps me happy, and I would pick hockey.
0: This is amazing. But you know, my last question that could be directed to you, and that would be, hockey, while you did mention, is an extremely fast sport. You know, even when you're watching it, you understand that how quickly things are changing. So is football, and so are some of the other games. But cricket, on the other hand, is luxury when it comes to covering it, and especially if you're covering, if you're broadcasting a 50-over game. I mean, T20 also gives you those little gaps. But 50-over of cricket ODI matches is luxury. And calling a test match is like, oh my God, you're falling in love with the spring season all of a sudden. Do you feel that cricket gives you more opportunities to delve deep into individual players, random conversations? And when I say random conversations, conversations that could probably just digress somewhere, go around the town and come back, as compared to any other sport on earth?
6: Yes, that is also a challenge, mm-hmm. because within that, what you're trying to do is you're trying to also give value to the listeners.
0: Right.
6: And in doing so, you need to know your stuff well, which is why getting those points in, those stories in, and then building that picture, painting is ever so crucial. So I think that is important, yes. And it gives me that time, but it is a challenge, but at the same time, I enjoy it as well.
0: No. Undoubtedly, and we've enjoyed your work across in whatever fields that you have taken up, Nishad. It's always a privilege to have a chat with you. And
6: thank you.
0: And can we expect another book, or are we looking forward to another book from your pen?
6: Waiting for a good idea, and I'll be on it soon.
0: This is amazing. Always a pleasure speaking to you, Nishad. Thank you so much for your time today.
6: Thank you. Thank you so much. Have a good one, and lot of wishes to the listeners as well.
0: Thank you so much. Nishad Pai Vaidya joining us from India. He's a phenomenal broadcaster. I can tell you, follow him on his Instagram handle, Nishad Pai Vaidya. That's his name. Look up for him and follow him, because when you do that, you get to experience sport in a different view. He writes on sport. He speaks sport. He broadcasts sports. And obviously, like we told you, Gujarat Titans media manager for the season that Gujarat Titans won the title, that is him. So, see, we try and bring in a different aspect of the world of sport to you as well, while keeping an eye on everything that's happening in the world of business and sport. I'm Neil Oja. We'll take a quick short break and be right back on Talk 100.3.
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5: Hello, I'm Nick Marsh with the BBC Business Updates. The United States has issued a notice affirming its restrictions on shipments of computer chips to subsidiaries of Chinese companies located outside China. The Department of Commerce said in guidance issued on Sunday that its licensing requirements for the export of advanced artificial intelligence chips applied to all businesses with headquarters or a parent company in China. According to reports in US media, research on the loopholes being exploited had been circulating in Washington in recent days. Meanwhile, Nvidia has announced a new chip for personal computers as it moves into the consumer market for devices integrated with artificial intelligence technology. The company's chief executive, Jensen Huang, unveiled the RTX Spark chip as he delivered a keynote speech ahead of the opening of the Computex technology show in Taipei. Stock markets are continuing to reach new heights as heavy investment in AI continues, apparently unabated. In spite of the war in the Middle East, both the S&P 500 and the Nasdaq indexes closed at record highs on Friday. Not for the first time, it's raised the question of whether a bubble may be forming. Here's Fiona Cincotta, a senior market analyst at City Index.
7: It's very difficult to know when you're in a bubble until you're coming out of the bubble. But there are a few signs that we do just need to be a little bit cautious about. And I think, you know, that's rising valuations. Valuations are very high. So the S&P 500 is trading at 21 times expected earnings. That's above the 30-year average of 17. There's a reason for caution there.
5: And oil prices rose more than 2% in Asia trade today after Iran and the US traded strikes and Israel ordered troops to move further into Lebanon. Even so, the price of Brent crude is still hovering at around $93 a barrel, much higher than before the war started, but relatively low compared to other points of the war, as traders wait on a possible deal between the US and Iran. I'm Nick Marsh. I'll be back tomorrow with the next BBC Business Update.
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4: BBC News with Emily Thomas. Ukraine says at least 15 people have been killed in a massive drone and missile attack by Russia. The Interior Ministry said the worst civilian damage was in Dnipro and Kharkiv in the east, and in Kyiv, which was pounded by a barrage of strikes. A partial ceasefire between Israel and Hezbollah, which President Trump announced on Monday, appears to be largely holding. A BBC correspondent in northern Israel says last night was relatively quiet by recent standards. There's been no fresh Israeli attack on Beirut, though some fighting in southern Lebanon. The World Meteorological Organization is warning that this year's El Niño weather pattern is very likely to develop into one of the strongest on record. The rare super El Niño is expected to cause surging global temperatures and extreme weather around the world. The European Parliament's International Trade Committee has approved a deal to remove tariffs on hundreds of US goods. It's a significant step towards implementing an agreement drawn up with the US, but still needs to be approved by the full EU Assembly. At least two people have been killed in protests against a US-backed Ebola quarantine centre near a military base in central Kenya. The victims died from injuries after clashes with police on Monday. Kenyan officials have not yet commented. The government of Mozambique says that five of its citizens have been killed in South Africa in what it called xenophobic attacks. They're the first deaths officially linked to weeks of anti-migrant protests. Local people have been calling for tougher action against undocumented migrants. Florida has become the first US state to sue OpenAI over the design and safety of the company's artificial intelligence chatbot, ChatGPT. The lawsuit alleges the company is endangering children. OpenAI deny wrongdoing. World News from the BBC.
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3: Hello and welcome to TSB Talk Sport and Business. I'm Neil Oja. We'll have a check on what's happening in the financial markets. The crypto are in red. Bitcoin is sliding down below the 69,000 mark at 68,995. Ethereum at 1,970. Solana on 78.71 and XRP on 1.25. In the Asian markets, Nikkei 225 saw a drop of 0.3% in the day's trade, while every other index went up. SSE up by 0.43%, HSI up by 2.52%, Sensex up by 0.52%, and Nifty 50 also up by 0.43% in the day's trade. I'm Neil Oja, keeping an eye on the financial world right here on TSB.
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3: Traffic kahali firna Abu Dhabi absolutely smooth, koi dikkat nahi hai kahin pe bhi traffic mein. But agar aap Dubai mein ho to aapko traffic milega thoda sa. Shuru karte hain pehle 311 se, Warka se jaate hue towards industrial area in Sharjah traffic hai. E11 pe traffic hai coming in from airport road going towards Al Town. Iske alawa agar aapko kahin traffic nazar aa rahi hai to please hame bataiye on 808-1003 if you are experiencing any traffic, ya to fir message kijiye on 0586861003. Main hu Neil and this is TSB.
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3: Hello and welcome to TSB Talk Sport and Business. I'm Neil Oja on Talk 100.3. The weekend was euphoric for all the RCB fans, but also the Monday opened with more optimism. US indexes actually going on for record highs. But if you're a crypto investor, it was all in the red, and the bloodbath literally continues even today. What has been working in the financial markets? Obviously, when TSB is not, then you also think, "Where will finance's idea come from?" कोई चिंता नहीं, 2 महीने हम आईपीएल कर रहे थे इसलिए आपका भी इन्वेस्टमेंट ऊपर नीचे हुआ होगा, अगर तो उसका भी हम आपको थोड़ा सा इंसाइट्स देंगे. विल ट्राई एंड डाइव डीप टू अंडरस्टैंड द फाइनेंशियल वर्ल्ड विथ आर फाइनेंशियल एडवाइजर द एक्सपर्ट संदीप जादवानी हिमसेल्फ. संदीप, गुड इवनिंग, हाउ आर यू डूइंग टुडे?
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4: I was totally hooked on to it, by the way.
3: I was just fishing for compliments, Sandeep.
4: Super Neil ka super fast review.
3: अरे क्या बात है, ये भी याद है आपको यार. That was some hard work, man. Some effort going into creating those previews. But you know, वही होता है ना कि if you love doing something, it just becomes slightly more enjoyable. Just like you enjoy your numbers, don't you?
4: Absolutely. True that.
3: So Sandeep, what is happening in the financial world? 2 months, I haven't really looked into the numbers. I haven't seen what the world has been talking about. But as soon as I got back on TSB yesterday, I did see a few things. And those were, first thing, the US markets looked, oh my God, flourishing.
4: Yes. So let me give you a roundup of 2 months very quickly for all your listeners. 2 months with all the uncertainty talks happening around Strait of Hormuz, around any geopolitical uncertainties, any aggressions, anything around, that was mostly regional. But global markets, particularly the US markets, the Taiwanese market, Korean markets, Japanese markets, they really skyrocketed.
3: Mm-hmm.
4: Okay. And why did this happen? Because of the AI story coming up. We had a fantastic earnings season, which is almost ending this week for quarter one of 2026. And what it really showed that the consumer spending is very good. The consumer is still strong. Okay. We all are very strong in terms of where we are spending and the right reasons, and where the capital is flowing to have enough pockets. Mm-hmm. And to have enough opportunities of future consumptions.
3: Okay.
4: Okay. So one thing, this is my take on the markets. Future, the productivity is going to be infinite because your labor cost is going to be almost zero.
3: Interesting.
4: Okay, because everything will be driven by AI.
3: Right.
4: So the major cost will be AI, and that's exactly where the money is flowing today. Mm-hmm. And the markets are showing amazing progression in terms of the stock pricing that's coming through, in terms of the sectors where the growth is coming through, whether it's AI, whether it's AI compute, AI infrastructure, AI semiconductors, semiconductor materials, and the likes.
3: I mean, semiconductors itself, in fact, if you see the ETF, the growth in the last month and a half has been absolutely astronomical.
4: Yes, because, you know, there are two kind of semiconductor ETFs. One is SOXX and one is the SMH. Mm-hmm. SMH is a pure play semiconductor story, which is more so to do with the chips like NVIDIA, companies from NVIDIA, Intel, AMDs and the likes. Okay, so...

0: semiconductor story, which is more so to do with the chips like NVIDIA, companies from NVIDIA, Intel, AMDs and the likes. Okay, so that ETF has done phenomenally well as well, because there's a lot of capital chasing that sector.
1: Mm-hmm.
0: Okay, the other two things that have been very, very good have been on terms of the memory, because what happens today when you are using ChatGPT or any other large language models or AI chatbots.
1: Mm-hmm.
0: So they need to store your data somewhere,
1: right,
0: to again use it as a training and revive it back from their memories.
1: Mm-hmm.
0: And you know, give you outputs accordingly.
1: Right.
0: So that is where the memory storage companies really skyrocketed. And ETF, which is DRAM, did really well on that. Before I continue talking as well, again, for all listeners, this is not financial advice. This is just an observation. And for any personalized advice, please refer to your own financial advisor.
1: That's right. We always try and educate you, try and give you an insight on what is happening in the markets around and why, if you see some numbers are going into green, some are going into red. We try and explain that to you so that you understand the science behind, the method behind the madness, if one may put it that way, Sandeep.
0: Neil, you mentioned that if everything is going up, why crypto is going down?
1: Right.
0: Okay, crypto is primarily driven by cost of capital.
1: Mm-hmm.
0: Okay, and now the market consensus is that interest rates are going to go up instead of interest rates cutting or staying stable.
1: Mm-hmm.
0: There is a 70% chance that this year there could be an interest rate hike on the US dollar.
1: Okay,
0: and as interest rates go up, more high beta or more aggressive investments start falling.
1: Right.
0: Okay, and hence the crypto, whether it's the BTC or anything else, they would have corrected down towards the red.
1: Interesting. So, I mean, you know, there is, like we always say, there is always science behind, you know, what we see as numbers. But there was one thing that we, or one could never understand, that when the uncertainty started building within the region, gold, which is supposed to be the safe haven, one thought would rise alongside oil, but oil did go up, but gold took a differential direction altogether.
0: Correct. So gold took a different direction because this was a geopolitical event that was happening, and safe haven requirement comes in from liquidity.
1: Mm-hmm.
0: And hence US dollar strengthened, because when US dollar would strengthen, gold would automatically retrospectively correct down as well. So gold had gone up you know, to more than $5,000 an ounce level. Today is below that.
1: Right.
0: It's because that people are preferring liquid money, which is dollars, US dollars in this case. In case things were to go in a different direction, they can transfer their monies anywhere they want rather than transporting it.
1: Fair. So now, where does gold stand today, you know, considering the recent, you know, ease of in the geopolitical tension? Does gold have a movement, a directional movement, or does it stay stable in the eye of the consumer?
0: So gold is always there are two jobs that gold does in a portfolio.
1: Mm-hmm.
0: Number one, it cannot be 100% of your portfolio or even a major percentage of your portfolio.
1: Okay.
0: So gold, typically, we would say not more than 10% in any portfolio.
1: Mm-hmm.
0: At some point in time, one might argue that, had I put everything in gold, I would have doubled my money. Yes. But had you put your money in, all your money in NVIDIA, you would have quadrupled your money.
1: That's right. It.
0: Okay, so diversification is the first foremost thing that everyone should understand.
1: Hmm.
0: Understanding what should be the allocation to any asset class. Gold as an asset class, today we might say, since inflationary pressure is higher and we anticipate inflation going up, so a gold allocation from a 5 has increased to 7,
1: mm-hmm.
0: and someone who's more aggressive can go up to 10% in gold allocation.
1: Okay.
0: Understanding that gold is not an interest yielding asset, so you are only dependent on its growth.
1: Right.
0: Okay, that's about it. So gold, not more than 10%. Where does it hold? 10% portfolio value, yes.
1: Mm-hmm.
0: It's important to have that on a maximum side.
1: Now, local markets also have stabilized. We did see, some of the biggest stocks that were in and around had gone down to, some really massive discounted rates, as one would say. UAE markets, they look stable, or would they?

0: be an upward trend come maybe September and then the, once the schools reopen?
1: I'm very, very confident on the regional markets, particularly UAE, with the depth of capital markets that we have, where the dilution of government entities have come through, including the Parkin and the Salix, the Divas. Again, this is not a recommendation, but the kind of growth we've seen or recovery we've seen in these names and the future potential that's coming through, a lot of capital flows happening. Income from oil is still there. Oil remaining at higher values would mean that there is enough money coming through, even if demand reduces slightly, okay, or the supply side of it gets choked for some time. I think UAE markets are phenomenal when it comes to buying at these discounted levels, because understand, UAE markets, capital markets are more dividend yielding than pure growth. So even if you're holding these stocks, you are getting the dividends from it while the capital is still growing as well.
0: Which is so true.
1: Since the past 3 months, they've recovered almost 30% back, 32% back. So which is phenomenal as well. Okay, you are in the country, you're using the, your dirhams to do everything. The cost is so low, and you have world class companies at you know, probably less than 15 times forward earnings.
0: This is amazing, you know, definitely instilling a lot of confidence in the local investors as well. Sandeep, there is a little unconventional, you know, question that I'm going to ask you now. Obviously, it is definitely right up your alley. And that is based on a news that we saw this morning, this afternoon, in fact, that a resident of Abu Dhabi won a 30 million dirham lottery. 30 million dirham. I mean, I can't even, you know, get the number of zeros in that. So now some, you know, and I was in fact talking about it, that research says that almost 85% of lottery winners end up coming back to where they started because they didn't know how to use the money that they received in the lottery, and especially the jackpot lotteries. You know, there are stories in the US and the UK, so many of those. What does one do? What does one do when they win 30 million? We are preparing our listeners, you know, manifestation at its peak.
1: At its peak. So one thing is there, you should be thankful that you're in this part of the world winning it, because there's no tax. If this was in the US or any other taxable country, then almost 30% of it would have gone out in tax.
0: Right.
1: Okay. So let's say 30 million is fully in the person's pocket. Fantastic. Number one, he should pay off all his debts, whatever debts he has.
0: Okay.
1: Whether it's 100,000 debt, a million debt, whatever debt he has, he should become debt free to start off with. Second, deploy, you know, keep a good chunk of money, probably a 20% chunk of money in core holdings of global markets. Okay, ensure that he gets buys a house or something today. Even in UAE, the prices of houses is still very affordable compared to the rest of the world with similar levels. Like, I come from Mumbai, so if I have to buy an apartment in Mumbai, I'll easily be paying around 10 CR to get a three or slightly bigger than three bedroom apartment. Okay, with that same amount, I can get a villa over here.
0: That is so
1: along
0: true.
1: With the infrastructure that I have, amazing roads, amazing malls, amazing people, amazing leadership, and safety and security. So buy a house so that in future you're not constrained for housing. Second, do not get bogged down by increasing your lifestyle so high that you can't sustain it after a few years.
0: That's a very insightful statement, because many a times you think that because you've got so much money, let's buy two fancy cars, two supercars, you know, brands that you can't even pronounce. I want to wear suits of those. You're right. You know, you lose faster than you will be able to even think.
1: Correct. And invest your money in a passive way, so that play the long game. Okay, deploy it, diversify it across. Don't just think that you've received 30 million and then you are going to buy an amazing sea-facing villa, 10 underdeveloped properties, under construction properties, and later on you have nothing to bank on. No liquidity. And hence you would invest in liquid equity markets globally that are more extremely capital liquid. So you can withdraw anytime when you want. Don't stick to only one market. Go global. And there is so much of availability right now in terms of avenues and options through which you can invest. So you're not constrained by saying you cannot invest in US, you cannot invest in Europe or UK or China or Australia or India or UAE. No, everything is now open.
0: This is such a sane advice, and I just hope that you know, the listener, the winner of this 30 million dirham lottery is somewhere listening to us, because this is something that if you deploy in your investments, I'm sure that you'll be thanking listening to us with Sandeep Jadwani.
1: Thank you so much for this.
0: No, it's always our pleasure, Sandeep. You know, your knowledge, your information, the way you, you know, break it down to the smallest of the bits for our listeners is absolutely helpful. We receive so many messages, you know, where they actually just send in a thank you note, a little thank you that, you know, we loved what Sandeep said. So it's always very helpful, Sandeep.
1: Thank you so much. And if your listeners want to reach out to me, they can reach out to me on my Instagram, Sandeep_investmentadvisor. Or LinkedIn, they can look up for me, Sandeep Jadwani, and I'll be able to help them out.
0: There you go. Not just you know, financial education, but advice beyond that, which is very personal. You should not be, you know, speaking to us on the radio and saying, Sandeep, mere paas 3 million dirham mein main kya karu? Waisa nahi. You reach out to him directly so that he will be able to help you. But Sandeep, thank you so much for all of this and your time today. We're looking forward to seeing you super soon.
1: Soon. Take care, Neil. Thanks, and good to have you back, huh?
0: Thank you so much. Just that, you know, a little heartbreak that Kolkata couldn't make it.
1: You know the pain point.
0: Let's celebrate on that, though.
1: All right.
0: Thank you okay. So much, Sandeep. Thank you so much. Sandeep Jadwani, he's obviously an avid cricket fan, loves Kolkata Knight Riders. And the reason behind it is not Ajinkya Rahane, but Shah Rukh Khan. We will obviously have a conversation about that at a different time. But one thing for sure, If you have any doubts, any questions about your investment plans, ideologies, concepts, thoughts, you know, you've made, you know, a jackpot or some massive bonuses are coming your way, and you know, if you are wondering what to do with your investments, Sandeep Jadwani is the man. Head on to his Instagram handle and he'll definitely help you out. A brilliant, brilliant guy. And I hope that, you know, in some way we have tried and educated you on what's been happening within the financial markets currently. Why is the US market looking so strong? And why is crypto going downwards? And will the downward trend continue? Maybe like Sandeep mentioned, with the interest rates going up in the US, potentially there could be a potential chance of all the crypto factors staying in the red for some more time. If you have any questions, happy to get them answered on 0586861003. That's a WhatsApp number. Ye number pe message karna free hai. So you can always shoot in a message, 0586861003. If you have any questions about finances, about investments, about plans, concepts, always happy to help. 0586861003. There's a message that's come in from Vikrant saying, Neil, thank you so much. That was very insightful. That obviously is all courtesy Sandeep Jadwani. So yeah, thank you so much, Vikrant, for your kind message. Always helps, you know, being a part of this supporting community, trying to keep you financially educated, aware, and in sync of what is happening on TSB, Talk Sport and Business. I'm Neil Oja on Talk 100.3.
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4: BBC News with Emily Thomas. The World Meteorological Organization is warning that this year's El Niño weather pattern could develop into one of the strongest on record. The rare Super El Niño would cause extreme weather around the world. The number of Ukrainians killed in a huge Russian drone and missile attack is rising. At least 18 are now known to have died. Dozens were injured as the overnight strikes hit apartment blocks in Dnipro and Kyiv. The Israeli military has told people who live in the southern Lebanese strikes. Spokesman accused Hezbollah of violating a ceasefire. On Monday, President Trump announced a new partial truce between Israel and Hezbollah. Two people have died in the Kenyan town of Nanyuki during protests against plans to establish a US-backed Ebola isolation centre near a military base. The centre is intended to care for US citizens exposed to Ebola in eastern Congo. The police in South Africa say two Mozambican nationals were killed in the town of Mossel Bay over the weekend. The statement comes after Mozambique said five of its citizens had been killed as a direct consequence of xenophobic attacks. Pope Leo has named Maria Montserrat Alvarado as the head of the Vatican's communications department. She's the first laywoman to be appointed to a senior role in the Catholic Church. A severe tropical storm is battering southwestern Japan, where tens of thousands of homes are without power and hundreds of flights have been cancelled. The storm is now heading towards Tokyo. Astronomers have found that some planets outside our solar system can be magnetic. They examined winds on hot giant exoplanets and found sluggish speed, suggesting a magnetic field. It could lead to better understanding of which planets can sustain life. BBC News.
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0: 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I'm Neil Osha on Talk 100.3. Kaise ho aap? Kaisa laga aapko hamara conversation? We moved from sport, we moved to finance, and now we'll try and understand kaise hota hai first time experience of getting behind the microphone and presenting a sport. थोड़ी देर पहले निशात से बात हुई थी, जहाँ पर डिटेल में आपको स्पोर्ट्स में एक ऑल्टरनेट करियर की बात हमने करी थी, मीडिया मैनेजमेंट की बात करी थी स्पोर्ट्स में. बट हियर इट्स गोइंग बी अ डिफरेंट कॉन्वर्सेशन. क्या ये कॉन्वर्सेशन? 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
0: Hello and welcome to TSB Talk Sport and Business. It's been an incredible, a little over 2 months as far as the IPL is concerned, bringing in live coverage from the first game to all the way till the last game. That was the finals, where RCB beat Gujarat Titans comprehensively. And we had a fantastic run. Yes, we did start in times where things were a little challenging. But hey, this is exactly what sport teaches us. There could be challenges, but how you overcome them comes about as your trait, your quality. And this is something that I've learned. And I am so proud of the entire team that came up and showed their ability, their skill sets, and put everything to fore for you to consume and get entertained and obviously get informed about the games that were going on. And one of those voices that made his debut from the desk to the mic is Pranav Prasanna. Pranav, first up, congratulations on a completed tournament, your first tournament, and it wasn't a small one, a long run of a little over 2 months. How was that experience?
6: Thank you, Neil. It's absolutely been surreal. Certainly a pinch me moment, just for the fact that, you know, as a youngster, you grew up loving the sport. Every kid, especially from India, picks up a bat and ball like as if they're born with both these, you know, two objects, and to then continue to learn, continue to observe, you know, these action of moments and be a part of it. And then you enter a space of broadcast, which all together is not just painting a picture in the listener's mind. Like you say, there's a term that you like to use, the theater of
0: mind.
6: Dom. There you go. The theater of mind. And then to be stepping foot in it, and then to learn how the others are going about that work, and then try and put in your own two thoughts into it. It's just been a phenomenal experience.
0: Ye sab hai na, sab badi badi words humne use kiye hain. Realistic, because, you know, see, yeah, you definitely have been a part of TSB from a very long time, you know, coming on the microphone, talking. But sports broadcasting is a different beast. Yeah. And I say this very often to people who want to take up sports broadcasting, want to be a part of the sporting industry, the world of sports and broadcasting. Mm-hmm. And I say this, that as much as you love a sport, as much as you think that you can talk endlessly about the sport, but when you pick up the microphone, knowing that there are a million people listening to you,
6: yeah,
0: you know, it completely changes everything in your mind. Your knowledge is not going to run away. Mm-hmm. Your words, your vocab is not going to ditch you. But when you know that there are a million people listening to you, waiting for you to say something at that very, very moment, somewhere in your head and heart, things go wrong. And when they go wrong, you start looking for words, you start looking for expressions, and then you fall on crutch words. You then look for those cliched of the cricketing industry, the cricketing world, the terms that literally every commentator uses and overuses. And then we realize that, oh, what was I doing? And then on that occasion, you feel that how could I be so bad?
6: Well, I'll tell you what, certainly, at the pace at which the game goes, and then for you to absorb the action in front of you that's happening live at the moment, and then you have to relay it back. So sometimes the occasion can get the better of you. And the reason why we're stressing on this word, I will, and this was a happy learning for me as well, some of the phrases, the catchwords that you use and you tend to overuse in your commentary. So that's something I'll definitely take away from the fact that, okay, you've got to make sure that you don't make it repetitive and that your listeners don't catch you out on it. And more than the listener, your colleagues and certainly your mentor. Otherwise, then you'll never be forgotten from that. They'll never leave a chance to pull your leg on that, but certainly no. It's been an interesting ride. I do hope for more of it, and cricket is something that we all absolutely love. When you have the best players, the best teams, and more than anything, it's about the sport that we love and admire. And every single game is the biggest game that one can sit and call, regardless of the tournament, regardless of the match. And that's something I'm grateful that you have passed on as an idea to me. And that will, again, remain in my mind.
0: Yeah, I mean, I totally agree with you on this, that, you know, every time you pick up the microphone, think of it that this is your last stint. You know, think of it that this potentially an opportunity may not come ever. What if it doesn't come? I know it sounds like a pessimistic thought, but you derive some kind of inspiration from that, because many a times one tends to become a little complacent.
6: Yeah.
0: Things like, oh, I've done it for so many years. That's all right. I don't need to have research on my back. I've played the game, or I have done this. I've done so much, so many years of commentary. I can do it on the back of my hand. No, and this is a learning that I've received from two very capable gentlemen. One who's played the game at the highest level, and one who's never played the game at the highest level. And I draw inspiration from these two guys.
6: Right.
0: On their research. The first learning came in from Harsha Bhogle.
6: Right.
0: Okay, I worked with him as early as the 2014 Under-19 World Cup, which was here in the UAE. Got that opportunity. And that was very early in my career as well. You know, I started commentary in 2011, the 2011 ODI World Cup. So for me as well, it was very early in my commentary days that I got a chance to sit alongside one of the greats of the game from a broadcasting perspective. And you know, he and I asked a lot of questions to him, because I told him that whenever the mic is not on for the two of us together, I'm going to ask you a bunch of questions. And he said, by all means, no problem. I'll try and answer them all. And I asked him that, listen, there's something common between you and I mean, apart from the difference in the experience and everything. And that is, neither of us have played international cricket.
6: Right.
0: Right. How do you bridge that gap when you're sitting alongside international commentators, international cricketers, and, you know, speaking the same sport that they've played, lived their lives with? He said, the only way you can beat them in their game is by doing more research.
6: Right.
0: Because they, you know, they've played the game, so there is no parallel to that. You can't go and play international cricket now. So what you can do is you can do research, you can understand the game, you can read about the game, you can read so much about the game that you literally live the game. And if you do that, is when you'll be at par with them. Obviously, not with international experience, but if they have played, say, 200 test matches, then you have watched 2,000 test matches. You've read about 20,000 games overall. And that is your strength to talk about all of that, to draw inspiration and experience from that, and then talk about it. Understand the surfaces, understand conditions, understand things which are beyond a cricketer's forte. Understand the psychology. Go beyond everything which is the standard cricketing rules. Yeah. And that is how you'll be able to draw inspiration. You'll be able to do this. And secondly, in spite of and despite of everything that you've learned in this game and done for the years that you'll do commentary, always remember, an international cricketer is an international cricketer. That will be a little gap between you and them. And that's why you're not the expert. You are the person who's trying to draw and get information from them about the things that you've not done. So I did ask him that, you know, by that point in time, I had already started coaching. So I had started coaching and I was coaching kids. So I said, so, you know, does my experience as a coach when I coach, does that come into play? He said, yes, that does, because you are coaching, you are on the ground, you're working with kids, and someday you'll work with seniors, someday you'll work with international teams. And when that happens, that is a parallel that you've, the gap that you've bridged with international cricketers who played international cricket, you've coached international players. That is the bridge that will be, that'll be the bridge that you'll be, you know, bringing in. So that was one. My other inspiration came in from someone who's played a lot of international cricket.
6: Right.
0: And that is Ian Bishop. Bish, even today, will walk with a bunch of notes where he has done his research about every player, every team, bowlers, batters, background stuff, support stuff, the pitch, the ground, the things that are available outside the ground, food, local delicacies.
6: 100%.
0: Everything. You speak to Bish and he sounds like an encyclopedia on that game, and that is nothing else but the research that he does every single game.
6: Absolutely. I mean, there was an IPL match, I still remember, where he done some research on the third umpire.
0: That's
6: on
0: right.
6: On the fourth official as well. And it just makes you think that a cricketer who's, you know, performed at the biggest of stages, for them to go back and then pick up or do notes and research and write them down into their books, that takes immense passion for the game.
0: Oh, absolutely. 2019 World Cup qualifiers here in the UAE. Bish was a part of the commentary team. I was, again, privileged to be a part of that that arena. And got a chance to, you know, pick his brains. And I do this, you know, not at a mega event. See, what happens is, the difference between a mega event and a smaller event is, at mega events, these guys are extremely overworked. You know, if it's a Champions Trophy where, you know, you and I have been in the same corridor, sharing the same space alongside some of the biggest names, including Sunil Gavaskar, Ravi Shastri, you know, all of these guys, they walk around, they you know, spend time with us. But these mega events, they generally extract a lot from these guys from a broadcast perspective.
6: Right.
0: Now, with social media also coming in, it becomes all the more challenging that they finish their stint and someone from social media will come in and say, okay, we need to make this video. Come, let's do this, let's do that. But for smaller events, these guys are generally available to speak a lot more. They're eased out. They don't really have a lot of stress, a lot of workload. And then I asked Bish, I saw his notes, and I said that, Bish, but you've played the game for like forever. Why do you need these notes? He said, I carry my notes. Like, I had my laptop and, you know, all my notes written on it. Because it was the qualifiers and Oman, UAE, you know, Scotland, Netherlands, the associate nations were playing.
6: Right.
0: And I said, so, you know, we obviously need to do research on these lads. And I mean, my research is here, but why do you need to do it? He's like, the same reason as you. Because you don't know these guys as much as anyone else. And that's the same thing. I don't know these guys as much. So we both need to be at par. I mean, if you start speaking about, say, a Ramiz Shehzad and tell me his story that, you know, his father played the World Cup for UAE in 1996, I shouldn't look like someone that didn't know that.
6: Yeah,
0: I need to know that as well. And I need to be able to add value to it, that he was the first man to pick a wicket for UAE. So that is where layering in commentary comes through. And that's where it's not about being competitive. It's just about being knowledgeable enough to impart that information to the one who's watching. Because the one who's watching does not even know what you and I know.
6: Yeah.
0: So they have to be educated about these lads who are putting hard yards. I mean, some of them are working full-time jobs. They're leaving their jobs to come and train. They're taking, you know, days off from work to come and play the World Cup qualifiers. So if that is what is happening, I need to know where they're working. What is happening? What is their story? And that inspired me to another level, Pranav. That if a man who's played international cricket, who could walk into any commentary box purely because of his skills, his abilities, and his words like, remember the name.
6: Yeah.
0: You know, I mean, he is the first name in any commentary list, literally. From that perspective, does he really need to do all of those homework? Yes, he does.
6: Yes.
0: And if he does it, then who are you and I? I mean, then we need to do, you know, do double down on our researches.
6: Double, triple, whatever it is, as Ian Bishop, the cricketer and the commentator, he sets himself, or he just raises the benchmark tournament by tournament, country by country, and he does his work so well. It's almost a hallmark for all cricket broadcasters. You don't have to emulate him. If you try and emulate someone, that's where you sort of lose your own persona. So by all means, bring your own character, bring your own words, bring your own vocabulary. But the amount of interest, the amount of hard work that goes on behind it, and at a first-hand experience, I was able to experience the amount of work that goes behind. Obviously, being behind the desk is a little smoother of a journey when you are more worried about keeping everything alive and keeping all the buttons pressable and, you know, keeping the station on air. Aside from that, making sure that you have the right words, the right people to talk about, going back to the right matches, knowing a certain ground, or, you know, say if there's a strategic timeout, obviously discussing tactics can be situational per the game, what's going on. But aside from that, the amount of work that goes as well, that certainly has been another learning curve.
0: Absolutely. You know, and the more you learn, the more you feel that you know so little about the sport.
6: Oh, 100%.
0: You know, every time there is a new learning curve, there's something that is that goes beyond the game of cricket. And the game of cricket is not as simple as some of the other sports to call. You know, from a calling perspective, you know, when you're looking at me, and by no means I'm trying to undermine the efforts of other sport commentators, you know, but somewhere I personally feel that cricket gives you that opportunity to talk a lot more about the mindset, about the psyche of 22 players in the middle, and the support staff and the team setup, everything in one go, in one sitting. Because in tennis, you're talking about two people.
6: Correct.
0: You're not really going in the psyche as well. You're just trying to look at the kind of shots they've played, the returns that they've had, the kind of serves that they've given, why a certain kind of serve has worked for him and that has worked probably previously and not he's not trying to do it today. These tactical, analytical point of views, yes, you can bring about. But it does not give you that much time to actually delve into the psyche of every single individual, because it's such a fast-running sport that you're calling the game, and by the time you called a point, the next point is already up on the sleeve.
6: Yeah, two aces and you're already past 2 points.
0: Precisely.
6: Whereas cricket, for example, it gives you every single delivery to talk about, every field change. You don't even have to bowl a ball, and all of a sudden there are two field changes and you're starting to think at the back of your mind, okay, a bowler might be in for a short ball, or maybe it's a double bluff, maybe it's a yorker to anticipate. And these are things that are happening in the moment, in the heat of the game. And I mean, cricket commentary, it's just another world of its own, and I'm glad to have had a small fraction of a foot into it.
0: No, absolutely. You've done well. The learning curve, like we say in this game, might sound simple because we all know this game, we've lived this game. But one thing for sure, that you know, every day is a new chapter. Every day is a new learning day, and the more you learn, the better you feel. But one thing I will always say, that always, where every time you pick up your microphone, think of it that this is going to be your last stint. How would you want your last stint to be? Would you want it to be remembered as, oh, wow, what a day, what a call? Or would you want to be like, oh, I could have done better if I got another opportunity? And if you are in that second box, believe me, you'll never be happy with what you've done. And that's why critical that you prepare, you research, you come on the day of the job every day thinking that, okay, if this is my last, how would I want it to be remembered as? And then I'm telling you, every game that you call, every ball that you call would be a superlative experience, not just for you, but for your listeners as well, Pranav.
6: That is words of absolute gold. And that is something I'll definitely take back with me, and as well, there are so many matches, there are so many moments in this season alone. You talk about Vaibhav Suryavanshi's 6 off the first ball to Jasprit Bumrah. You talk about the finals in itself, RCB going 2 for 2. There are so many moments in this tournament alone that gets you thinking. There are moments that you're waiting to call. There are so many, and this is something, in fact, there are moments, there are situations where you sort of practice. Sometimes you tend to practice. It might happen, it might not happen. It might happen at a time where it's not your stint to be calling the game. Those are moments you need to be prepared for, though. It's not something you construct there and then.
0: No, you have to be prepared for them. Yes, you're right. You may not find the words at the right time if you are not prepared. But also, preparation and you had read a script and or you're reading a script. Yeah. It has to come in as natural as possible. If you can't find that right setup that you were looking for, it's okay. You know your vocabulary. You're speaking from your heart. You're seeing the emotions right there and calling them out. And when you're doing that, you trust your heart more than your head.
6: Absolutely.
0: So this is what it is. Pranav Prasanna joining in the conversation, talking about his first experience as a commentator. I'm Neil Oja, right here on Talk 100.3.
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0: Hello and welcome to TSB Talk Sport and Business. I'm Neil Oja. We'll have a quick check on what's happening in the financial markets. We'll start with the crypto market. Bitcoin is on a massive slide down, 68,879. Ethereum on 1,976. Solana on 78.95. And Dogecoin on 0.0987. The Asian markets closed earlier today. Nikkei 225 down by 0.3%. SSE closed 0.43% down. HSI had a mammoth growth, 2.52% up. Sensex went up by 0.52%, and Nifty 50 also up by 0.43% in the day's trade.
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0: Traffic ka hali Firan Abu Dhabi, absolutely smooth flowing. Kahin pe koi traffic nahi, koi takleef nahi. Dubai mein bhi traffic Sheikh Zayed Road pe nahi hai, but aage jaake milega aapko E11 pe. Coming in from City Center Deira, going all the way towards Al Taun, there is traffic. E311 pe traffic Warka se jaate hue towards industrial area in Sharjah, there is some amount of traffic near Arabian Ranches going towards Global Village. Also, there will be traffic on E44 Al Khail Road coming in from Al Khuz going towards Business Bay and on your return journey as well. Iske alawa agar aapko kahin traffic nazar aa raha hai to please hame bataiye on 800-81-003. Main hoon Neil, this is TSB.
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9: Hello, I'm Nick Marsh with the BBC Business Updates. The United States has issued a notice affirming its restrictions on shipments of computer chips to subsidiaries of Chinese companies located outside China. The Department of Commerce said in guidance issued on Sunday that its licensing requirements for the export of advanced artificial intelligence chips applied to all businesses with headquarters or a parent company in China. According to reports in US media, research on the loopholes being exploited had been circulating in Washington in recent days. Meanwhile, Nvidia has announced a new chip for personal computers as it moves into the consumer market for devices integrated with artificial intelligence technology. The company's chief executive, Jensen Huang, unveiled the RTX Spark chip as he delivered a keynote speech ahead of the opening of the Computex Technology Show in Taipei. Stock markets are continuing to reach new heights as heavy investment in AI continues, apparently unabated. In spite of the war in the Middle East, both the S&P 500 and the Nasdaq indexes closed at record highs on Friday. Not for the first time, it's raised the question of whether a bubble may be forming. Here's Fiona Cincotta, a senior market analyst at City Index.
10: It's very difficult to know when you're in a bubble until you're coming out of the bubble. But there are a few signs that we do just need to be a little bit cautious about. And I think, you know, that's rising valuations. Valuations are very high. So the S&P 500 is trading at 21 times expected earnings. That's above the 30-year average of 17. There's a reason for caution there.
9: And oil prices rose more than 2% in Asia trade today after Iran and the US traded strikes and Israel ordered troops to move further into Lebanon. Even so, the price of Brent crude is still hovering at around $93 a barrel, much higher than before the war started, but relatively low compared to other points of the war, as traders wait on a possible deal between the US and Iran. I'm Nick Marsh. I'll be back tomorrow with the next BBC Business Update.
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0: Hello and welcome to TSB Talk, Sport and Business. I'm Neil Oja on Talk 100.3. When sport and business come together, it should be a functional sporting event. But when glamour adds to it, that is where IPL comes out. And that is exactly the story how IPL was structured, based on the glamour of the Indian Bollywood, Indian cinema industry and the madness of cricket. So you bring in cricket and Bollywood, two of the hottest things that sell, and you have a rightful formula to succeed. That was the mind probably for Lalit Modi. And then he found the one man who sells more than anything else, that's Shah Rukh Khan. And then came in Kolkata Knight Riders. How did Shah Rukh Khan end up buying Kolkata Knight Riders? Lalit Modi, in an exclusive interview, sees it here. This is very, very interesting. I'm sure you will love it.
11: So I took Shah Rukh to a game as BCCI vice president to Rajasthan when we had the first Rajasthan international game ever in the history of India, which was played in Jaipur in a stadium that I renovated and built at the SMS Stadium in Rajasthan. And this was much before the IPL, I think a year before that. And I saw the crowds go absolutely hysterical when he came to the match. And he was the highlight of the match. In India, two things sell. Cricket sold, and I already ran the cricket. And Bollywood sold. I had already taken all the money, as I've explained so many times, from the cricketing world and the advertisers of cricketing out of the market and sucked it out for the BCCI. The rest of the funding for television programming went to the Sahas Bahus of the world and the programming that was revolved around Bollywood, or revolved around Bollywood. To make IPL a success, I needed that time slot of 8 p.m. I was going to go headlong with all the best TV series which were running in India. And my experience with television was already very good. I ran a lot of channels. I owned a lot of channels. I owned the cable networks. I was one of the biggest advertisers with my other companies on television programming. I understood what advertisers are looking for, brands are looking for. And so it was important for me to make a breakthrough into that market. It was never tried and tested. But in America, you had Monday Night Football. In Europe, you had the Premier League of soccer and all played at night. But cricket was never played at night under lights. Even the T20 World Cup was a daytime product. Yeah, it was not a night product in South Africa. And here I'm going out with a night product. It was never done. I was taking a big risk with that. And even Subhash Chandra has started ICL, Indian Cricket League, with a copy of basically my product of a half-baked league that I started in 1996 and hired my people to do it. It was not a night product. He took a broadcasting product, but the product that I created was aimed only at targeting the advertisers, number one. Number two, the housewife and the children. And that was the 8 p.m. time slot. 8 p.m. time slot was the highest rated time slot in India. It had the highest per 10 second rate. And that's how I pictured the whole thing to be. Who better than Shah Rukh Khan to own a team? Shah Rukh didn't like cricket, didn't understand cricket, didn't know cricket. He's a football fan. When I said to him, I needed to buy a team and win a team, he was a little apprehensive at first. He said, I don't understand anything about cricket. He said, leave that to me. I will ensure that I will put a team in place, the system in place for you if you happen to win it. How much is it going to cost? I said, down payment is 20 crore rupees, or $5 million. But that's a big saving of my savings account. I said, yes, I understand. So I had to worry about the owners making money and not losing money. On the other hand, I had to make sure that it clicks and there's viewership. Advertisers come in and a broadcaster ready to broadcast it. Sponsor ready to sponsor it. So there were so many different hats I had on. And each one of them, I had to make sure that I played it right and I did the right thing. So to come with off to Shah Rukh, it's very simple. There was a company called Nokia who made handsets. They were desperate to have Shah Rukh Khan as a brand ambassador for Nokia. Shah Rukh wasn't interested in talking to Nokia, and I couldn't interfere in his business. That's his personal endorsement business. But I did say to Nokia that if Shah Rukh Khan were to win a team, would you sponsor being the front of the shirt of the team? I can guarantee Shah Rukh Khan will wear your t-shirt and wear the cap with Nokia on it. And will you pay $5 million advance payment for that, to do that? And they say, sure. So I had that in the back of my mind. Nobody knew about it. It was a win-win for Nokia if that Shah Rukh were to win a team. It was a win-win for Shah Rukh if Nokia came in as the front sponsor of the shirt. Basically, now you all got the answer. And Shah Rukh put in the money and Nokia back to this. At 12 o'clock, Shah Rukh wrote the check. By the evening, Nokia had already written another check to sponsor the team, to Red Chillies, and to the KKR consortium.
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4: BBC News with Emily Thomas. The World Meteorological Organization is warning that this year's El Niño weather pattern could develop into one of the strongest on record. The rare super El Niño would cause extreme weather around the world. The number of Ukrainians killed in a huge Russian drone and missile attack is rising. At least 18 are now known to have died. Dozens were injured as the overnight strikes hit apartment blocks in Dnipro and Kyiv. The Israeli military has told people who live in the southern Lebanese city of Nabatea to leave ahead of planned strikes. A spokesman accused Hezbollah of violating a ceasefire. On Monday, President Trump announced a new partial truce between Israel and Hezbollah. Two people have died in the central Kenyan town of Nanyuki during protests against plans to establish a US-backed Ebola isolation centre near a military base. The centre is intended to care for US citizens exposed to Ebola in eastern Congo. The police in South Africa say two Mozambican nationals were killed in the town of Mossel Bay over the weekend. The statement comes after Mozambique said five of its citizens had been killed as a direct consequence of xenophobic attacks. Pope Leo has named Maria Montserrat Alvarado as the head of the Vatican's communications department. She's the first laywoman to be appointed to a senior role in the Catholic Church. A severe tropical storm is battering southwestern Japan, where tens of thousands of homes are without power and hundreds of flights have been cancelled. The storm is now heading towards Tokyo. Astronomers have found that some planets outside our solar system can be magnetic. They examined winds on hot giant exoplanets and found sluggish speed, suggesting a magnetic field. It could lead to better understanding of which planets can sustain life. BBC News.
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3: Hello and welcome to TSB. Let's have a quick check on what's happening in the financial markets. We'll start first with the European markets. DAX is up by 0.5%, FTSE 100 up by 0.12%, CAC 40 up by 0.37%, IBEX 35 trading 0.26% up, and Stoxx 50 also trading 0.72% up. Similarly, in the Asian markets, barring Nikkei 225, that closed 0.3% lower, SSE up by 0.43%, HSI up by 2.52%, Sensex also closing 0.52% up, and Nifty 50 also closing 0.43% up. But the complete opposite is going in the direction of crypto. Bitcoin down 68,709. Ethereum trading at 1,975, also down 1.34%. Solana is down 78.94 and XRP at 1.2620. I'm Neil Oja, keeping an eye on the financial markets right here on TSB.
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8: Hello, I'm Conor O'Grady at the BBC Sports Centre. The former Newcastle United and Manchester City manager Kevin Keegan has revealed that he has the most advanced form of cancer. His family announced his diagnosis in January. Keegan now says, though, that his cancer has spread to other parts of his body. The former Newcastle United goalkeeper Shaka Hislop, who has undergone treatment for an aggressive form of prostate cancer himself, gave this reaction to the news.
9: It's been difficult, given everything that Kevin Keegan continues to mean to me. He signed me as a Premier League player back in 1995. And in truth, epitomized what it meant to be, not just a great football player, not just a great manager, but a great human being. I think he was an example of all that's good in this game. And now hearing this diagnosis, again, difficult to take. Cancer respects no one. We know that. And to see it kind of play out in the way that it has over the last few hours has been sobering.
10: How do you feel he'll be approaching this difficult moment that he's in?
9: As dire a diagnosis as it may be, he continues to find humor in it. He continues to live life fully, as he always has done. Takes on big challenges with a smile and a sense of humor. And every single time he's won those challenges, and you want to back him again this time around.
8: That's Shaka Hislop speaking to the BBC's Claire McDonnell. Elsewhere, Atletico Madrid, Barcelona and Real Madrid are being linked with a move for Chelsea's Marc Cucurella. For more football news from the BBC, go to bbc.com/football.
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3: Celebrations have been happening in all parts of the world for different sports, different finals, different games, and in different fashion. RCB fans are celebrating because their team won two trophies on the bounce. And then there is one team and their fans who felt that their team could win two trophies within the span of a week, unfortunately did not. It was a Champions League final, PSG versus Arsenal, 1-1, and then it went into penalties, where PSG ended up winning 4-3. To talk about that in detail, we've been joined by Ahmed Khwaja. Ahmed, welcome and good evening, bro.
11: Good afternoon, good evening, Neil. Always a pleasure to be with you.
3: Oh, absolutely. It's always lovely. Ahmed, keeping an eye on everything that's happening in football, we spoke about Arsenal's

0: Welcome and good evening, bro.
1: Good afternoon, good evening, Neil. Always a pleasure to be with you.
0: Oh, absolutely. It's always lovely. Ahmed, keeping an eye on everything that's happening in football, we spoke about Arsenal's win at the Premier League. But then, ek hafte ke andar andar, things or other hearts of Arsenal fans started breaking because they couldn't really make it against PSG.
1: Well, Neil, after watching that game, that expression came to mind, ke dar ke aage jeet hai. And I felt that Arsenal just didn't, you know, go for the kill when they really had a chance. They got their opening goal in just 5 minutes, Kai Havertz once again scoring in a Champions League final. And then they just went on the back foot,
0: right,
1: and they allowed PSG to creep back into the game. Theek hai, hume pata hai PSG are a very attacking side. They have a lot of dynamic, fast wing forwards in particular. They're very dynamic. They switch a lot. They have a lot of pace and a lot of quality. Lekin aap itne apne shell mein chale gaye. You were so negative and so defensive. Eventually, they got the breakthrough via a penalty. It was a stonewall penalty on Kvaratskhelia of Mosquera. Wo to isme koi doubt hi nahi tha. And after that, then Arsenal just, you know, started to hang on for the 90-minute mark. Just near the end, unhone thoda sa push kiya ke shayad hum dusra goal nikal le. But overall, it was a very defensive mindset from Mikel Arteta. And that's what eventually cost them the game. Or penalties, aapko pata, lottery hoti hai.
0: Bilkul.
1: Can go either way. And unfortunately, they had two misses. And it was all over by then. And PSG back-to-back Champions League winners.
0: Well, yeah, I mean, there are conversations about back-to-back title winners. PSG is one of them now, and RCB did it as well. But there is something where, you know, a conversation was going on that Mikel Arteta could be the next Alex Ferguson. But is there any commonalities between these two? I mean, because looking at the way that they played the game on the defensive foot, I never saw Alex Ferguson leading his side in a defensive manner ever.
1: Absolutely. At least, matlab, aapko try to karna chahiye na. Ab aapko pehle 5 minute mein goal mil gaya. Theek hai, we know PSG is very strong, but their players started to get tired as well. They had to take Kvara off. They had to take Dembele off. They had to take Vitinha off. Matlab, unke 3-4 bade bade more unko remove karne pad gaye. Aur bench strength itni thi Arsenal ke paas. The way they brought on Gyökeres, the way they brought on Madueke and several other players. Eze came off the bench as well. Matlab, lag raha tha ki Arsenal match nikal sakti agar thodi si daring dikhaye. They just repeated a stat. They only had 26% possession in the 2006 final. They lost to Barcelona 20 saal pehle. Aur is wale final mein 24% possession thi. Matlab, aap itna apne back foot pe kheloge to phir aapko to jeet nahi milegi na. And that was always going to be the writing on the wall. You just felt that just on based on intentions, it felt like a PSG match nikal legi.
0: Well, yeah, I mean, PSG definitely doing well. Apart from the fact that that their solitary goal came in the penalty, did you really think that till that time PSG were in the hunt, or did they always look like a hunter that's just waiting for their chance?
1: I think based on that defensive approach, you have to give a lot of credit to Arsenal that they did keep PSG at bay. Koi clear cut chances itne koi khas nahi bane. David Raya was excellent in goal as well. Gabriel had a fabulous game, although unfortunately he was the final player to miss that PK that gave PSG the title. And Hincapié, the left back, the makeshift left back from Ecuador, he played a fabulous game as well to keep the likes of Dembele in check. Jo itne bade threat hai, unhone bahut hi shandar match khela tha. You have to give a lot of credit to the defense of Arsenal and the midfield. Anytime that PSG were looking to break, they got in that quick foul as well, the likes of Declan Rice and the others, to make sure that PSG ka khas momentum mat bane. Lekin jab musalsal you're on the defensive, ek galti ki baat hoti hai aur wo Mosquera ne ek galti kar di, and that cost them a penalty and the equalizer.
0: Well, yeah, that equalizer then came on to give in some 30 minutes of added time, extra time, and then even in that, nothing came through. A defensive masterclass, as some of the news media has been claiming this to be for Arsenal. But if it's a defensive masterclass, and if it doesn't win you a title, how good is that defensive masterclass as a title for you?
1: वही बात होगी ना कि end of the day when it is the luck of the draw in a penalty shootout. तो फिर अगर आप हार गए तो फिर बातें बनेंगी. अगर वो निकाल लेते तो फिर सब मिकेल आर्टेटा को कहते इज अ डिफेंसिव 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
1: Mikel Arteta did mention that we haven't done it in 22 years and this was only our second time in the history. We need to recognize that the season that we've had, nobody is going to take away the pain from you. It does hurt when you've been so good, you know, in the entire Premier League season and then reach the finals of the Champions League. And फिर वो वाली बात हो जाती है कि हाथ को आया पर मुंह ना लगाया.
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0: 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Shubman Gill claimed catch, but you knew that VK is not going to let it go, man. It was too easy for him.
1: No, undoubtedly the way he batted, absolute masterclass.
0: And I think Venky, sorry to cut you off Neil, but Venky ne jis tarike se start diya tha na, wo jo 7-8 ball mein jaldi se 20 laga diye, wo bhi I felt that was a very very crucial knock. Aur phir Tim David, wo jo waqt tha jab Rashid Khan ne do wicket chatkai thi ek hi over mein, agle do over Rashid Khan ke primarily Tim David ne khele the, un do overon mein usne 19 रन लगा दिए.
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1: Yeah, I mean, see, VK, any time in a chase, you can rely him even if he is walking on one leg, using one hand to bat. You know, he'll more often than not get you the game. But with 155 on board, you know, in a final, it was more to do with how clinically they chase it down as compared to how devastating the opposition bowling would be. And I personally felt that GT ka jahan tak batting mein defects se, बोलिंग में भी कहीं पर मुझे लगा दे वर नॉट 100% बारिंग राशिद एंड सिराज.
0: 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And that is exactly what happened. I thought they were always riding their luck, batting, having Washington Sundar batting at 4, even though usne bahut acha tournament khela as per his own batting standards. Lekin kabhi bade match mein jab thodi early wicket gir jaye, thoda pressure pad jaye, aapka middle order expose ho jaye, to phir mushkil hota hai fight back. And even though he tried his best, he played a fighting hand, but in the end, the bowling was just outstanding. Yaad rakhein ki Jacob Duffy was the only player jisko maar padi. Bhubaneswar ne kya season khela, Hazelwood unbelievable, and then Krunal Pandya with those miserly spells as well, and the big wicket of Jos Buttler, and it just all came together very nicely for RCB. Yaad rakhe, Phil Salt nahi tha, Bethel nahi tha, phir bhi kitne aaram se ye title nikal gaye.
1: Nahi, bahut bahut khoobsurat hai. Yahin par ye ek team aisi lagi hai jo literally har player ne apna haath uthaya koi na koi match mein aur match jita ke di hai, barring Jitesh Sharma and Romario Shepherd jo thode se off color lage the. But despite that, you know, continuing with Jitesh Sharma throughout the tournament, not dropping him despite the fact that he's only scored about what, 120 odd runs.
0: Absolutely. I mean, last year's unke heroics yaad hai, the way he delivered those clutch performances, yep. not just with the bat, but with the glove as well. So the goodwill unke saath tha. Aur bhi baat hai na ki unity ki baat hai. Jab team gel ho jati, unite ho jati hai, then you can overcome individual lapses in performances or dip in performances as well. Aur kisne socha tha Phil Sword ke bagair ye log season jeet jayenge? He was such a crucial cog last year for them.
1: No, undoubtedly. The way he started this year also, it looked like this is the right setup. Then they had to make changes, bring in Jacob Bethel for a bit. Then Venki Iyer took up that role and delivered in style. But your little thoughts on the teams that couldn't really make it to the top two, Rajasthan Royals and Sunrisers Hyderabad.
0: I think they should be massively disappointed that they did not play at least the final. This year, everything was in place. And Punjab Kings ke bare mein bhi banda kya ke, matlab Preeti ji ko pehle inhone naraaz kar diya, itna fiery start leke aap top four mein bhi nahi aaye. Rajasthan Royals, you still feel it's a team in construction. I feel they need a bit more in the lower order. Shayad bowling mein bhi thodi si unko zarurat hai, assistance ki. Sunrisers Hyderabad, wahi high impact or, you know, high failure rate wali jo unki approach hai, usko bhi shayad thoda sa change karna padega. They discovered some good fast bowlers this season. Shayad maybe spin department ko thoda agar wo boost up kar le, it could help them in the future. But certainly feels like yehi teen char team hai agle 5 saal jo hai na IPL ke. I felt GT out of syllabus. 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Aur CSK Mumbai Indians to bas ab wo swap aur transfer ki baatein karte reh jayenge. 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
1: These are some really big words to keep Mumbai Indians and Chennai out for next half a decade. 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
0: Problem ye hai ki Neil bhai, it's an aging side. 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
0: 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Otherwise, it's going to be a tough climb back into the top. And maybe they need to start trading away some of these superstars, likes of Sky and Hardik Pandya. Hardik Pandya ke already rumor chal rahe towards CSK. But why not let somebody like Sky go to KKR, homecoming for him, and try to get some young players, Ankrish Raghuvanshi type, aise bachon ko uthane ki koshish karo, taaki aapka future bhi, you know, thoda sa secure ho jaye for the long term.
1: Well, that's a brilliant insight there, Ahmed, from you. Thank you so much for your time today. We're looking forward to catching up with on sport as well.
0: My pleasure, Neil. Anytime. Thank you so much.
1: Thank you so much, Ahmed Khwaja. He's a part of our commentary team, be it cricket or football. This man definitely and knows it how. We love speaking to him every time that we get a chance to. I'm Neil Oja. We'll take a quick short break and be right back on TSB.
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4: BBC News with Emily Thomas. The World Meteorological Organization is warning that this year's El Niño weather pattern could develop into one of the strongest on record. The rare Super El Niño would cause extreme weather around the world. The number of Ukrainians killed in a huge Russian drone and missile attack is rising. At least 18 are now known to have died. Dozens were injured as the overnight strikes hit apartment blocks in Dnipro and Kyiv. The Israeli military has told people who live in the southern Lebanese city of Nabatea to leave ahead of planned strikes. A spokesman accused Hezbollah of violating a ceasefire. On Monday, President Trump announced a new partial truce between Israel and Hezbollah. Two people have died in the central Kenyan town of Nanyuki during protests against plans to establish a US-backed Ebola isolation centre near a military base. The centre is intended to care for US citizens exposed to Ebola in eastern Congo. The police in South Africa say two Mozambican nationals were killed in the town of Mossel Bay over the weekend. The statement comes after Mozambique said five of its citizens had been killed as a direct consequence of xenophobic attacks. Pope Leo has named Maria Montserrat Alvarado as the head of the Vatican's communications department. She's the first laywoman to be appointed to a senior role in the Catholic Church. A severe tropical storm is battering southwestern Japan, where tens of thousands of homes are without power and hundreds of flights have been cancelled. The storm is now heading towards Tokyo. Astronomers have found that some planets outside our solar system can be magnetic. They examined winds on hot giant exoplanets and found sluggish speed, suggesting a magnetic field. It could lead to better understanding of which planets can sustain life. BBC News.
3: 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All in just 5 minutes. Henna, speedy, easy hair colour. 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
1: So Gujarat Titans couldn't make it with the cup in their hand for the second time. They did, though, win it in the very first season when they went out to play the IPL. Gujarat Titans winning that title first time, apart from Rajasthan Royals, are the only other team that have won a title in their first outing. Henna, amazing fact. Now to talk in detail about how is winning done, what is the experience about all of that, and a different kind of a profession or a work setup for someone who loves working in sport. I always say that, you know, we try and bring in people who have worked in the sporting industry but are not athletes, are not coaches, are not, well, he's a commentator as well. But there is a different side to working within the sporting industry. And we try and highlight those as well. Joining us today is a very dear friend of mine who is a phenomenal broadcaster. He is a fantastic orator. He is a multi-sport commentator, an anchor, an author, and professionally, or rather, by qualifications, a lawyer as well. Joining us, Nishad Pai Vaidya. Nishad, good evening. How are you doing, bro?
5: Oh, great to hear from you. I'm doing well. How are you?
1: Doing very well. Nishad, you know, have I missed out on any other things in your introduction? Because I think what I'm going to do is...
5: No, actually, I mean, I'm so flattered by the introduction, but I must say that I'd forgotten that I was a lawyer because I haven't touched a legal textbook for God knows how many years.
1: This is why on my Instagram I have put this up that I'm a qualified research pharmacist. So ताकि मुझे भी याद रहे और कोई किसी को पता चले ना पर चले मुझे याद रहना चाहिए कि I have a license in and license to practice pharmacy.
5: Yeah, well, I don't even have a bar license, to be honest.
1: Ouch.
5: So I'm not even allowed to practice. Yeah. I stepped out of law school and directly stepped onto the field. So that's how it is.
1: This was amazing, man. But there is one more thing that we haven't mentioned in that bio of yours, and that is that you have managed media for various tournaments at the highest level, including the winning season for Gujarat Titans.
5: Absolutely, you know, the 2022 season, it is one of the highlights of my life, really, because you know, now here's someone who's loved cricket right since childhood, but I never won a school tournament as well,
1: right?
5: So to directly be a part of a side, albeit as a part of the support staff, and then go on to win the tournament, it was like a dream come true. And for us, it was a bigger challenge because we were just setting up the team. We just went into that first season with a lot of excitement because a new team is coming up. We've got this opportunity to shape it, to develop it, we were on the management side of things. We were trying to build a brand identity. Then we had the coaching staff and the players who sort of, in fact, defined that brand identity with the kind of cricket that they played.
1: Mm-hmm.
5: And it was just one of those dream seasons, really. It was a time, those 2 months, where I think we all felt that we could do anything. Because you look back, Rahul Tevatiya, last 2 balls, 2 sixes needed, right, and he hits those. Then against Chennai Super Kings, we had a match in Pune where we were down to 40 for 4 or something, chasing 170-odd, and we made it in the last over with David Miller batting like an absolute dream. Then against Sunrisers, we needed 22 of the last over. Rashid Khan hits 2 sixes of the last 2 balls. So there were so many things happening that we truly believed that it was our year. And once that belief sets in,
1: mm-hmm,
5: and then the team comes down, it was just as if that, you know, it was meant to be.
1: Undoubtedly. I mean, the way, you know, you're speaking about that season, you know, giving us those games, those close matches, those close finishes, it almost like it is still very fresh in our memories, just as it is in yours. And rightly so. When a team goes on to win their inaugural season, something that only two teams have done so far, it becomes a part of their folklore. It's just etched in their memory so deep that I don't think that anyone who's been a part of Gujarat Titans that season can ever forget it. But for you, Nishad, go ahead.
5: Exactly what you say. I completely agree. Yeah, go on.
1: Yeah, so I'm saying that, you know, and but for you, Nishad, that the way you have been a part of the cricketing journeys across tournaments, across teams, it's been a very varied professional structure for you. But being a media head or media manager, you know, the title doesn't define the work. The work defines the title. What is that work? Because a lot of our listeners, you know, because we speak about sport a lot, we try and educate them about professions within the sporting world, which are probably not seen as much as the athletes or the coaches or the commentators are.
5: Exactly. So, you know, when you're a media manager, for example, because today there's so much media,
1: mm-hmm,
5: it is with the advent of social media, then you need to also maintain good relations with the traditional media,
1: right,
5: be it print, television, website, etc. So you had to, so as a media manager, you have to ensure that your team gets good coverage, because that you're also playing a part in terms of building a brand identity. Now, while that is one part of it, you also have to balance it alongside the player's pressures and expectations. For example, if a player is doing very well and you want to build his profile, it is in the interest of the team as well, you would push him. Suppose a player is, say, out of form, then, you know, you don't necessarily want to expose him to the media, because mm-hmm, you want to protect his interests as well. So all these are different aspects where, you know, you have to manage the media, you have to manage their expectations, but also you have to protect and manage the expectations of the players and coaching staff. Because all of that, and one player who's won the IPL for another team, he was a very dear friend. He told me that before that season, that you must never underestimate the kind of role you play in creating a good environment. And I think that is what was really the core of it, really, creating that environment.
1: So when you say creating that environment, if you could elaborate on that, because one does understand that, you know, when there are interviews scheduled, you are the one who decides in conjunction with the team manager who will be going out and speaking to the media, what is the conversation that they should be having, briefing, debriefing, all of that does happen. But the environment per se, how does that come into your bouquet?
5: Yeah, because see, remember the season that we won. In 2022, that was the last ever season in the bubble.
1: Right.
5: We remember the pandemic times, right? And because of that, sporting tournaments were isolated.
1: True.
5: And in a sense that we were all in, but we were a group. Like, there were 70 of us in the hotel, mm-hmm, so we were one big family. So we were living with each other.
1: Right.
5: There was no way that we could go out. We would see each other every day.
1: Mm-hmm.
5: So you have to create that environment in a sense that, you know, if a player is going through a bad form, then, you know, you don't bother him a lot. The kind of words you speak to him are also encouraging.
1: Right.
5: Even though, obviously, it's not your place to go and tell them what to do on the field. They are professionals.
1: Obviously.
5: Likewise, they will not tell me how to write an article or speak on screen, right?
1: True.
5: So, So you know, you respect that. And one thing I've noticed about cricketers is if you respect their hard work, if you respect their time, they will be happy to do anything for you.
1: I agree.
5: If I have some interview requests and I would take it to the players, and they would be willing to do it because they know that the kind of approach that we take is that we respect their hard work. We respect the kind of stuff that they do.
1: Right.
5: And because of that, you also build bonds with them. And you know, creating that environment, I must give full credit to Vikram Solanki, who is the director of cricket, and Ashish Nehra, the head coach. They work in tandem. There was Gary Kirsten as well, and the coaching staff. They were phenomenal. Like, we got to learn so much from them. Like, I remember Ashish Nehra, like, literally taking me aside, and like, I used to get depressed after we used to lose.
1: Right.
5: Now, imagine, and Ashish Nehra used to take time to talk to me so that he can make me a little, he can cheer me up.
1: Right.
5: He didn't need to. And I'm not a player. I'm a media manager, but he could do that. So I would think that if he's taking the time to come and talk to me and console me,
1: right?
5: Like, what must he be doing for the players?
1: Brilliant. That's very insightful. That is very, very insightful.
5: And it was such a personal conversation with him. Let me also tell you that following year, 2023, we had a heartbreaking defeat at the final to Chennai. But the next day, Nehraji was there for me. You know, he knew I was a little down, but he came and spoke to me. He didn't need to, but he just took me aside, and then, you know, he would talk logic. He would not be emotional. He'd just talk logic. He'll look back at the game. He'll say, "Theek hai, yahan aise hua, wahan waise hua," and that made sense, and it just made me feel better. And then, you know, I used to ask him, how do you manage all this? And he would just say that I focus on creating a good atmosphere.
1: Right.
5: And in a sense that if you have seen the show Ted Lasso, I watched it after that.
1: Oh, yes, I have.
5: I felt that I lived Ted Lasso before watching
1: beautiful.
5: The show.
1: Beautiful. This is beautiful. You know, coming from a cricket background, in a way where, you know, I've coached and worked with teams, I've worked with some of the really big names of, you know, the cricketing world. I somewhere feel that, you know, creating that kind of an environment definitely goes a long way. I remember, you know, being a part of the, I was the assistant coach for the USA's women's cricket team for the World Cup qualifiers.
5: Yes.
1: Yeah.
5: Yeah, I remember.
1: 24. And at that point in time, there's one girl who was going through a really tough phase as far as gameplay is concerned. You know, she wasn't probably understanding her role. She was trying to do something different as compared to what was briefed to her. And after a few games, she literally broke down in one of the meetings. And she went on to tell the head coach, when the head coach was talking to her, she said, "No, I don't want to talk to you. I want to talk to Coach Neil." And
5: yeah, it is so important, right? All of this.
1: Seriously, like, I mean, for me, it was like, you know, I understand that you want to talk to me, but then, you know, how do you break that little barrier where the head coach, where you're saying that, "No, I don't want to talk to you, head coach. I want to talk to you, coach. I want to talk to Coach Neil." I had the team manager alongside me, protocol, because, you know, it's a girls team. So you need to ensure that, you know, things are kept in a nice and safe environment that ways. And that girl just kept crying. Nothing else but that. She just probably needed to vent out what she was feeling, how she was feeling. And I, for that hour and a half that I sat across the table and spoke to her, I was listening to her most of the time, I personally felt I was nothing else but a pair of ears that she wanted to just vent out to. And then two little tips from me, and the next game she goes on to score a half century.
5: Brilliant.
1: You know, she always had the skills.
5: And this is what I'll tell you. Even I've seen this in person, because there was a game that season, 2022, where we lost to Mumbai Indians. And only 9 runs were needed in the last over. And Daniel Sams bowled an exceptional over to David Miller
1: right?
5: Who was again having a great season. We lost the match. The team had its meeting. And obviously, you know, that was only between the team and the players and the coaching staff. So we would be out.
1: Right.
5: But later, we got to the hotel. I was in my room. I was sulking, obviously. And I get a call from our head of content saying that coach and captain have called everyone to the team room.
1: Okay.
5: And I said, "I'm not coming. You know, it is such a depressing day." And I went on a tirade. And then she says, "Look, it's an order. If you don't come, one of them is going to come to your room and get you." I was like, okay, fine, I'm coming.
1: Huh.
5: So I go there and I see everyone relaxed.
1: Okay.
5: So the coach and captain, apparently Hardik and Nehra had told everyone, let's just go and sit in the team room and relax together.
1: Okay.
5: And it was, everybody was there just talking about everything other than cricket. And then I feel a tap on my shoulder. It was Ashish Nehra ji, and he tells me, "Yaar, yahan pe sabse zyada depressed to tu hi hoga." and then again, what I was telling you, coming and talking to me, consoling me, and just talking logic about the game, tactics, and all. And he did that for me that day for 5 minutes.
1: Right.
5: And I just felt so much lighter and better.
1: So
5: but
1: true.
5: What I felt was, we lost to Mumbai Indians.
1: Mm-hmm.
5: Thereafter, we played our best cricket.
1: Right.
5: And we went, because till then we were winning these close matches. Thereafter, we won quite comprehensively. Even in the qualifier one, when 16 were needed of the last over.
1: Right.
5: And in a sense, we were watching from our box.
1: Mm-hmm.
5: And we just felt that this will happen. And Miller hit the three balls for sixes.
1: Right.
5: First three balls. So yeah, we just felt like, you know, maybe that was a point where, imagine, like, everyone has just sat there, bonded very well, supported each other, and then you just unleash some of your best performances after that.
1: This is beautiful, isn't it? I mean, that the experience that you get from there, and I'm not talking about work experience, we're talking about life experiences that you get to experience, you know, sitting in a setup like this, is just incredible. But Nishad, for someone who wants to get into a profession like this, you know, has probably zero contacts, hasn't really worked within the industry or within the sporting world, what are the prerequisites? What are the things that he or she needs to have, you know, as we try and educate our listeners within this little world of sport?
5: Firstly, and this is something that is a cliche, but it is so true. Knowledge is power.
1: Uh-huh.
5: When you have knowledge, and it's like a muscle that you can flex, and automatically people start respecting you.
1: Mm-hmm.
5: Second, you have to build your own temperament in pressure situations, and think about the fact that, you know, players face a lot more pressure on field than we do off it.
1: Right.
5: Because there's more at stake. So take inspiration from that, learn from that. And I think it's a single-minded focus to go on to become what you want to do. See, I became a media manager by chance. But today the sports industry is growing. There are so many things to do. You can reach anywhere. The possibilities are endless.
1: So true.
5: It's like, you know, people say that when a kid starts playing, what happens in India? When a kid starts playing cricket, saying, I want to play for India. Most people will say, nahin, kitna mushkil hai, lakho log khelte hai. Huh, so what? I mean, if you train hard enough, if you educate yourself enough in our context, and you make yourself good, then obviously you will put yourself in the top 5-10%, and the gap or the number of people there is very little.
1: True.
5: So I think it's about that. You know, you've got to get that sports person's mindset, and you've got to be relentless in your pursuit.
1: This is such an insight.
5: And there is no one formula for success. Because we are often told, because we come from a country where everybody is like, okay, join the corporate world, climb the corporate ladder, or pehle doctor bano, engineer bano, phir aapki aise tarakki hogi. That is not going to happen in today's world. Today's world, life is such an open canvas. You can find your success in any which way. And that is what also happens in sports.
1: No, which is true. I mean, life is not linear anymore. Unless, you know, you have generational wealth, then you can probably live a linear life with the kind of money that your forefathers have made for you. Then it's a different story. But if you are trying to carve your own path, then it definitely is a little bit of a challenge, a joyride that you should be looking to take yourself. But amongst everything that you've done, Nishad, you know, from being a broadcaster, being an anchor, being an author, to media manager, if you had to pick one thing that you would do forever, what would that be?
5: It'll be as a broadcaster, because this is something that I always wanted to do.
1: Mm-hmm.
5: And it just took time to happen for me. And until then, I had gone towards media management, and I got those opportunities, lived a really fantastic time. And I had a fantastic run. Obviously, winning the title was the most special. And there were other moments as well, which I will always remember. But being a broadcaster is something that I always cherish and something I value and would love to do throughout.
1: you are a multi-sport broadcaster. You know, you speak about so many sports, including there's this one sport that I cannot ever get the name right, where people play volleyball with their feet.
5: Sepak takraw.
1: Right?
5: Yes, that's right.
1: And you have called those games as well.
5: Oh, yes. We had the World Cup in India last year.
1: Yeah, I keep an eye on all your work, Nishad.
5: Thank you. Yeah, so do I. Like, you know, it's just that, you know, we get to, because see, broadcasting as well and commentary is such a, we also can approach it not just like a sport, but an art as well.
1: True.
5: And you learn so much from other commentators and broadcasters. Mm. Like, when I look at your style, the way you handle them, like, whenever I've been in the studio with you, I just love to see the way you're handling the mic, the way you're creating a relationship with it. Now, these may sound as very absurd terms to some people, but it makes complete sense when you're on this side of the fence.
1: I'm sure. Yeah, they do. True. So true. So you're talking about Sepak Takraw. Adaptability for someone who is picking up a new sport, understanding the rules, the regulations, the names of those players, is never too easy. How do you manage to adapt to something like that when an opportunity comes through? Like, do you say that, I don't know the sport, but yeah, let's learn on the way? Or do you say, yeah, I've done my research?
5: So it depends. Like, you have to do your best. Mm-hmm. If you're, like, for example, when I was getting ready for hockey, fortunately, I was given 2 weeks before my hockey debut.
1: Okay.
5: So, and I've been watching hockey since childhood. So it was just about revising, about finding the players' backstories, making notes, reading the rules again and again, the playing conditions, etc., mm-hmm. etc. But when it came to Sepak Takraw, I didn't have a lot of turnaround time.
1: Right.
5: Because I finished a cricket tournament. I was told that you have to be there in a couple of days, and I did go. And then thereafter, I was only reading the rules and watching videos.
1: Mm-hmm.
5: And then the player information was very sparse, so I had to do it on field.
1: Okay.
5: But what is important is the effort.
1: Mm-hmm.
5: I think it's so much about just sitting in that chair and feeling that I have done my 100%. It's like going to an exam and feeling that I have studied well.
1: Right.
5: So, or I have done my best. And once you have that, the confidence automatically opens your brain up.
1: Mm-hmm.
5: And then the words start flowing. But I always back old school research, mm-hmm. old school hard work, because see, there are, in this generation of hacks, there are no hacks.
1: True. So
5: there,
1: true.
5: The most effective hack, if I can use the word,
1: mm-hmm.
5: is nothing but old fashioned hard work and grit. Sit with your notebook, take a pen in hand. You want to type it out, also do it, but read stuff. Read it and then watch it. There are different methods of doing research. You can find your own way, but do the work.
1: This is amazing, you know, and coming from someone who has done so many different sports in so many different ways, this is just amazing. And I'm so sure that our listeners right now, you know, are trying to imbibe every little aspect of our conversation in their own ways, so that if they or their kids are looking to make a career in sport, there is a little hope, a little guideline that we are laying out for them. But Nishad, if again, and like I asked you a while back, that if there was one profession that you would want to pick, and now I'll ask you if there was one sport apart from cricket that you could broadcast for life, which sport would that be? Cricket would have been an obvious answer, so I took that out.
5: Yeah, so it would be hockey, because I have loved hockey since childhood, mm-hmm. and growing up, I was a big admirer of Dhanraj Pillai,
1: right?
5: Because of whom I started watching hockey.
1: Uh-huh.
5: For me, growing up, Sachin Tendulkar and Dhanraj Pillai were like on the same level.
1: Wow!
5: And we also used to, and obviously, you know, as kids growing up in the 90s and 2000s,
1: mm-hmm.
5: as kids we used to get scared of Sanath Jayasurya and Ricky Ponting playing against India, right?
1: Right.
5: So likewise, I used to get scared of a Sohail Abbas from Pakistan, who was a penalty corner specialist.
1: Mm-hmm.
5: And hockey is such a fast sport, and you've got to keep your eye on the ball. It is so quick, and it has just helped me so much. And I just love the sport so much. India has got that legacy. India has got that tradition in hockey, which is why I would say hockey, because that is one sport that before, it can be a little bit a kind of a romantic feeling, but before, pre-independence India, it was a sport that truly gave India a national identity.
1: So true.
5: Winning those golds in 28, Olympics, 32 and 36,
1: right.
5: So, and then the recent times, there is such a resurgence.
1: That's
5: with
1: right.
5: The two consecutive bronze medals, winning Asia Cups as well, and doing well on all levels in the Junior World Cup last year, which I covered. I was very lucky to cover that.
1: Mm-hmm.
5: The Junior World Cup as well, the men's team came third.
1: Right.
5: The women are coming up. There are some phenomenal young women who are you know, very talented and want to achieve for the country. So hockey is one thing that truly keeps me happy, and I would pick hockey.
1: This is amazing. But my last question that could be directed to you, and that would be hockey. While you did mention is an extremely fast sport. You know, even when you're watching it, you understand that how quickly things are changing. So is football, and so are some of the other games. But cricket, on the other hand, is luxury when it comes to covering it, and especially if you're covering if you're broadcasting a 50 over game. I mean, T20 also gives you those little gaps, but 50 over of cricket ODI matches is luxury, and calling a test match is like, oh my god, you're falling in love with the spring season all of a sudden. Do you feel that cricket gives you more opportunities to delve deep into individual players, random conversations? And when I say random conversations, conversations that could probably just digress somewhere, go around the town and come back, as compared to any other sport on earth?
5: Yes, that is also a challenge. Mm-hmm. Because within that, what you're trying to do is you're trying to also give value to the listeners.
1: Right.
5: And in doing so, you need to know your stuff well, which is why getting those points in, those stories in, and then building that picture, painting is ever so crucial. So I think that is important, yes. And it gives me that time, but it is a challenge, but at the same time, I enjoy it as well.
1: No, undoubtedly. And we've enjoyed your work across in whatever fields that you have taken up, Nishad. It's always a privilege to have a chat with you. And
5: Thank you.
1: And can we expect another book, or are we looking forward to another book from your pen?
5: Waiting for a good idea, and I'll be on it soon.
1: This is amazing. Always a pleasure speaking to you, Nishad. Thank you so much for your time today.
5: Thank you. Thank you so much. Have a good one, and a lot of wishes to the listeners as well.
1: Thank you so much. Nishad Pai Vaidya joining us from India. He's a phenomenal broadcaster. I can tell you, follow him on his Instagram handle, Nishad Pai Vaidya. That's his name. Look up for him and follow him, because when you do that, you get to experience sport in a different view. He writes on sport, he speaks sport, he broadcasts sports, and obviously, like we told you, Gujarat Titans media manager for the season that Gujarat Titans won the title, that is him. So, see, we try and bring in a different aspect of the world of sport to you as well, while keeping an eye on everything that's happening in the world of business and sport. I'm Neil Oja. We'll take a quick short break and be right back on Talk 100.3.
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9: Hello, I'm Nick Marsh with the BBC Business Updates. The United States has issued a notice affirming its restrictions on shipments of computer chips to subsidiaries of Chinese companies located outside China. The Department of Commerce said in guidance issued on Sunday that its licensing requirements for the export of advanced artificial intelligence chips applied to all businesses with headquarters or a parent company in China. According to reports in US media, research on the loopholes being exploited have been circulating in Washington in recent days. Meanwhile, NVIDIA has announced a new chip for personal computers as it moves into the consumer market for devices integrated with artificial intelligence technology. The company's chief executive, Jensen Huang, unveiled the RTX Spark chip as he delivered a keynote speech ahead of the opening of the Computex technology show in Taipei. Stock markets are continuing to reach new heights as heavy investment in AI continues, apparently unabated. In spite of the war in the Middle East, both the S&P 500 and the Nasdaq indexes closed at record highs on Friday. Not for the first time, it's raised the question of whether a bubble may be forming. Here's Fiona Cincotta, a senior market analyst at City Index.
10: It's very difficult to know when you're in a bubble until you're coming out of the bubble. But there are a few signs that we do just need to be a little bit cautious about. And I think, you know, that's rising valuations. Valuations are very high. So the S&P 500 is trading at 21 times expected earnings. That's above the 30-year average of 17. There's a reason for caution there.
9: And oil prices rose more than 2% in Asia trade today after Iran and the US traded strikes and Israel ordered troops to move further into Lebanon. Even so, the price of Brent crude is still hovering at around $93 a barrel, much higher than before the war started, but relatively low compared to other points of the war, as traders wait on a possible deal between the US and Iran. I'm Nick Marsh. I'll be back tomorrow with the next BBC Business Update.
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4: BBC News with Emily Thomas. The World Meteorological Organization is warning that this year's El Niño weather pattern could develop into one of the strongest on record. The rare Super El Niño would cause extreme weather around the world. The number of Ukrainians killed in a huge Russian drone and missile attack is rising. At least 18 are now known to have died. Dozens were injured as the overnight strikes hit apartment blocks in Dnipro and Kyiv. The Israeli military has told people who live in the southern Lebanese city of Nabatea to leave ahead of planned strikes. A spokesman accused Hezbollah of violating a ceasefire. On Monday, President Trump announced a new partial truce between Israel and Hezbollah. Two people have died in the central Kenyan town of Nanyuki during protests against plans to establish a US-backed Ebola isolation centre near a military base. The centre is intended to care for US citizens exposed to Ebola in eastern Congo. The police in South Africa say two Mozambican nationals were killed in the town of Mossel Bay over the weekend. The statement comes after Mozambique said five of its citizens had been killed as a direct consequence of xenophobic attacks. Pope Leo has named Maria Montserrat Alvarado as the head of the Vatican's communications department. She's the first laywoman to be appointed to a senior role in the Catholic Church. A severe tropical storm is battering southwestern Japan, where tens of thousands of homes are without power and hundreds of flights have been cancelled. The storm is now heading towards Tokyo. Astronomers have found that some planets outside our solar system can be magnetic. They examined winds on hot giant exoplanets and found sluggish speed, suggesting a magnetic field. It could lead to better understanding of which planets can sustain life. BBC News.
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0: Market.ae. Over 15 years, I have stood by the UAE. I may sound a little fresher now, but I am still the same Alfred you love.
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5: Hello, I'm Conor O'Grady at the BBC Sports Centre. The former Newcastle United and Manchester City manager Kevin Keegan has revealed for the Us the most advanced form of cancer. His family announced his diagnosis in January. Keegan now says, though, that his cancer has spread to other parts of his body. The former Newcastle United goalkeeper Shaka Hislop, who has undergone treatment for an aggressive form of prostate cancer himself, gave this reaction to the news.
6: It's been difficult, given everything that Kevin Keegan continues to mean to me. He signed me as a Premier League player back in 1995. And in truth, epitomized what it meant to be, not just a great football player, not just a great manager, but a great human being. I think he was an example of all that's good in this game. And now hearing this diagnosis, again, difficult to take. Cancer respects no one. We know that. And to see it kind of play out in the way that it has over the last few hours has been sobering.
7: How do you feel he'll be approaching this difficult moment that he's in?
6: As dire a diagnosis as it may be, he continues to find humor in it. He continues to live life fully, as he always has done. Takes on big challenges with a smile and a sense of humor. And every single time he's won those challenges, and you want to back him again this time around.
5: That's Shaka Hislop speaking to the BBC's Claire McDonnell. Elsewhere, Atletico Madrid, Barcelona and Real Madrid are being linked with a move for Chelsea's Marc Cucurella. For more football news from the BBC, go to bbc.com/football.
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8: Hello and welcome to DSB Talk, Sport and Business. I'm Neil Oja on Talk 100.3. Conversations about something amazing that just happened over the weekend, and that is RCB winning the title second time in a row. Literally everyone that I'm talking to is still talking about it. I was talking to a friend of mine who was in fact working for Gujarat Titans, and he's still in Ahmedabad. And I just spoke to him today in the morning, and I was like, I called him on his UAE number. So the UAE number said, "Tame je vyakti ne phone kari raya chho." I understood that he's still in Ahmedabad. I mean, that's a message in Gujarati when you call someone and says the number that you are trying to call is not reachable or whatever. So that message came in Gujarati. I understood that he's still in Ahmedabad, and then he called me back. And then we spoke about the entire final and the way things worked. And he himself said that RCB were the team that definitely were way ahead of Gujarat Titans, not just in the finals but throughout the tournament, and rightly so. RCB looked like a side that would have been tough to beat in the finals, and exactly that's what happened. Now, yesterday we spoke to the UAE RCB fan army founder Dheeraj Rao. Today, a part of the same RCB's fan army in the UAE, Vignesh Nair joins us for conversation. Vignesh, how are you doing today?
9: I'm doing amazing. How could I not be? RCB just won the second cup.
8: Undoubtedly. Look at this. I mean, the happiness is 2x, isn't it?
9: Yes, always is. I mean, after 19 years, to say that we have two now, it's absolute insanity.
8: No doubts about that. But tell me, winning the first title last year, that was surreal, to wait for 17 years and to make it in the 18th year. But this time when RCB planned and structured their side, the unit looked unbeatable on paper. But so did so many other teams. Mumbai looked like that. You know, Punjab looked like a team that could actually beat anyone. And they almost started off like that. But eventually, to convert what is on paper to what is on ground, only RCB was able to do that. Did you really, within your hearts of heart, have that feeling that RCB will win a second title in a row?
9: You know, I think all of us knew that RCB had what it takes to get it, like, for a second time. Mm-hmm. We just didn't want to speak about it.
8: Okay.
9: It's a classic, do you want to jinx it?
8: Right.
9: Or you want to keep it safe? But I think we all knew that RCB had what it takes.
8: Mm-hmm.
9: And now, you'd say that every team looked great on paper.
8: Right.
9: But we've seen that happen throughout time. But what RCB did here was make the perfect team with great chemistry.
8: Mm-hmm.
9: So I think it's easy to say that it was already known. And this was planned.
8: This was planned. Oh my God, this is incredible. But you used a term called jinx. They didn't want to jinx it. And I'm sure that, you know, coming from the subcontinent, most of us do have that feeling that, you know, if we say something, things could go wrong. If we said something and it will not turn out to be the way we have said it. Superstitious generally about, generally in life, or superstitious just in cricket?
9: I'm a bit of both. If I know something, I'll try avoiding it.
8: Right. You know,
9: that's how it works, but
8: I'll tell you something.
9: Yes,
8: I'll tell you something what happened when we were doing the commentary for the game where Vaibhav Suryavanshi was on 97 of 28 deliveries. You know, me and my

0: वैभव सूर्यवंशी वॉज ऑन 97 of 28 डिलीवरीज. यू नो मी एंड माई को कॉमेंटेटर वी आर टॉकिंग अबाउट वैभव सूर्यवंशी एंड ऑल ऑफ दैट, जनरली टॉकिंग अबाउट द गेम. But somewhere within my hearts of heart, I did not want to talk about the Chris Gayle record of 30 deliveries century, the fastest century in 30 deliveries. I so did not want to do that. And then my co-commentator on the 28th delivery says, oh, he's just 3 runs away. He's just 1 hit away from what could be a world record. And in my heart, I'm saying, no, please don't say that. Please don't say that. And he describes all of that. Chris Gayle had a record of the record century in 30 deliveries, has not been broken since 13 years and all of that. He's building it up. And when the bowler comes into bowl, bangs it short, top edge, straight to deep third, gone. And I'm calling it. And after I called it, I looked at my co-commentator and said, listen, looks like you've jinxed it. Poor kid. I don't know when next, but this is something that was so completely jinxed. So I completely understand, you know, when you say that you didn't want to jinx it. But, you know, RCB fans are cut out of a different cloth. Wouldn't you agree about this?
1: Oh, that is for sure. The perseverance effort, you know, there's a classic joke.
0: Mm-hmm.
1: If you're ever going to, you know, date someone or be with someone, be with an RCB fan. No one gets more loyal than them.
0: Wow. What I mean, so babe, are you married, Vignesh?
1: No, I'm single.
0: No, there you go. So any single girls who are listening to us, we know that if you're looking for a committed guy, there you go. The only thing that he will look away from the girl would be when there's an RCB match. Apart from that, never else, right?
1: Yes, of course.
0: There you go. Vignesh, but tell me, your experience with the fan army here in the UAE, how has it been?
1: Oh, wow. I found the fan army a year ago,
0: mm-hmm.
1: and it has been phenomenal. So we went for the IPL auction, and then we saw this team put together the final pieces to make sure that they were unbeaten, you know, or like at the top of the game in this second run, the title defense, right?
0: Mm-hmm.
1: And the RCB fan army has provided so many opportunities for like-minded people to meet,
0: mm-hmm.
1: and the love and the passion to see that in other people like you has been amazing. And anyone listening in, please do join us and make it, like, it's more the merrier. And the RCB fan army is a lovely place to be.
0: No doubts about it. You know, I've been seeing the works that you guys have done. I spoke to Dheeraj yesterday, and you know, it definitely feels like one of the most amazing communities to be a part of. And not just to talk about cricket, there is life beyond cricket also. And I'm sure that when like-minded people come together, they could, you know, attract more conversations beyond RCB and the love for RCB, isn't it?
1: Oh, it has. I've made so many friends through the RCB fan army.
0: Mm-hmm.
1: And we're like from different generations. That's what makes it all the more beautiful. We bond in cricket and then we speak about everything else.
0: Fantastic. Do you play some cricket yourself, Vignesh?
1: Oh, yes. Just a classic gully cricket wala guy here.
0: Perfect. I mean, that's how it's supposed to be. I mean, if you had told me that, you know, you are one of those contenders whose name will probably come in the auction someday, I would have been like, wow, Vignesh, what are you doing talking to me right now? Go train. But
1: true.
0: But Vignesh, this is incredible. You know, RCB winning it 2 in a row. What about the family? You know, back home, do they as well support RCB, or is there like a little split within the house? Because like within my house, there is a classic split. You know, so is there a split in the house as well?
1: Oh yes, actually, my mom was born and brought up in Mumbai.
0: Uh huh.
1: And she's been a diehard Sachin fan from day one.
0: Oh, has to be.
1: So the thing is, when I grow up. I grew up supporting both Mumbai and RCB.
0: Okay.
1: So then after that, the split came and my friends from Bangalore were there. And then I just leaned more and more towards RCB.
0: Uh-huh.
1: And then so there's the classic thing. But like at this moment at home, even my mom's leaning towards RCB.
0: I mean, then you can't complain. I mean, you've converted her from a Mumbai fan. And more so, the way Mumbai Indians have been playing, it's better to support RCB more than Mumbai.
1: Yeah, exactly.
0: There's so much drama.
1: It's just because of that. It's because mm-hmm. of all the drama and like that leadership change. It's hard, sad to see, but it's become a little ugly there. You said Mumbai had a solid team.
0: Yeah.
1: But this is exactly why they wouldn't go forward.
0: Which is so true, you know, because leadership does speak volumes. Many times we underestimate the power of the captain. Many a times we say that, oh, you know, captain is just a token. He comes out for the toss, he decides. Because most of the things are pre-decided, you know, the

0: coach, the management, they all pre-decide on what is going to happen. But eventually, the captain is the face. He is the glue that binds the entire team together. It's his role. It's his job. It's almost like a manager in a corporate firm, right? If you're unable to keep the team together, then I'm sure that things will deteriorate despite the fact that you might have the best names in your side. And I think Mumbai is suffering from something like that. But if not RCB, which other team would Vignesh support if he had to?
1: It's not RCB. You know what? I feel for Shreyas Iyer.
0: Mm-hmm.
1: He's come so far. Like, of course, in KKR, they took it across the line. But, you know, he had brought DC to the finals. It seemed like DC reached the finals. Then he bought KKR. Then he's trying his best with Punjab. You have to feel for a man like that. So, simply on that, I thought Punjab had a great chance this year.
0: Punjab,
1: I don't know what happened in the middle of the season.
0: Punjab definitely had a phenomenal run, you know, winning 6 completed games on the bounce and then losing 6 on the bounce. I mean, it definitely looked like, you know, they fell down on the wrong side of the bed as soon as the time really mattered. But, you know, cricket is one thing that keeps us all united, all together. We can talk about cricket day in and day out. What do you do professionally, Vignesh?
1: Oh, I'm actually a graphic designer.
0: Oh, you're a graphic designer. Fantastic.
1: Yeah.
0: And does somewhere the fear of AI taking away your job come into your mind?
1: Not really. The thing is that many people have that misconception that AI can take your job.
0: Mm-hmm.
1: But we know the thing. If you can beat them, join them. You know, you got to use it hand in hand to help your job.
0: Fantastic. So ride the wave instead of trying to swim against the wave.
1: True, because we are creative people at the end of the day.
0: True.
1: AI can help us do the more tedious tasks,
0: mm-hmm.
1: and we can focus on what matters.
0: Brilliant. So how much of AI, you know, I know I'm digressing from our RCB conversation, but it's a very interesting angle that you've brought in with your career, and especially being a graphic designer, where literally everyone who has, you know, access to any sort of internet and any set sort of, you know, even the basic AI tool, you know, is putting up things on the socials as if like they are the best graphic designers around.
1: That is true, but I think I love that though,
0: mm-hmm.
1: because it is another form of expression.
0: It is.
1: Not everyone gets the privilege to express themselves in the ways they want to. And now this is just another avenue people can use to express themselves. So I'm all for it, as long as people can still value what a graphic designer can bring to a table. I don't think there's much to be scared of.
0: Beautiful. I love the angle that you have brought in. I did once speak to Vishal Dadlani, the music director, you know, and I spoke to him about AI in music, because there are so many apps these days that are writing that are writing lyrics for you, that are composing those lyrics into songs. All you need to do is just tell them the mood, the feel that you want, and they're composing songs for you. So I asked Vishal about this, and he said the same thing. So I can definitely, you know, say that geniuses do think alike.
1: Thank you.
0: This is amazing, Vignesh. But I must say that you definitely have enjoyed your time with the with the RCB fan army. We saw that. What next from the RCB fan army can we expect?
1: I think there's a lot of cricket coming up. We have when the IPL comes, of course, we go into our respective teams.
0: Mm-hmm.
1: But beyond that, we are all Indian cricket fans at the end of the day.
0: That is true.
1: And we've got a lot of bilaterals coming up, and we've got the Women's World Cup also coming up.
0: That's right.
1: There's two major things about this now.
0: Mm-hmm.
1: The bilaterals are very important, because everyone knows we're tuning in to see these ODI matches for Rohit and Kohli once again.
0: Oh, you bet.
1: And then, of course, the World Cup is important. We're coming fresh off a victory. The women want to catch another cup as well. Let's make this a great year. Because, see, I'm going to go back to the IPL for a second.
0: Mm-hmm.
1: We said 18th year we won the first cup.
0: Right.
1: Now you have to remember, number 18 won us the cup in both men and women here this time.
0: Okay.
1: In the IPL, we chased it down in 18. 18 is a good number. I know I just digressed, but I just had to say.
0: No, no, go ahead. I mean, I'm all ears.
1: Yes. Yeah, I know. I was just thinking when you said earlier, I wanted to mention it. But 18 has been a very good number for us. We won our first cup. And now this year, Smriti Mandhana won the player of the match in the final. Kohli won player of the match in the final.
0: Right.
1: We chased it down in 18 overs.
0: That's right.
1: I think RCB fans have to, you know, tattoo the number 18 now on our hands.
0: Oh my God, the love for 18 is insane, but this is good. You know, all of these things eventually give us hope, and we look forward to more and more cricket coming up. But if someone wants to be a part of the RCB fan army and, you know, become a part of this journey, this exceptional journey that you guys take people to, what is the best way to do it?
1: Well, they can always follow us on our Instagram page, RCB Fan Army UAE. Mm-hmm. And then they can drop a message. There are a lot of people, and you can join the WhatsApp group as well, which is active, lets them know about the things that are happening. And so they can easily join. No one should be estranged, I think.
0: Fantastic.
1: That's the beauty of cricket.
0: And is there a joining fee, a membership fee?
1: No, nothing. It's just have love for the game. That's all we ask.
0: Oh, beautiful. This is amazing. So just head on to the Instagram page and that's it. And just probably send a DM and say that, hey, I want to be a part of this fam. And the rest will be taken care of, isn't it?
1: Yes, there will be.
0: Perfect. So if you could once again tell us the Instagram handle so that our listeners can, you know, because yesterday as well, Dheeraj was here, he literally rushed through the Instagram handle so quickly, because after that, there were a bunch of people who sent in messages asking for the Instagram handle again. So, yeah, please, if you could slowly.
1: Yes. So you just have to type in RCB Fan Army Official UAE.
0: Okay. RCB Fan
1: and
0: Army.
1: And you should find our page.
0: Perfect. So RCB Fan Army Official UAE. Head on to Instagram, look for this page and follow them and send them a DM. Just let them know that, you know, you heard our conversation and you want to be a part of this group. That's it. That's all you have to do. And once you're a part of this brilliant group, I can tell you, not just your cricketing journey, basically a good set of people, man. Yesterday I spoke to Dheeraj, today I'm talking to Vignesh. Both are so amazing, so adorable, and so good from heart. And that is what is important in life. You find very few people like this, Vignesh.
1: That's true. It's a community, and there's nothing bigger than community, you know.
0: No doubts about that, Vignesh. And thank you so much for joining in today and in this conversation where we did celebrate RCB's win. We spoke about your emotions, your thoughts, and that little superstitious Vignesh inside you.
1: Always a pleasure. Yes.
0: my pleasure, Vignesh. Thank you so much for this conversation and your time today. Vignesh Nair, he's a part of the RCB Fan Army in the UAE, and you can be a part of this fan army as well. More cricket obviously coming up your way, and when you're a part of the community, you know, watching cricket always is more enjoyable with people around you, or should I say like-minded people around you. And phir us community mein se aur kya kya ban ke nikal sakta hai, wo aapke upar hai. Neil ke saath rahiye on TSB. I'll take a quick short break and be right back on Talk 100.3.
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4: BBC News with Emily Thomas. The World Meteorological Organization is warning it's the strongest on record. The rare Super El Niño would cause extreme weather around the world. The number of Ukrainians killed in a huge Russian drone missile attack is rising. At least 18 are now known to have died. Dozens were injured as the overnight strikes hit apartment blocks in Dnipro and Kyiv. The Israeli military has told people who live in the southern Lebanese city of Nabatea to leave ahead of planned strikes. A spokesman accused Hezbollah of violating a ceasefire. On Monday, President Trump announced a new partial truce between Israel and Hezbollah. Two people have died in the central Kenyan town of Nanyuki during protests against plans to establish a US-backed Ebola isolation centre near a military base. The centre is intended to care for US citizens exposed to Ebola in eastern Congo. The police in South Africa say two Mozambican nationals were killed in the town of Mossel Bay over the weekend. The statement comes after Mozambique said five of its citizens had been killed as a direct consequence of xenophobic attacks. Pope Leo has named Maria Montserrat Alvarado as the head of the Vatican's communications department. She's the first laywoman to be appointed to a senior role in the Catholic Church. A severe tropical storm is battering southwestern Japan, where tens of thousands of homes are without power and hundreds of flights have been cancelled. The storm is now heading towards Tokyo. Astronomers have found that some planets outside our solar system can be magnetic. They examined winds on hot giant exoplanets and found sluggish speed, suggesting a magnetic field. It could lead to better understanding of which planets can sustain life. BBC News.
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1: BBC News with Emily Thomas. The World Meteorological Organization is warning that this year's El Niño weather pattern could develop into one of the strongest on record. The rare super El Niño would cause the number of people killed in a huge Russian drone and missile attack is rising. At least 18 are now known to have died. Dozens were injured as the overnight strikes hit apartment blocks in Dnipro and Kyiv. The Israeli military has told people who live in the southern Lebanese city of Nabatea to leave ahead of planned strikes. A spokesman accused Hezbollah of violating a ceasefire. On Monday, President Trump announced a new partial truce between Israel and Hezbollah. Two people have died in the central Kenyan town of Nanyuki during protests against plans to establish a US-backed Ebola isolation centre near a military base. The centre is intended to care for US citizens exposed to Ebola in eastern Congo. The police in South Africa say two Mozambican nationals were killed in the town of Mossel Bay over the weekend. The statement comes after Mozambique said five of its citizens had been killed as a direct consequence of xenophobic attacks. Pope Leo has named Maria Montserrat Alvarado as the head of the Vatican's communications department. She's the first laywoman to be appointed to a senior role in the Catholic Church. A severe tropical storm is battering southwestern Japan, where tens of thousands of homes are without power and hundreds of flights have been cancelled. The storm is now heading towards Tokyo. Astronomers have found that some planets outside our solar system can be magnetic. They examined winds on hot giant exoplanets and found sluggish speed, suggesting a magnetic field. It could lead to better understanding of which planets can sustain life. BBC News.
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